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0: from the heart of our nation's capital, Washington, D.C., backed by the trusted voices of Team Fox. 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
1: It is Thursday, June 11th, 2026. Live from New York, it's the Guy Benson Show. So glad to have all of you here with me. I am Guy Benson, political analyst here at Fox News, senior columnist at the Washington Examiner, and host of this fine program, 3 hours every day, 3 to 6 p.m. Eastern. 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You can follow me as well, Guy P. Benson. I'm in New York for a lot of TV, including tonight, Gutfeld, 10 p.m. Eastern. That's always fun. Outnumbered tomorrow, big weekend show over the weekend. I think I'm going to join Kayleigh McEnany as well on Saturday. So very busy here. Lots to get to as well here on the radio. Shannon Bream this hour, Byron York next hour, Kim Strassel in our final hour. That is one heck of a lineup. As we open today's show, there's some news out of the Middle East that we're going to get to. And of course, politics, midterm stuff that we want to bring you up to date on. I kind of want to start, though, in an unusual way, talking about something we almost never talk about on this show, which is soccer, because I'm not a soccer fan per se. I will root for the U.S. team in the World Cup, which is starting like literally right now, I believe, if I'm not mistaken. The Mexico game against, who are they playing? They say it kicks off at a certain time. I don't know what the terminology is, what the nomenclature would be in soccer. Of course, most of the world calls it football, but we have our football here, so this is soccer. South Africa against Mexico. Well, we know who Cookie's rooting for, obviously, based on her friends, her colleagues, her travel destination. She's heading back there very soon, so she's obviously rooting for the Mexicans. Team USA playing tomorrow, their first game against Paraguay, in primetime tomorrow night, 9 p.m. Eastern on Fox. In fact, the Mexico game right now is on Fox. We encourage you, of course, to listen to this program, but you can keep tabs on it maybe in the background. USA, Paraguay, Big Fox tomorrow, also on Telemundo, 9 p.m. Eastern. I will almost certainly watch at least some of that game and root for America, but I have bad news for you, ladies and gentlemen. Very bad news. And it is furnished, it is brought to us by a columnist at USA Today, a sports journalist, a sports opinion journalist, whose work I am not familiar with, I'll admit. Her name is Nancy R. Moore, if I'm saying that correctly. And she has graced us in USA Today with a column entitled, "The United States Has Already Lost the World Cup with its greed and hostility." I've said it before, I will say it again. You will not find a more miserable group of left-wing journos in the world than sports journos. Not every single one of them. There are exceptions, but there are so many left-wing. Like, if you think the political media is left-leaning, the sports media, so much of it, especially this type, they're even further left. And they seem to live with this chip on their shoulder all the time about not doing my job and being in the politics realm. And they try to inject it. They inject the politics constantly into sports wherever possible to fulfill whatever that need is that they have, because maybe it's like a sense of inadequacy and sports isn't enough for them. And they shoehorn political topics into their commentary all the time. And it is overwhelmingly left-wing commentary. Again, there are exceptions. I love the people who stick to their sports. She's entitled to her opinion, as are sports journalists. I just find it kind of exhausting how much, I mean, I would say a great deal of the wokeness injected into our sports in recent years has been done by the sports media. They've been the ones, for the most part, in the driver's seat. There have been certain figures and athletes and coaches, of course, who are very happy to go down that route. And there are, of course, the dissenters and people on the right, and plenty of athletes and coaches are definitely right-leaning. You don't necessarily hear too much about it, not nearly as much as you do from the loud lefties. So I do not begrudge Nancy R. Moore her platform or her opinion, but I just find it amazing. And it was being promoted by USA Today. It's actually how I saw it on Instagram, with a bunch of left-wingers filling up the comments being like, yes, what a brave, brave column. It's not brave at all. Trashing America, especially with Trump as president, it's not remotely brave in the sports media or the news media. It's de rigueur. It's what's expected. It's what the club and the members of it tend to do. Then, of course, you have the foreigners, real or bots, jumping in to be like, yes, we agree. America is terrible. Thank you, American, for agreeing with us about how horrible your country is. So let me read to you a little bit of this piece. The United States has already lost this World Cup. This, of course, was published before the first game has started, well before the first U.S. game has begun. The U.S. men's national team could make a historically deep run in the tournament and could be filled with wondrous goals and compelling games. It will not change the fact that we have shown ourselves to be a hateful and greedy nation, one where leaders are only willing to welcome a world as they want to see it rather than as it exists. And the love of the game is exploited for top dollar. By the way, lady, speak for yourself. You can have your opinion, so can I, and that is a trash opinion, that we are a hateful and greedy country. We're a prosperous country. There is hate, there is greed, like there is in all of human society. But to characterize America as particularly hateful and greedy, I think, is really gross. That's actually not who we are. And whatever she says about, you know, seeing the world as they want it to exist, and she has some grievances, she talks about some issues with visas. Some of those questions might be legitimate. Some of them, I think, are not. There's this dust up about a Somali ref being not allowed to enter the country. And it seems as though there were some reasons for that. The administration is saying that there were suspected terror ties. I've seen some unconfirmed reports about virulently anti-Semitic social media posts from this guy. A designated U.S. terror group, like by the U.S., our government has designated this group, Al-Shabaab, a terrorist group. They have put out a statement, and I checked to make sure it was real. A terrorist group put out a statement like coming to this guy's defense and ripping America, which, again, would maybe suggest if he has nothing to do with them, maybe he's like, hey, guys, maybe you don't want to basically embrace me as a U.S. designated terrorist organization. Whatever the truth is about that or some of the visa issues that have come up, to then say that we, she's using the collective we, speaking for us as Americans, we have shown ourselves to be a hateful and greedy nation. No, we have not. She says that will be the legacy and the shame of this World Cup. This is a once-in-a-generation opportunity to showcase the best of the United States and embrace the joy that soccer brings the rest of the world. And instead, we chose to be ugly Americans. Well, you're making a choice. I'm not. And I do think that it's rather interesting to juxtapose these declarations from this misery-filled left-wing sports journal, who, by the way, in case you were wondering, yes, she's also wrote columns or written columns about how horrified she is that Donald Trump, our president, is involved at all with the 2028 Olympics, which are happening in the United States while he's president. She's mortified, called him a toddler. Okay, so obviously she wants to be in my line of work. Instead, she's in the sports line of work and is just injecting this stuff whenever possible. And in this case, fine, you hate Trump, say it. I don't necessarily agree with you. I don't always disagree with you, but make the point, if that's what you want to do with your column inches in your sports column. But I do have a problem with you coming out and saying we collectively have shown ourselves to be hateful and greedy and ugly Americans. No. And then you compare that with this social media phenomenon that we actually talked about earlier in the week twice, with foreign visitors, especially Europeans, coming to the United States, some of them for the first time, for the World Cup, and being absolutely blown away by the opportunities and the choices and the prosperity and the kindness and the welcoming nature of the American people and the beauty of our country and the posts that they're like, where they're just completely bowled over by the meals that they're having, the people that they're meeting. Compare that with this column from some elitist American journalist basically apologizing for America to the entire world and declaring the World Cup a festival of hate and ugliness because of us before it's even started, declaring the United States, her country, the loser of the World Cup before the very first game even started. It's just so gross. And it's just so typical of a certain kind of journalist, and especially a certain kind of sports journalist, that I find exhausting. By the way, the posts from a lot of these foreign visitors enthralled with the United States in so many different ways. There are now some lefties getting mad at them on social media. Oh, you're just pandering to these Americans so you can get your clicks and your eyeballs and monetize it. By the way, if you're getting your clicks and monetizing it, welcome to America, baby. That's the American way. But also the idea that, oh, you couldn't possibly be from a foreign country and be genuine when you come here and you're surprised how much you love it. That just seems inconceivable to these American leftists. They've got to be lying or grifting. And some of those accusations are starting to bubble up because they're annoyed to see foreign.

0: time. That apparently is the problem for people with this mindset, who agree with the idea that America has lost the World Cup because, of course, we have to lose everything, especially with Trump in charge. A lot of these people also were the same ones really mad when USA won the hockey gold medal at the Olympics and spent weeks seething at the men's team because they dared to take a phone call and joke around with President Trump. It's the same crowd. These joyless scolds. And I just feel like if you're this sort of frowning, grumpy, self-flagellating left-wing sports journalist dumping on the country and a leftist from abroad applauding because you hate America and a leftist here in the country also saying that these foreigners can't possibly have a good time because we're so awful and terrible. They must be lying if they're saying so. They must be grifting, pandering. But by the way, welcome illegal immigrants. That's, you know, that they're welcome. If that's the mentality, if that's the team, if that's the tribe, I am very happy to be on whatever the other side of that is, whatever the other team is, whatever the other tribe is, count me in. And that will involve me in my red, white, and blue tomorrow night as a non-soccer fan, turning on the television on Fox on 9 p.m. on the dot Eastern time and rooting, even though I'm not a soccer fan, for Team USA to do the best they can as we put on this amazing international event. Because that's cool and I love America. And if you want to be on the other side of that one, that is your business. Thank you very much. I'm choosing USA. We're just getting started on this Thursday. It's the Guy Benson Show. We'll be right back.
1: In the swamp. 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Guy Benson.
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10: I will not place the blame on subordinates, on people whose zeal exceeded their judgment, and who may have done wrong in a cause they deeply believe to be right.
11: I'm getting out of baseball because I don't feel that when I go on the field, I want to give 100%. And the people of America should look at a guy like myself that loves the game of baseball and being on the field and not being able to produce.
12: But it was the unanimous judgment of my advisors that resignation would carry a presumption of guilt sufficient to prevent a defense on the merits. And I'm afraid that what I've been hearing and seeing and reading persuades me that they were right.
10: People have got to know whether or not their president's a crook.

0: I'm not a crook. I've earned everything I've got.
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was just talking about that worldview, that mentality. Here's another perfect prime example. The Nation, a left-wing rag, has an America 250 issue that they're publishing. And it features on the cover a really sort of weathered, yellowed, disintegrating American flag. 250. It's a special double issue. 250 years in search of a more perfect union. And then they advertise the murderer's row of wrong and bad that have written essays contributing to this left-wing vision of America at 250 years old. A handful of them includes, let's see, Pramila Jayapal on immigration. So that'll be the pro-illegal immigration take. Bernie Sanders on fighting oligarchy, of course. Letitia James on voting rights. I guess setting aside some of her own legal issues herself. How about this one? Zohran Mamdani on patriotism. That'll be an interesting essay. And then the one that might bother me the most, Jane Fonda on epic activism. Jane Fonda, the one who went over during the Vietnam War and fraternized with, posed for photos with the literal enemy during the war, the Viet Cong killing our men in Vietnam. She wore one of their helmets, all smiles, and posed for photos. She's going to offer her wisdom and thoughts on activism in the Nation as they mark America 250 against this backdrop of this sort of dark vision. Tom Bevan pointing out that some of the essays embedded in this issue include pieces such as 250 years of genocide, theft, and displacement. I wonder if that's Zohran Mamdani's essay on patriotism. Another one, the celebration of the nation's birth is a sham. The bald eagle perfectly embodies America's flaws. Alexander Hamilton, the wrong founder. America is due a third reconstruction. Happy birthday, America. From the left. Again, whatever this is, count me on the other side once again.

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2: That heat's going to be out there for one more day.
3: Temperatures being 30 degrees above average.
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13: After a Soviet arms buildup in Cuba, President John Kennedy addressed the American people with the world on the brink.
14: 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The 1930s taught us a clear lesson. Aggressive conduct, if allowed to go unchecked and unchallenged, ultimately leads to war. This nation is opposed to war. We are also true to our word. Our unswerving objective, therefore, must be to prevent the use of these missiles against this or any other country and to secure their withdrawal or elimination from the Western Hemisphere.
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1: 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We'll keep an eye on an event playing out right now at the White House in the Oval Office. Looks like President Trump mostly sticking to the script right now, flanked by a number of prominent faces, including, looks like, the Commerce Secretary, the Secretary of the Interior. If he says anything newsworthy beyond what he just quickly said on Iran, a topic that we will also get to over the course of the show, we will let you know about that. Well, joining us now is Shannon Bream, chief legal correspondent here at Fox News, anchor of Fox News Sunday. Check your local listings. She's got her hit podcast, Living the Bream. She's also a best-selling author. Every time she writes a book, it's a huge hit. Shannon, always great to have you.
2: Well, thank you for having me, Guy. Great to be with you.
1: Just very quickly on Iran, President Trump calling off additional strikes. He was even this morning on Fox and Friends saying that we're going to hit Iran again very hard after doing so yesterday. They shot down one of our helicopters. Thank God our service members survived. But still, we were hitting them back. The Israelis also involved, reportedly. And now Trump says there's been some movement. Apparently, the Iranian regime begging him to stop the strikes. He said that they have been put off now because he's feeling better about the negotiations. And I guess we'll see where we go from there. The embargo, the naval blockade, I should say, still in place, though. That is definitely an about face from even some of the posture and rhetoric earlier this morning. Your thoughts?
2: Yeah, I think until there is a deal done with everybody having signed off and ready to go, and that there's some enforcement mechanism and we see people are living up to the deal,
1: right,
2: it's going to be really hard to feel any sense of relief about, okay, is this wrapped up? Is it not? Do the markets see the relief? It really is whiplash. I mean, that was the email back and forth with my team today as we were watching this unfold, the Fox News Sunday team, because, you know, you're booking guests and you're getting ready, and we all want to try to keep up with what the president is telegraphing. But you're right. I mean, as early as this morning on with Fox and Friends and talking with our Trey Yangst, saying this is it, heavy strikes are coming tonight. But he did also talk about progress that he had made in this deal. Some of it sounded new to me, not only that Iran, he says, has agreed would not produce nuclear material, but they also would not try to buy nuclear material or a weapon that would allow them to have something in their stockpile. So, I mean, it does sound like there are conversations of substance going on, but do they get us to that deal?
1: Yep, and is one side of that conversation willing to hold up their end of the bargain, or are they lying, as they always do? And what are the verification metrics and measures that would be in place if there is a deal? These are all unknown things right now. I remain hopeful, but skeptical of the Iranian regime, and that is something, a major story we continue to follow here. Meanwhile, Shannon, I do want to ask you about the U.S. Supreme Court, sort of your bread and butter. When you look at some of these cases that we're still waiting on, I know there were a couple announced today, not any of the big giant ones. Anything worth noting of decisions, rulings that were issued earlier?
2: A pretty narrow, wonky stuff today that was not on our watch list. I mean, we've got eight that, you know, our extraordinary Supreme Court producer, Bill Mears, and I have whittled down this list, but there are about 20 left. So the next round of opinions are scheduled to come next Thursday, but you know this is the time of year when they start adding days to the list, sometimes with maybe 24 hours notice, and so we're in by.
1: All right, so sort of non-major cases, if you will. Of course, they're major to the people involved, and, you know, these precedents always matter. But in terms of these key, heavily watched cases right in your wheelhouse, you said, just if I understood that answer correctly, there are 20 cases yet to be announced, like that there are outcomes, eight of which you have flagged as major. Is that right?
2: That's correct. That's our list. Atop the list, I would say birthright citizenship. I mean, it's the big case. It's the one that actually got, for the first time, a sitting president to come and join in the courtroom and sit there and listen to the justices and the attorneys for these arguments. That's got to be at the top of our list for sure.
1: And the President Trump, I think, weighed in on it again on social media just this week. So, you know, he's watching that one closely. What are some of the other big ones to keep an eye on over the course of, let's say, June playing out? It's usually this month, right?
2: Yeah, and we have a couple that will potentially impact elections going forward, because we've got a case out of Mississippi that deals with how many days after Election Day can you count mail-in ballots? And as we're watching California, which is completely unrelated, at least as a legal matter, but not tied to this particular case, it just begs all of those questions about how you do set the standards for when these things have to be in. And so that's a huge one we're watching. There's also another one that has to deal with party expenditures. Again, that one gets a little bit wonky, but about how parties can coordinate the money they spend with particular candidates. But both of those are big to watch for elections moving forward. We also have some cultural things. We've got a couple of states that have banned athletes who are born biologically male, trans athletes who then want to compete in female sports. I mean, that's another big one out of West Virginia and Idaho, those competing cases too.
1: Okay, so we will stay tuned. We will stand by. We will have you back, hopefully, when some of the big ones do get announced. There was something of like a mini seismic tremor in the legal world. I saw some conservative sort of legal wonks getting excited about this. The U.S. Justice Department under the Trump administration, just earlier this week on Tuesday, has accused the Equal Employment Opportunity Commission of violating federal civil rights laws by issuing guidelines that effectively pressured employers to make race-based considerations in hiring and promotions. So this is now a new doctrine on disparate impact, is the term, that the Trump administration is now embracing. Why is this significant? What would this change entail? And I assume this will be fought by someone. Where will this type of thing be resolved ultimately?
2: Yeah, I think you're right. It will immediately have pushback and critics. Now, this is what I used to do many, many moons ago when I was in the practice of law. I did labor and employment law. And this whole idea of disparate impact is that you don't have to show there was any evidence of intentional discrimination, just that somehow you detect that there's something that looks like, stats-wise, that it is benefiting or harming one particular protected class in one way or another. And it sounds like what the administration's trying to do is to say, okay, it can't be just disparate impact, that things trickle out in a way and show up in the numbers that you think are discriminatory. You have to show evidence of discrimination, that people are actually making decisions. We're not going to hire people from X race category, or we're not going to hire women, or whatever it is. So they're raising the standard. And I got to tell you, when I practiced in this area, you know, 20 plus years ago, you often found that the EEOC would sort of rubber stamp that people have to go to the EEOC to file a claim in the employment space and at least get a basic finding. Then they can go to court. And almost always it felt like the EEOC would say, yep, there's some finding of trouble here. You get to go to court, without really kind of pushing back on the claims. And so it sounds like the administration is going to make it a little tougher to say, okay, if you want to file a lawsuit and move forward, it's got to be more about an actual case.
1: Discrimination. Yeah.
2: Mm-hmm.
1: So if you want to file a lawsuit about discrimination, you have to prove that there's discrimination. I mean, that seems very sensible to me. And I can imagine why a lot of people are saying good for the Trump administration going here.
2: Yeah. And so there'll be a lot of support for that to say, isn't that what we all want? We want people to be protected against things that are harmful to them, that are done on a discriminatory basis. Everyone who is of, you know, a good spirit and of a good mind is going to want that. What you don't want is employers and companies and people being penalized for something that was never meant with any animus, was never meant to harm someone on the basis of, you know, their national origin or the color of their skin or their gender. You want people to be punished for doing bad things, and you don't want to hamstring companies for doing something that may, you may be able to argue, looks like there's some disparate impact, but there was never an animus or evil intention behind it.
1: Do you think this ends up potentially before SCOTUS?
2: I hope it does, because I think it would be such an interesting case. And I think that it may take that level of clarity, what the justice is saying. And you and I have talked so many times about these cases where race comes into part of the conversation, where the Chief Justice years ago, the line was, you know, the way to stop, you know, making discriminatory choices on the basis of race is stop discriminating on the basis of race.
1: Right.
2: I mean, I think that it would be very helpful for the justices to weigh in on this. It'll take some time to get there, but I hope it will.
1: Shannon, on domestic matters and domestic politics, there is the number one concern of voters is the economy, their finances, the cost of everything, et cetera. And if you look at the polling, it's, you know, 70 some odd plus percent of Americans concerned about the cost of living. It's a real weakness. It was a real weakness for the Democrats and for the Biden administration when they were in charge. It has now become one for the Trump administration and for the Republicans who are in charge of everything. And Trump was asked about this, about the inflation. The May CPI numbers were bad. Inflation shot up, I think, related, of course, to the conflict with Iran. Trump responded with a soundbite that I think we might be seeing a lot in the fall in attack ads from the Democrats. Here's what he said in Cut 16.
3: No, I love it. The numbers were great. You know what I really love? I love the inflation. You know why? Because as soon as this war is over, you know, I can say it now, something you didn't know. Do you know we've been taking out millions of barrels of oil? Nobody knows it. You know who doesn't know about it? Iran, until right now. We took out the other night 22 ships, late at night with no lights.
1: All right, so he was bragging about some of what the U.S. has been able to do in terms of keeping the strait open, even surreptitiously, and in moving the oil through it. But he said the key part, quote, you know what I really love? I love the inflation. And then he goes on to say, because it's temporary, when the war's over, it'll come back down and it'll be a good trajectory. Like that, he didn't quite get, but that's the point he was going to make. But Shannon, if it's September, October, and inflation's still rough and people are still feeling not great about these things at best, I mean, that's like a 5-second soundbite that I can't imagine any Democrat not wanting to put in one of their ads.
2: You're exactly right. I think it's an ad that writes itself without context. And that happens to President Trump a lot, in that something is taken here or there because he's very stream of consciousness. You know, I mean, he goes from idea to idea. But if you put something out there that's 3 to 5 seconds long and people are not going to listen to and or run the rest of it, especially if they are not fans of yours and they're critics,
1: right,
2: you know, it's going to hurt you. But, you know, analysts will tell us how people are feeling about the economy in like June, July. That's the kind of thing that sort of sets their mind on the midterm and what they're going to do, because they want to punish the party in power. And so that's a difficult thing. Even if this, and, you know, let's hope, Lord, that this thing wraps up very, very quickly for all kinds of reasons. But if it does, it still takes a trickle amount for the markets to right themselves, the gasoline prices to go down. And we know that's a ripple on groceries, furniture, everything else that has to move around the country. So, you know, it's a really tough time. All of our polls show that people feel very pessimistic about their own position. And not only their families, the country, the economy, they're very worried about it. And it's one of the primary reasons many of them were willing to take a chance on Trump and vote for him in 2024. They wanted more progress by now, not moving in the wrong direction.
1: Yeah. And you can say the war is the right thing to do for various reasons. I agree. You can say you want it over as soon as possible, although I would add resolved well from our standpoint. That's very important. And eventually things are going to get better. And there's like a ticking clock toward November. When will that all manifest itself? But keeping in mind all the concern around these issues and the economy and the cost of goods and how Biden inflation caused by the Democrats was a big part of Trump's victory, as you said, in 2024, I would just say, as a critique of President Trump, you can't hand your opposition, on top of all the headwinds out there economically, you can't hand them a soundbite like, you know what I really love? I love the inflation. Those are words that he chose to say. And of course, you'd say, well, the context was, I'm not sure voters are going to care about the context in an ad where they feel like Trump isn't fixing the problem that they hired him to fix, right? So I think that's just one of the political realities here that the White House has to be certainly cognizant of. Shannon, as we look ahead to this weekend and Sunday, obviously a moving target on a number of different issues, as you noted, who and what do you have on deck and on tap for your program?
2: Well, Senator Deb Fischer is going to be with us of the Senate Armed Services Committee. She's in the middle of a lot of these conversations about, you know, now conversations, will there ever be boots on the ground, Karg Island. We'll talk about all of that. And FISA, I mean, now that the president has formally nominated Jay Clayton, will that solve the problem with Democrats who are furious about Bill Pulte even being the temporary acting DNI, because FISA, you know, this 702 surveillance tool that everybody in a bipartisan way says is critical to defending against terrorism and threats to the homeland, it expires at midnight on Friday. So will the Jay Clayton nomination solve that problem? We've got the guys from Ruthless, too. We're going to break down all of the latest developments in the midterms, Graham Plattner, all of that stuff. Looking forward to just a few short months away.
1: Okay.
2: To be here.
1: And speaking of formal nominations, Todd Blanche getting the official nod for AG as well this week. Another piece of news here just breaking recently. And it's all getting covered, as only Shannon Bream can cover it, with her team at Fox News Sunday. Check your local listings. The show repeats later in the day on Fox News Channel. Shannon, thanks so much.
2: Thanks, Guy. Have a great weekend.
1: We'll be right back.
0: Miss a minute, miss a lot. 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

0: here on the Guy Benson Show. Glad you're with us. Yesterday, we were talking with Molly Hemingway about a congressional hearing that did not go well for the leader of the Southern Poverty Law Center. How he really got ripped apart, deservedly so. What a disgraced organization that is. Another left-wing group, Act Blue, is this funding conduit. It's the fundraising arm of the Democrat Party and of the left, really. Act Blue. We've talked about it here several times, including going back, I think it was as far as last year, maybe even the year before, big New York Times story about a lot of suspicion around Act Blue, a bunch of resignations of some of the top leadership. What was going on there? Well, the CEO of Act Blue, Regina Wallace Jones, she was in a hearing yesterday on the Hill. Here's Jim Jordan of Ohio asking her a question about some of those departures. Cut 38.
1: Why did your entire legal team quit? Your in-house legal team?
2: On the advice of counsel, I respectfully declined to answer the question pursuant to my Fifth Amendment rights under the Constitution.
0: All right, she took the Fifth against self-incrimination on that question. What about some other questions? Cut 37.
1: How much fraud is too much fraud?
2: On the advice of counsel, I respectfully declined to answer the question pursuant to my Fifth Amendment rights under the Constitution.
1: How many foreign contributions did Act Blue accept?
2: On the advice of counsel, I respectfully declined to answer the question pursuant to my Fifth Amendment rights under the Constitution.
1: How much money did Act Blue accept from Russia?
2: On the advice of counsel, I respectfully decline to answer the question pursuant to my Fifth Amendment rights under the Constitution.
0: Ms. Wallace Jones, what did you have for breakfast this morning?
3: On advice of counsel, I respectfully decline to answer the question pursuant to my Fifth Amendment rights under the Constitution.
0: That was her go-to on everything. What is going on at Act Blue? The departures, pleading the Fifth, a lot of questions about illegal foreign contributions. Stay tuned on that one. I don't think we're done with it. I don't think we've seen the last of it at all. We haven't seen the last of this show. In fact, there's another hour coming right up. Don't go anywhere.
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14: 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I've earned everything I've got.
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17: This is a Fox News alert, a stunning development. I'm Carmen Roberts. President Trump says that the U.S. and Iran have reached a deal. That agreement will end the war, and it has rocked the region for nearly 4 months. Vice President J.D. Vance tells Fox News,
18: "This is the immediate opening of the Straits of Hormuz and, of course, the lifting of the naval blockade that we've had on Iran along with it."
17: And President Trump posting on Truth Social in his words, "Congratulations to all ships of the world. Start your engines. Let the oil flow." Fox's Trey Yingst has more from Tel Aviv.
19: He says on a post, "This great deal will bring peace and security to the whole region. Many presidents have tried to make peace with Iran and all have failed before me. The leaders of the region have for the first time found a president who can help them achieve real peace. With the opening of the strait upon the signing of the deal on Friday, for purposes of mine removal, oil will flow on both ends again for the region and the world." Iran's deputy foreign minister says one of Iran's conditions for retaliating in response to Israel's attacks on Beirut's southern suburbs is Israel's withdrawal from southern Lebanon.
17: Key mediator Pakistan said the signing will be Friday in Switzerland. A plane crashed this morning at the airport in Butler, Missouri, killing the pilot and the 12 people on board. Bates County Sheriff Chad Anderson says the plane was carrying skydivers.
20: "We're still trying to identify family and make notifications, and so we're going to be respectful of that."
17: No word on what caused the crash. The FAA and NTSB will investigate. Butler's about 65 miles south of Kansas City. And in Brazil, two helicopters collided over Rio de Janeiro, killing all six people, possibly including American singer and comedian Oliver Tree of California. 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

0: It's 5 o'clock in the most powerful city in the world. 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
1: 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Also, throw us a follow on social media, at Guy Benson Show. You can follow me as well, at Guy P. Benson. Well, recently here on the show, I read to you a piece in the Wall Street Journal written by an American war hero, a Purple Heart recipient who had been shot multiple times by Taliban terrorists in Afghanistan as he was drawing fire toward himself away from his fellow soldiers as they had been pinned down. And Graham Plantner, who's running for U.S. Senate in Maine, had commented online how much he enjoyed watching the footage of this American hero get shot by terrorists, saying the clip doesn't get old, and calling him fat and a dumb mother effer who didn't deserve to have survived that attack. So that person, that Purple Heart recipient, wrote a piece talking about the character of Graham Plantner, who is going to be, after tonight, the overwhelming likelihood, is the Democratic nominee for U.S. Senate up in Maine. And he has all sorts of problems. In addition to being a left-wing socialist with horrible, ruinous ideas, his personal life is a mess. His character is atrocious in so many ways. And he is just pushing forward. And we will see what happens in that campaign in the coming months. But it looks like Democrats are going to rally around this guy and make him their nominee for the Senate. There is now another column that has been written, or an op-ed, this time in the Washington Post. This is written by a woman named Genevieve McDonald, a fellow lefty Democrat who worked in the upper reaches of Plantner's campaign, signed up to work for him, was excited about him, and then quit that campaign. And she is now telling voters in Maine why she quit the campaign, and voters around the country as well. This is one of the most important Senate races in America, which is what the Democrats are openly admitting, which is why so many of them are lining up behind Graham Plantner, even after everything we've learned. His comments about women, his treatment of women, alleged and rumored, I'll put it that way. We covered much of that last week. Plus, I haven't mentioned yet, the Nazi tattoo and the lying about the Nazi tattoo. And so Genevieve McDonald wanted to provide an insider's account. One of the ways that they were attacking or dismissing one of the women who dated Graham Plantner for years, by the way, earlier in both of their lives, Lindsay Fifield, I disclosed that I know her a little bit. They said, oh, well, she's a right winger. She's a right wing operative who's attacking Graham Plantner. She's a partisan, not to be trusted. That was one of the claims against her. And they just didn't even bother to address the other quoted female in that New York Times story, talking about Graham Plantner's disturbing, intimidating behavior, including showing up at her house over her explicit wishes, drunk one night. And then whatever happened there, she cut him off permanently after that. That is a woman who is, by her own description, a political progressive aligned with him. You heard almost no grappling with her piece of the story, which my understanding is has only been partially reported at this point, because it was more convenient, I guess, to come after the Republican woman. Well, I wonder exactly what they're going to say, and they are already sharpening their knives for Genevieve McDonald. They view her as a traitor. It's almost worse. But here is someone who is a dyed-in-the-wool, Team Blue liberal. a leftist. Again, she wanted to work for Plattner for a reason, and she was not some volunteer. She was the political director of his campaign until she left. And here is what she writes in the Washington Post in a piece entitled, "I Know Firsthand Why Graham Plattner Shouldn't Be a U.S. Senator. I quit the campaign last fall, disturbed by what I learned about the main Democratic Senate primary candidate." Here is the piece. "I became Graham Plattner's political director in August 2025 as he launched a bid for the Democratic Senate primary in Maine. Taking the job meant leaving a position as a senior policy advisor at a government relations firm in the state, but I thought that Plattner and I shared the same goal, fighting for the working people of Maine. I quit the campaign in October, disturbed by what I learned about the candidate and concerned about his potential impact on the Democratic Party's prospects in my home state. As Tuesday's primary arrives, i.e. today, I want to make clear what transpired since August and why my concerns have only grown. Advocating for the working people of Maine has driven me since my days as a commercial lobster boat captain and continued to drive me as a state legislator." This woman, by the way, was a Democrat elected to the state legislature in Maine. "I support," she writes, "my local community today by serving as the school board chair. Graham Plattner is not someone who would be good for Maine or the country. If America wants a stronger democracy, elevating leaders with integrity is essential. Leaders with sound judgment and ethics. Leaders who embrace and live the ideals the nation stands for. Maine is a state that leads. It is the state motto. Plattner has shown us that he is not such a leader. He exhibits a pattern of dishonest behavior that is impossible to ignore. Despite being exposed by a series of scandals beginning last October, he kept assuring voters and the Democratic Party that there were no more skeletons in his closet. Then more emerged. The latest in recent days have involved former girlfriend's serious accusations of physical mistreatment. I was one of the Plattner campaign's first gaslighting casualties. In September, he told me that he had a tattoo that could be problematic, but assured me it was just a military thing. I believed him. Then I began receiving calls from Washington warning me that he was not who he seemed. Have you read his Oppo file? I had not. I trusted that his out-of-state consulting team had thoroughly vetted him. The campaign marched into the fall, drawing crowds across the strait. It was energizing and exciting. I shared a stage with him. I invited people who trusted me to meet with him. I sold his narrative of redemption, that he was a military veteran who, after enduring some troubled times, had moved home to Maine to live a simple life. But at the same time, I shared my growing apprehension with my closest friends. When I raised concerns to anyone in the campaign, Plattner would call me and convince me that everything was fine, were noble. I was willing to believe his explanations. I wanted to believe until his flaws as a candidate became impossible to ignore. Days before CNN broke a story about his archived Reddit posts, I was provided a document containing multiple inflammatory posts that were attributed to Plattner using his post name P. Hustle. When the story published, it noted that Plattner had suggested online that rural white Americans are racist or stupid. I realized the campaign had not been honest with me. As someone from a real working class background, I knew this would undermine his cross-party appeal. Yeah, I think there's a lot of rural and white people in Maine, actually. And this guy thinks they're stupid and racist. She goes on. Troubling posts kept surfacing. Politico ran a story with his online posts and about political violence that were new to me. I started making calls and someone sent me the full archive of his Reddit account. When his Reddit comments in 2013 downplaying sexual assault, Washington Post on October 17th, I submitted my resignation and made it public. I would no longer validate Graham Plattner. As scrutiny of Plattner continued to heat up after my departure, the campaign offered me $15,000 to sign a non-disclosure agreement. I refused. Then his skull and crossbones tattoo, a symbol used by the Nazis, was revealed. His team's cavalier response, and what I strongly suspected was his feigned ignorance about the significance, was appalling. I said so publicly. By the way, let me just add here, draw attention to the fact that they offered this woman a decent chunk of change, 15 grand, saying, hey, let's just keep this private. We'll give you this money. You go away. She was so upset by what she knew and what she had seen from this guy, she turned down the money so that she could just free her mind and keep her conscience clean. Back to this piece. Plattner's campaign attacked me instead of confronting his shortcomings. A Plattner spokesman told the press I was a disgruntled former employee. His campaign claimed to Politico I was offered a severance package not contingent on an NDA. Then in late May, the Wall Street Journal contacted me saying it had multiple sources confirming that Plattner, who is married, had a history of sexting with other women. His wife, Amy Gertner, had made the campaign aware of that problem before Labor Day, an early sign for me that the candidate I had signed up for a few weeks earlier was not who he seemed. I spoke with the Journal off the record, but I went on record with the New York Times. Plattner and his campaign admitted the sexting occurred, but then also denounced the reports as journalistic malpractice and gossip from a former staffer, namely me. He was upset, apparently, that I had said he sexted with as many as a dozen women when his campaign clarified it was only about half as many. Over the past 8 months, women have come to me with their own disturbing stories about Plattner. Let me read that sentence again, because that would suggest that there are more women out there, more shoes lingering potentially to drop on this man and his campaign, given how poorly, apparently, he treated so many women in his life for years. So here's that line again. Over the past 8 months, women have come to me with their own disturbing stories about Plattner. This is his female former political director on his own campaign. Last week, she writes, revelations about his physical mistreatment of women erupted in the New York Times. I had never met with or spoken with Lindsay Fifield, who spoke with the Times, but I knew about her experience while dating him. Yet many Democrats seem unconcerned. On CNN, Senator Bernie Sanders of Vermont offered a dismissive response about Plattner's behavior. Quote, is he a saint? I guess not. I don't know too many saints here. Now, what is Susan Collins, the moderate Republican incumbent, what is she saying about all of this? Not much, which is smart. She did answer a few questions a couple days ago. I want to play you that Q&A because to me, at first, it seems totally unremarkable, underwhelming. But the more I thought about it, the more brilliant tactically it actually is. We'll get to Susan Collins' very understated side of this story after this.
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9: The district attorney's office and I personally and the Los Angeles Police Department are all exceedingly happy with this verdict. 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
15: No other player in history of baseball affected how the game was played more than Babe Ruth. He changed the game from an inside game of scratching for one or two runs to a game of power. His career included 714 home runs. He retired from the game and was elected to the first class in the new Baseball Hall of Fame. With all that, the Babe still wished for more.
16: I've had three ambitions in my life. One was this, 700 home runs. The other was to play 20 years. And the next one was to be in 10 World Series. I succeeded in one last year, making my 10th World Series. And next year gives me the opportunity to play in 20 years. And if I had 46 home runs, I'll have my 700 home runs, and I'll sure be satisfied with everything.
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17: President Trump gathering top tech companies to sign a new agreement to help fuel the global AI race. Executives from companies like Amazon, Google, Meta, XAI, and OpenAI are agreeing to pay for all the energy needed to run their planned data centers. They hope it will reassure communities wary of having data centers in their backyard.
18: We're here this afternoon for a historic signing that will help keep down utility bills very, very substantially, and electricity prices for millions of Americans, and in many cases for a lot of people that don't really understand why they're going up, but they're not going to be going up, they're going to be actually going down.
17: The president says the tech companies will build their own power supplies and will end up strengthening local grids. Around 3,000 new data centers are under construction or planned in the U.S. The data centers are expected to account for as much as half of U.S. power demand for the rest of this decade. With Fox on Tech, Connor Hansen, Fox Business.

Hi, Benson. We are back. It's the happy hour. It has been a bleep show for Graham Plattner and his campaign now for weeks, if not months, from the Nazi tattoo to the women and everything in between. Susan Collins, she was just busy doing her job, just cast her 10,000th consecutive vote in the Senate, has not missed a vote, if you can believe that, during that marathon stretch. She's quietly doing the work while he's trying to replace her and trying to bat down all

0: all of these problems that he has created for himself. I had not seen Susan Collins commenting on almost any of this stuff, which is unusual in today's politics in a lot of ways. Right? Your opponent has all these problems, and the polls suggest that you might be down a couple points. You want to go make some hay of this, draw attention to it. She has taken a very different approach. And the more I think about it, a really smart approach. What do they say? If your opponent is self-destructing or self-harming, don't get in the way. Don't insert yourself into the story. She was asked a few questions by local media. We got this from ABC 8 up in Maine. Some questions by these reporters about all of these scandals. I want you to listen. This is not going to light your world on fire. This is not exciting political content, especially when you consider the salaciousness and the sordid nature and the ugliness of what we've learned about Graham Plattner. This might seem very, very tepid, but I think, A, part of that is who Susan Collins is. She's very moderate ideologically and just in terms of her personal conduct. But I think it is also strategically so smart. Listen to Cut 8.
1: Your presumptive challenger in November's election, Graham Plattner, another scandal, I guess you would say, coming out in the New York Times yesterday. What's your reaction to it? Have you had a chance to read the story? And what's the takeaway from you?
2: The allegations in the latest story are troubling, and I believe that Graham Plattner has a lot of questions to answer.
3: Do you think it will cost him votes, and should it cost him votes this November?
2: Well, that's really up to the people of Maine. That's really up to the people of Maine. So we'll see what happens.
0: These are barely one-sentence answers. The allegations are troubling, and I believe he's got questions to answer. Then the reporter, should this cost him votes? Basically, would you like to invite the voters to do something or tell them how this should impact their thinking? She declines to do that. That's up to the people of Maine. We'll see what happens. She is being tight-lipped and giving absolutely no fuel to the Plattner campaign on this front to attack. She is giving the bare minimum and then getting out of the way. He's got to answer questions. The people of Maine can decide for themselves. These are the reasons why Susan Collins, as a Republican, has won 5 terms to the U.S. Senate in a blue state. She knows what she's doing. Again, when I first saw the clip, I'm like, oh, that really wasn't very much. And then it sat with me for a couple days, and I sent it to a few people, and I said, okay, I've changed my mind. This is the perfect response for all sorts of reasons. There was one more question, which is about Lindsay Fifield, aforementioned. And this is a simple factual question that Collins also answers in a very brief and direct way. Cut 9.
1: One of the women that the Times spoke to, Lindsay Fifield, he called her a GOP operative. I believe she worked for Nikki Haley's campaign at one point. She even joked in some messages with friends about, you know, going to campaign for you, but said she had no connection to you, and the Times couldn't find anything there either. Just on the record, is there any connection to this Lindsay Fifield from your side of things?
2: There isn't. I've never met her, and I've never even heard her name before I read the New York Times story.
0: There is no connection. I've never met her, had never heard of her until she was in the New York Times story. And that's the end. The primary is tonight. The race and the matchup will be set as of tomorrow. And I think in all likelihood, it's going to be Susan Collins, often the comeback kid, versus this unbelievably flawed man, this left-wing train wreck, Graham Plattner. See how many Democratic voters in the primary have misgivings and peel off to another candidate tonight. That will be the number I'm interested in, and we'll talk about it tomorrow.

0: This is House Call for Health. A snack company is recalling some of one of its products over food allergy risks. The Second Nature Brands company voluntarily calling back certain 10-ounce pouches of its Keto Crunch Smart Mix Trail Mix snacks. The pouches are marked with a best if used by February 12, 2027 date on the backside of the pouch. Packages with other best if used by dates are unaffected by the recall. The affected products may contain cashews, pistachios, and cherries that are not marked in the product contents. The FDA says those contents could cause serious or life-threatening allergic reactions to some consumers who have an allergy or sensitivity to tree nuts or cherries. No illnesses have been reported in connection with the product. Customers who purchased those products should not consume them and can contact Second Nature for a full refund. 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
8: 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If Frazier goes back an inch farther, he'll wind up in a ringside seat. Ali swings with the left, Ali swings with the right. 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
9: Everybody just gathered around, organized. 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No kids were out of hand. They just wanted to talk. Two sacks throwing tear gas, and the kids were picking up and throwing them back at the cops. And they chased the kids over the hill. The cops were boxing, and there was kids all around them. All of a sudden, cops got trigger happy and shot kids.
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23: The State of Israel came into existence in 1948. Although the United States was the first country to recognize Israel, they were under attack almost immediately. UN Representative Abba Iman speaks on Israel's nationhood.
24: It would seem to me that after 3,000 years, the time has arrived to accept Israel's nationhood as a fact. For here is the only state in the international community which has the same territory, speaks the same language and upholds the same faith as it did 3,000 years ago. How grotesque would be an international community which found room for 127 sovereign units and which did not acknowledge the sovereignty of that people which had given nationhood its deepest significance and its most enduring grace.
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1: In our first hour today, Charles C.W. Cook of National Review joined us for a wide variety of topics. We discussed all of it. Interesting conversation, as always, with Charles. Here is part of it in case you missed the interview. Scott Pelley is ridiculous in all the usual ways. I spent some time on the show yesterday playing clips of him in his New York Times interview with one of their podcasts. He lost the job, was fired for aggressive insubordination, embarrassing his superiors in public repeatedly. And he said the feeling of losing the job is like having your spouse murdered. Then he let that sit there for a moment, then said, but of course it's not about me. I don't even know what to say to that.
2: Well, I laughed when you just played that again. I laughed yesterday when I watched it too, because it's just so ridiculous. He is so self-aggrandizing. Leave aside for a minute that he can't determine the cause of his dismissal. Leave aside that he's unable to detect any bias in the media. The things that he has said since he was fired have been uniformly silly. The other tack he's taken is to say that he has been in combat. Those are the words he used. That's not a paraphrase. He said, I have been in combat in Iraq. I have been in combat in Afghanistan. Those words mean something. Neither you nor I would say that to somebody. If you said on this show, Guy, I was in combat in Iraq, people would reasonably assume that you were claiming to have fought in the military. But I think that's how he sees himself. I think that's how a lot of journalists see themselves. And then they're astonished when they learn that others don't see them like this, or in his case, that they're not allowed to shout at their new boss, tell their new boss that he's an interloper, that he's unqualified, that he doesn't know what he's doing in front of the rest of the staff with impunity.
1: Yeah. And you're, of course, right about those things. I'm trying to get over, because in his brain, and I'm not necessarily interested in trying to inhabit Scott Pelley's brain, but trying to, I guess, convey the heft of the importance of your job as a journalist by shorthanding it as having been in combat in Iraq and Afghanistan. That is not the way to describe it. Words and accuracy matter in all professions, but especially journalism. So there's even less of an excuse for him saying it the way that he did. But then he also decided to say, I enjoy the juxtaposition that losing this job, is like having your spouse murdered. I mean, anyone who's ever lost a spouse in any way and has also lost a job, I think would tell you to a person that it is qualitatively different in virtually every way. But then to add the drama of murder, it's like having your spouse murdered. And then for dramatic effect, he lets that pregnant pause sit and then assures us that it's not about him. Seems like a lot of this is the Scott Pelley show, frankly.
2: Yes, and that's why it's so ridiculous when he follows it up by saying, it's not about me, because the statement that he put out, as if he's the Prime Minister of Italy or something, was all about him. I said, I've been in combat, and then he said that I've had to spend time away from my family, and I've done this for the love of my show. Well, okay, that's good. I have passions too. I enjoy my job. He was paid $7 million a year for it. That's pretty good going.
1: That seems pretty good. I spent a lot of time away from my family for my job, and maybe I need a new contract.
2: Yeah, you know, it was about him. That's a classic thing you do. You say, well, it's not about me. It's about others. No, it's about him. But he couldn't adapt. And for a long time, the media's been ridiculous, and he couldn't see it. And in fact, he had a completely incorrect conception of himself and a completely incorrect conception of his boss. And by all accounts, it wasn't just the one meeting. He proved recalcitrant after that. And you just can't have that when you're running an institution. And this is one of the things that I wrote about. There is in the establishment media this conception of journalists as being discreet or separate or distinct from everyone else. And it's not true. It is, of course, true that journalists are protected by the First Amendment, and they should be. But so is everyone else. There's no such thing as journalist in American law. Press at the time of the founding, of course, literally meant somebody who had a printing press. And that could be anyone. So Scott Pelley is not any more protected from the consequences of his insubordination than would be a middle manager at Unilever.
1: 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When we come back, the home stretch, producer Christine has a patriotic update, plus Dylan is back, has some tales to tell on a special day for him. That's next.
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2: 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So a couple things that we want to get to here. Dylan is back from a few days off, so I want to get to him as soon as possible. But before we do that, Christine, I believe you have an update for us. We talked about our flair, if you will, here at the house, putting up bunting, ordering an America 250 flag, all of that as we approach the 4th of July and the big, big day, America 250. You confessed that you had really nothing at your house in the patriotic sense, and that has now changed overnight. What can you deliver for this audience in terms of breaking news?
1: Oh, Guy Benson, I can say that I am truly a great American. The flag, I think by the time I get home, will be, hoisted up? No, stuck on, put on the house? The flag's going to be there when I get home. It's been ordered, it was delivered, and it will be put up by the time I get home.
2: Where is it
1: hoisted
2: going to
1: was definitely not the right
2: hang
1: word.
2: Hang or fly? Well, it depends, like, where you're displaying it. Is it on a pole of some sort?
1: No, it's not like we're not putting a pole in the ground and then it's going to be up in the air. No, it's going to be coming off the house, you know, like a half pole sort of thing.
2: Okay, so you might say hoisted. You could say that the flag will be flying.
1: Yes, it will be. Yes, it will be.
2: Okay. I'm glad that you've finally done this, and I'm sure so are your Soviet handlers, because it was getting a little suspicious that a patriotic American, wink, would not have something like this on her house. You have to play the part, Christine. Maybe if you'd flown the flag, that network would have called you back to use your house as a backdrop. It was just missing that one element. It might have cost you $20,000. You should have listened to my advice earlier.
1: People might be
2: wondering, like, what am I talking about? If you're new to the show, you might not know that Christine is a deep cover Soviet agent who's unaware that the Cold War is over. That's a long running, I would call it a joke, but it's dead serious, just like what she did to Carousel. So that's a callback. It's a callback for the real ones, the OG listeners, if you will. But the point is, you've got a flag and it will supposedly be flying tonight. Can I get a documentary text message on that later, Christine? I want to see this flag.
1: Oh, sure. And you know what I can do for a little more special? I can sing. So you give me a patriotic song and I will sing that as the video is watching that flag wave.
2: You know what I want you to do? Because you actually texted the group earlier during today's show. While we were on the air talking last hour to Paul Morrow, I played, because I couldn't resist, the entire national anthem from the Knicks game last night, because that Broadway actor was amazing. And all of just the little additions, the way he put together that rendition, it was just a spectacular national anthem. And you've recently been talking about wanting to sign up for voice lessons, Christine, not just for your daughter to be a stage mom. You want to be a singer yourself, whether it's a lounge singer or apparently an anthem singer. And you said that after your voice lessons, you want to sing the anthem like that. Do you think that's realistic?
1: Probably not. I mean,
2: I want to encourage you because let's say you're able to get to that level, which really would be not just next level. It's many levels above where you are now. You need like a before and after, right? You need evidence. So why don't you film yourself today with your new flag flying at your house? Why don't you film yourself singing the national anthem as close to the Knicks game last night as you possibly can? And then we'll do an after once you've gone through your voice lessons, and we can chart the improvement. That would be some good content here, I think.
1: I don't think that I'm ready to be embarrassed like that. You know, somebody messaged me saying, Cooks, why don't you go to a karaoke bar? That'll humble you. I was like, okay. Guess that person is right. No, I think maybe I'm thinking of doing like a really fun rendition of Yankee Doodle Dandy. So stay tuned.
2: Okay. We will keep that all in mind. Meanwhile, Dylan has returned from several days off And Dylan, first of all, it is my understanding, sources close to you have informed us that today is your wedding anniversary. Is that correct?
3: That's right. Yes, it is.
2: 3 years?
3: 3 years. Yep.
2: That's very exciting. It's actually amazing that it's been already 3 years, because you joined this show, what, within days of getting married, right? You got married, took some time, like a week, and then started that following Monday or Tuesday. It was boom, boom, boom, right in a row. So basically your entire marriage, you have been working here at the Guy Benson Show.
3: That's right.
2: 3 years. Do you have any exciting plans, or did you already celebrate in advance during the long weekend that you took?
3: So long weekend, we paid a visit back home, where I grew up, to Indianapolis. And I'm sure we can get into that in a minute, but, we're actually celebrating a little bit tonight and then a little bit more this weekend, but we've got dinner reservations. We are very excited. It's a place that means a lot to us. So we're excited to go there.
2: It's a first date callback, correct?
3: It is. It is a first date callback. Yeah. So
2: solid. It's a solid spot. I'll give you that.
3: It is. It is a great spot, with great food, good atmosphere. So we're very much looking forward to that. And then we're kind of recreating the date surrounding our dinner as a whole this weekend, in DC. So we're pumped. We're very, very, very looking forward
1: to it. That's sweet. If I recreated my first date with Bobby, it would just be at the bar across the street.
2: I feel like you probably recreate that a lot.
3: That's right.
2: You recreate that on a nightly basis, Christine. That wouldn't be special, would it?
1: No.
2: And it's often just you. It's not even Bobby. He's like, where is she? What time is it? Cut to you at the bar. It's 2:45. This is the lounge act. Call back to last week. So, Dylan, you were home in Indiana for a couple of days, and you said that there was a cooking-related project that spanned more than one day.
3: Yes.
2: Please explain this to us.
3: Yeah, so me and my dad love to grill together. We love to smoke meat together. So we've been off probably our biggest project we have so far, our biggest meal. We actually smoked an 18-pound brisket, which in brisket world, that's a big brisket. It's huge. So
2: I think in any world, that's a big brisket. That's 18 pounds of meat and fat.
3: Mm-hmm. Yeah, so we did 18-pound brisket, and then we spatchcocked and smoked 5 chickens as well. And some jalapeno cheddar sausage that we bought at the butcher we smoked too. So,
2: whoa. How many people were eating?
3: So I'm the oldest of 7. So all of us plus my wife, my mom, dad, and then both sets of grandparents. So there was a total of, 9, 10, about 15 people, I think, in total. And we had giant tubs of brisket left over, and my brother, who just finished his freshman year at college, was not complaining about being able to take some of that back to his apartment.
2: And the smoking process of the brisket took how long?
3: Mm-hmm. Ooh, okay. So start to finish, I mean, we rubbed the brisket Thursday and we ate Saturday night. So, I mean, probably about 36 to 48 hours, like starting the prep for it to actually eating it. So it's almost
2: And this was,
3: days.
2: I assume, very low and slow?
3: Very low and slow, and it had to take some time to marinate in the fridge with the rub that we made. It was low and slow. Had to check on it throughout the night, both nights that it was cooking. Had to check on the temperature and all of that stuff. So it's pretty intensive, but I think it was very, very, very much worth it.
2: All right, so a successful endeavor, and I have to tell you, my mouth is salivating.
3: So good.
2: Dylan, just listening to this description, it sounds so good. But I know someone who isn't that impressed is Christine. She doesn't like this kind of cooking. She'd prefer to go down for some authentic Italian food at Domino's or Olive Garden. But she has some questions about this process. Cookie, over to you.
1: Okay, I do have 2 questions.
3: Yeah.
1: You said you started rubbing the meat Thursday night. Like, what are you, like, massaging it? Like, what are you rubbing it with?
3: Well, you're rubbing it with rub. So
1: that doesn't answer anything.
3: It's the seasoning that you use to season the meat. So basically you rub
2: it's a verb and a noun, Christine.
3: It is. It is a herb and a noun. Well, you said a verb and a noun, but a herb and a noun as well. Yeah, basically you slather the entire brisket in mustard, which acts as a binding agent for all of the seasonings. And the whole process is rubbing the meat, but you also rub the meat with the seasonings, which is also called the rub. So you're rubbing with the rub.
1: And did you say something? Did you say the word spatchcock?
3: Yes.
1: When do you do that to the meat?
3: So spatchcocking is a way you can actually cook a lot of poultry, turkeys, and chickens. If you all are looking, our audience are looking for a way to change up your turkey game on Thanksgiving, highly recommend spatchcocking your turkey. But basically what you do is you use meat shears and you cut out the spine of the bird and you flip it over and you break the ribs.
1: What?
3: So that way the bird lays completely flat when you're cooking it. So it cooks completely evenly throughout the breast and the dark meat, like the leg and the thigh. So it's a little bit of a process. All in all took us, like I said, days. But I mean, the cutting the brisket, like our first cut, you could see the juices just like pour out of the brisket. It was so, it turned out really great.
2: But you don't want this, Christine, right? You don't like smoked?
1: No, not the smoked stuff, but maybe I'll bring up to Judgy Joyce the spatchcocking for the turkey. Yeah.
2: Let me know how that conversation goes. You're like, hey, Ma, I want to do some spatchcocking and some rub with the thighs and the legs. And just report back on what Judgy Joyce has to say in response to that. That is your assignment in addition to the Star Spangled Banner out front of your home with the flag flying tonight. You can send me that video at your leisure, Christine. But by end of week, let's put it that way, we got to go. It's end of show. It is the Guy Benson Show. Back here tomorrow, same time, same place. We'll talk to you then.
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19: This is a Fox News alert. I'm Kathleen Maloney. President Trump says the U.S. and Iran have reached an agreement to end the war and open the Strait of Hormuz. Fox's Trey Yingst reports.
20: A major development here as President Trump announces there is a deal with the Islamic Republic of Iran. The Strait of Hormuz is open once again. Those vessels that are trapped in the Persian Gulf will be able to export that crude oil from these Gulf countries. The naval blockade lifted on Iranian ports, and these detailed discussions on Iran's nuclear program program set to begin. The president making this announcement on his birthday from the White House in Washington. There was another statement released by the Prime Minister of Pakistan, one of the key mediators in the conversations that led to this agreement to end the conflict between the United States and Iran. There will be an official signing ceremony on Friday, June 19th. In Switzerland.
19: Vice President J.D. Vance, in an interview with Fox News, says the world is now a safer place.
11: I think we can say with confidence Iran will never have a nuclear weapon. We got a lot of work to do, but a big win tonight.
19: 11 skydivers and one pilot are dead after a plane crash in Butler, Missouri today.
12: The local sheriff says the local plane, not commercial, took off from the Butler Memorial Airport, eventually went down, and they're working to figure out how and why that happened. The sheriff says they are still trying to identify the victims and notify their families, and they brought in extra staff and clergy to be there for them. So the NTSB and FAA are working the investigation into this fatal crash, and the local sheriff says that the Butler Memorial Airport and the nearby highway will be closed for as long as they're investigating.
19: Fox's Madison Scarpino. Kentucky Senator Mitch McConnell was admitted to a hospital earlier this morning. A spokesperson for the 84-year-old says he is receiving excellent care. It's unknown why he is hospitalized. 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
21: In the age of social media, novel terms have emerged to explain our new digital world, not the least of which is fubbing. Fubbing means you are physically with someone but are ignoring them by checking texts, scrolling social media, or replying to emails instead of engaging in the conversation or the moment. My daughter will have friends over, and when I check in, they're all on their phones. When I question this, she'll say, "We are connecting. We're talking about what's on our phones together." And while that's partly true, it also highlights how much our definition of connection has shifted. We've become a culture that sometimes struggles to fully experience a meaningful moment because we've become focused on capturing it instead of living it. But phones and social media do have real benefits: connection, creativity, and access to fresh ideas. 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

0: From everywhere USA, it's Fox Across America with Jimmy Failla.
1: Oh, hot damn. Back in action for hour number three of Fox Across America with your main man, Jimmy Failla. Steve Hilton, who is the guy representing the Republican Party in the California gubernatorial election. It all comes down to Hilton. He is going to join us in this hour to talk about his runoff against Javier Becerra and maybe get to the bottom of how Nithya Raman went from a distant third to running away with the mail-in balloting. I don't know. It seems a little bit like chicanery where I'm at.
2: What in the wide, wide world of sports is going on here?
1: But whether you agree or disagree, you are welcome to be a part of this show. I would just tell you, I'm not an activist. I'm very much a talk show host. I'm a grown man who plays video games. I'm not here to steer our democracy, because if this whole country lives and dies with me, it died a long time ago.
3: He's a lousy dad, but he's right.
1: 888-788-9910 is the phone number. The reason we have been harping on these California elections is because a lot of people keep saying, oh, these Republicans say there's something wrong. They don't have any proof. Here's Kayleigh McEnany, clip one.
4: We're learning more about the professional signature collector who agreed to plead guilty to paying homeless people to register to vote in Los Angeles. Brenda Lee Brown Armstrong admitted she used to pay people on Skid Row $2 or $3 to sign ballot initiative petitions and gave homeless people her address to use so they could register to vote. Armstrong got paid for every signature she got, and the DOJ says this case is just the tip of the iceberg.
1: Whoa, wait a minute here. Okay, so a woman pled guilty to paying homeless people to vote.
5: That's not right.
1: And everybody keeps telling you, nah, there's no proof. What are you talking about? Come on, this is January 6th stuff. Jimmy, shut up. What are you doing? That whole thing. Okay, but we've got people pleading guilty to buying votes. That awful lot like election fraud. In fact, they're going to jail for election fraud. Okay, and then you've got this other reality that just doesn't pass the sniff test. And I know the sniff test is a bad analogy in a state like California where they go big potty on the sidewalk. But to everyone objectively listening right now, okay, I'm in a pink denim jacket. That's what I'm wearing right now. I am not a serious person, meaning I'm not like selling you agitation. I don't want you to get angry. I'm trying to be a force multiplier of positive energy. Okay, when you're a broadcaster, you're on a few hundred stations, whatever my mood is becomes your mood if you listen long enough. And whatever mood I send you home in, you're going to hand to the next person who's going to hand it to the next person who's going to hand it to the next person. That's the truth. When you're in mass media, TV, radio, you are a force multiplier of whatever your vibe happens to be. So mine is, you know, like I said, I'll have serious conversations with you about issues, but I will take them seriously. But I'm not taking myself seriously.
6: My hobbies are fast cars and fast women.
1: Fast cars and, well, I'm married now. Women have slowed down a little bit. That whole, you know.
7: I admire your honesty.
1: No, shout out to Jenny. She's the best. But the point is, okay, when I get on the air with you, I'm not trying to get you worked up. I'm trying to have like a legitimate, like a horse sense exchange with you where I play you clips, talk to you about what's happening in politics and just give you a reasoned analysis. Okay. Reasoned analysis. It's not a wonky show. I'm not memorizing policy. Well, that was Article 23, Section B, which was a recess. I'm not doing that. It would put everybody to bed, you know, I mean, you get sick of it.
8: Shut up. Will you shut up?
1: Honestly, somebody was telling me this at the Talkers Convention last week. They're like, wow, your show's really easy to listen to. I said, because my IQ is at the exact place it needs to be. If my IQ was like 50 points higher, this show would be unbearable because people who are smart have to constantly remind you how smart they are by saying a lot of academic things that you get sick of listening to after a while. Okay. I'm just going to talk to you through the lens of horse sense. Okay. Objective analysis. Nithya Raman had to get up and address her supporters on election night. She cried. She didn't want them to think she let them down. She didn't want her family to think she let them down. She wanted to remind the world that they fought for all of the right causes. And she was saying this at a time when she was in a distant third place. like her Poly Market odds were under 7% of making it to the runoff. She has since crushed Spencer Pratt and Karen Bass in mail-in balloting from the very districts in California where people are now being arrested for buying homeless votes. So I want you to hear this and tell me if this woman thought she had any chance of making it into the next round. She didn't, okay, to be clear, but it's just worth acknowledging that this was part of this this whole entire charade. Clip 12.
5: I've been a candidate for something as long as you can remember. And you've had to live through it with me. And you've been so patient through all of it. Thank you. Ganan Gaviri, I hope you know that everything, every person in this room is fighting for in this campaign has been about building a city that's worthy of you and every child in the city.
7: Oh, shut up, woman.
1: Because that woman has now made it into the runoff. Guys, that was a concession speech. That was, I just want you to know everything we were fighting for was to make a better life. And now she has somehow surged past Spencer Pratt by 29,000 votes. She didn't win her own district. She got blown out in her district. Okay, yet she was popular enough in the other districts where all the late mail-in ballots are coming from.
9: What a fraud!
1: Again, I don't know that it's legitimately a fraud. I just know that a lot of people are getting arrested for fraud. Doesn't mean she was a part of it. No one's getting arrested for specifically helping her. For real, I want to caveat that. But this comes on the aftermath of Gavin Newsom, the governor, in a state that has been one-party rule, saying that there are things we can do to make sure two candidates don't make the runoff. It is a break glass scenario. Here's Newsom saying it, clip 11.
10: There is a break the glass scenario, and there's many people that have a deep understanding of what it would look like if Democrats were locked out, and we're going to do everything to make sure that doesn't happen.
1: We're going to do everything to make sure Democrats don't get locked out. So if that means, I don't know, going down the skid row and handing out a couple of $2 bills to the crackheads, let's get this going, girl. Come on, man. We need these votes.
11: Paying in cash.
1: I don't know that that's true. I don't. But, you know, when you see the way they count votes, you see the fact that it is not only do they not have voter ID, but they sued to stop the Department of Justice from checking their voter rolls. I mean, the DOJ just wanted to come in and match every voter to an address, but California sued. Why? Why? Because a lot of the voters are all registered to the same damn address. That's a real thing. Okay, to give you an example, Brenda Lee Brown Armstrong admitted she used to pay people on Skid Row $2 to $3 to sign a ballot initiative. Okay, she paid every signature and gave homeless people her address to use so they could register to vote. That's the problem in California. That's why they don't want voter ID. If I hand you an ID, you then look up my address to make sure it matches what I'm registered as. And when you look up my address, if you see that there are 300 other people registered to the same address,
12: this could be a problem.
1: You either have to stop me from voting, which starts a whole hullabaloo, or you have to just play along and pretend you didn't run my address and you don't actually realize there's so many people registered to one place. That's what's going on in California, straight up. They were juicing turnout in a lot of gray area ways, some of which were legal. Ballot harvesting is legal, meaning it's not illegal to go to the homeless community, give them money, and give them a fake address to vote from. That is illegal. That woman's going to jail. But just the same, you could go to a residential apartment building where people don't traditionally turn out in high percentages to vote, and you could get a 100% voter turnout by collecting their ballots and mailing them in for them. That's now legal. Like, that is a thing you can do. You can show up and go, hey, we got an election coming up. You got a ballot in the mail. Fill it out. Give it to me. I'll go hand it in. Better yet, don't fill it out. Just give it to me and I'll go hand it in. And that's how you wind up in these scenarios where 24,000 votes come in and Spencer Pratt doesn't get one of them. Oh, for 24,000 votes? And they want you to believe that's legitimate?
13: Sell crazy someplace else. We're all stocked up here.
1: So just talking to you as an objective observer, okay? Because I want to be responsible. Nithya Raman cried after getting blown out in her district and blown out on election night. She has now gotten an overwhelming amount of mail-in ballots. So overwhelming that she leapfrogged Spencer Pratt by 29,000 votes. She might even catch Karen Bass. I doubt it, because they're going to probably stop padding now. But the point is, those things undermine faith in democracy, and Republicans call it fixed. If it doesn't actually get fixed, the next time the Republicans win a close election, the Democrats go, oh, was that payback for that California thing you said was stolen? The hell's going on here? It's kind of how 2020 and 2016 went down. Trump won the 2016 election, and the Democrats didn't say it was legitimate. You know how they tell you if you undermine faith in democracy, you should be in jail? It's treason. How dare you question an election? Well, this is what the Democrats were saying in 2016.
9: As I've been telling candidates who have come to see me, you can run the best campaign, you can even become the nominee, and you can have the election stolen from you.
11: You agree that Donald Trump is, in effect, not a legitimate president?
12: I think that there's no question that the process that elected him was not legitimate.
14: The president-elect, although legally elected, is not legitimate.
15: Donald Trump is an illegitimate president.
16: I think the interference, although not yet quantified, if fully investigated, would show that Trump didn't actually win the election in 2016.
17: So do you believe President Trump is an illegitimate president?
16: Based on what I just said, which I can't retract.
18: Trump knows he's an illegitimate president who got illegitimate foreign help.
1: Wow, that's Hillary Clinton, who now says Donald Trump should die in prison for questioning the legitimacy of an election.
19: She is a fraud, a phony, a woman without a moral core, a regular two-faced, mealy-mouthed politician who swings with the wind.
1: When there's a double standard, there's no standard. Okay, and we are going towards a place where the peaceful transfer of power will not be as common if this is the case in our elections. That's why you need Republicans to pass the SAVE Act. Okay, I don't get on the air and just go, oh, the Democrats are bad. Democrats don't control the Senate and the House and the presidency. The Republicans do. And are the Republicans doing anything to pass the SAVE Act that 84% of us want? No. Guys, the talk radio host you listen to who just gets on the air every day and tells you the Democrats are the devil, he's partly right, but he's not helping you if that's all he ever does. Because you don't get accountability from calling out one side. You get accountability from creating an environment similar to the one you grew up in, where the voters no longer look at their fellow voters as their enemies. If you are a Republican voter, that Democrat aunt you have that shows up and ruins Thanksgiving is not actually your enemy. She represents the civilian class like you. They represent the government class. And the people in government are supposed to answer to us, the taxpayers. But they don't do that anymore because they know we want to beat the other side more than anything else in this next election. It's not about quality of life. It's not

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9: We find ourselves rich in goods, but ragged in spirit. Reaching with magnificent precision for the moon, but falling into raucous discord on Earth.
10: I have decided to order the immediate redeployment from Vietnam of the division equivalent of approximately 25,000 men.
11: At the inquest, I responded as completely and as truthfully as I could to the questions that were put to me by the judge as well as the district attorney.
12: Tranquility Base here. The Eagle has landed. I'm going to step off the land now. It's one small step for man, one giant leap for mankind.
13: This is the largest group of people ever assembled in one place.
14: Good morning. What we have in mind is breakfast in bed for 400,000.
15: 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News as it happens.
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16: This is Fox on Justice. The nation's capital seeing a sharp decrease in crime over the past year after President Trump deployed the National Guard and as the country gets ready to celebrate its 250th birthday. Here are the numbers. A 52% drop in homicide, robbery down 23%, and a 56% decrease in motor vehicle theft. Officials say one area of concern, a spate of brawls in the city known as teen takeovers. Trump's U.S. attorney in D.C., Jeanine Pierce, said many teens need to be treated like adults.
17: The problem is that they don't believe that these young people need to be treated as criminals. They are committing adult crimes.
16: The decrease in crime follows a nationwide trend since President Trump returned to office. The murder rate is now the lowest since 1900. President Trump says the reduction in crime is largely thanks to his border policies. Lucas Tomlinson, Fox News.

0: Fox Across America with Jimmy Failla, fired up to talk to this next guest. The last time we were together, I was seeing two of him, but I can confidently tell you we are joined by one Paul Gleiser right now. Hey, man.
1: Hey, man. Listen, the steak at Bobby Van's, the steakhouse equivalent of being waterboarded.
0: It was good stuff.
1: It was great stuff. That bone-in ribeye, I'm still getting over. Fantastically good steak.
0: Thank you for that. Next time around, we got to take you to Patsy's and sit at the Frank Sinatra table.
1: I'm ready.
0: With Sal and the gang, there's two places in this whole freaking city that I frequent quietly. Patsy's and, of course, Bobby Van's. So if you're listening on WOR in the local market, and you want to see Paul Gleiser the next time he's in town, you check one of those two haunts, and there's a very good chance you're going to run into the guy. Give me this, since I got you on the line now. Now that I'm done with my restaurant week sandwich board, you're down in Texas. I don't know that it's necessarily Spurs country, but we do have a game four tonight between the Knicks and the Spurs. How are the local sports fans handling this series right now?
1: Well, it's in my immediate part of the world. I'm sitting here in Dallas, where you know the Dallas Mavericks, who amount to nothing currently in the NBA. So, you know, I think what we have here is people just want the Texas team to win. It's just fair. State pride. It's certainly nothing like what's going on in New York. When I saw there last week, it was crazy.
0: Well, we haven't won in 53 years. You guys have been winning.
1: When?
0: I know, but you had Tim Duncan and David Robinson, and you had a good run. New York, we haven't been known for beating the other team as much as we've been known for beating the other fans. You know what I'm saying?
1: Yeah.
0: We just had a watch party the other night where 21 people got arrested in the park. It's so crazy.
1: You know, my wife and I were talking, you know, what happens in New York if the Knicks go on to win the series and win the championship?
0: Well, the nice thing is, it already looks like somebody wrecked the place. So we don't have to worry about the fallout from those ensuing riots that could ensue. But actually, I think it'd be okay. I don't think this is because the city's won enough things. Okay. Maybe not recently. The most recent thing we have is a Giants championship over the Patriots. But they've won enough things that I think it's just going to be more of a rowdy thing than it's going to be. And maybe this is wishful thinking, then it's going to be a destructive thing.
1: Let's hope. If New York Knicks win or if the San Antonio Spurs win, whichever team wins, I want the locals to have a good time.
0: Amen. I can get behind that. Yes. No, 1,000% I agree. Last question, since I got you on the line. Okay. I have Steve Hilton coming up. He just made it into the runoff in California. He could very well be the next governor. Okay. Is there any part of you sitting out there in Texas? I know you don't vote in California, but you probably technically could if you wanted to.
1: Yeah, that's the thing. There you go.
0: Do you have a hard time taking that election seriously?
1: Yeah, I do. And it's kind of like you've said on the air many times. If your husband is reluctant to show you the credit card statement, maybe you need to look at the credit card statement.
0: That's it. I might have oversimplified, but you're right, correct?
1: Yeah, it's that simple. You know, I've attended the past five political conventions on both sides. Every single person in the Democratic National Convention, and a lot of black people in there, all had to show a photo ID.
0: Every single one of them. That's the scam. Maybe that's why they're beating each other up at the Knicks watch party. They just don't agree on the politics. We'll find out soon enough. Paul Gleiser, you still got it, man. Thanks for a few minutes.
1: It's always a pleasure, my man. Talk to you.
0: See you next week. The great Paul Gleiser, Steve Hilton, coming up to bat after this. Yeah.

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0: Neil McDonough portrays Jesus. 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
6: Ali comes out to meet Frazier, but Frazier starts to retreat. If Frazier goes back an inch farther, he'll wind up in a ringside seat. Ali swings with the left. Ali swings with the right. Look at the kids carry the fight.
7: Everybody just gathered around, organized, and it was orderly. No kids were out of hand. 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And they chased the kids over the hill. The cops were boxing those kids all around them. All of a sudden, cops got trigger happy and shot kids.
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9: Players who own a PlayStation 4 won't be able to enjoy the next Call of Duty game. Developer Activision confirming in a post on X, the next installment in the popular shooter franchise will not be developed for the previous generation console. This will be the first game in the franchise not supported by the PS4 since 2013's Call of Duty Ghosts. It comes as several developers, including Sony, have also begun winding down their support for the console. Roblox revealing a new program for creators. The online game creation platform describing the upcoming Roblox Reality as a hybrid architecture system designed to help develop photorealistic visuals. Roblox says the upscaler integrates their existing cloud system and game engine with AI-supported video world models, allowing for more enhanced graphics and detailed textures. An early version of Roblox Reality is set to be released later this year or in early 2027. Brian Holkren, Fox News.
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10: Although he was the Speaker of the House from 1971 to 1977, Democrat Carl Albert of Oklahoma served in Congress since 1947. In a 1990 interview, Albert gave his impression of President Lyndon Johnson.
11: Lyndon Johnson was the most politically oriented person I have ever known in my life. He thought nothing else. I remember being down on his ranch with him. He was taking me around, showing me his ranch, and he'd show me a deer or a cow or something. But before he got through the sentence, he started telling me, what can we do about so-and-so? He pushed all the time, and he would jump on people. He would yell at his office staff. He'd even yell at members of Congress.
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0: is Fox Across America with Jimmy Failla. Fired up to talk to my next guest who has made the runoff in California. I didn't vote for him out here in New York, but I probably could have. I mean, for all we know, in California. But joining us now, the man, the myth, the legend, Steve Hilton on the line. Hey, man.
1: How you doing? I can't believe you didn't vote. What about your dog? Dogs vote, dead people vote. I just don't think you're playing the game right.
0: I should have been up at the Bronx Zoo getting some of those animals registered to vote. We would have called this thing a long time ago. Congratulations. Exactly. I'm excited for you. One of the funniest things I've seen, okay, is CNN announcing to their viewers that you had made it into the runoff. It is... If you've ever seen a cat getting a bath, the cat just, you know, shrinks and doesn't want to be there. A cat getting a bath moment, if ever there was one.
1: Well, I'm very happy to have, given them something to be upset about. It's just a thrill. I mean, that's really why I do this, you know, for those moments. And then especially to make sure that you can bring them to me, because it's easy to miss them.
0: Yeah, now I know. You got a lot going on. But you're being driven around California right now. I'm assuming this is one of those licensed drivers and not someone who doesn't speak English Gavin Newsom gave a license to.
1: We've got a nice Sikh gentleman.
0: Okay.
1: He's there. He's doing a good job. We're just trying to find someone to run into to cause a deadly pileup if possible.
0: You might get that. You might get a Gavin Newsom endorsement if this keeps up. Be careful.
1: Exactly. He'll switch to me from back Korea. So I'm just looking at your little your logo there. We need something like that. Steve Across California. I like it. I like the little thing you got there. Well, that should be the theme of our campaign.
0: Listen, my staff gets paid in bourbon. You can probably negotiate with them offline. You'll be just fine. We're talking to the great Steve Hilton. So give me this. I just have one substantive question.
1: I'm off. I'm going. That's it.
0: I saw you mention that you'd invite Javier Becerra to support voter ID, because that is going to be on the ballot in the fall, correct? A voter ID initiative?
1: Yeah, we've got it on the ballot. So this is the big thing for California. Whatever happens with the Save America Act, all of that, it's on the ballot here. Uh-huh. Thanks to some great campaigners. A friend of mine called Carl DeMaio runs an organization called Reform California. The Lincoln Club of Orange County, really great work went into putting it on the ballot. Uh-huh. So now we can vote for it. It's got 70% support in California.
0: Wow.
1: So that was my generous offer to my opponent.
0: Uh-huh.
1: Come with me, Javier, and let's do this. Let's get it done. Something we can agree upon. Of course he can't, because they always put themselves on the wrong side of things where most normal people agree.
0: Well, let me ask you this. If Steve Hilton is the next governor of California and the...
1: No, you're not getting a job. Before you go.
0: I don't listen. Stop it. I wouldn't even humor such a thing, because if you run a background check, I just wasted your time and mine. There's no way I'm getting a job. I don't think I could get hired by Graham Plattner's campaign at this point. I'm aware. Get it. But give me this. If you're the governor of California and the feds want to audit California's voter rolls, would you sue to block them, or would you let them check the voter rolls?
1: This is the point. You nailed it. This is the point, right? And this is the point. Everyone asks me the whole time, especially, you know, places like CNN and elsewhere, how are you going to win with the Trump endorsement and Trump, Trump, Trump? It's all they got to say. And Javier Becerra, his entire campaign is going to be Trump, Trump, Trump, Trump, MAGA, MAGA, MAGA.
0: Mm-hmm.
1: And my point is this. The president and his team are doing a ton that would give practical benefits to Californians.
0: Mm-hmm.
1: What you just mentioned is one example. Another example is auditing the fraud in the healthcare system.
0: Yeah.
1: They're blocking that as well, trying to open up oil and gas production so we can cut gas prices.
0: Yeah.
1: Gavin Newsom's blocking that. Forest management, so we don't have mega wildfires. They're blocking that. On all these specific things, it's going to be helpful to Californians to have a governor who actually works with the administration on common sense things that make our lives better.
0: Amen. Well, that's what I think a lot of people are missing. If you're just joining us, Steve Hilton with us on the Zoom, is the idea of a governor having a good working relationship with a president, no matter who that president is not a bad thing for your state.
1: Exactly. I, and I, exactly right. And I say that just, you know, I'd say whoever's in the White House, that's the job of the governor. But we've got this, we've got Newsom, who's basically completely checked out. Mm-hmm. He's not interested in anything to do with our state other than using it as an opportunity to push his presidential campaign. His entire time is spent looking for ways to kind of show how much he hates Trump,
0: yeah,
1: and how he can troll him. And it's just utterly pathetic.
0: Yeah, it actually does just look like a well-dressed group therapy session at this point. Because this getting in front of a mic and venting about, it really is. It's very uninspiring. But people are fired up for this campaign. I'm going to be in California in July for three shows. My only question is, you know, comedy is a pretty bipartisan game. I obviously have Newsom jokes and Karen Bass jokes and everything else to be said about Javier Becerra. Is it acceptable to joke about Republican nominee Steve Hilton, or am I going to get deported?
1: You will when I take office in January, but for now, keep doing the jokes. I think that's a sign that I've made it.
0: It's like, yes,
1: making jokes. Fair. And they've even heard of the guy you're making jokes about. That is the ultimate test. That means something's going right.
0: That's how you know you made it. If you can be a setup, okay, that means you've succeeded. It's like, you know, back in the day, we had this guy, Weird Al Yankovic. And if he re-recorded your song and made fun of it, you knew you had a hit song. So that's where we're at and that's where we're at in your music career right now. Good stuff.
1: Well, I'm very excited about it. And, you know, we'll be releasing the single very soon, and you'll be there promoting it alongside me. This is great. So if the governor thing doesn't work out, then I'll be on the road with you. It'll be good.
0: Look at that. I landed a job on the Hilton campaign after all. We've come full circle. Good luck out there today, man. Congratulations. We're all excited for you.
1: Thank you, Jimmy. Great to see you.
0: See you
1: out here.
0: Yeah, oh, it's coming. I'll check in when we're on the way. The great Steve Hilton, everybody, driving along on the highway, the victorious grin on his face. He did the unthinkable. He got a Republican into the runoff in the governor's race. Do you want the vote tallies in the governor's race? They have about 6.6 million votes. When someone says to you, okay, whether we're talking about L.A. with Spencer Pratt, we're talking about the general, well, you got to look at the population in California. This is the Sunny Hostin clip from The View. Let's hear this really quick. It's clip 7.
2: So it does take a long time to be right, to
3: Why
2: do it
3: Florida
2: well.
3: Why can Florida do it right in one night, though?
2: I You're don't think Florida, you can like, do it when you have 23 million registered voters. It's just
0: can
2: not
0: I just
2: possible.
0: Jump in and shut and her so off now? I just want to jump in and cut her off because she says it's not possible when you have 23 million voters, except there's only one small problem. They don't have 23 million people voting.
4: Oh, wow.
0: They got 6 million people voting. Florida can count 23 million votes in a day. Sonny Hostin gets up there and goes, nah, California, they need at least a week. They got to look at the population. Their whole population isn't voting. They have maybe 6.5 million people voting in these elections. Maybe. Okay, that's a very generous estimate. But the point is, if you're on the Democratic side of the aisle, you want to do the old nothing to see here because you think it benefits you. And if you're on the Republican side, you're like, I don't know. Okay, I don't say this to you. As a Republican who just interviewed Steve Hilton. And I know some of you will be like, yeah, come on, Jimmy. Would you stop it right now? Nobody believes you when you say that. Okay, but what I'm about to say to you is not political. It's human. California sued to stop our government from cross-referencing their voter rolls. Why? Why is that a thing? Why would you ever do that? If your wife wanted to see your credit card statement and you sued so she couldn't, she would leave correctly believing you were cheating on her. Either that or you had some kind of horrific drug problem or illegal criminality that she didn't know anything about. But the point is, if someone won't let you see the credit card statement in a long-term relationship, you know there's something wrong.
5: Bingo, man. Bingo.
0: Okay. California sued so we couldn't see their voter rolls. And you understand in the aftermath of them suing, we've now had women plead guilty to registering homeless people under the same address and voting on their behalf. That's why they don't want voter ID. If I show up with an ID to vote, they then look at my ID, check my address. And if they punch my address into the system and say there's 300 people that are registered in the same freaking address.
6: That can't be good.
0: Exactly. So they get in and they go, well, somebody here isn't voting legally. California doesn't want to run the risk and they hide behind racism. That's what they do. They go, wow. You're trying to disenfranchise black people. Why would you be looking? What do you got against the Somalis? What's going on with the minority? You got a lot of Latinos coming across the border. How come you don't want them voting? You racist? And you're like, no, it's not that. It's the same thing with the fraud. When they try to reduce fraud to allegations of racism. Like, look at all this Somali fraud. What do they got against brown people? But do you understand? The Somalis committing the fraud are stealing money that was meant for other Somalis.
6: Bingo.
0: That's why we're concerned. Okay, these entitlement programs are there so people who need the social safety net will benefit from them. We earmark that money for the very members of the community we're now prosecuting, who rather than feeding our future or being a home health aide, just take the money and ship it to Somalia. Okay, that's the biggest problem with these fraud investigations. That's why they're looking into it. You know, I have this Dana Perino clip that I caught the other day. I don't make a habit of quoting Dana. She's a little bit of a wild card. But here is Dana talking about the tapes of Keith Ellison, the Attorney General of Minnesota, committing fraud. Clip 22.
7: But just to review, Ellison is on audio meeting with fraudsters before they were convicted, and he offered to help get them the government money flowing back into them, and he said he would back off, get the investigators to back off of them. To me, that's like pretty obvious. It's we've all heard the audio tape.
0: So he legitimately says like, hey, don't worry about it. I'll get the government out of here. We'll get the money coming back in. You don't worry about nothing. I know you're being investigated, but I'm the attorney general. I sign off on the investigation. I'll make it go away.
8: He should be behind bars.
0: Guys, he's on tape saying that. And if they eventually charge him, which they may, because the fraud department that J.D. Vance is now heading up referred the leaders of Minnesota to the DOJ for the fraud investigation. He may very well get charged. And they're going to tell you it's, well, it's because they hate the migrants. That's brown people they're after. It's not Keith Ellison. But do you understand those programs, like the Quality Learning Center, okay, is in a Somali neighborhood. The population's 93% Somali. So odds are if someone is bringing their kid to a daycare, it's going to be a Somali kid in that neighborhood. Odds are if somebody's running a daycare, it's going to be a Somali person if it's in that neighborhood. So if the government gives subsidies to that Somali neighborhood, okay, but somebody decides to open up a fake daycare and send the money over to Mogadishu, okay, it's other law-abiding Somali people that get screwed.
9: When you're right, you're right, and you're right.
0: So California won't let you look at their voter rolls under the auspices that this is some type of ICE targeting of the minority community, and it's how Tom Homan's going to deport more people and tear apart families. So they always tell you, they're tearing apart families. What about the migrants killing people? Does that not tear apart a family? Okay, never mind that if you break the law, they separate your family. If I get a DUI tonight with Jenny and Lincoln in the car, they don't throw them in jail too. You go to jail. That's part of the penalty of breaking a law. And this idea that we keep trying to create more empathy for the criminal than the people that follow the law is what has really upended society. But the idea of Steve Hilton becoming the president and turning over the voter rolls to the feds might be the end of one-party rule in California forever. Because we just don't know the extent of the chicanery. All we know now is people are getting arrested for registering homeless people to the same address and then voting on their behalf. That's a thing. So when people say, oh, they got no proof, they got plenty of proof. I mean, whether or not the media wants to cover it is another story. But don't hold your breath. We still have a media that says Trump didn't condemn the neo-Nazis and the white nationalists down in Charlottesville.
10: And you had people, and I'm not talking about the neo-Nazis and the white nationalists, because they should be condemned totally.
0: But not according to the media. And that's the biggest problem we have right now, is so many of the people that should otherwise be shining a light on corruption and malfeasance in the name of protecting everybody are writing these op-eds in the New York Times about how Trump's the devil and anyone questioning California is just January 6th, part two.
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10: 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If Frazier goes back an inch farther, he'll wind up in a ringside seat. 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
11: Everybody just gathered around, organized, and it was orderly. 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They just wanted to talk. 2 seconds, throwing tear gas, and the kids were picking up and throwing them back at the cops. And they chased the kids over the hill. The cops were boxing those kids all around them. All of a sudden, cops got trigger happy and shot kids.
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0: is Fox Across America with Jimmy Failla. We're in the bottom of the ninth on this program. I will not be anywhere near your TV this evening. Ah, hang in there. I got to go to Lincoln Has a Lacrosse Dinner. But tomorrow you'll see me on America's Newsroom. I'm also booked on the Ingram Angle. Come on, man. Come on. Yeah. There you go. Then Friday night, we'll be on with Sean Hannity. And, of course, Saturday, Fox News Saturday night. Let's see if we can continue our dominance in the demo. That's a big damn deal. We're on a bit of a hot streak, but we are going up against game five of the NBA Finals.
1: This could be a problem.
0: We might get smoked. You don't know. But Sergeant Slaughter is going to be on the show. WWE wrestling icon Sergeant Slaughter will be on Fox News Saturday night this week, and I'm amped to get him back. We're going to do a game called Top Shelf or Top Roof, where I ask the Sarge about a political figure and I say, do you want to buy him a top shelf liquor or do you want to clothesline him off the top rope? That's pretty much our state of the union. I'm looking forward to that. We got a lot on the show this weekend. I can't give you too much because the girls of Fox News Saturday night will be on the show tomorrow to tell me all about it. But we do like to give out a game ball from time to time on this show. I'm going to give it out today to Thomas Sowell, who, if you follow him on Twitter, after his time in Congress, he became one of the most astute political observers who ever lived, in that he, as a black man in this country, is pretty outspoken about how the government is setting people up to fail with welfare and all of the other subsidies that encourage families to separate. Let me play this clip really quick.
2: What the welfare system and other kinds of governmental programs are doing is paying people to fail. Insofar as they fail, they receive the money. Insofar as they succeed, even to a moderate extent, the money is taken away. This is even extended into the school systems, where they will give money to schools with low scores. Insofar as the school improves its education, the money is taken away, so that you are subsidizing people to fail in their own private lives and become more dependent upon the handouts.
0: And that's the point. The reason I played it is I quote Reagan a lot on this show about how government is the worst thing that ever happened to the people. Because if you become reliant on the government and they become reliant on you for votes, they will essentially subsidize poverty and hold you back. And that's why I hate this divide we're dealing with right now. Like, I'm sitting here as a guy who was a New York City cab driver, getting cut off and shot at 12 hours a day, doing comedy at night. And I found a way. And I'm not saying everybody listening wants to host a radio or a TV show like I do, but the point is, odds are the thing you want to do is a lot more common than the thing I'm doing. Okay. I have a 1 in a million TV job. Okay, it's a really hard job to get. It took me 20 years. The point is, you might want one of those 5-year or 10-year plans, one of those 3-year plans, and you can get one if you rely on yourself and bust your ass. But if you sit around waiting for the government to solve your problems, the only thing you're actually doing is jacking up everyone else's tax bill and along the way getting held in place. Because the minute you succeed, you lose that money they were giving you in the first place. That was the point of the Thomas Sowell quote. If you want something done right, you got to do it yourself. Or you got to do it with somebody who isn't counting on your vote in exchange for that support. Tell them, Reagan.
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1: 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We expected the verdict, but until that clerk reads the verdict, you never know.
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10: 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Peace out!
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14: The president says we have a deal. This is a Fox News alert. I'm Ted Lindner. President Trump and Iran say it's a done deal, that they've reached an agreement to end the war that has rocked the region. Vice President J.D. Vance telling Fox on Sunday.
15: This is the immediate opening of the Straits of Hormuz and, of course, the lifting of the naval blockade that we've had on Iran along with it.
14: President Trump posting on Truth Social in his words, congratulations to all. Ships of the world, start your engines. Let the oil flow. Fox's Trey Yingst has more from Tel Aviv.
16: He says on a post, this great deal will bring peace and security to the whole region. Many presidents have tried to make peace with Iran and all have failed before me. The leaders of the region have, for the first time, found a president who can help them achieve real peace. With the opening of the strait upon the signing of the deal on Friday, for purposes of mine removal, oil will flow on both ends again for the region and the world. Iran's deputy foreign minister says one of Iran's conditions for retaliating in response to Israel's attacks on Beirut's southern suburbs is Israel's withdrawal from southern Lebanon.
14: Key mediator Pakistan said the signing will be Friday in Switzerland. A plane crashed Sunday morning at the airport in Butler, Missouri, killing the pilot and the 11 people on board. Bates County Sheriff Chad Anderson saying the plane was carrying skydivers.
17: We're still trying to identify family and make notifications, and so we're going to be respectful of that.
14: No word on what caused the crash. The FAA and NTSB will work to determine that. Butler, about 65 miles south of Kansas City. And two helicopters colliding over Rio de Janeiro, Brazil, and crashed in the city, killing all six people aboard, possibly including an American singer and comedian, Oliver Tree of Santa Cruz, California. Police say Oliver Tree was on the list of passengers handed to aviation authorities, but have not been able to identify the bodies of those killed in the crash. 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
1: We started the show today saying Donald Trump might bomb the Ayatollah any minute. No matter what his advisors were telling him, Trump's just going to Trump. You know what I mean?
2: President Trump has oranges the size of beach balls.
1: Maybe so, but we are now told two glorious hours after the show started that the president is putting the Iranian strikes on hold because apparently yesterday's attacks got them back to the negotiating table and they have supposedly signed off on the final points of a peace deal. Does that mean we should expect a peace deal in the next couple of days here in this country?
3: Not even close!
1: No, Iran is still trying to run clock, sell some oil to China, get this thing closer to the midterms, so Trump is held hostage by the unpopular gas prices. What they're finding out is that he's not handling this the way a normal politician would. A normal politician would have caved a month ago and just let him back into power and did what they wanted to get the oil prices under control. Don't forget, okay, we saw the last administration decimate our strategic petroleum reserves. After they had spiked gas prices to an all-time high, they went and weakened our military standing and our ability to respond to a natural disaster from Mother Nature, or as the Democrats call it, gestating parent nature. You can't say mother. Did you see that in New York where I live? We're going to get into all of it in this hour. 888-788-9910. Tudor Dixon's coming by. That's exciting. And the lovely ladies of Fox News Saturday Night, the TV show I host every Saturday, they will be in studio as well. And if you want to make your way into the huddle, you know the deal. You can be a Republican on the show. You can be a Democrat. The only thing we ever ask is that you don't be a bang as we roll on a Thursday. I'm on the Ingram angle tonight with the great Laura Ingram. It's Thursday. I'll be on Hannity tomorrow. If you missed me on America's Newsroom this morning, we'll post it somewhere on the old intraweb. A lot of fun on the telly today. But as it pertains to me and you on the radio, here's Pete Hegseth. I worked with Pete Hegseth a long time. He's now the Secretary of War. He's talking about Iran, clip 5.
4: This building continues to plan. And so those strikes that will happen tonight will be strong. They will be clear. If they happen to happen tomorrow night, they will be strong and they will be clear. And throughout, Iran has an opportunity to make a deal. That's the point. President Trump is a deal maker, the best in the world. He's prepared to make that deal. Iran would be wise to take it.
1: So that's Pete Hegseth saying, Iran, take the deal. Because if not...
5: So y'all need to hide your kids, hide your wife, and hide your husband because they're raping everybody out here.
1: So crazy. Antoine Dobson. Viral sensation. I bring all of this up as to say, what you're dealing with right now is a guy from the private sector. Okay? In the private sector, you are judged on results. Okay, they don't reward failure the way they do in the government. You know, the government spends $1 billion on something and the problem doesn't get fixed. They conduct a study that always recommends more money. Well, we didn't spend enough. That's what happened. We need to hire more people, more jobs, get some more NGOs involved. Let's go. Because on the government side of things, they don't actually want to solve the problem. Because if they solve the problem, they cannot continue to fundraise. That's a real thing. I'm not like making that up to be a wise guy. Like, I can play you clips. I mean, you know Thomas Sowell? Here's Thomas Sowell talking about how even something like welfare, which was designed to get people on their feet, is actually paying them to fail.
6: What the welfare system and other kinds of governmental programs are doing is paying people to fail. Insofar as they fail, they receive the money. Insofar as they succeed, even to a moderate extent, the money is taken away. This is even extended into the school systems, where they will give money to schools with low scores. Insofar as the school improves its education, the money is taken away so that you are subsidizing people to fail in their own private lives and become more dependent upon the handouts.
1: Do you get that? Because if you can depend on people for handouts, they can depend on you for the vote.
7: Bingo, man, bingo.
1: Subsidized poverty. Everything that happens. You know the old Milton Friedman line? There's nothing more permanent than a temporary government program. Because once they get the spending on the books, they never take it off. Because the minute you go to cut that spending, they go, what do you got against these people? It's happening right now. Okay? It's the most fascinating thing about our politics is we're the richest country in the world. We are somehow $37 trillion in debt. And they're telling you in Washington, we need to increase spending. That's what the Democrats keep telling you. Hey, we're the richest country on earth. We're $37 trillion in debt. Can we cut off spending?
3: We want more money.
1: That's all they ever want. More money. Because if you promise people money, you get their votes. That's what they're running. The Graham Plattner thing's the same thing. Graham Plattner is getting air cover from the Democrats because he wants to push big government with Bernie Sanders. Hey, the billionaires are bad. Hey, the Epstein people. But Graham Plattner has a dating app. Graham Plattner, this is worse. Graham Plattner has a dating profile on a child predator app. I mean,
8: garbage like you just makes me sick.
1: Democrats don't care. Guy's got a picture of himself in a towel on a child predator app. He has slandered dead veterans. Says he fondles himself in porta potties.
3: What the hell did you just say?
1: Said the truth. Those are his own words, man. And yeah, he's got a Totenkopf tattoo, which is not just a Nazi tattoo. That's something the executioners had at Nazi death camps. Never mind. They've had about 5 women come forward and accuse him of all kinds of abuse, physical abuse. And the Democrats, because he wants to increase spending, it's the most valuable message they have. The Democrats are always offering money because, one, it's not there, so they don't care. And two, people who don't want to work will vote for that. They will. I mean, it's just reality. They're not catering to the American dream, which you can do it. Victorhood over victimhood. No, you're a victorious person. You're going to get out there, conquer adversity, achieve, do for yourself, and make a great life. Victorhood. That's what it's there for. It's the American dream. The Democrats are telling you the American dream is just mass migration. Give them stuff. Like, wow, what is America was built on immigration. Nobody coming to this country who got processed at Ellis Island got a government handout. None of them. There were no government subsidies. Unless you were a United States citizen, you weren't eligible for any of this. But if you were a first-time migrant in this country, you couldn't get it even if you needed it. Because we were encouraging people who were going to come here, assimilate, and contribute to society in a meaningful way. Now we're dealing with an America, okay, where 95% of the Somalis in this country are on welfare. They're not coming here to compete on an even field and get ahead. I don't doubt a percentage of them are. But the vast majority of the fraud in this country is being committed by one community. And I'm not telling you that because I want to cast aspersions on the Somali community, because you understand the people they're ripping off are other Somalis. When you give money to the Somali community in Minneapolis, you're giving money to an underprivileged community of immigrants. And when some of those immigrants take the money and ship $787 million back to Mogadishu, like we've seen happen, that screws the other Somalians on the ground in this country. So when you're calling out fraud, you're actually doing it to protect members of the same racial community. It's no different than all of these stupid woke bail reforms. The reason we're against woke bail reforms, like, got to empty the jail. Got too many of this minority in the jail. Okay, whatever that minority is, black, white, Asian, Latino, doesn't matter. Okay, the point is 90% of violent crimes are committed against members of the same race. So if you say we don't want as many black people in the jail who've committed violent crimes, we're letting them out in the name of tolerance and inclusion. Well, 90% of the time, they're going to harm a law-abiding black person. So you're just helping out the rule breaker at the expense of the rule follower. No different in the white community, Asian community, Muslim community. It's all the same. But the point is, violent crimes are committed against members of the same race most of the time. So if you go out there and implement some woke bail reform in the name of helping a minority community, you wind up harming a minority community.
9: What can I tell you, kid? You're right. You're right. You're right. You're right.
1: But guys like Graham Plattner, who want to abolish ICE and spend a bazillion dollars, have the most air cover there is. Like, you understand, if Graham Plattner is like a 1990s Democrat. Oh, blah, blah, blah, blah, blah, blah, bad example. If Graham Plattner is a Barack Obama Democrat, Barack Obama deported more people than any president in the history of this country. Could you survive in the Democrat Party if you were Graham Plattner?
10: The answer would be no.
1: The answer would be no. Graham Platner has air cover because he represents what the billionaire donors want. Call everything racist and promise people free stuff. That's the play. And as long as he continues to run that play, they will. When you talk about contortionists, do you know in those Ocean's 11 movies or any movie you've ever seen where somebody has to rob a safe and they have lasers shooting across the way? So the guy has to like do all kinds of acrobatics, like a game of limbo. He's upside down. He's over the line. He's under the line. He's on one arm. Now he's standing on his head so he doesn't trip the laser. Listen to this analysis, this defense of Graham Platner from, oh, by the way, Jody Kantner, who is a New York Times columnist. She was one of the co-authors of the Me Too movement. She led the charge to take down Brett Kavanaugh with no evidence. Christine Blasey Ford didn't know what house it was at, couldn't name a person who was there, couldn't bring forth a witness who had ever heard her story in the ensuing 35 years. But Jody Kantner was certain Brett Kavanaugh was a rapist, didn't, and had to go. Couldn't be on the court. But here she is trying to defend Graham Platner because she says, well, it wasn't a classic Me Too. What does that mean? Sorry, honey. Me Too started with a very specific type of abuse. And if you didn't suffer that abuse, you can go screw. Here she is, clip 12.
10: Well, let's talk about what they may or may not be willing to overlook. The accusations against Graham Platner are not classic Me Too accusations. They're not about a boss and a young female employee being subjected to sexual advances. They were mostly made in the context of consensual relationships. There are these like very sensational texts about sex. There are allegations from former girlfriends that are not, the way my colleagues reported them, were not like classic abuse allegations.
1: Oh my goodness gracious. So it doesn't fall onto the same, ergo, we're on this guy's side this time around.
11: That is absolutely the most ridiculous excuse I have ever heard in my entire career as a disciplinarian.
1: She goes on to say, listen to this, clip 13.
10: They were mostly like, being his boyfriend gave me a view into him and I did not like what I saw. His character was scary. He had this Nazi tattoo, etc. There was one allegation of crossing a line physically. But I think
1: this is so embarrassing right now. I mean,
12: in my opinion, that sucks.
1: I mean, they're boyfriend and girlfriend. Yeah, if a guy wants to abuse you and he has a Nazi tattoo and he beats you up a little bit, I mean, if you're dating him, at least the guy's like, you're in a committed relationship, honey. You know how hard it is to find a man these days? Are you even listening to that? She was on record saying Brett Kavanaugh's life needed to be destroyed. Screw him. Doesn't matter that he was a CYO basketball coach with adoring daughters and was a pillar of goodness in his community and never had a single solitary personal complaint against him. This man was a closeted rapist and he needed to have his life destroyed forever with no evidence. This chick is defending a guy who has a dating profile on a child predator app, who has multiple allegations against him from multiple women, many of whom went on record as far as 10 years ago. And oh, by the way, there's a Nazi tattoo. And you're going to tell me with a straight face, no, you guys don't get it. No, I would respect it more if they just told you the truth. Hey, this is a big government liberal. We need more of those. The donors demand it. So we're going to go embarrass ourselves any way we have to get him over the top, because that's all you're dealing with in this moment.
12: And I'm out here in the real world and I know what's right or wrong or bullshit.
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7: President Trump gathering top tech companies to sign a new agreement to help fuel the global AI race. Executives from companies like Amazon, Google, Meta, XAI, and OpenAI are agreeing to pay for all the energy needed to run their planned data centers. They hope it will reassure communities wary of having data centers in their backyard.
8: We're here this afternoon for a historic signing that will help keep down utility bills very, very substantially and electricity prices for millions of Americans, and in many cases for a lot of people that don't really understand why they're going up, but they're not going to be going up. They're going to be actually going down.
7: The president says the tech companies will build their own power supplies and will end up strengthening local grids. Around 3,000 new data centers are under construction or planned in the U.S. The data centers are expected to account for as much as half of U.S. power demand for the rest of this decade. With Fox on Tech, Connor Hansen, Fox Business.
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0: damn, it is a Thursday, which means the lovely ladies of Fox News Saturday Night are in the studio. We're traveling light today. Yep. Jen is out of town. You get Annie and Leo, best of the best. They said screw Jen off the air, so
1: I guess
0: I'll just pick up where you left off. Good to see you both.
2: Good to see you.
0: We got a slammed audience this weekend. We just need a panel.
1: Yeah, we need a show.
0: Sergeant Slaughter's on the show.
2: Yep.
0: That matters. Chanley Painter making her debut on the show. Chanley comes on the show a lot. The audience likes her a lot. They love her. It's going to be great. We just got to figure out who else is going to be on with them.
1: Mm-hmm.
0: That's the joy of doing this show every week. You look at
1: call
0: the news,
1: in if you want to be our panel. No, I'm
0: you
1: just
0: can
1: kidding.
0: Be. Our cell phone's ringing right now. Let's see if it's a potential guest. No, it's potential spam. I love that your phone now tells you
1: them?
0: That. Hey, what are you doing? What are you doing on Friday?
1: Hi, this
0: what are you
1: is.
0: Doing?

0: Raj from India.
1: I love that. Raj, I will get the gold bars if you agree to appear on Fox News Saturday night. So we're figuring that out right now. And we're trying to navigate a pretty upbeat New York City. Knicks won last night.
0: Yeah. People I was going to say, spirits. The problem is doing this job has become our second job behind being full-time Knicks fans. So we're like, oh, right. We have to
1: you city focus folk. In. Annie, were you in the bars last night?
2: So I was out in the West Village at dinner, but basically I was at the bar because everyone on the street is putting projectors out on trucks and on buildings. So yes, I saw it just by walking around.
1: And it really is like New York at its best. In the rarest of the rare moments, we have civic pride here, like when a team makes it or something.
0: Absolutely.
1: You know, it's always a good fun hang and the West Village is amazing. But the point is very rarely are we all there doing the same thing.
2: Yeah.
1: Besides, I mean, drinking, but you know, but in terms of like watching a thing and rooting for an hour, it was pretty cool.
0: I kind of learned what basketball was 2 days ago. And at last night at 11:30, I was like, I'm naming my first son Jaylen. So it really is a uniting force.
1: That is amazing. No, she's not wrong. We're talking to Leo and Annie from the Fox News Saturday night team, yucking it up about the Knicks, who will be up against us on TV Saturday night.
2: Yeah.
1: I hope the NBA is prepared to lose at least a dozen viewers. I mean, they're in big trouble now.
0: Can't beat that counter programming.
1: We're on a real hot streak, and we've been consistently like winning the demo, doing the things a TV show needs to do.
2: Yeah.
1: But I would venture to say we're going to get smoked Saturday night anyway.
2: Let's not manifest that.
1: Okay, fair. I'm just saying.
2: Feel like we've got to put positive energy into the universe.
1: If the game's a blowout,
2: yeah.
1: But the problem now, Annie, is last night was a blowout and they came back.
2: I know.
1: So you can't shut off
0: a
1: blowout.
0: You can't, actually, yes.
1: If they're up 25 points.
0: The most important part of the game is the second half.
1: Yeah.
0: Yes.
1: It's a different world now. Like traditionally, yeah, if team is down 29, you're like, oh, what else is on? But now they're on 29, they came back. They just ruined it for us.
2: I know.
1: So we need them to be down 50.
2: Yes.
1: Or up 50. So we're rooting for a blowout Saturday night is what we're trying to say. Maybe it'll wrap up early. We can get one of the players on.
0: Oh, yeah.
1: We can figure this
2: Jaylen,
1: out.
2: Jaylen, your son.
0: Yeah, my son.
1: Your new son, Jaylen. That's it. We can have the shower right on the air. I love that so much. If you guys want to come to a taping of Fox News Saturday Night, you can hang out with the ladies of Fox News Saturday Night. Your tickets are free, foxacrossamerica.com. Something that Mark Simone always mentions when I'm on WOR is he's like, it's actually a really good date in theory. Because it looks expensive. You're at a TV studio.
0: Absolutely.
1: It's flashy. It's fancy. But the tickets are free. Nobody needs to know that.
0: Nope. Also, like, you know what? It's 100 degrees outside.
1: Oh.
0: Our studio is about 40 degrees because Jimmy sweats so much.
1: Amen.
0: So if you're looking for some free AC, spot to hang,
1: Free AC, free tickets. And you'll never feel better about your own drinking problem than if you hang out with the Leo family. Not to mention Annie's mom, Steph, is in town.
0: Yes.
1: Oh, we got a big show coming up.
0: Yeah,
1: all right,
0: hide
1: I feel
0: your kids,
1: better
0: hide
1: now.
0: Your husbands.
1: The lovely ladies of Fox News Saturday Night. Tudor Dixon when we come back.

0: I'm Ashley Dvorkin with Fox Celebrity Profile with Andy Serkis and Iman Vellani of the animated adaptation of Animal Farm. Serkis directs, produces, and voice stars in the retelling of George Orwell's 1945 dystopian novella, along with a star-studded cast, which also includes Seth Rogen, Gaten Matarazzo, Glenn Close, and Woody Harrelson. Vellani plays two Piglet characters in the film, and it's her first time doing voice acting.
1: Incredible. I mean, you should have heard that in the booth. Oh, it was amazing to witness what Iman was doing, bouncing off between those two characters.
2: And he was doing incredible. All of the voices, like every single animal. Wow. It was distinguishable, different voices. Like, it was so cool. I was watching the master work, you know?
0: Well, yes, because Andy's such a visual storyteller. And so when you're doing, like, the next project, what's important to you?
1: As a desire to still have a collective experience, I still think we want to be immersed in a project and not necessarily just have stories told to us as 2D.
0: Ashley Dvorkin, Fox News.
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16: That heat's going to be out there for one more day.
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20: 1 year ago, Cardinal Robert Prevost was elected Pope Leo XIV as the first American to ever become the Bishop of Rome. In the first official biography of the Pope, author Elise Allen says Leo has a special message to American Catholics.
21: Building friendship, building community, remembering that in spite of our differences, we can be friends and we can treat each other as human beings. You know, I think that's his big message.
20: And it's a message that has been tested and making headlines in the last few weeks as the Pope and President Trump sparred over disagreements about the war in Iran. Allen was the first journalist to have a lengthy interview with Pope Leo after his election, and she says Leo has a quiet strength that may surprise people, but one that can take on the world leaders. He was well prepared to stand his ground even against the President of the United States.
21: I think Leo, you know, was not entirely surprised by that, but he also said very clearly he is not trying to attack anybody with what he says. He's trying to preach the gospel, and I think he sincerely means that.
20: For Fox on Faith, Lauren Green, Fox News.

0: is a big damn deal. So we're being joined by a multimedia superstar. That's what she makes me refer to her as. This is the only time I can actually say her name is when I introduce her. The host of the Tudor Dixon podcast, Her Excellency Tudor Dixon, back on the show. Hey, girl.
1: Hey, thanks for having me.
0: Thank you for that intro. I love the way you made these demands to Mikey. I mean, I thought it was pretty heavy-handed, yes. But he listened. He said he gave me the card. I read it the way you wrote it down.
1: It's very nice.
0: How about it, Tudes? wild times in the politics. I met you around the era of Brett Kavanaugh's confirmation. We were believing all women. We're now telling women to talk to the hand in the Democrat Party, and hopefully not Graham Plattner's hand, because according to some of his confessions, he uses it to do weird things in porta potties.
1: Right. Talk to the upper left pack.
0: And I keep, hey, and what I keep coming back to, I'm obsessed with this, is they say, well, the justification is he relates to the working class. I'm like, where have you worked that this is relatable behavior? That's all I want to know. Crazy.
1: That's when you don't know what men are.
0: Yeah.
1: We see all these years we were like, define a woman. We should have been helping them define a man, because they actually don't know what a man is. They don't know what a working man is. So they were like, okay, it's Tallarico. He's a man. Look at him. He was in the Texas legislature. He's got to be a man. And then they're like, I don't know. Is he a vegan? Does he date women? What is this Texas? Oh my gosh. Let's find someone different. And they actually had someone vetting. I don't know if you saw the vetting video of the people who vetted Graham Plattner, and the guy is like, yeah, well, we thought he was really a man. It's this weird girly little voice.
0: I love that.
1: You chose this guy to find out what a man was?
0: Oh my God. And he said he didn't look at the tattoo. It was amazing. We're talking to Tudor Dixon. Best of the best. And it's funny because the only thing you really need to do to connect with any group is talk to them. But they don't want to talk. Like, they want the vote. They want the vote of the straight white male. They just don't want the companionship of the straight white male. It's like, and that's a lot of what the Democrats do. There's a lot of groups they court but don't want to be around. One of the funniest examples is we had to do a story on this show in 2021. How do you remember how a lot of the leaders of Black Lives Matter went and bought mansions in Bel Air? Okay. Yes. And they were complaining that everyone was calling the cops on them for living in this neighborhood. That was their allegation anyway. But what's funny about that is the people calling the cops were the ones who donated the money. You know, they didn't realize that's who was there, but that's the irony of the whole situation. It was guilty white liberals who are like, yeah, we'll donate. We don't want to hang out. What are you doing in my neighborhood? So silly, Tudor.
1: No, that's exactly how they operate, though. But that's how the leaders operate. And that's how Chuck Schumer operates. Now, Chuck Schumer has changed who he is completely. He's like, OK, well, I'll endorse these people, but I don't want to actually know what they're doing or what they're saying or who their constituents are. But there is a bit of a battle. I mean, he's still trying. He feels like he can get some of these radical leftists in, but he's still going to hold strong on like the Haley Stevens in Michigan, who is just falling apart, and he doesn't know how to handle this.
0: No, he doesn't know what to do with it. We're talking to Tudor Dixon. The truth is, if you're paying close attention to their party, obviously the donors call the shots in the Democrat Party, and that's why you see so many radicals, because that's where the money is. Like Tallarico, who's trying to moderate his stance on trans children and God having six genders, clearly rose to prominence by appealing to that crowd. And that crowd represents a lot of New York money, a lot of California money, and dare I say some Beltway money. So it's kind of safe to say that even on the Chuck Schumer side of things, he's just so unprincipled, because you have to be if the money demands it.
1: Right. Right. And they're trying to create him into being whatever they want. So it's funny because I saw somebody who was saying, you know, everybody was saying they thought Tallarico was gay, and then he comes out with this girlfriend, and now Republicans are mad that he slept with so many women. And I was like, none of us believe that. None of us think he slept with so many women. Stop.
0: And thank God for him, because he'd be very upset about it. You know, now we've got to send him to right. Now we've got to send him to grief counseling. It's a whole to do.
1: It's the equivalent of eating meat to him, you know. Terrifying.
0: Well, that I do believe he's done, technically speaking, but in a roundabout way. Stick with me here, Tudor. Stick with me. Let's try and stay on message. Did you watch the California elections and feel like it took a little long to count?
1: Yeah, right. Yeah, absolutely. Yes, I did. But I felt like, you know, that this is the new this is the warning sign for everybody else. Don't let Democrats in, because it's they're just counting until they win. I mean, let's face it. That's why it took so long to count. Spencer Pratt had actually made a dent. They were like, yeah. What is happening? Yeah. Why do people like him?
0: I mean, give me this, Tudor. Nithya Raman cried on election night because she thought she had been blown completely out of the race.
1: Because she had.
0: And yes, of course. And then subsequently became the most popular candidate left when it comes to mail-in ballot. Like, that's not real. You know, and I don't want to hear any stupid, like, whoa, show me the proof. I mean, they have had a woman plead guilty to paying homeless people, you know, for their signatures and all of that stuff. But the truth is, most of this proof you actually aren't going to find. That's the bigger problem, because they've legalized a lot of things that traditionally would have been illegal. You know, the things they're doing, a lot of those things are probably legal.
1: That's the problem. I mean, maybe you are not allowed to pay for someone's ballot, but you have to prove that this yeah. person got paid $2 cash for their ballot. You are allowed to go help them get registered. You yeah. are allowed to take their ballot for them. And so you say, gosh, Spencer Pratt had all these great ideas on how to solve homelessness. Why would they solve homelessness? That's their voter base. That's yep. that's the push over the edge. Because if you're looking at this and you go, there's 150,000 homeless people in LA. Well, if you need 50,000 votes, you just have to have a good organization. You don't actually have to win people over. You just have to have people on the ground. And they do. They're very organized.
0: Yep, that's a great point. We talked to the great Tudor Dixon, host of the Tudor Dixon podcast. I'll give you one more before I let you go, Tudor. Because, you know, you got a whole world, big giant world out there to conquer. That's a whole thing. If you were handicapping the Democrat 2028 presidential field right now, okay, who do you think, right? We're guessing. It's a ways out. I want to believe, for their sake, the nominee is going to be someone we're not talking about right now. Okay. But Kamala wants to run. Here in New York, they're really talking about AOC. Obviously, Gavin Newsom is, you know, begging. You know, the old term thirst trap. He is a social media yeah. thirst trap yeah. for the presidency. Do you think any of those three people make it, or do you think it's going to be an outsider?
1: You know, I don't think that the Democrats get to choose. I yeah. think there's this elite group. So none of us know who they've chosen yet, but it could be someone for their sake. I hope it's someone that we know nothing about. For our sake, I hope it's Kamala. And I think there's a good chance that they get bullied into Kamala because everybody's saying, you know, she's got it this time. She's going to be better. I don't know who the people are that are obviously on this panel of people who decide to get rid of people, like, okay, Swalwell out, yeah. Graham Plattner, we'll see how you do until yeah. you're not doing well, then we'll replace you. Okay, Biden, you're out. Whoever's on that panel knows whether it's someone we've seen or not seen. I will say, I think you should watch out for Alyssa Slotkin in Michigan. Mm-hmm. She's out there constantly. She's yep. one of the seditious six. She's definitely trying. I know she'll be on the ballot. She's already said last week, I mm-hmm. think she was in Mackinac Island, and she was saying that she doesn't see anybody that's running right now that she could support. So when they asked her if she would run.
0: Oh, man.
1: Boy, you know what that's...
0: Yes,
1: you know where
0: it
1: that's
0: is.
1: Going.
0: Well, I know the governor of Pennsylvania would like to run, but he has some problems in your state down in Dearborn, Michigan.
1: Yeah.
0: Yeah, and they can't have him in a room with Graham Plattner. That doesn't work
1: Suddenly
0: out.
1: Suddenly not so inclusive.
0: Holy hell, Tudor Dixon. You know her, you love her. I miss you already, pal. Let's do it again soon.
1: Sounds good.
0: The great Tudor Dixon. Check out the Tudor Dixon podcast every damn day that you have available to you on this earth. She's a gem. Tudor makes so many good points, though. When you talk about the future of their party, there's going to be a lot of donor pressure to go back to Kamala, you know, but the reality, it's going to be a little bit like the California governor's race. When Kamala announced she was thinking about running for governor, that was designed to clear the field. What I mean by that is, if somebody jumps into a race who's wildly popular with donors, or, you know, has a groundswell of support, other people traditionally decide not to run because they go, well, all the money is going to go to Kamala. If she's getting in California, former attorney general and a senator, she gets in, I guess we're not going to get any money. And what happened is Kamala launched a trial balloon. Hey, I'm thinking about running. No money came in. So just a reminder, Kamala's trying to map out her post-presidential career. She's going to run again. Maybe she's going to be governor of California. No money came in. She started doing a couple of TV hits. Yeah, you know, post-election, I'm trying to help the system out. I think I can help more from outside than I can from it. No money came in. So eventually she just walked away from the idea of running.
2: Get her out. Get her out of here.
0: But she thinks, and a lot of the social justice people on the donation side of the Democratic Party still wants something like her on the ticket. So there's going to be an initial appetite for her with the dumbest, richest donors they have, meaning the people who can throw someone out there that'll just parrot any talking point you feed them and tell us all the five-year-old kids are trapped in the wrong body and ICE is racist, even though it's, you know, ICE is minority majority. Just like most police forces in America, they call them all the Klan, but they're majority black and Hispanic, which I don't know what you know about the Klan, but the demographics were pretty white for the most part. But, you know, as we sit here having this conversation and you look ahead to something like 2028, I know we got midterms to get through, but the minute the midterms are over this fall, the general election starts the next day. That's how it works. Do you remember the last time around in the 2022 midterms, Trump announced he was running the next day? Like literally the next day, he had a press conference in Mar-a-Lago on a Tuesday night. Or Wednesday night, was like, we're doing it. And away he went. And, you know, everybody was like, nah, he's not getting two of these.
3: Wrong.
0: Okay. But he got two of them. Here we are. One of the greatest punchlines in the history of this country is that that first middle finger Trump gave the establishment got to be given a second time and far bigger. Because by then he had been indicted multiple times, had his house raided, been shot at. Caught some nutbag waiting to shoot him a second time on his golf course. And despite all the arrests and the hopped up charges and the ridiculous civil rights cases, civil cases. And Fannie Willis was going to handcuff Trump. Do you remember that? And she wound up in handcuffs herself, except they had fur on them because she was shagging one of her prosecutors. But the point is, Trump got the win. He got to serve a second term. But the race to replace him starts the second the midterms are over. And depending on how the Democrats do, if the radicals win, if the Grand Platners win, that opens up a door for other radicals like AOC, far left. Okay, but if the radicals get smoked, if Tallarico goes down, Platner goes down, they're going to pivot to somebody who appears to be more of a centrist. Then you hear somebody like Gretchen Whitmer, Alyssa Slotkin. Are they actual centrists? No, but they can appear to be. Gavin Newsom's going to try to tell you that just the same. No, I have trans kids. What are you talking about? Latinx? I never said Latinx. No, open borders. What are we, crazy? Because the job is to get the job. Once you get it, you can go back to doing all the woke garbage you were peddling before. Okay. And these people don't care about the pivot because they're all sociopaths. Like Gavin Newsom would be the best example. He's probably the front runner because of the amount of money to be raised out in California. But Gavin Newsom is an actual sociopath. Remember the clip I played you of him talking about, you know, we've never used the word Latinx. We've got to get rid of words like Latinx. And then there's a montage of him saying Latinx 10 times based in other cuts. And then he goes, there's nothing worse than the politician that lies to you. Do you remember? This is real. Hey, watch this. Watch this. Watch this.
4: Not one person ever in my office has ever used the word Latinx. I'm like, so
0: let me just stop you right there. Okay. So Gavin Newsom goes, not one person ever in my office has used the word Latinx. That's what Gavin Newsom says to start this montage. Now tell me if what I'm about to play you sounds like people in Gavin Newsom's office. Here's a hint. They sound like him.
4: Not one person ever in my office has ever used the word Latinx.
5: I'm like, so can we finally put that to bed?
4: Yeah,
5: we agree.
4: But where did that even...
5: No more Latinx, everybody.
4: Well, I just didn't even know where it came from. I'm like, what are people talking about? Impactful this has been on the Latinx community. Latinx community politicians that are banning not assault rifles, but the word Latinx.
6: Nothing I dislike more than the politician that is, sits there and lies to you. 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
0: Gavin Newsom. Nobody in my office has ever said the word Latinx. Also Gavin Newsom. Latinx, Latinx, Latinx, Latinx. There's nothing I hate more than the politician that lies to your face. We must have a hard time around Amira because Gavin Newsom, you know, like everybody else, they're nuts. But they're going to try to sell you in the general election that they're some type of centrist deal maker that's going to bring the country together. Okay. And maybe there's a Democrat out there that can. I know it's not Gavin Newsom.
7: This is not normal. I mean, this guy is 10 exits past normal.
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0: of the 9th on Fox Across America with Jimmy Fallon. If you're watching the Fallon Vision the rest of the way, I will be on with Laura Ingraham. Tomorrow's Friday, I'll be on with Hannity. And, of course, Saturday night is Fox News. Saturday night with Jimmy Fallon. Hot damn, going to be a big one. Sergeant Slaughter back on the show. We do a thing with Sergeant Slaughter, 80s wrestling icon, when he comes on. That's one of my favorite things ever. It's called Top Shelf or Top Rope. And I basically sit down with Sergeant Slaughter, 80s icon, one of the G.I. Joe toys I literally grew up playing with. And I'm interviewing him on live TV, which is really trippy and crazy. But as I talk to the Sarge, we in Top Shelf or Top Rope, I just bring up politicians in the news and say, hey, do you guys, you want to give this guy, when you look at him, when you hear about him, do you want to buy him a Top Shelf drink? Or do you want to clothesline him off the top rope? It's one of my favorite things in the world because I never know where it's going to go. But you're getting a candid take because the Sarge doesn't come on to be a political commentator. He's Sergeant Slaughter. He's a super patriot. So it's always interesting to see who gets the pass because a lot of times, like I bring up a Democrat, he might give him a pass if he thinks the guy's a good guy, he's a service member, he did something. But there's so many new people in the news since the last time he came on, like the Graham Platners, the James Tallarico, who told you that this is psychotic. God. I've played a clip. I can't sit through it right now. It's a weird way to end the show. James Tallarico saying there are six genders. Guys, I passed biology. There are three genders. Male, female, and bull is the third one. Male, one. Female, two. Bull is the third. That's how it works. But he said God is non-binary. All provocative things going after woke liberal elite donors. Andy Beshear, governor of Kentucky. He's campaigning out in Iowa today. He literally just bragged to a crowd that he vetoed a bill that would stop five-year-old children from getting gender reassignment surgery. Meaning the Kentucky State Legislature was like, we don't need five-year-old kids getting gender reassignment surgery. Andy Beshear went out and vetoed the bill.
1: This is the biggest schmuck I've ever met.
0: And he's catering to a left-wing donor class that wants to start trans in little kids. The more the merrier. Why, Jimmy? Why? It's not about ideology. It's always about money. Okay? If you start transing five-year-olds, that means you've got a permanent customer. They need pharmaceutical follow-ups for the rest of their lives. They need follow-up surgeries. They need follow-up hormones. They need follow-up medications. When problems ensue, they get additional surgeries. Guys, you are literally mutilating a child. And I'm not saying if you're listening in the audience and you're trans, you're an enemy or I look down on you. If you wait till you've fully grown into your 18-year-old body, do whatever the hell you want to it. Okay, but if you're taking an underage kid and making a permanent solution to a temporary phase, you're not a parent, you're a barbarian.
2: He's a lousy dad, but he's right.
0: If I had a nickel for every time they told me that. Back again to finish the week in style tomorrow. Until then, this one's over. Pay up, get out. We will see you on TV.
3: Thank you, everybody.
4: Thank you.
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7: Well, I think on this season, we really push the boundaries. It's great to bring it to Fox and have such diversity from jungle, from, you know, the forest to the high mountains to the deserts. But we always try and kind of seek out different types of terrain. There are a zillion things, so that bucket list is long.
6: As for whether it's all adventure all the time for Bear, he admits sometimes he takes a break.
7: It's been a big such a big part part of my life, the adventure. And from a kid growing up through to my time with the military, through to Man vs. Wild for many, many years, and then Running Wild for the last decade plus. But at home, we're pretty mellow. Having said that, we do live off-grid. We do live on a little island in the UK. But I like that. It keeps our edge. But at the same time, I love getting back home, and I'm not like eating bugs and grubs. I love to cook a good big steak and a, you know, homemade cheesecake and get in a nice bath and have a cup of tea.
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8: This is a Fox News alert. I'm Deborah Valentine. President Trump says the U.S. and Iran have reached an agreement in their conflict. Fox's Jessica Rosenthal has details.
9: Pakistan's prime minister has announced an agreement reached between the U.S. and Iran, writing that, quote, both sides have declared the immediate and permanent termination of military operations on all fronts, including in Lebanon. An official signing ceremony is scheduled for this Friday in Switzerland. The president wrote on Truth Social he authorizes the toll-free opening of the Strait of Hormuz and authorizes the immediate removal of the United States naval blockade. Ships of the world, start your engines, he wrote. Let the oil flow. Iranian state TV reported that Iran has forced the U.S. to accept the peace deal. Jessica Rosenthal, Fox News.
8: President Trump says the Strait of Hormuz will reopen once the agreement is signed. President Trump is expected to head to France on Monday for the 52nd annual G7 summit hosted by France. A host of geopolitical issues are on the table ahead of Friday's signing of a peace deal with Iran in Geneva, Switzerland. Fox's Aisha Hosni reports from Geneva.
10: He will have to face these G7 leaders, these European leaders, in the middle of this very tense time with the Iran conflict still underway. We are told that he will address during the summit economic growth, illegal immigration, artificial intelligence. He plans on meeting one-on-one, having bilateral meetings with the leaders of Egypt and Qatar and the UAE on the sidelines of this summit.
8: Among the issues G7 leaders are expected to address are peace and security for Ukraine and Europe, the Middle East, and artificial intelligence. Canada, France, Germany, Italy, Japan, the UK, and the US are among the countries expected to be in attendance at the G7 summit. 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
1: Oh, you're damn right it is, and we are fired up on a big Friday episode of Fox Across America with Jimmy Failla. Stacking the deck, Ryan Reese is coming by, superstar comedian here on the New York scene, to talk about pound for pound with probably the best punchline anywhere in politics, Hunter Biden telling Gavin Newsom that they should form a ticket for the 2028 presidential campaign. We've even got some sound from their tour bus that we will get into with Lydia Moynihan from the New York Post. Superstar financial correspondent is going to be here as well. And we will get into your calls, text, tweets, carrier pigeons, the whole barnyard jamboree. 888-788-9910 is the phone number. You know the deal on this program. You're all welcome. We don't care who you vote for. Nobody cares what you're identifying as. We're certainly not going to draw the line at what you're sexually attracted to. I'm a former New York City cab driver. Do you know what my coworkers were doing on a Friday night? The point is, phones are open. Be a Republican. Be a Democrat. Just do not be a... Happy Friday, man. Big news off the tippy top of the show. If you didn't catch it, it's been all over the trades this morning. We have just added another stand-up show to the 2027 lineup. Literally every week of 2026 is full. But April the 10th, 2027, we are coming back to the great state of Pennsylvania. We will be at the Palace Theater in Greensburg, PA. That's a big damn deal. Okay, promoted by the same folks who had us at the Carnegie Library last November. It was an epic show. We burnt it to the ground. It went so well, they don't want us back at the Carnegie a second time.
2: That's just how white folks will do.
1: That's not true. They've just moved it to a bigger venue, which is a big damn deal. And those tickets are on sale right now at foxacrossamerica.com. It is April the 10th, 2027. The Palace Theater in Greensburg, Pennsylvania. Come see me do what I do best, which is drink alcohol in the green room. As for the other comedy going on right now, it's this back and forth between Trump and Iran on a deal. Trump truth socialing earlier today that Iran has leaked details of a fraudulent deal that's not the real one. Iran taking a couple of shots at our drones last night, only to have them shot down over the Straits of Hormuz. Whole thing's a mess. But the point is, we will continue to monitor that situation. The stock market, very optimistic today. It shot up as oil went down. So people on the street believe that a deal could be coming sometime soon, which is the good news. Because in truth, the only real obstacle to the economy right now is the price of gas. Okay, as gas goes down, inflation goes down. The jobs numbers tripled the estimates last month. So you think about the indicators are there. They just really need to get this out of the way and release the frickin' hounds already. But as it pertains to the rest of politics, the Hunter Biden thing is so funny to me, and I really have to start there. Hunter did Gavin Newsom's podcast. Hilarious. Here is the clip, though, of him talking to Newsom. And I just want you to explain this. Oh, I want to explain this anyway. Hunter Biden has actually timed his effort at image rehabilitation really well, because he's entering the chat at the same time that Graham Plattner is going viral.
3: That's true. That is true.
1: Okay. Hunter Biden is a guy in recovery. And yeah, he might have been a low-level extortionist at best, some type of bottom-feeding influence peddler at worst. He knocked up a stripper, abandoned her and the baby. I mean, he's a dirtbag, but he doesn't have a Nazi tattoo, and he doesn't have a dozen allegations of assault against him. Last I checked, he also does not have what? A profile on an app for sexual predators. You know who does? Graham Plattner. You know, the guy who's nominated for Senate.
3: What the hell is the world coming to?
1: So the truth is, as much as the Hunter Biden laptop is a liability to people who followed the real story, people on the left believed the media when they told them things like this. Do you remember Chuck Todd talking down?
4: Instead of Roger Stone and WikiLeaks, it's Rudy Giuliani and some computer guy
2: in Delaware, so this didn't work, so he'll try another planted story or another, you know, Russian, use some other, you know, discredited Russian propaganda. And for those of you spreading misinformation, shame on you. Shame on you. I don't know how some of you sleep at night who are doing this for a living on television.
1: Chuck Todd saying shame on you for reporting on the Hunter Biden laptop. Hunter Biden actually pled guilty to federal charges because of that laptop. But the point is, people on the left digested the Chuck Todd version of events, the Joe Scarborough version of events, where he claimed with a straight face that we were all being useful tools for Russia.
4: Here we are in 2020. This is what it's come down to, America. Giuliani is feeding Russian misinformation to Donald Trump and feeding Russian disinformation to the New York Post. They know it's a lie.
5: Yeah, well, the New
4: York, that's where we are in 2020.
5: The New York Post, just to
4: let you know that they're still talking to Russians.
5: Soiling themselves.
4: And by the way, Russian hoax, come on.
5: History
4: will expose you all as fools and useful idiots for the Russians.
1: Again, that's Joe Scarborough. Now, is that the most humiliating thing he's ever said on a television set to the American people, Joe Scarborough?
6: Not even close.
1: I mean, again, he is a lifelong human shield for Joe Biden. This is him in the days leading up to the event, you know, the actual event, the 2024 presidential debate that got Joe Biden thrown off the ticket. Here is Joe Scarborough vouching for him days before he went on the air and was such a disaster they removed him from the ticket.
4: Start your tape right now because I'm about to tell you the truth. And F you if you can't handle the truth. This version of Biden, intellectually, analytically, is the best Biden ever. Not a close second. And I've known him for years. The Brzezinskis have known him for 50 years. If it weren't the truth, I wouldn't say it.
7: He is so full of shit, this guy.
1: It's the same Joe Scarborough who Trump called Trump Hitler for 8 years. And then when Trump won the 2024 election, he knocked on his door and asked to be friends again. I mean,
6: that was embarrassing.
1: And Trump, of course, told him to talk to the hand. But the point is, half the country thinks Hunter Biden is a victim. And what's ironic about it is it's the half the country that hates the rich, that yells about things like nepotism and white privilege. Hunter Biden has made a gazillion dollars over the years because his dad is as privileged as they come. He was a vice president. He was a president for 4 years.
7: I don't remember that ever happening.
1: Okay, he probably doesn't remember the presidential part, but he was also in Congress for about 40 plus years.
7: I don't remember that ever happening.
1: Okay, but it did. And Hunter Biden had every door known to man open to him. He made millions of dollars along the way. And then, yes, had an affair with his brother's widow, knocked up a stripper behind her back, lost his laptop, which was actually ground zero for a foreign influence peddling scheme information, so much so that the Obama Justice Department, Obama, filed 150 suspicious activity reports about the Bidens.
8: Tell them like it is.
1: Because they were getting such shady foreign wire transfers shipped in and out of their accounts. And then they were repurposing the money and funneling it through 66 other accounts. And it was winding up in the bank accounts of their grandkids. I mean,
9: what in the wide, wide world of sports is going on here?
1: What's going on here is called money laundering. But the point is, in the modern moment we live in, a guy like Hunter Biden can throw himself into the chat and be like, oh, I'm a victim. Look at how the Republicans did me dirty. And if most of the media is out there going, you know, it's a fresh face, this Hunter Biden, it's a nice redemption story. And it certainly gives them a broken but slightly more salvageable version of Graham Plattner. Like, Graham Plattner's a garbage human being. Obviously, this doesn't end well for him in the long run because there's so much dirt on the guy that they're not even releasing. Like, when you watch John Fetterman come on like Hannity, that's when you get a real analysis of Graham Plattner. Fetterman is a Democratic senator. He was there for all the meetings last week where Plattner begged to stay on the ticket and said there's nothing else coming. But lo and behold, everything's coming. Why? Because the Republicans aren't even releasing their opposition research yet. Okay, everything you know about Graham Platniff right now is just either unforced errors from the people trying to vet him, or yes, the ghost of Christmas past crawling back into the film to bite him in the butt, which apparently he is into, according to some of those deleted Reddit texts. But the reality is, the voice of reason in the Democratic Party is a guy who had a stroke, John Fetterman. And I love Fetterman. He's been on my show. He's great. But the point is, he's the only one sane over there, because the rest of them are going to vouch for him till they can't vouch for him, meaning the water will get a little too hot. Bernie Sanders, on the other hand, AOC, on the other hand, people who have very high profiles in the Democrat Party, they will go to bat for him. They will prop up his national visibility level to the moon. Bernie Sanders is trying to do the old, well, the people in the Senate of the United States are not saints, is what he keeps saying. This is not about not saints. It's about Nazis. The guy has a Nazi tattoo, you maniac. Okay, but at a time when Graham Platniff is going to gobble up most of the press, Hunter Biden could do something. I'm not saying he's going to be vice president. That's, you know, him, for him to be vice president, Newsom needs to be president. And is Gavin Newsom going to be? Gavin Newsom is garbage. California, for all the stats he likes to brag about, oh, fifth largest economy in the world, but it's not growing. It's shrinking under his watch. It's like, you know, the old joke, how do you leave a casino with $1 million? You show up with $10 million. Yeah, you lose the other nine, but you walk, hey, I left the casino with $1 million. And people who don't know any better go, wow, this guy left with $1 million. Little do they know, you're down nine. That's California's economy. Okay, Texas just surpassed California with the most Fortune 500 companies and the most wealth in the state. Texas first, California second, New York third. Okay, that's the new metric. And it's because of Gavin Newsom and his mismanagement, and they've spent their way into oblivion. Did you see today, this morning, $4 billion more in fraud? They had set up a fund in California for victims of sexual abuse, and the fraudsters in California raided that too. $4 billion worth of false claims happening under Newsom's watch. Again, like Graham Platniff, in a long protracted election, there are so many shoes left to drop. Baggage wise, these guys are centipedes when it comes to all the shoes they have. Imelda Marcos didn't have as many shoes as these people to drop. I mean, it's crazy. Gavin Newsom was accused all the way back in, I believe, 06 of giving alcohol to an underage intern. And if you've ever seen the viral video, he storms off out of the interview when the reporter asks him about it. And the campaign denied it, but she was 19 at the time and she was hammered at an event. She was holding wine. And things like that come up in a general election because you're running against two parties, another party. Okay, as it stands in California, it is one party rule. It is one party local media. It is one party celebrity endorsements. And it appears to be one party vote count when it comes to the election itself. So I'm telling you now, could Hunter Biden be president right now? Probably not. But the fact that a man who was a living, breathing punchline for the better part of the last 4 years now has a national platform where he is well received. And to be honest with you, when you see the interview with him and Newsom, he comes off a lot more likable than Newsom does. But the fact that you could go from a crackhead who shook down foreign oligarchs, funneled money through 66 bank accounts to the grandkids, got a presidential pardon, had an affair with your brother's widow, got her addicted to crack along the way, and you're still in good standing in the Democratic Party, says a lot less about Hunter Biden than it does about the sad state of Democrat affairs.
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6: It came about by not having a family, by being born without a father. 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
7: The district attorney's office and I personally and the Los Angeles Police Department are all exceedingly happy with this verdict. We expected the verdict, but until that clerk reads the verdict, you never know.
8: I think the public's reaction has been, we did need to know this information. We had a right to know it.
9: Jim was buried in a simple ceremony with only a few friends present because those of us who knew him intimately wanted to avoid all the notoriety and circus-like atmosphere that surrounded the deaths of such other rock personalities.
10: I'd just like to say before we start off with the concert that to thank you all for coming here.
11: Peace out, peace out.
2: News as it happens. 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
2: This is House Call for Health. A snack company is recalling some of one of its products over food allergy risks. The Second Nature Brands company voluntarily calling back certain 10-ounce pouches of its Keto Crunch Smart Mix Trail Mix snacks. The pouches are marked with a best if used by February 12, 2027 date on the backside of the pouch. Packages with other best if used by dates are unaffected by the recall. The affected products may contain cashews, pistachios, and cherries that are not marked in the product contents. The FDA says those contents could cause serious or life-threatening allergic reactions to some consumers who have an allergy or sensitivity to tree nuts or cherries. No illnesses have been reported in connection with the product. Customers who purchased those products should not consume them and can contact Second Nature for a full refund. 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House Call for Health, I'm Lisa Brady, Fox News.

0: There it is, Fox Across America with Jimmy Failla doing the damn thing. 888-788-9910. Ryan Reese going to be here. Okay, we're going to have Lydia Moynihan in the house. A lot happening. Fired up about it. But we got to play this Hunter Biden clip that I meant to get to earlier because it's just funny. He's on Gavin Newsom's podcast. They're making the rounds. I just thought this was interesting. Let me play it for you really quick. Clip six.
1: I'm joined today by presidential candidate Hunter Biden, 2028. Come on, Hunter.
2: No.
1: You got more buzz out there than it. You got the president of the United States, Donald Trump, talking about your candidacy for president of the United States.
2: I had to give you a break for just one day at least. Here's the deal. I'll run, but only as your VP, because the truth of the matter is the vice president's residence is a lot cooler. It's a lot easier job too.
0: Look at Hunter already trying to make the easy money. He's like, yeah, a lot easier job, nicer house. It's like, I don't actually.

0: want to do the work or anything like that.
1: Hunter's a dirtbag.
2: But, you know, this will, you'll probably see a lot of this over the weekend because Hunter also went on to vouch for the character of Graham Platner. Well, that's a wrap for me. I mean, if the guy who knocked up his brother's widow said you're okay, I don't know what else to add. I guess we're done here. I guess nothing left to see. But it's such a dumb time in our politics, okay, because what you're really watching is just a party flail. I've never seen a party flail like this. Like, I'm going to give you a good example of Republican disarray in the next segment. I am. We're going to talk about it. We'll devote some time to it. We're going to have some bipartisan criticism. I know people don't love that in talk radio, but oh well. You know what I mean?
3: You got some big testicles to pull this off, bro.
2: Okay. But the point is, the Democrats are literally just, they're down for whatever if they think it's going to lead their party to power. Meaning, they know communism's bad. And none of them were endorsing Zoran Mamdani. But I said, hey, pay attention to this race, because if he wins locally, they're going to start nominating guys like him nationally. And wouldn't you know it, Texas has got a vegan who says God is non-binary. James Tallarico, that moon bat, who's now trying to pretend he's not a vegan and he loves women.
4: Come on, don't bullshit me.
2: But they're backing off the throttle. Okay, New Jersey's got a congressman, Adam Hamamway, who was actually aiding and abetting the blind sheik who planned the 1993 World Trade Center bombing. We got guys running out in Michigan who are chanting death to America. Okay, because if it wins, the Democrats don't care about principle. They care about power. If the moon bats get them into office, if they can fundraise off crazy stuff, trans the kids. I don't care if they're five. If that's where the money is, that's where they're going. Okay, that is where they're going. And once they get into office, you know, if you have a senior president, they'll push back on it a little bit. But the danger of this is what happened last time. Joe Biden was popular to the Democrats because everybody knew that if he got in, they got to be president.
5: That's true. That is true.
2: You know, he was dragging a chair up and down the beach for 4 years while the rest of them were opening up the border and spending it like, I mean, you know the old line, they're spending like the Russians were in New Jersey. I don't even know what that means, but the point is they were spending too much.
6: Thanks, big government weenus.

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15: The nation's air traffic controllers went on strike on August 3rd, 1981, grounding about 7,000 daily flights. 3 days later, President Ronald Reagan took an unprecedented move to break the strike. He fired all 12,000 air traffic controllers in retaliation.
16: Let me read the solemn oath taken by each of these employees. I am not participating in any strike against the government of the United States or any agency thereof. It is for this reason that I must tell those who fail to report for duty this morning, they are in violation of the law, and if they do not report for work within 48 hours, they have forfeited their jobs and will be terminated.
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0: They're playing Leave Me Alone by Michael Jackson. Probably should have known something was up when he recorded that song.
1: He's totally false.
0: Ridiculous Friday episode of Fox Across America underway. Ryan Reese is coming by. Lydia Moynihan's going to be here as well. I'm in a chippy mood. I got Sergeant Slaughter on Fox News Saturday night, tomorrow night. And it's always rad to have him on because it's like a weird dream. You know, I grew up watching pro wrestling. I owned the toys. My buddy Bernie Laugen, I went to Abbey Lane School with him in Levittown. We didn't go to the same middle schools. He was a Sauk MacArthur guy. I was a Wisdom Lane Division Avenue guy. And Bernie and I, though, obviously we had our freaking wrestling toys. We had our Strat-O-Matic baseball. And of course, Sergeant Slaughter was a big presence in the G.I. Joe scene. So the idea that like you're sitting on your own TV show interviewing one of your childhood toys who's alive, it feels like a weird Toy Story spinoff where like Andy comes home and the toys don't hide. You know, I don't know what to make of it. I really don't. But it always puts me in a good mood when he's on the show because he usually beats a few people up in the green room for sport. Like for real, like people ask to take a picture with Sergeant Slaughter. He wraps his nightstick around your neck and chokes you out. It's kind of funny. It reminds me of riding the subway. But we got the Sarge on, and Chandler Painter is making her debut on my show. That's a big damn deal. You hear Chandler on the show all the time. We're psyched to have her on. And comedian Ryan Reese will be there, who will also be here. And Tank Sinatra. If you don't know Tank Sinatra, he's got about 5 million Instagram followers. He's considered the Michael Jordan of memes. He kind of invented the meme. So he's going to come by and talk about some ridiculous story that's going on with cartoons and everything like that. But we're fired up. The rest of the way today, I got to tell you, man, I feel like it's the third Friday in a row I got on the air and I was like, oh, I don't have to take any of this seriously. Meaning I'll give you a reasoned analysis of anything going on in the news, but do any of the people I'm talking about deserve our respect?
2: The answer would be no.
0: No, it's embarrassing. Here's James Tallarico. This is a great one. So Tallarico is mad at Ken Paxton. He's mad at Ted Cruz for questioning his sexuality. He's like, stop saying I don't like girls. I love girls. I can't get enough girls. Where are the girls? I want to see some boobies. Believe it or not, they actually released a soundbite of Tallarico the first time he saw a boob. Here it is, for real. Yeah, he wasn't happy. He ran out of the room. He was all upset. No, here he is. Okay. Saying Ted Cruz and Ken Paxton don't know what a real man is. Clip 9.
3: A man takes responsibility. A man upholds his commitments to his family and his neighbors. A man does what's right even when no one is watching. And here's what real men don't do. They don't lie and cheat their way through life. They don't sell their soul to the highest bidder. They don't steal from other people in order to enrich themselves. And so I've said before, and I will keep saying, that real men serve others, weak men serve themselves. And so I welcome this debate about what it means to be a man. And I don't think Ken Paxton or Ted Cruz are in a position to tell anybody what a real man is.
0: You tell him, James, give me back my purse. Hold on a minute here. Good God, that's so embarrassing. He's walking back everything now because you understand the reason Ken Paxton and Ted Cruz are kind of mocking him is because a lot of people are mocking him. You don't do it if you're Ted Cruz and Ken Paxton because you think it's going to backfire and hurt your standing with the voters. You do it because you're in Texas for the love of all that is holy. And if a guy shows up and says God is six gender, get him out of here. Get him out. Here he is now walking it back. He's now, whoa. He's walking back gender reassignment now. It's all everything that he stood for, he's got to distance himself from. Like, how many times have I played you the clip of him announcing that they were going to be the first vegan congressional campaign? Fully vegan, we got to protect the environment. And then they saw how that was polling with Texas voters, and they were like, oh. And they released a freaking picture of him eating a drumstick. For real. And now he's walked that back. Remember when he was trying to eliminate the oil industry and fossil fuels because of the environment? Now he's like, I love oil jobs. We have to protect them. Here he is, walking that back. Clip 12.
4: We have to protect
3: good paying oil and gas jobs. You know, I've had family members who have worked in the oil and gas industry. I went to Texas public schools funded by Texas Oil and Gas. So I owe a lot to the industry. And I know that some of these jobs keep whole families afloat. Sure. And so I want to protect our status as an energy leader here in Texas.
0: Oh, my God, Tallarico.
1: What a fraud.
0: You want to protect their status as an energy leader? Dude, you were just telling us we have to stop eating meat to save the environment. And he voted against legislation to support the fossil fuel industry. But now he's like, I love fossil fuels, just the way I like girls. Are there any girls around here? It's so embarrassing. Because everybody running for office in the Democrat Party has to distance themselves from the previous positions they took. Okay, I've been stuck on this all week. If you are telling me, well, I know I said the craziest thing of all time, defund the police, but the world was nuts. I mean, who among us? Blah, blah, blah, blah, blah. You're an elected official in the highest halls of power. If you're telling me Twitter trends in your algorithm are enough to change the way your judgment works, then you're openly admitting that the next time something stupid becomes popular, you're going to vote for that too.
2: He knows what he's talking about.
0: Okay, he's already doing it with Abolish ICE. Do you think anybody out there who's telling you to abolish ICE is even remotely close to the right side of this issue? I mean, within a $200 cab ride of the right side of this issue. And the answer is no. Guys, do you know who ICE has to go get? Okay, like if someone is, you know, doing something horrific, you call the cops, you call your local police, and they've got to take on all comers. And that's why they're the most valuable assets we have in society. Our first responders who put themselves in harm's way for the rest of us are the MVPs. Straight up, no debate. If one of them does something bad, yes, hold them accountable. But the idea that we declared societal war on police in the summer of 2020 is really the most unforgivable thing that's going to happen in this country in our lifetime, because we need them more than anyone. And they were forced to show up and protect the people who were saying we had to defund them. That's a real thing that happened.
4: Well, that's the dumbest thing I've heard of.
0: Every one of those defund the police protests has cops protecting it, because if something goes wrong, who the hell do you think they're calling? They're not calling in a social worker. They're not calling in somebody from Act Blue with blue hair and a nose ring. Call the cops. That was the charade of the whole thing. Okay, people want to tell you that they're oppressed in this country because they're trying to give their lives meaning. Losers. That's who does it. Losers. Like, for real, straight up, like people who don't contribute anything to society. If you're devoting yourself to fighting fake causes, it's because there's no real risk or accountability to doing so. But you feel better. You score some digital dopamine from other like-minded idiots who like your posts on Twitter that say abolish ICE, defund the police. Okay, but ICE has a very specific law enforcement job. Okay, a cop's going to write you a ticket. It's also going to stop a bank robbery in progress. It's also going to, you know, shoot somebody dead if they're trying to commit a violent crime and the threat of force is valid. Okay, cops have to handle literally everything. Okay, they don't pay you for what you do. They pay you for what you might have to do, that whole thing. And when the whistle blows, anything goes. And the point is, they're doing the most thankless profession out there. It's the most vital profession out there. Okay, ICE, an additional level of law enforcement, is tasked more specifically with violent criminals. Cops got to deal with them too. I'm not telling you the cops get it free. Cops don't have it any easier. I'm not telling you they do. I'm not trying to make that comparison. But what I'm saying to you is ICE is on a mission to target violent criminals in this country illegally and get them out of here. Okay? They're out there trying to find rapists and pedophiles. Are you following any of the story of the kids that went missing under Biden? Like, this is going to be the Javier Becerra issue in California. Like, they're going to bankroll him with a couple $1 billion. They're going to say you got to vote for him because he's Latino and Trump hates Latinos and blah, blah, blah, blah. That's going to go on for days, you know.
1: Democrats are so full of crap.
0: But you know who it is that let 500,000 minority children go missing at the southern border? Javier Becerra worked with Biden. Guys, 476,000 kids were trafficked into our country and went missing. And they want you to believe you got to vote for the Democrats because they care about people. The Republicans, I mean, what are we talking about here? Okay, and that's the reality. But you understand, when people want to abolish ICE, they're asking to abolish the folks looking for those kids. They're asking to abolish the folks who have to track down convicted murderers and rapists and get them out of the country. They're saying the world would just be better if we didn't have those people.
5: That's stupid. Use your common sense.
0: Oh, God. It's so dumb. But people get out there and protest because they have, you know, Chadwick Moore was once on the show. Chadwick Moore's great on the show. I don't know where he is these days. But he was talking about Selma envy. He was saying there's a whole generation of liberals that want to believe their protests are as consequential as what went on in Selma when we were trying to integrate society. And guys like Joe Biden were fighting against integrated school busing.
6: Do you have a problem figuring out whether you're for me or Trump and you ain't black?
0: Like that clip is so much funnier when you know Joe Biden's real history. Yo, Joe Biden, the guy who said, if you have a problem figuring out if you're Trump, you ain't black, eulogized a grand dragon of the Ku Klux Klan. Google it. Okay, it's bananas. But you peddle this garbage. Oh, the other guys are racist. You got to vote for Biden. You don't understand. And they get away with it. At least they did for a while. But people started to walk away from the Democratic Party, specifically in the black community, because they saw through the BS. The people saying defund the police were not appealing to black people. They were appealing to woke white people who have this savior complex, who think they know better than the minority community and have to look out for them. It's called performative allyship. They take up causes. They take up protests on behalf of minority communities that didn't ask them to. Like, to give you an example, 80% of black Americans want voter ID. But what are the woke white liberals telling you? We can't have voter ID. That's Jim Crow on steroids. Black people don't even know how to get ID.
1: What the hell did you just say?
0: It's the most racist thing I've ever heard. In the year 2026, if you don't have ID, you can't buy a car, rent a car, take an Uber. You just need ID, start an account. Okay? Can't get a bank account. Can't buy a house, can't rent a house, can't get a job. You can't get processed. Can't go to the doctor. Couldn't get a vaccine. Couldn't board a plane. Couldn't pick up your tickets if you were going to a ball game. Do you remember how Major League Baseball moved the All-Star game because of Georgia's voter ID law? What did you need if you wanted to buy a beer at the Major League All-Star game? A voter ID, a license. You got to be 21. What did you need if you needed to pick up tickets at the will call? Okay, an ID. The only place you don't need ID in this country is to vote in a frickin' election. Okay, if you're in California, yeah, you want to vote, you don't need an ID. Because the last thing they want to do is check the voter rolls. And go, oh, we got 700 people living at one address. It's a studio apartment. Wait a minute here. Okay, and that's the reality of what's going on right now. Okay, it's all performative allyship. It's all garbage. But the point is, woke white liberals are taking up causes that age so horrifically, they now have to distance them. They like flat out, hey, I know that I said defund the police. I know I said God was a woman. I know I said five-year-olds should get gender reassignment surgery. But things were crazy in 2020. Yeah. You know where else they're crazy? 2026. You know what else they're going to be crazy? 2028, 2030. That's how the world works. Do you know the Jim Morrison line? I woke up this morning, I got myself a beer. The future's uncertain, but the end is always near. Baby, we are riding the rails as a society right now. Social media took humanity into hyperdrive. Wrap your head around this. When George W. Bush was the president of the United States on September 11, 2001, he did not have phone service on Air Force One. Okay, they had to get below 3,000 feet, dip down to get a signal so they could communicate on the ground, but they were forced to land several times that day when they were the only plane in the sky because they didn't have full comms capability with the ground. That's 2001. Fast forward 6 years, the iPhone is out. Every single American is walking around with more technology in their pocket than the president of the United States had at his disposal on Air Force One 6 years earlier.
7: This could be a problem.
0: It's insane. You can't even quantify how it sped up the pace of life and how the like button, the trend column, they have become the compass for too many impressionable people who think real leadership is reading the room. The God's honest truth is, I say this about Trump all the time, you could hate him to the, you know, the bottom of the barrel, but he doesn't read the room. He leads the room. Okay, if he was reading the room, the Iran war would have ended, you know, ended a month ago when gas hit $4.50 a gallon. Okay, believe me, the room's ready to wrap this puppy up. But the guy in charge of it isn't, because he doesn't have the terms of the deal he wants. That's leadership. Okay, when you have to come out and distance yourself from everything you said 3 years ago or 2 years ago or 5 years ago, you're not a leader, you're a reader. You're a dime a dozen, and you serve no purpose.
7: Get him out of here. Get him out.
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12: This is House Call for Health. Medicaid recipients will have new work requirements under a bill passed by Congress last year, with Nebraska recently becoming the first state to put new rules in place. The rules will apply to those enrolled in Medicare under an expansion that allows more low and middle income earners to qualify for it. In Nebraska, that's about 70,000 people out of a total of nearly 350,000 Medicaid recipients in the state. Under the new requirements, enrollees ages 19 to 64 have to show they're working or performing community service for at least 80 hours a month, or that they're in school or an apprenticeship at least part-time. There are exemptions, including for people with certain medical issues, pregnant women, and caregivers of disabled people. And Nebraska will review eligibility every 6 months. 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I'm Lisa Brady, Fox News.

0: It is Fox Across America with Jimmy Fallon. President Trump, according to a tweet from Pakistan, the final text of a peace deal with Iran has been agreed to. They just have to hammer out what is known as next steps. The contrary reports you're reading in the media are brazen misinformation attempts, according to the Pakistani government. So we'll see where that goes in the next couple of days. One deal that has been reached, this is on the books, tickets on sale today, to see your radio buddy Jimmy Fallon in Greensburg, Pennsylvania, April 10th of 2027. William, my comedy pimp. The calendar is completely full between now and the end of the year. But we just added Greensburg, and the tickets went on sale today. So that's a big damn deal. If you're listening on WJAS, if you're listening on Beaver County Radio, we're getting a band back together. That is, as you guys probably know, pound for pound, maybe one of my favorite places anywhere in the world, because I have a lot of my grandma's side of the family grew up in Ambridge, Pennsylvania. Big Steeler fans. Drank a lot of Iron City beer. Icy Lights, stuff like, if you've never had it, just pee in a can of beer. I kid, we love the Icy Lights. Don't you dare. Somebody, you stop it right now. You don't want to piss off the Yinzers, man. They'll get mad at you right now. That's a whole...
1: Somebody ought to belt you in the mouth.
0: But the last time I was out there, I got to go to my grandma's house that she grew up in Ambridge, which I've never seen. I mean, my grandma's been dead since 1996, but I've never saw her childhood home. It was a big damn deal. And we sold out the Carnegie Music Library. That whole, it was nuts. I've also been out there because I got the Founders Award from St. Barnabas Healthcare. I mean, it was amazing. One of the best nights of my life, like for real. So I love getting back out there. And that will be April of next year. And you'll hear a lot about it. We're going to do some, you know, local promotion and stuff like that. But in the very next hour, we're not sandwich boarding Jimmy's comedy career. We're bringing in comedian Ryan Reese, because nobody does a better job of assessing dirtbags than stand-up comedians. We work in the entertainment industry. We're in nightclubs 7 nights a week. We know a good dirtbag when we see one. A lot of them happen to be in the Democrat Party. Ryan will explain.
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8: 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On January 20th, 1961, he stood in the bitter cold on the steps of the Capitol and before a crowd of 20,000 was sworn in as the 35th President of the United States.
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0: It's a deal, according to the president. I'm Ted Lindner, Fox News. President Trump and Iran say it's a done deal. They've reached an agreement to end the war that has rocked the region. Vice President J.D. Vance telling Fox Sunday evening.
11: This is the immediate opening of the Straits of Hormuz and, of course, the lifting of the naval blockade that we've had on Iran along with it.
0: President Trump posting on Truth Social in his words, congratulations to all ships of the world. Start your engines. Let the oil flow. Fox's Trey Yinks with more.
12: He says on a post, this great deal will bring peace and security
2: to the whole region. Many presidents have tried to make peace with Iran and all have failed before me. The leaders of the region have, for the first time, found a president who can help them achieve real peace. With the opening of the strait upon the signing of the deal on Friday, for purposes of mine removal, oil will flow on both ends again for the region and the world. Iran's deputy foreign minister says one of Iran's conditions for retaliating in response to Israel's attacks on Beirut's southern suburbs is Israel's withdrawal from southern Lebanon.
12: And key mediator Pakistan said the signing will be Friday in Switzerland. A plane crashing Sunday morning at the airport in Butler, Missouri, killing the pilot and the 11 people on board. Bates County Sheriff Chad Anderson saying the plane was carrying skydivers.
13: We're still trying to identify family and make notifications, and so we're going to be respectful of that.
12: No word on what caused that crash. The FAA and NTSB will work to determine that. Butler, about 65 miles south of Kansas City. A 14-year-old suspect under arrest accused of an armed robbery, a holdup at a kid's lemonade stand in South Boston last week. Two masked suspects reportedly fled the scene with a pink box stuffed with money, about $50. The lemonade stand was being run by an 11-year-old girl and her 12-year-old brother. Police said the teen suspect was arrested Friday after police released surveillance video and photos of the two armed robbers. And the Carolina Hurricanes are the Stanley Cup champions, defeating the Vegas Golden Knights 3-0. 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
7: 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Gary McNamara and Eric Hurley talk about everything from politics to social issues and news of the day. 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
0: All across America, we are Red Eye Radio. He is Eric Hurley and I'm Gary McNamara. Man, there were Dutch everywhere.
35: There's generally two kinds of people I can't stand. People who are intolerant of other people's cultures and the Dutch.
0: If it ain't Dutch, it ain't much. Joost from the movie My Way. Excuse me, The Way.
35: Yeah.
0: I said My Way. The Way.
35: Yeah.
0: It's
35: The Way. My Way was
0: the Way.
35: The Frank story.
0: Yeah.
35: Yeah.
0: Frank Sinatra. Yeah. So... I'm up early on a Sunday. I always go shopping early on a Saturday or Sunday morning because nobody's in the store.
35: Yeah,
0: And you get everything. Well, I went in. I probably went in about 8:30, a little bit later than I wanted to. When I was in there, they were saying, "Oh, Gary, you missed the Dutch buses pulled up, not the double decker one that's all around Texas.
35: Yeah,
0: but a bunch of buses pulled up," and he said. They just all love it here. The Dutch just love Texas. Did you hear the one German tourist blown away? I'm like, how bad is it in Germany? Blown away by the Waffle House.
35: You know, we had a friend who came here from Germany, and she married an American citizen, and they were happy, and he unexpectedly passed away. So she stayed with us until she came back or had to go back to Germany. I mean, she was basically, kind of going to lose everything, but had to go back to Germany. And she just kept repeating, I don't want to, it's having lived in the U.S., for this period of time, and I don't remember if it was 1 or 2 years or what it was. I just don't know how I'll reassimilate.
0: Yeah.
35: And her mother, Oma, came over, cooked us schnitzel, actually, by hand in our own kitchen and the whole thing. And I just remember her being so sad having to go back to Germany because she said the way of life is just so different. We get spoiled, I guess, having lived here all of our lives. My sister lived in Germany for a few years, but my brother-in-law, her husband, was in the Air Force at the time, and she lived, I think it was, I don't know if it was Ramstein, where it was, but she, didn't really have, I don't remember too many comments, probably because she knew she was always going to be coming back to the U.S., but being impressed, now look, the Waffle House is impressive because
0: it's open late.
35: You would have to go to the White House to get a better fight. So if you want a good one at like 2:30 a.m., just say these waffles suck. Just shout it out. Walk in.
0: It'd be better than any UFC fight. Huh?
35: Yeah. And Kid Rock will probably at some point be there magically throwing a punch.
0: I go into the supermarket. They're like, Gary, you missed them. The Dutch were here. They came in a couple of buses.
35: Yeah.
0: And they wanted beer.
35: Wow. Well, of course they did.
0: Yeah. They don't sell beer until 10 a.m. They had to tell him they were so disappointed. He goes, we disappointed the Dutch. They walked away. It was no beer
35: you
0: yet.
35: You sell beer by law at 7 a.m.
0: Yeah, they don't sell it. At that store? Right, they don't. That's their policy. They don't sell it till 10 a.m.
35: Wow. You know, I've never tried. I haven't tried to buy beer and I don't know how long.
2: Well,
35: at 7 a.m.
2: I did have, I actually watched the USA game on Friday.
35: You did?
2: I watched the game.
35: You mean the match? You have to say match, not game.
2: Oh, the match.
35: Yeah.
2: Okay, see,
35: it's a soccer match.
2: Well, again, it's the third soccer game I've watched in 40 years.
35: Because all the people who had interest in soccer before Friday will correct you on it.
2: I watched Pele in 77, his last game.
35: Exactly.
2: I watched the USA, with the what's known as the sports bra game.
35: Right.
2: The Brandi Chastain in USA against China back in 1999.
35: Right.
2: And then this is the third full game. Unless you kind of did watch, I said the one time when I was visiting my buddy Jerry and all of his friends from Great Britain were there and Liverpool was playing in something. I don't think we were there the whole game though. That was actually fun though, because they were so crazy and insane. It was very entertaining watching them, but I really view this as the third one that I've actually watched, but it was really exciting. I turned my surround sound speakers. I got a great surround sound system, just great. Mm-hmm. And you can adjust the back speakers exactly the way that you want. So I made it into a stadium sound and turned it loud, and then had a adult beverage light beer, 2.6 grams of carbs.
35: All right.
2: I'm more worried about the carbs in that beer than the alcohol.
35: Yeah.
2: But it was actually really fun to watch and interesting. I mean, I'm dying laughing that they're all of a sudden the camera pans, you know, they were panning to different people that were in the audience. You know, for example, you know, they showed Tom Cruise, you know, he was there. And then they panned to this other person. I went, no, it can't be. That can't be Justin Trudeau. It can't be. He told Canadians, don't vacation, don't go to the USA. That can't be Justin Trudeau, former Prime Minister of Canada. It was Justin Trudeau. And there he is, standing and clapping for an American goal. And Canada was playing the same day. He didn't go to the Canadian game.
35: Yeah.
2: Oh, my God, were Canadians furious about this.
35: Well,
2: you're the one that told us don't vacation in the USA, and there you are cheering for... It was... Oh, my gosh, it was so much fun.
35: While Trump was president.
2: While Trump was president, and his excuse was, well, my girlfriend, Katy Perry.
35: Yeah. Well, by the way, I have to use proper English here since we have so many Europeans in town. Whilst Trump was president.
2: Whilst.
35: I have to say that, got to watch my English.
2: But it was actually, I came away saying to myself, either Paraguay really stinks or the United States has a heck of a team, because it wasn't even close. 4-1. I know Germany won 7-1. Germany winning 7-1. Forgot who they even played.
35: Hmm.
2: But I just saw the score because they were going, Germany won, all over social media.
35: Yeah.
2: You know, and
35: Plattner was cheering them on. Yeah. So, that was weird. But expected.
2: Well, he wants to cheer for the old Germany.
35: Right. Yeah.
2: Well, Eric, you're wrong. East Germany doesn't exist anymore.
35: Well, he's hoping it'll come back. He's hoping they'll make a comeback. You know, with the way Putin's going.
2: But winning 7-1 is like a football team, you know, an American. I'm not going to do this. Mm. Football,
35: uh-huh,
2: which is what we play.
35: Yeah.
2: That's like the Dallas Cowboys winning 500-3.
35: Yeah,
2: seriously, scoring seven, and even the United States scoring 4-1.
35: Yeah,
2: and they scored 3 goals. Then they scored with like 1 second left in the game. That was just it was actually pretty interesting. But they're really, really good. I mean, they're really good. They're very, you know, whatever they do with their feet to move the ball forward and pass.
35: Well, I just can't believe
2: it was really good.
35: I can't believe they're so lazy. They don't just pick the ball up and run with it.
2: So.
35: I mean, they do all that running. They might as well just pick it up and run with it.
2: Oh, but that was just so funny. And just watching Canadians go crazy about it and go, Carney says he hates the United States, but all of his investments are in the United States. And look at Justin Trudeau. He told us not to vacation there. And there he is clapping with his American girlfriend. Is she American? Katy Perry? I'm guessing she
35: I don't know.
2: I have no idea.
35: I don't know.
2: I have no idea. Just, you know. The only thing I know Katy Perry from, I know she's popular. I probably have never listened to any of her songs, but I remember she did the Acne commercial for the Acne Preventer.
35: Yeah, she's American.
2: Okay. But they were cheering, and he's up. He's standing. Trudeau's up there standing, cheering, clapping. Wow. Hey, go, go, go, U.S.
35: I guess we know who wears the pants in the family.
2: Oh, my gosh. What I really wanted to see is when they started cheering USA, USA, USA, USA, and they cheered it quite a bit.
35: Yeah.
2: I wanted to see the camera pan up to Justin Trudeau and have him clapping and saying USA.
35: Cheering USA.
2: I was like, please. I must admit, and this might have been, I don't know, maybe this is against some religious opinions, but I was almost praying, going, please, let me just have this for entertainment purposes, just for this one moment,
35: for me only.
2: And then I had to, then I had to appreciate what God did give me, which was Justin Trudeau standing and, yeah,
35: that's true. No.
2: USA.
35: That in and of itself was I don't know if it's a full blessing, but it definitely, yeah, that a major day.
2: And it really did. It was like,
35: yeah.
2: So
35: I watched on Friday night a YouTube video on how to fix a refrigerator. It was riveting. I thought the guy had been defeated, and then he came back and got it fixed.
2: I hadn't planned on watching.
35: Yeah.
2: It was just, you know, I was so busy Friday.
35: Uh-huh.
2: And I just, you know, by the time it got to be around 8 o'clock, I just crashed on the couch.
35: Yeah.
2: And I didn't even, it's like, all right, can I get to the refrigerator? All right, do I have a beer? Wow, I've got one of the 2.6 grams of carbs beer in the
35: yeah
2: super, super light beer.
35: Yeah, right.
2: It's like, all right, let me just check out the game for a little. I mean, the pregame shows are so long. I mean, for everything now. I hate pregame shows. Postgame, you know, the reaction of the players is great, but just sitting there listening to the people talk about the game coming up and their predictions, I mean, and it goes on for hours, just like, I have no interest. Just show me the game. And so it was, like I said, it was fun. It was fun to watch. And I know the next time the USA plays is next Friday at 3 p.m. So we'll see whether that interferes with the signing of the peace deal.
35: Yeah. Listen, here's the thing. We were wrong because we have heard our sources say that President Trump insisted Iran put in the words pinky promise. And that gave me the confidence that I needed. That put me over the top on that one.
2: Look, there's, I've seen, paying attention to Mark Levin going, why don't they release the text? Why don't they release the text?
35: No, that's what I was looking for all day. Show me something.
2: Show me the text.
35: Show me something.
2: Because what it seems like here, it does seem like what we have here is the art of the Costanza deal.
35: Yeah.
2: And that's, if you know, the George Costanza negotiating for their pilot, where he went backwards.
35: Right.
2: Because if it's true, New York Post reported, other media reported it, what's going to happen is we stop the blockade. The Straits of Hormuz is open, and we give them $25 billion. We release $25 billion to them, which is the art of the Costanza deal, because the Strait of Hormuz was open before the war, and we had sanctions. We're going on at that time. So in essence, and we weren't allowing them to get their money beforehand. Now we're allowing them and opening that up for them to get money for something that we already had before the war began, which is negotiating backwards. It's at that initial deal. The rest of it, the nukes, missiles, proxies, None of that has yet to be negotiated from what we're told. Everything is okay. This is the, what do they call it? The memorandum of understanding, which is just a stall for Iran. You cannot negotiate with Iran. You cannot negotiate with these radical Islamists that run it. You have, you know, you have, and I want to know what we talked about last week, where even the president mentioned it. Oh, yeah, you know, we were trying to get weapons to the people, but who took it. We talked about this last week. The group. Got mine blank.
35: He made the point, they're making a sucker out of me.
2: Yeah.
35: You know, and I thought to myself, well, yeah, that's exactly what they're doing. And you're letting them do that. And don't be shocked if Iran commits some kind of attack or one of their proxies.
2: The Kurds. Jeez. Yeah.
35: The entire thing here is nothing. It's nothing. It means nothing. It doesn't matter what the language says. I'm curious to read it. Well, but it's only my curiosity. It means diddly and squat, because Iran is not going to abide by any agreement. Everyone knows this. So nothing happened over the weekend, and nothing will happen whenever it's signed, whoever signs it. I say let Tim Walz sign it.

0: $5 billion. It's the fact that we are negotiating for something that we already had before the war.
1: Right.
0: And this is how we start it. And anybody is confident that this is going to be a deal that the Iranians will abide by.
1: Right.
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0: We're on our radio. He's Eric Carlin. I'm Gary McNamara. Good morning. And when you look at it over the weekend, I mean, just the preamble to the announcement of this memorandum of understanding, which is not a deal.
1: Yeah.
0: Right. And the part of the deal to begin with is, the art of the Costanza deal, because from what it seems, the New York Post and others reporting, we're releasing from the sanctions about $25 billion to them to open up the Strait of Hormuz, and we are lifting the blockade then immediately.
1: Yeah, right.
0: Which ensures they get more money for what we already had before the war began. And then him going after Israel for defending themselves. Now this president is chastising Israel when they are attacked.
1: Well, and my question is, after the signing, if Israel's attacked, do they sit and do nothing? And is he going to go after them after the signing?
0: Yeah.
1: What do you do then?
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0: And I'm Gary McNamara along with Eric Harley. More on the Memorandum of Understanding with Iran coming up in just 1 minute.
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0: So over the weekend, the administration, you know, I was reading National Review, Jeffrey Blair talking about, you know, Trump has become comical now on Truth Social.
1: Yeah.
0: You know, the back and forth, you know, they're playing us for suckers. Mm. It's like, well, no, they're playing you for a sucker.
1: Right.
0: You're the one. I mean, the buck stops with you. You're the commander in chief. It's your people that are negotiating and doing this. And then going after Israel, as you had a few times when they've been attacked, and then saying, well, it wasn't much. Nobody died. Well, you didn't say that with the helicopter attack.
1: Right.
0: You went right back in again.
1: Right.
0: And so we've gone to the point of the president defending Israel and even saying in the Truth Social, I mean, this is what's comical about it. Israel has a right to defend itself, but not if it's insignificant. It's like you're shooting missiles. When you shoot missiles, your intent is to kill people.
1: Yes.
0: If you don't, it doesn't mean you sit there and go, no, we're going to wait until you get us. I mean, this is absolutely, you've got so many of the president's loyal supporters that are just going, what the hell is this about?
14: Well, because it's the Alvin Bragg approach. Well, you know, if you don't harm anybody during the robbery, we'll go light on you.
0: I mean, it's mind-boggling. And like I said, the first thing, if this is all true and they haven't denied it, and the fact is most Trump supporters who are saying, what the hell's going on here, have said, give us the text.
14: Yeah.
0: Let us see what's in it.
14: Yeah.
0: Because you had Hegseth out there yesterday saying, you know, well, no, they're going to get rid of their nuclear weapons. They've agreed. What does that mean? They've agreed. I don't care whether they've agreed. What is your verification process? Well, that's all going to be negotiated in the future once we get the Strait of Hormuz open, remove our blockade and release. $25 billion has been reported. It could be more, it could be less, you know, to the Iranians.
14: Yeah.
0: Well, then you're negotiating backwards because the Strait of Hormuz were open before this.
14: Right.
0: So you're negotiating backwards on this and you're attacking Israel. And then when I saw this was this early Sunday or was it? It was Meet the Press. Mm. When I saw this from J.D. Vance, you just went, wow. They're lost. Listen to this here, J.D. Vance. Mm. All right.
15: Kristen, this is how wars ultimately get settled. If you go back to World War II, if you go back to World War I, if you go back to every major conflict in human history, they all end with some kind of negotiation.
0: And you had Trump supporters that have backed him initially on the goals of the war going, what the hell is J.D.? Either J.D. Vance is completely ignorant, if you don't know that about World War II, how that ended. You're either lying or you're completely, totally ignorant. And if you plan to be president, you probably should know how World War II ended.
14: You know, you and in defending this, the problem is, especially defending it with those particular words, you're doing more damage. You start bringing up, conjuring the question from everybody. And right now, more importantly, your base is part of that everybody asking, what are you doing? Who's running this show? Who's doing this and believing this is a good idea? We started strong. We killed the Ayatollah who had been at the head of the regime for the longest time. We take him out and reportedly wounded his son. And then all of a sudden, we're on our knees. What the hell? I don't get it at all. Again, if November 4th, we get, and you'll know because the president will come out after we actually do the deed, like he did that time, and he'll make a speech. This is what we did because they didn't abide by the agreement or whatever. Then I'll look at it and go, okay. I don't know if I can say well played because nobody's buying it. The play would be try and settle things in the market so politically you're not doing any harm. But if you're giving them any upper hand here, which I believe you are, because there's no telling what they'll do through their proxies now that they're getting $25 billion. When are they getting the $25 billion? That's a hell of a lot of money. That's
0: well, I mean, the Iranians were saying it was $300 billion, so it's apparently somewhere
14: right.
0: It's apparently somewhere in between. But the fact is, you know, I'm reading here from Jeffrey Blair in National Review. By Iran's own understanding, it's been publicly at war with the United States since the founding of the Islamic Republic. The regime's slogan is quite literally death to America, and people have convinced themselves that it's mere performative rhetoric, perhaps because to admit otherwise would be to admit that we lack persuasive options when we face the religious realities of the Middle East. Anyway, you cannot deal with these people. They are ideologically harmful to everything America and American foreign policy, what we stand for, far beyond Israel. Remember, in the political cosmology of the Iranian regime, America is the great Satan, Israel is the little Satan, a mere cat's paw of the true evil. As Donald Trump himself, with almost perverse historical irony, once noted during a different administration, the Iranians never won a war, but they never lost a negotiation. Which is precisely why I said from the start of the Iran war, it was going to be a Titanic error. Nobody wanted or was prepared for a regime change war. And what that would have entailed in terms of American military commitment abroad. And that's the only way you solve this problem.
16: Yep.
0: And by the way, we said this from the very beginning, if his intent was, because that's what he put out in that 8-minute speech.
16: Yeah.
0: And as we said over and over again, what you do is you don't make a deal. You just go keep hitting and killing everybody in whatever regime takes over.
1: Well, then over the weekend, he's complimenting this version of the regime, saying this group is actually much better to deal with, saying that the group that Obama dealt with, you know, they were, you know, whatever, and this group is much better to deal with. And I'm thinking to myself, well, what happened to unconditional surrender?
0: Well, and just the day before, he was saying he was being played for a sucker by the Iranians.
1: Well,
0: and, I mean, he's all over the damn place.
1: And if you come out and you admit you were trying to get arms through the Kurds to the people of Iran, then you wanted regime change. And then this weekend, hey, they're the best people to deal with.
0: Yeah.
1: Huh?
0: And what kind of cluster happened there?
1: I don't know. Yeah. Because the thing is, you're not going to have, you're handing arms to the citizens of Iran who have been killed on the streets by the regime. Many of their family members have. And you want them to, here you go. Go get them. How in the world is that supposed to work?
0: The regime has thoroughly murdered and imprisoned many domestic dissidents. Recall, it was the IRGC massacres in the streets of Tehran that first drove Trump to publicly promise the Iranian people that help was on the way. It had survived the assassination of nearly the entire original leadership cadre, yet maintained political and ideological continuity. Only revolution or civil war is going to remove the regime now, and they will be hankering for revenge against us. We might as well just speak the hard truth. An ill-considered war of choice looks likely to leave America as well as the global economy in a worse position than it was when it began. I'm tired of withholding my judgment. That's one reason both Trump and the Iranians prefer extended negotiations so they can delay the verdict and claim the jury is still out.
1: Yeah.
0: It's an incredibly bitter pill to swallow, and I won't force it down anyone else's throat, but however long this circus of talks and terms continues, the inescapable fact is that America is negotiating the particulars of our resignation in a war Donald Trump started without a plan to finish it. Well, to me, the plan to finish it was keep taking out the regime. You don't make a deal. You keep taking out the regime. You keep everything in place. You keep taking out the regime. Every time they build up, you take it out because that's what you have to do. You don't. It's like an election. You always enter an election as if you're 20 points down. You never walk into any war. Well, we're going to have this thing done in 4 or 5 weeks and everything will be moved. And then our hope is that the Iranian people will then be able to get out there and take over their own country.
1: Mm-hmm.
0: And then they were saying they weren't talking about regime change. Of course they were. But that's the point. Don't gaslight people.
1: Right.
0: Don't tell people stuff that they know is false.
1: Well, because
0: especially when you're at war.
1: If you take away their nuclear ability by getting all of their uranium in our possession, you still haven't taken their ability to fund their proxies. In fact, through a deal like that and through this deal, you've given them the ability. They still have the uranium as far as we know. I don't know of any, you know, we haven't seen the text of the deal. Are they going to hand it over?
16: Are the Pakistanis going to go in and take it? Where does it go? Because two things have to happen. And again, let's say that's part of the deal. You're still going to have them as part of the game in terms of having funding for their proxies. They're still a threat. And as long as the regime is in power, you're not going to win this. You're not politically. This is going to look like a bungled operation from beginning to end. And I never would have said the night after we bombed their nuke sites and then following that we took out the Ayatollah. I never would have thought it would be here just months later. My gosh. What the hell?
0: I know.
16: I mean, what the Iranian people, I think they were expecting American boots on the ground. I think they were expecting, oh, they're going to come in and take out the regime, so we're no longer under threat. I think they were hoping that. If they weren't thinking that, they were certainly hoping that. That's not going to happen. You're not going to do that. A few months, we're less than 150 days from election time. You're not going to do that.
0: Not going to happen.
16: And now they know you're not going to do that because you've got a deal.
0: Right. And your leverage is you're going to take out the regime, and
16: yeah,
0: they don't believe you're going to do it. So you have no leverage.
16: None.
0: We are Red Eye Radio.
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24: 20 years ago, the average attention span was about 2.5 minutes. Today, it's just 47 seconds. Pretty disconcerting. That's according to new research out of UC Irvine. But really, this isn't our fault, at least not entirely. We can blame technology and the world around us. Attention, it turns out, is not an unlimited resource. You only have so much of it to give. Start paying more attention to what times of the day you seem to be at your mental peak. Try to knock out the more complicated stuff during that time. It's also important to take breaks every so often so you can more easily lock in when you're trying to concentrate. One expert said, even trying to visualize where you want to end your day with everything all wrapped up or with tons left to do. That can act as a real motivator. I'm Dr. Sanjay Gupta, helping you live a better life.
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0: Morning Radio. He's Eric Carly and I'm Gary McNamara. You know, I just wonder, because, like I said, I thought on social media it was just unbelievable. I mean, the, you know, Elon Musk and even the mainstream media. Do in order, number one, as we've said, I never paid attention to what anybody did. In fact, I never did this for money. I really never thought about money in my life. I just wanted to do the things I wanted to do.
1: Right, yeah. Yeah.
0: And I never thought.
1: I did other things for money outside of this because I always wanted to do this. My wife and I have always had small businesses that we've done and investments that we've done, knowing that this wasn't going to pay the bills. And, you know, likely that, you know, that if we were going to build a retirement, we would have to, and we started doing that in, right after we got together.
0: And when I couldn't make any money at all, and I was so young.
1: Yeah.
0: I did other things. I was a machinist, you know.
1: Yeah.
0: I worked at the steel mill, stuff like that for a couple of years before I got back in.
1: Yeah.
0: But I never have ever spent one. I mean, I am now, and it's just a reaction to everybody else. But I've never spent one second even contemplating what anybody else is doing, whether they're a millionaire, billionaire, trillionaire, thousandaire, whatever. I just wanted to do what I wanted to do. And I started thinking, do people actually think that if Elon Musk is a trillionaire, it is somehow taking money from the pot?
1: They do. They do.
0: And bogarting the money.
1: They're buying it. Yeah, exactly. They're buying into what the left says. They have all of this wealth. Well, first of all, they earned that wealth, with the exception of that Powerball winner, you know, and out in California. But they earned that wealth. Okay.

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8: Recent survey conducted by Common Sense Media found one-third of teenagers prefer AI companions over humans for serious conversations. There's a term for that. Social offloading. And experts we talked to warned that this habit could be stunting emotional growth, leaving an already isolated generation who came of age during the pandemic even less prepared for the messiness of human interaction. Sure, AI can help you polish whatever it is you're looking to say, but that's not very human, right? It's the messiness that makes our interactions with each other so real. It's also what makes them so validating, help us to develop our confidence, our voice, our deep bonds with each other. Psychiatrists we talked to encouraged turning to family or friends when you're struggling to express yourself. They are keen to help. I'm Dr. Sanjay Gupta, helping you live a better life.
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0: We are Winner Radio. He's Eric Cronin. I'm Gary McNamara. Good morning. And when you look at it over the weekend, I mean, just the preamble to the announcement of this memorandum of understanding, which is not a deal.
1: Yeah.
0: Right. And the part of the deal to begin with is, the art of the Costanza deal, because from what it seems, the New York Post and others reporting, we're releasing from the sanctions about $25 billion to them to open.

0: You can.
1: Oh, yeah.
0: You can't walk from bar to bar with an open beer.
1: Right.
0: Yeah. And it's like, you know, it depends where you are, but the games are all over the country. I mean, the USA played in L.A. and they're going to play in Seattle then, you know, next Friday.
1: Right.
0: But I did, on Friday, I looked at the list of when the games are in Arlington in case I'm driving anywhere on those days. And so far, I'm safe.
1: Yeah.
0: There isn't any day that I'm traveling.
1: Right.
0: I'm going to the Rush show in Fort Worth a week from Friday, and there is no game in Dallas on that day, on that right. Friday. And I'm like, thank goodness.
1: Yeah.
0: I might not be able to get an Uber.
1: Yeah, I rarely travel over there now. I mean, we used to work over there, you know, years ago.
0: Yeah, right across the right across the other side of I-30.
1: Just a couple miles down the road.
0: Yeah.
1: And that could have been nightmarish.
0: I know.
1: Still being there. But all of my traveling now has been north, from my house north, basically. So I don't get over there very often at all. So, it's interesting because there were so many local stories on it. I mean, every news organization globally was doing stories on it, but here locally, it was the thing over the weekend. Now, I was busy doing other things, so I didn't really pay attention to it, but there was a lot of that. Here's where the traffic will be.
0: Yeah.
1: I would have appreciated that certainly if I had, you know, had to go in that area. That certainly would have been useful.
0: Well, I'm near 360 that goes from the airport all the way, you know,
1: right,
0: straight down through Arlington and down through South Arlington, Mansfield, Grand Prairie, all the way now. The 360 with the toll goes all the way down almost to Midlothian.
1: Mm-hmm.
0: So,
1: yeah.
0: But most of the time I'll take the tollway. I figured if I'm going to work after my retirement age, I'm taking the tollway everywhere because there's a lot less traffic. But you know what really got me over the weekend?
1: Mm-hmm.
0: And we'll talk about it coming up on the bottom of the hour.
1: Mm-hmm.
0: You know what really got me besides me the talk yesterday on the memorandum of understanding?
1: Yeah.
0: Which is being called a peace deal.
1: Mm-hmm.
0: A peace deal without the details.
1: Yeah.
0: But it was the response of the left to Elon Musk becoming a trillionaire.
1: Yeah, it's, you know, Bernie Sanders and Elizabeth Warren are already working on it. You know, that's the problem is all the world's trillionaire. Because there's just one.
0: One.
1: Yeah.
0: And it was, I mean, if you wanted to see jealousy, envy, and selfishness, man, social media on Friday and Saturday concerning that.
1: One person having all of that wealth and blah, blah, blah, blah, blah, blah, blah.
0: They have no idea how it works.
1: No, they have no idea.
0: Even Mark Cuban had to come out and go, do you understand how this works?
1: Right.
0: Do you understand when these people do this and they become this rich that it's in stock?
1: Right.
0: And the reason that he became a trillionaire was because
1: other people.
0: He goes, yeah, other people.
1: Voluntarily
0: wish to also become rich.
1: Right.
0: That 60% of America that's in stocks.
1: Right.
0: And they all wish to be rich. They're the ones that gave him the money so they can hopefully expand their wealth.
1: Right.
0: And I'm like, well, Mark, you voted for Kamala, didn't you? That's a-
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0: Now, it's Red Eye Radio. Gary McNamara and Eric Hurley talk about everything from politics to social issues and news of the day. Whether you're up late or you're just starting your day, welcome to the show. From the Relief Factor Studios, this is Red Eye Radio.
1: All across America, we are Red Eye Radio. He is Eric Hurley and I'm Gary McNamara. Man, there were Dutch everywhere.
2: There's generally two kinds of people I can't stand. People who are intolerant of other people's cultures and the Dutch.
3: If it ain't Dutch, it ain't much. Yoast from the movie My Way. Excuse me, The Way.
2: Yeah.
3: I said My Way, The Way.
2: Yeah,
3: it's but
2: the way my way was
3: the way
2: Frank's story.
3: Yeah,
2: yeah,
3: Frank Sinatra.
2: Yeah.
3: So I'm up early on a Sunday. I always go shopping on a Saturday or Sunday morning because nobody's in the store.
2: Yeah,
3: and
2: yeah,
3: and you get everything. Well, I went in. I probably went in about 8:30, a little bit later than I wanted to. When I was in there, they were saying, "Oh, Gary, you missed." You missed the Dutch buses pulled up,
2: oh.
3: Not the double decker one that's, you know, all around Texas.
2: Yeah,
3: but a bunch of buses pulled up, and he said they just all love it here. The Dutch just love Texas. Did you hear the one German tourist blown away? I'm like, how bad is it in Germany? Blown away by the Waffle House.
2: You know, we had a friend who came here from Germany, and she married an American citizen, and they were happy, and he unexpectedly passed away. So she stayed with us until she came back or had to go back to Germany. I mean, she was basically, you know, kind of going to lose everything, but had to go back to Germany. And she just kept repeating, I don't want to, it's having lived in the U.S. for this period of time. And I don't remember if it was 1 or 2 years or what it was. I just don't know how I'll reassimilate.
3: Yeah.
2: And her mother, Oma, came over, cooked us, schnitzel, actually, by hand in our own kitchen and the whole thing. And I just remember her being so sad having to go back to Germany because she said the way of life is just so different. We get spoiled, I guess, having lived here all of our lives. My sister lived in Germany for a few years, but my brother-in-law, her husband, was in the Air Force at the time. And she lived, I think it was, I don't know if it was Ramstein, where it was, but she, you know, didn't really have, I don't remember too many comments, probably because she knew she was always going to be coming back to the U.S. But being impressed. Now, look, the Waffle House is impressive because
3: it's open.
2: You would have to go to the White House to get a better fight. So if you want a good one at like 2:30 a.m., just say these waffles suck. Just shout it out. Walk in.
3: It'd be better than any UFC fight. Huh?
2: Yeah, oh, yeah. And Kid Rock will probably at some point be there magically throwing a punch.
3: I go into the supermarket. They're like, Gary, you missed them. The Dutch were here. They came in a couple of buses.
2: Yeah.
3: And they wanted beer.
2: Wow. Well, of course they did.
3: Yeah. They don't sell beer until 10 a.m. They had to tell him they were so disappointed. He goes, we disappointed the Dutch. They walked away. It was no beer
2: you
3: yet.
2: You sell beer by law at 7 a.m.
3: Yeah. They don't sell it at
2: that store.
3: Right. They don't, that's their policy. They don't sell it till 10 a.m.
2: Wow. You know, I've never tried, I haven't tried to buy beer and I don't know how long.
3: Well,
2: at 7 a.m.
3: I did have, I actually watched the USA game on Friday.
2: You did.
3: I watched the game.
2: You mean the match? You have to say match.
3: Oh, the
2: game.
3: Match.
2: Yeah.
3: Okay. See,
2: it's a soccer match.
3: Well, again, it's the third soccer game I've watched in 40 years.
2: Because all the people who
3: I watched
2: interest in soccer before Friday.
3: Right.
2: I will correct you on it.
3: I watched Pele in 1977, his last game.
2: Exactly.
3: I watched the USA you know, with the what's known as the sports bra game.
2: Right.
3: The Brandi Chastain in USA against China back in 1999.
2: Right.
3: And this is the third full game. Unless you kind of did watch, I said the one time when I was visiting my buddy Jerry and all of his friends from Great Britain were there and Liverpool was playing in something. I don't think we were there the whole game though. That was actually fun though, because they were so crazy and insane. It was very entertaining watching them, but I really view this as the third one that I've actually watched, but it was really exciting. I turned my surround sound speakers. I got a great surround sound system, just great. Mm-hmm. And you can adjust the back speakers exactly the way that you want. So I made it into a stadium sound and turned it loud, and then had a adult beverage light beer, 2.6 grams of carbs.
2: All right.
3: I'm more worried about the carbs in that beer than the alcohol.
2: Yeah.
3: But it was actually really fun to watch and interesting. I mean, I'm dying laughing that they're all of a sudden the camera pans, you know, they were panning to different people that were in the audience. You know, for example, you know, they showed Tom Cruise, you know, he was there. And then they panned to this other person. I went, nah, it can't be. That can't be Justin Trudeau. It can't be. He told Canadians, don't vacation, don't go to the USA. That can't be Justin Trudeau, former Prime Minister of Canada. It was Justin Trudeau, and there he is, standing and clapping for an American goal, and Canada was playing the same day. He didn't go to the Canadian game.
2: Yeah.
3: Oh, my God, were Canadians furious about this.
2: Well,
3: you're the one that told us don't vacation in the USA, and there you are cheering for... It was... Oh, my gosh, it was
2: while,
3: so much fun.
2: While Trump was president.
3: While Trump was president, and his excuse was, well, my girlfriend, Katy Perry.
2: Yeah. Well, by the way, I have to use proper English here since we have so many Europeans in town. Whilst Trump was president.
3: Whilst.
2: I have to say that I've got to watch my English.
3: But it was actually, I mean, and I came away saying to myself, either Paraguay really stinks or the United States has a heck of a team, because it wasn't even close. 4-1. I know Germany won 7-1. Germany winning 7-1. Forgot who they even played.
2: Hmm.
3: But I just saw the score because everybody goes, Germany won, all over social media.
2: Yeah.
3: You know, and
2: Plattner was cheering them on. Yeah. So that was weird. But expected.
3: Well, he wants to cheer for the old Germany.
2: Right.
3: Yeah. Eric, you're wrong. East Germany doesn't exist anymore.
2: Well, he's hoping it'll come back. He's hoping they'll make a comeback. You know, the way Putin's going.
3: But winning 7-1 is like a football team, you know, an American. I'm not going to do this. Mm. Football,
2: uh-huh.
3: Which is what we play.
2: Yeah.
3: That's like the Dallas Cowboys winning 500-3.
2: Yeah.
3: Seriously, scoring seven. And even the United States scoring 4 goals, 4-1.
2: Yeah.
3: And they scored 3 goals. Then they scored with like 1 second left in the game. And that was just, it was actually pretty interesting. But they're really, really good. I mean, they're really good. They're very, you know, whatever they do with their feet move the ball forward and pass.
2: Well, I just can't believe
3: it was really good.
2: I can't believe they're so lazy they don't just pick the ball up and run with it.
3: So.
2: I mean, they do all that running. They might as well just pick it up and run with it.
3: Oh, but that was just so funny. And just watching Canadians go crazy about it and go, Carney says he hates the United States, but all of his investments are in the United States. And look at Justin Trudeau. He told us not to vacation there. And there he is clapping with his American girlfriend. Is she American? Katy Perry? I'm guessing she is.
2: I don't know.
3: I have no idea.
2: I don't know.
3: I have no idea. I just, you know. The only thing I know Katy Perry from, I know she's popular. I probably have never listened to any of her songs, but I remember she did the Acne commercial for the Acne Preventer.
2: Yeah, she's American.
3: Okay. But they were cheering, and he's up. He's standing. Trudeau's up there standing, cheering, clapping. Wow. Hey, go, go, go, U.S.
2: I guess we know who wears the pants in the family.
3: Oh, my gosh. What I really wanted to see is when they started cheering USA, USA, USA, USA, and they cheered it quite a bit.
2: Yeah.
3: I wanted to see the camera pan up to Justin Trudeau and have him clapping and saying USA.
2: Cheering USA.
3: I was like, please. I must admit, and this might have been, I don't know, maybe this is against some religious opinions, but I was almost praying, going, please, let me just have this for entertainment purposes, just for the show.
2: Just this one moment for me only.
3: And then I had to, then I had to appreciate what God did give me, which was Justin Trudeau standing and, yeah,
2: that's true.
3: No. That, USA!
2: That in and of itself was I don't know if it's a full blessing, but it definitely, yeah, that a major day.
3: And it really did. It was like,
2: yeah.
3: So
2: I watched on Friday night a YouTube video on how to fix a refrigerator. It was riveting. I thought the guy had been defeated. And then he came back and got it fixed.
3: I hadn't planned on watching.
2: Yeah.
3: It was just, you know, I was so busy Friday.
2: Uh-huh.
3: And I just, you know, by the time it got to be around 8 o'clock, I just crashed on the couch.
2: Yeah.
3: And I didn't even, it was like, all right, can I get to the refrigerator? All right, do I have a beer? Wow, I've got one of the 2.6 grams of carbs beer in the
2: yeah
3: super, super light beer.
2: Yeah, right.
3: It's like, all right, let me just check out the game for a little. I mean, the pregame shows are so long. I mean, for everything now. I hate pregame shows. Postgame, you know, the reaction of the players is great, but just sitting there listening to the people talk about the game coming up and their predictions, I mean, and it goes on for hours, just like, I have no interest. Just show me the game. And so it was, like I said, it was fun. It was fun to watch. And I know the next time the USA plays is next Friday at 3 p.m. So we'll see whether that interferes with the signing of the peace deal.
2: Yeah. Listen, here's the thing. We were wrong because we have heard our sources say that President Trump insisted Iran put in the words pinky promise. And that gave me the confidence that I needed. That put me over the top on that one.
3: Look, paying attention to Mark Levin going, why don't they release the text? Why don't they release the text?
2: No, that's what I was looking for all day. Show me something.
3: Show me the text.
2: Show me something.
3: Because what it seems like here, it does seem like what we have here is the art of the Costanza deal.
2: Yeah.
3: And that's if you know the George Costanza negotiating for their pilot, where he went backwards.
2: Right.
3: Because if it's true, New York Post reported, other media reported it, what's going to happen is we stop the blockade. The Straits of Hormuz is open, and we give them $25 billion. We release $25 billion to them, which is the art of the Costanza deal, because the Strait of Hormuz was open before the war, and we had sanctions. We're going on at that time. So in essence, and we weren't allowing them to get their money beforehand. Now we're allowing them and opening that up for them to get money for something that we already had before the war began, which is negotiating backwards. It's at that initial deal. The rest of it, the nukes, missiles, proxies, none of that has yet to be negotiated. From what we're told, everything is okay. This is the, what do they call it? The memorandum of understanding, which is just a stall for Iran. You cannot negotiate with Iran. You cannot negotiate with these radical Islamists that run it. I want to know what we talked about last week, where even the president mentioned it. Oh, yeah, you know, we were trying to get weapons to the people, but forgot who, I can't think of it, who took it. We talked about this last week. The I forgot the group. Got mine blank.
2: He made the point, they're making a sucker out of me.
3: Yeah.
2: You know, and I thought to myself, well, yeah, that's exactly what they're doing. And you're letting them do that. And don't be shocked if Iran commits some kind of attack or one of their proxies.
3: The Kurds. Jeez. Yeah.
2: The entire thing here is nothing. It's nothing. It means nothing. It doesn't matter what the language says. I'm curious to read it. Well, but it's only my curiosity. It means diddly and squat because Iran is not going to abide by any agreement. Everyone knows this. So nothing happened over the weekend, and nothing will happen whenever it's signed, whoever signs it. I say let Tim Walz sign it. Because it means nothing. This is 0.0. Some cheap attempt to get this off the table for the markets and energy prices until November 3rd. If November 4th he goes in, takes out the regime, and takes all of their uranium, again, I'll say well played. I don't expect that to happen.
3: And all of it will be, you know, every little bit will be based on, every little thing will be based on, okay, open up for more money, open up for more money.
2: Yep.
3: But the fact is, if they get $25 billion, it's the fact that we are negotiating for something that we already had before the war.
2: Right.
3: And this is how we start it. And anybody is confident that this is going to be a deal that the Iranians will abide by.
2: Right.
3: We are Red Eye Radio.
2: Brought to you by Hotshot Secret.
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0: Beer Runner Radio. He's Eric Carlin. I'm Gary McNamara. Good morning. And when you look at it over the weekend, I mean, just the preamble to the announcement of this memorandum of understanding, which is not a deal.
1: Yeah.
0: Right. And the part of the deal to begin with is, the art of the Costanza deal, because from what it seems, the New York Post and others reporting, we're releasing from the sanctions about $25 billion to them to open up the Strait of Hormuz, and we are lifting the blockade then immediately.
1: Yeah, right.
0: Which ensures they get more money for what we already had before the war began. And then him going after Israel for defending themselves. Now this president is chastising Israel when they are attacked.
1: Well, and my question is, after the signing, if Israel's attacked, do they sit and do nothing? And is he going to go after them after the signing?
0: Yeah.
1: What do you do then?
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10: 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There's a term for that, social offloading. And experts we talked to warned that this habit could be stunting emotional growth, leaving an already isolated generation who came of age during the pandemic even less prepared for the messiness of human interaction. 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They are keen to help. 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
4: And I'm Gary McNamara along with Eric Harley. 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
4: So over the weekend, the administration, you know, I was reading National Review, Jeffrey Blair talking about, you know, Trump has become comical now on Truth Social.
13: Yeah.
4: You know, the back and forth, you know, they're playing us for suckers. It's like, well, no, they're playing you for a sucker.
13: Right.
4: You're the one. I mean, the buck stops with you. You're the commander in chief. It's your people that are negotiating and doing this. And then going after Israel's jihad a few times when they've been attacked and then saying, well, it wasn't much. Nobody died. Well, you didn't say that with the helicopter attack.
13: Right.
4: You went right back in again.
13: Right.
4: And so we've gone to the point of the president defending Israel and even saying in the Truth Social, I mean, this is what's comical about it. Israel has a right to defend itself, but not if it's insignificant. It's like you're shooting missiles. When you shoot missiles, your intent is to kill people.
13: Yes.
4: If you don't, it doesn't mean you sit there and go, no, we're going to wait until you get us. I mean, this is absolutely, you've got so many of the president's loyal supporters that are just going, what the hell is this about?
13: Well, because it's the Alvin Bragg approach. Well, you know, if you don't harm anybody during the robbery, we'll go light on you.
4: I mean, it's mind-boggling. And like I said, the first thing, if this is all true and they haven't denied it, and the fact is, as most Trump supporters who are saying what the hell's going on here have said, give us the text.
13: Yeah.
4: Let us see what's in it.
13: Yeah.
4: Because you had Hegseth out there yesterday saying, you know, well, no, they're going to get rid of their nuclear weapons. They've agreed. What does that mean, they've agreed? I don't care whether they've agreed. What is your verification process? Well, that's all going to be negotiated in the future once we get the Strait of Hormuz open, remove our blockade, and release $25 billion has been reported. It could be more, it could be less, you know, to the Iranians.
13: Yeah.
4: Well, then you're negotiating backwards, because the Straits of Hormuz were open before this.
13: Right.
4: So you're negotiating backwards on this, and you're attacking Israel. And then when I saw this was this early Sunday or was it? It was Meet the Press. Mm. When I saw this from J.D. Vance, you just went, wow, they're lost. Listen to this here, J.D. Vance. Mm. All right.
6: Kristen, this is how wars ultimately get settled. If you go back to World War II, if you go back to World War I, if you go back to every major conflict in human history, they all end with some kind of negotiation.
4: And you had Trump supporters that have backed him initially on the goals of the war going, what the hell is J.D.? Either J.D. Vance is completely ignorant, if you don't know that about World War II, how that ended, you're either lying or you're completely, totally ignorant. And if you plan to be president, you probably should know how World War II ended.
13: You know, you And in defending this, the problem is, especially defending it with those particular words, you're doing more damage. You start bringing up, conjuring the question from everybody. And right now, more importantly, your base is part of that everybody asking, what are you doing? Who's running this show? Who's doing this and believing this is a good idea? We started strong. We killed the Ayatollah who had been at the head of the regime for the longest time. We take him out and reportedly wounded his son. And then all of a sudden, we're on our knees? What the hell? I don't get it at all. Again, if November 4th, we get, and you'll know because the president will come out after we actually do the deed like he did that time, and he'll make a speech. This is what we did because they didn't abide by the agreement or whatever. Then I'll look at it and go, okay. I don't know if I can say well played because nobody's buying it. The play would be try and settle things in the market so politically you're not doing any harm. But if you're giving them any upper hand here, which I believe you are, because there's no telling what they'll do through their proxies now that they're getting $25 billion. When are they getting the $25 billion? That's a hell of a lot of money. That's,
4: The Iranians were saying it was $300 billion, so it's apparently somewhere in between. But the fact is, you know, reading here from Jeffrey Blair in a National Review, by Iran's own understanding, it's been publicly at war with the United States since the founding of the Islamic Republic. The regime's slogan is quite literally death to America, and people have convinced themselves that it's mere performative rhetoric. Perhaps because to admit otherwise would be to admit that we lack persuasive options when we face the religious realities of the Middle East. Anyway, you cannot deal with these people. They are ideologically harmful to everything America and American foreign policy, what we stand for, far beyond Israel. Remember, in the political cosmology of the Iranian regime, America is the great Satan. Israel is the little Satan. A mere cat's paw of the true evil. As Donald Trump himself, with almost perverse historical irony, once noted during a different administration, the Iranians never won a war, but they never lost a negotiation. Which is precisely why I said from the start of the Iran war it was going to be a titanic error. Nobody wanted or was prepared for a regime change war. And what that would have entailed in terms of American military commitment abroad. And that's the only way you solve this problem.
15: Yep.
4: And by the way, we said this from the very beginning, if his intent was, because that's what he put out in that 8-minute speech.
15: Yeah.
4: And as we said over and over again, what you do is you don't make a deal. You just keep hitting and killing everybody in whatever regime takes over.
13: Well, and then over the weekend, he's complimenting this version of the regime, saying this group is actually much better to deal with, saying that the group that Obama dealt with, you know, they were, you know, whatever, and this group is much better to deal with. And I'm thinking to myself, well, what happened to unconditional surrender?
4: Well, and just the day before, he was saying he was being played for a sucker by the Iranians.
13: Well,
4: and, I mean, he's all over the damn place.
13: And if you come out and you admit you were trying to get arms through the Kurds to the people of Iran, then you wanted regime change. And then this weekend, hey, they're the best people to deal with.
4: Yeah.
13: Huh?
4: And what kind of cluster happened there?
13: I don't know. Yeah. Because the thing is, you're not going to have, you're handing arms to the citizens of Iran who have been killed on the streets by the regime. Many of their family members have, and you want them to, here you go. Go get them. How in the world is that supposed to work?
4: The regime has thoroughly murdered and imprisoned many domestic dissidents. Recall, it was the IRGC massacres in the streets of Tehran that first drove Trump to publicly promise the Iranian people that help was on the way. It had survived the assassination of nearly the entire original leadership cadre, yet maintained political and ideological continuity. Only revolution or civil war is going to remove the regime now, and they will be hankering for revenge against us. We might as well just speak the hard truth. An ill-considered war of choice looks likely to leave America as well as the global economy in a worse position than it was when it began. I'm tired of withholding my judgment. That's one reason both Trump and the Iranians prefer extended negotiations so they can delay the verdict and claim the jury is still out.
13: Yeah.
4: It's an incredibly bitter pill to swallow, and I won't force it down anyone else's throat, but however long this circus of talks and terms continues, the inescapable fact is that America is negotiating the particulars of our resignation in a war Donald Trump started without a plan to finish it. Well, to me, the plan to finish it was keep taking out the regime. You don't make a deal. You keep taking out the regime. You keep everything in place. You keep taking out the regime. Every time they build up, you take it out because that's what you have to do. You don't. It's like an election. You always enter an election as if you're 20 points down. You never walk into any war. Well, we're going to have this thing done in 4 or 5 weeks and everything will be moved. And then our hope is that the Iranian people will then be able to get out there and take over their own country.
13: Mm-hmm.
4: And then they were saying they weren't talking about regime change. Of course they were. But don't. Yeah. But that's the point. Don't gaslight people.
13: Right.
4: Don't tell people stuff that they know is false.
13: Well, because
4: especially when you're at war.
13: If you take away their nuclear ability by getting all of their uranium in our possession, you still haven't taken their ability to fund their proxies. In fact, through a deal like that and through this deal, you've given them the ability. They still have the uranium as far as we know. I don't know of any, you know, we haven't seen the text of the deal. They're going to hand it over? Are the Pakistanis going to go in and take it? Where does it go? Because two things have to happen. And again, let's say that's part of the deal. You're still going to have them as part of the game in terms of having funding for their proxies. They're still a threat. And as long as the regime is in power, you're not going to win this. You're not politically. This is going to look like a bungled operation from beginning to end. And I didn't think, I never would have said the night after we bombed their nuke sites and then following that, we took out the Ayatollah. I never would have thought it would be here just months later. My gosh. What the hell?
4: I know.
13: I mean, what the Iranian people, I think they were expecting American boots on the ground. I think they were expecting, oh, they're going to come in and take out the regime, so we're no longer under threat. I think they were hoping that. If they weren't thinking that, they were certainly hoping that. That's not going to happen. You're not going to do that. A few months, we're less than 150 days from election time. You're not going to do that.
4: Not going to happen.
13: And now they know you're not going to do that because you've got a deal.
4: Right. And your leverage is you're going to take out the regime, and they don't believe you're going to do it. So you have no leverage.
13: None.
4: We are Red Eye Radio.
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0: We are Runner Radio. He's Eric Carly, and I'm Gary McNamara. The other thing is, too, if they would have signed it electronically or whatever, that'd be one thing. But are they going to have a ceremony in Switzerland on Friday? Are United States representatives going to be taking pictures with members of the Iranian Revolutionary Guard? Huh.
1: They're going to be shaking hands?
0: And, yeah.
1: With the Iranians?
0: I mean, it's just, Mr. Trump, you've blown the mind. Just go on social media. Look at all the totally credible conservatives and supporters of the president going, I hope this is, please just give us the text of this whole thing, because what we hear right now, and you're not denying it, does not sound good at all.
2: Nope.
0: In fact, you're negotiating backwards.
2: Yep.

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8: Let the oil flow. I'm Dave Anthony, Fox News. That's what President Trump posted on Truth Social after working on a deal with Iran that'll reopen shipping through the Strait of Hormuz, dropping oil prices down more than 5% this morning. Vice President Vance tells Fox,
9: "We are now at a place here where we can say with confidence they're not going to get a nuclear weapon."
8: The vice president plans to be in Geneva Friday to sign the agreement with Iran, but Fox's Trey Inks reports from Tel Aviv it's not the final deal.
10: This is just the beginning. There is going to be a 60-day window. I spoke with a diplomat familiar with the situation who indicated this week in Doha, Qatar, both sides are going to have representatives and work out some of the technical details toward the signing and then ultimately these other negotiations to hammer out the final agreement on the nuclear issue.
8: Getting Israel to stop attacking Hezbollah in Lebanon was a major part of the agreement for Iran, but former President Obama, who had worked out a deal with Iran in 2015 that President Trump canceled later, tells ABC News,
11: "It is doubtful that any agreement that arises is going to be significantly different."
8: President Trump's now flying to France to meet with world leaders at a summit of G7 countries. who did not support or help the U.S. in the fight against Iran.
7: In the meantime, though, the European leaders have two other issues on top of mind outside of reopening the Strait of Hormuz.
8: Fox's Aisha Hosni in Geneva, where the president will briefly stop first.
7: But the Russia war against Ukraine and the Gaza rebuilding is on top of mind for these G7 leaders.
8: Before he left, President Trump was up late celebrating his 80th birthday watching UFC fights in an octagon built on the White House lawn. Champions were also crowned on ice.
12: The Carolina Hurricanes have won the Stanley Cup for the second time.
8: The final call on ABC after the Hurricanes shut out the Golden Knights 3-0 in Vegas in Game 6 of the NHL Stanley Cup Final. 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
23: 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It's Nia Sue, and it's time to take the quiz.
13: Five questions in less than 5 minutes every day. 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
8: While President Trump was mid-air flying to that G7 summit, he posted on Truth Social a few hours ago another call for Congress to pass the Save America Act, which would make voters proof citizenship and show IDs and outlaw most mail-in ballots and ban transgender athletes from playing in women's sports. The president is demanding the Republicans attach that to any extension of a key provision of the Foreign Intelligence Surveillance Act, which expired Friday.
18: A program that allows the U.S. to spy on foreign targets abroad without a warrant.
24: We have literally notified the entire world we're no longer watching. That is incredibly irresponsible.
18: Oklahoma Republican Senator James Lankford told NBC's Meet the Press Democrats picked a fight over President Trump's initial pick to be the Director of National Intelligence. But Rhode Island Democratic Senator Jack Reed told Fox News Sunday the president's latest pick, Manhattan U.S. Attorney Jay Clayton, may not have the qualifications.
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8: Good
0: This is America in the Morning from Westwood One. Good morning, I'm John Trout. It's Monday, June 15th, 2026. Here's what's coming up on America in the Morning.
2: The United States and Iran say they've agreed to a peace agreement. I'm John Stolness in Washington.
3: The promise from the head of the UFC
4: Sunday night on the White House lawn
3: gets a little modification thanks to Mother Nature. I'm Rich Johnson.
5: A deadly crash involving a skydiving plane in Missouri.
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5: I'm Clayton Neville.
16: A Virginia church's 20th anniversary celebration ends in tragedy after the large tent the event was being held in collapses. I'm Julie Walker.
19: On Wall Street, stocks are coming off a winning week and a big initial public offering on Friday for SpaceX. I'm Jessica Ettinger.
20: Nara Organics is recalling its organic baby formula after a multi-state outbreak of infant botulism. I'm Donna Water.
0: All ahead on America in the Morning. It's seven past. After weeks of promises that a peace deal was close, the White House, Iranian leaders, and Pakistani intermediates have confirmed a peace deal has been reached between the U.S. and Iran that will end military action. From Washington, our John Stolness has the story.
2: The president announced the deal had been completed on social media first. The Iranians confirmed through their National Security Council that they had finalized a memorandum of understanding with the U.S. The deal would reopen the Strait of Hormuz, as Trump noted in his social media post, in which he wrote, quote, "Ships of the world, start your engines. Let the oil flow." Vice President J.D. Vance on Fox News said the deal does two main things.
9: The immediate opening of the Straits of Hormuz and, of course, the lifting of the naval blockade that we've had on Iran along with it. The number two thing that it means is that Iran will never have a nuclear weapon, and not just pursue a nuclear weapon, but procure or try to buy a nuclear weapon as well.
2: He touted the deal as a success for America and the Middle East.
9: If the Iranians comply with his deal, it is going to fundamentally transform the Middle East for the next 50 years. It's going to end the war. It's going to make the Middle East more investable. It's going to mean a lot of prosperity, lower energy prices for the American people.
2: Both sides will meet in Geneva on Friday to sign the agreement. It's unclear who in the Trump administration will attend. On ABC's This Week, former President Barack Obama was doubtful this agreement will surpass the one his administration reached with Iran over their nuclear program.
11: Any agreement that arises is going to be significantly different or a significant improvement from the deal that we had in the first place and had worked for a long stretch of time.
2: Democratic Senator Jack Reed on Fox News Sunday, critical of the price being paid to reopen the Strait of Hormuz.
25: Reuters is reporting that part of the deal is $24 billion in sanctions relief to the Iranians. So this is not a we win and you do what we say. This is how can we open up the straits? What will it cost us?
2: Iran's Supreme National Security Council said the agreement also called for an end to Israeli strikes in Lebanon. Over the weekend, Trump urged Israeli Prime Minister Benjamin Netanyahu not to launch offensive measures in order to avoid scuttling the deal. It's believed talks over Iran's nuclear program will dominate negotiations during a 60-day ceasefire, as well as whether to lift sanctions against the Iranian regime. John Stolness, Washington.
0: President Trump will be leaving Washington and is heading to the G7 summit in France after marking his 80th birthday by watching UFC fights on the South Lawn of the White House. More from correspondent Rich Johnson.
3: The president announced the event last month.
22: We're having a big fight.
3: Complete with an octagon surrounded by 4,000 seats on the South Lawn of the White House and a free viewing party on the Ellipse.
22: They're going to have, I guess, anywhere from 75 to 100,000 people.
3: The protests were nearly immediate, but were rebuffed by the White House and even a federal judge who rejected a last-minute suit to block the fights. But then there was the weather and the Weather Channel, which posted a fight-specific forecast predicting thunderstorms, heavy downpours, and wind gusts. UFC CEO Dana White was having none of it at Friday's weigh-in.
30: I'm sick and tired of hearing about the weather now and all the other surrounding this event. We are fighting on Sunday night on the White House lawn. No matter what.
3: And the official White House Rapid Response X account blasted the forecasters, saying that celebrating America's unmatched greatness after 250 years apparently doesn't sit well with the friendless loser, referring to the Weather Channel's headline writer. Responding to that response, California Governor Gavin Newsom said, "Imagine being triggered by the weather." And then there was a different tone set Friday at the weigh-in by one of the fighters, Josh Hokett. He staggered to the scale as the big manual scale was adjusted and explained his condition.
1: So what? Maybe I was drinking last night. Who wouldn't be? I have a giant black man that wants to knock me out.
3: I'm Rich Johnson.
0: It's 12 after. A dozen people killed in a skydiving accident. The latest when America in the Morning continues after these messages.
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12: Got what you need to get the
0: job done. Welcome back to America in the Morning, the Monday forecast from AccuWeather.com meteorologist Matt Rindy.
13: A tropical disturbance moving through the western Gulf of America will expand moisture into the southern U.S., and this is going to cause widespread showers and thunderstorms from Texas through Louisiana and continuing through southern Alabama as it interacts with a frontal boundary draped across the region. Rain from these storms will have the potential for flash flooding, especially in the afternoon into tonight. Additionally, AccuWeather hurricane experts are monitoring this feature for possible development into the midweek. Outside of the heavier rain, there'll be scattered afternoon thunderstorms through western Texas into New Mexico, as well as southern Colorado and eastern Arizona. Some of these storms in eastern New Mexico could contain gusty winds and hail. Also, there'll be some scattered afternoon thunderstorms farther east into Georgia and Florida, and a few of these storms could also have some drenching rainfall. Farther to the north, high pressure will encompass a large area from the central plains around Kansas and Oklahoma, northward to southern South Dakota, into Iowa, and then farther east through the Tennessee Valley, into the Carolinas, as well as the Great Lakes, Middle Atlantic, and Northeast. It'll be a cooler day for mid-June for a lot of places with clouds and sun. We'll have highs in the 60s, 70s, and 80s for most, though still a few low 90s in the eastern Carolinas. And the front providing this cooler weather will also lead to some showers through eastern New England to start the day before shifting eastward. Another storm will dive southward from Canada into the north central U.S. from North Dakota into Minnesota and northern South Dakota. That's the weather across America. It's going to be a pleasant day in Detroit, Michigan, with sunshine and a high of 72. Las Vegas, Nevada continues its heat streak with sunny skies and a high of 107. That's the nation's weather. I'm AccuWeather.com meteorologist Matt Rindy.
0: 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Just search America in the Morning in your favorite listening app. It's 16 after. The Missouri State Highway Patrol says all 12 people on board a skydiving plane that crashed in Butler, Missouri over the weekend died in that incident. Correspondent Clayton Neville reports.
8: 11 passengers and one pilot said to have been killed in the crash after a private skydiving plane operated by Skydive Kansas City crashed just after takeoff from Butler Memorial Airport in Butler, Missouri.
14: The plane took off and then at that point it went down. We're not sure exactly anything beyond that.
8: Bates County, Missouri Sheriff Chad Anderson.
14: The investigation is going to be handled by the NTSB and the FAA.
8: The plane took off around 11:30 Sunday morning, and it went down near Business Interstate I-49, about 60 to 65 miles south of Kansas City. The sheriff said the plane was a single-engine turboprop configured for skydiving.
14: We want to be very clear, this is not a commercial airliner that has crashed. It's a local airplane that took off from our local airport. It's been here. It's not something that travels. It's not a commercial airline, and that's important to know. So
8: witnesses say the plane struggled to ascend. It made a sharp left turn and then crashed into a field near the airport, landing nose first and catching fire. The exact cause of the crash still under investigation. I'm Clayton Neville.
0: Officials in Southwest Virginia say one person is dead, 22 others hurt after a large tent collapsed during an outdoor church service over the weekend. Correspondent Julie Walker reports.
16: A Virginia church's 20th anniversary celebration ends in tragedy after the large tent the event was being held in collapses, killing one person and injuring nearly two dozen others. A spokesperson for Bedford County says heavy rain, lightning, and strong winds tore through Moneta Friday as the Eastlake Community Church was holding its outdoor service. Officials say 11 people were taken to the hospital. 11 others had minor injuries and were treated at the scene. A senior pastor at the church says he had just walked up to the stage to tell the group to go to their cars when a gust of wind picked up the tent. State Representative Eric Zare says the community will get through this.
15: This community wants the East Lake family to know that our hearts are with you and our prayers are for you through this tragedy.
16: The church says it will be holding a special service at its Roanoke campus. I'm Julie Walker.
0: 18 after. A trillionaire and multimillionaire investor employees. A look back at Friday's initial public offering of SpaceX when America in the Morning continues after these messages.
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0: Welcome back. You're with America in the Morning. Since we last left you on Friday, a trillionaire has been created. That and more news from Wall Street. Here's CNBC's Jessica Ettinger.
2: Wall Street opens this morning after a winning week for stocks and the biggest initial public offering ever, SpaceX. Shares in the 25-year-old company were offered to the public at $135 a piece. They opened this morning at $161, up 19% in one day. There was record buying on Friday by retail investors. These are everyday people, individuals who got in. Here's what it sounded like with CNBC's Seema Modi on the Morgan Stanley trading floor.
4: Getting ready, folks. Let's listen in. Let's listen in. It says 150. This is an IPO that raised $75 billion. Again, the price that it priced at was 135. It's open for trade at 150. A lot of energy in the room. You can tell that there is applause, excitement, hugs, smiles. I mean, there are a lot of employees who started here day one in 2002. And so they've been waiting for this moment. I spoke to two engineers here who said they didn't even, their compensation package was 100% equity. They didn't even have any salary. So for them, this is the moment. They actually get to make it big.
2: SpaceX is ticker symbol SPCX. Elon Musk is now the first trillionaire.
5: His total net worth as we have it right now is over $1.1 trillion. So Elon Musk is worth more than the next five richest billionaires in the world combined. His personal fortune is larger than the GDPs of Sweden, Ireland, or Taiwan.
2: CNBC's wealth reporter Robert Frank. Now, SpaceX president and COO Gwen Shotwell spoke with CNBC just hours before the debut. She sees SpaceX in the long term.
9: 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So I look at ourselves as an infrastructure company.
2: Today, SpaceX shares will be added to the NASDAQ index. Investors also watching the U.S.-Iran peace deal situation, the price of oil. They're also gearing up for tomorrow's start of the first two-day Fed meeting with President Trump's pick, Kevin Warsh, as the new chairman. The Fed is expected to hold interest rates steady on Wednesday when an announcement comes. Also this week, the Paramount-Warner Brothers Discovery merger has won approval from the Department of Justice. That happened late last Friday, and investors will be parsing that out. And this week may be a little light in terms of Wall Streeters showing up for work because the U.S. Open Golf Championship is in Southampton, New York, round one on Thursday. On today's watch list, we get some earnings from Dave & Buster's. We find out how the home builders are feeling about the economy and their business. And the G7 summit begins in France.
0: Thank you, CNBC's Jessica Ettinger. 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And Mitch McConnell hospitalized. 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
1: 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You have to do what I've been doing since 1975. Yeah, it's a newer name, but they've been around that long, and they are the oldest, nonstop, never closes, 24/7 emergency pet hospital in the state of California. 24/7 pet vets. 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

0: December 2024, McConnell fell during a Republican lunch and hurt his wrist. Less than a year before that, he suffered a concussion and broken rib during a fall at a dinner in a Washington, D.C. hotel. And a month before, he fell during a trip to Helsinki, Finland. The longtime senator from Kentucky stepped down from his Senate leadership in 2024 and announced last year that he would not seek re-election. His term in the Senate ends at the end of the year. America in the Morning continues. A number of urgent recalls were issued Sunday. The Food and Drug Administration is ordering back an Alfredo sauce sold in more than 40 states due to potential salmonella contamination, and a popular antidepressant prescribed globally is being recalled across the U.S. because it may contain a cancer-causing substance. Correspondent Donna Warder reports on a multi-state outbreak of infant botulism from an organic baby formula that so far has sent three little ones to the hospital.
1: Nara Organics is recalling its organic baby formula after a multi-state outbreak of infant botulism. The product is sold nationwide in Target stores and online. Federal authorities say three babies became ill in April and May in California, Pennsylvania, and Washington after ingesting Nara Organics' whole milk organic powdered infant formula. The Food and Drug Administration says the children were hospitalized and given FDA-approved treatment for infant botulism. Botulism is rare, but serious. It's caused by bacteria that produce a toxin in the gut. I'm Donna Warder.
0: America in the Morning for Monday, June 15th, 2026 is produced by Jeff McKay. I'm John Trout. This is Westwood One.
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5: You ever wake up in the middle of the night or maybe first thing in the morning and notice drool on your pillow? Unless you're sleeping next to someone who hasn't already seen all your good, bad, and ugly, it's probably not that big a deal and not anything to worry about, unless it's something that just started happening recently. When people drool at night, it's often because of a stuffy nose, acid reflux, or being a mouth breather. People who sleep on their stomach or side are more likely to drool than someone who sleeps on their back. But in some cases, drooling at night can be a warning sign of something more serious, like dental issues, sleep apnea, or even early symptoms of Parkinson's disease. If you're at all concerned about this, the best place to start is with an ENT doctor, an ears, nose, and throat doctor. They can recommend a sleep study to possibly get some answers. I'm Dr. Sanjay Gupta, helping you live a better life.
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5: Heart disease is still the leading cause of death here in the United States and around the world. But what if there was something you could do earlier in life to reduce the odds of becoming

0: becoming a statistic. Well, here in the United States, tens of millions of adults already take a statin to lower their cholesterol. But new guidance put out by the American College of Cardiology and the American Heart Association now emphasize that treating high cholesterol sooner could significantly reduce a person's lifetime risk of heart attack or stroke. How early are we talking? In your 30s, believe it or not. Of course, you need to talk to your doctor about whether statins are right for you, but you should know that the evidence is really starting to stack up that shows the earlier you get a jump on reducing lifelong exposure to plaque-causing lipids and lipoproteins, the better the odds are going to be for you. Make sure you get your cholesterol checked. That's the first step. I'm Dr. Sanjay Gupta, helping you live a better life. .org.
1: This is America in the Morning from Westwood One. Coming up this half hour.
2: The Secretary of War denies there's a munitions crisis. I'm Clayton Neville.
3: The Knicks win their first NBA title since 1973.
4: Let's go, Knicks!
3: I'm Julie Walker.
1: President Trump makes a deal with Iran to be signed to later this week. The president's name removed from the Kennedy Center and a renewal of FISA, now being tied to the Save America Act voting bill.
5: Cyber scammers selling soccer seats. I'm the new old tech guy, Chuck Palm.
6: The debut of Elon Musk's SpaceX was a big success on Wall Street. I'm Ed Donahue.
7: What do we have to look forward to in theaters for the rest of the summer? I'm Kevin Carr.
1: Back after these messages.
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0: Welcome back. This is America in the Morning with the nation's Monday Outlook. Here's AccuWeather.com meteorologist Matt Rindy.
1: A tropical feature slowly moving northward in the western Gulf of America will continue to expand moisture into the southern U.S., and this is going to cause widespread showers and thunderstorms from Texas through Louisiana and continuing into southern Alabama as it interacts with a frontal boundary draped across the region. Rain from these storms will have the potential for flash flooding, especially in the afternoon into tonight. Additionally, AccuWeather hurricane experts are monitoring this feature for possible development in the midweek. Regardless of development, this is going to continue to spread moisture into the Gulf Coast states with heavy rainfall continuing. Outside of the heavier rain, there will be some scattered afternoon thunderstorms in western Texas into New Mexico, as well as southern Colorado and eastern Arizona. Some of the storms in eastern New Mexico could have gusty winds and hail. There will also be some scattered afternoon thunderstorms farther east into Georgia and Florida, and a few of those storms could have heavier rain. And then farther north, high pressure is going to encompass a large area from the central plains around Kansas and Oklahoma, northward to southern South Dakota into Iowa, and then farther east through the Tennessee Valley into the Carolinas, as well as the Great Lakes, Middle Atlantic, and Northeast. It'll be a cooler day for mid-June for a lot of places with sun and clouds. We'll have highs mostly in the 60s, 70s, and 80s, though still in the low 90s in the eastern Carolinas. The front is providing this cooler weather is going to cause some showers through eastern New England, mainly this morning, before shifting northeastward. Another storm will dive out of Canada into north central U.S. from North Dakota into Minnesota and northern South Dakota with some showers and thunderstorms, and it's going to remain hot in the west with sunshine. That's the nation's weather. I'm AccuWeather.com meteorologist Matt Rindy.
0: 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The U.S. and Iran agreed to a framework extending their ceasefire for 60 days with a formal signing ceremony, now expected Friday, and nuclear talks to follow. The agreement says soon after it's signed, the U.S. will lift its blockade of Iranian ports and Iran will reopen the Strait of Hormuz to all shipping after the mines they laid are removed. Iran announced that Lebanon is also included in the deal, covering the fighting between Israel and Hezbollah, which flared up over the weekend. Also on the table, sanctions relief for Iran and the unfreezing of billions of dollars in Iranian assets. Correspondent Luke Garrett reports on how we arrived here.
2: The U.S. and Iran appear to be close to a deal to end the war and open the Strait of Hormuz. Here's what to know. Pakistan's Prime Minister said on Saturday that a deal is closer than ever before. Pakistan is preparing for an electronic signing of the agreement, followed by technical level talks. Part of the deal includes provisions for Iran's nuclear program. Iran's foreign minister has said that terms of the dealing with the program would be finalized in the 60 days after the initial agreement is signed. Iran's nuclear program has been a key point of division. The US and Israel fear it could lead to an atomic weapon, a main reason their leaders cited for going to war. Tehran has insisted its nuclear efforts are for peaceful purposes. The deal will also include provisions for opening the Strait of Hormuz, the vital shipping lane that's closure has disrupted global energy supplies. Three regional officials have also said the deal is expected to include the phased lifting of sanctions on Iran and the release of frozen Iranian assets.
3: One regime is gone, another regime is gone, we're dealing with the third. Pieces of it, because some of them are gone too. And I find them, I think, how can you have a stronger regime change than that, you know?
2: But uncertainty remains over key details, and previous declarations of a breakthrough have failed to materialize. What will happen to Lebanon in any deal also remains unclear.
0: There's Luke Garrett reporting. The U.S. Defense Secretary is denying that there is a munitions crisis as the war with Iran could be coming to an end. Correspondent Clayton Neville reports.
4: Secretary of War Pete Hegseth claims the U.S. is not facing a shortage of weapons stockpiles. Those were his claims on Sunday during CBS's Face the Nation. Host Margaret Brennan asked Hegseth if he's in favor of allowing Ukraine to produce their own Patriot missile interceptors. His reply was that America's stockpiles are great and only getting stronger. Brennan then brought up an ammunition shortage.
5: There is a crisis with those stockpiles now in private industry.
6: That is a manufactured story that the media wants to peddle. And ultimately, our stockpiles are great, and they only get stronger because of the way this president has.
5: You testified under oath that it would take years to rebuild those stockpiles.
6: That gave away munitions to the. You don't have to read back to me what I testified.
4: Here's some of that congressional testimony when Hegseth was pressed by Senator Mark Kelly.
7: I mean, months and years.
8: Fast years.
7: I mean, we're building new plants in real time.
8: So just to replace what we have expended.
7: I said months.
8: And then you said years.
7: Both, it depends on the weapon system.
4: The secretary reiterated with CBS.
6: Some munitions take more time than others. We've got lots of them. We're building more than ever before. The Biden administration gave away hundreds of billions to Ukraine. And so President Trump had to refill, and he has. And we have in real time.
4: Brennan asked if the U.S. is open to co-production of interceptors with Ukraine.
6: Ultimately, we've worked with them, and Ukraine is buying munitions that Europe pays for. And it's great to see Europe finally step up and pay for those.
4: Senator Kelly was also on CBS's Face the Nation yesterday, and he said there is a stockpile shortage.
9: Because this president got our country into this without a strategic goal, without a plan, without a timeline. And because of that, we've expended a lot of munitions. The munitions are depleted. You may have seen me ask the Secretary of Defense this question about how long it's going to take to replenish. We're talking about years.
4: I'm Clayton Neville.
0: It's been both a euphoric and dangerous weekend in New York City after the Knicks won their first championship in 53 years. The NYPD reported over five dozen arrests, five buses set on fire, four stabbings, and a shooting as tens of thousands of people mobbed the streets in celebration. Correspondent Julie Walker reports that the Knicks party in New York will continue through Thursday when the team receives a ticker tape parade through the Canyon of Heroes.
10: The Knicks win their first NBA title since 1973, beating the Spurs 94-90 in Game 5 of the NBA Finals Saturday in San Antonio. Jalen Brunson setting a Knicks record for points in a Finals Championship game, 45, and helping erase a double-digit deficit.
11: Words can't describe it, but I'll say I put a lot of time and effort into trying to be the best player I can be to try and help a team win.
10: Coach Mike Brown in his first season with the team.
12: To have the fans that we have in New York City and be able to bring home a championship after all these years is absolutely amazing.
10: For the Spurs, Dylan Harper scoring 25, Victor Wembanyama 19, but the Knicks taking the series 4-1.
13: Honestly, my heart stopped. I was literally shaking. Insane. No words. Speechless.
14: Let's go, Knicks! Let's go, Knicks!
10: Celebrations for the Knicks' first NBA title in 53 years turned to chaos and violence across New York City Saturday night, with police making at least 63 arrests. In Midtown Manhattan, rowdy fans were smashing windows on police cars, climbing scaffolding, light poles, and even trying to hitch a ride on a moving fire truck. Police say they lit several buses on fire that were being used to transport people from Manhattan to MetLife Stadium for the World Cup games. In Times Square, one person was shot and had to be taken by police car to the hospital because the ambulance could not get through. At least four people were stabbed or slashed in the mayhem. Meanwhile, the city will officially celebrate the Knicks on Thursday with a parade and City Hall ceremony. I'm Julie Walker.
0: It's 17 till. When we return on America in the Morning, careful of where you buy that World Cup ticket. You may be benefiting a Chinese cybercrime gang. That and more when America in the Morning continues after these messages.
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23: Recent survey conducted by Common Sense Media found one-third of teenagers prefer AI companions over humans for serious conversations. There's a term for that, social offloading. And experts we talked to warned that this habit could be stunting emotional growth, leaving an already isolated generation who came of age during the pandemic even less prepared for the messiness of human interaction. Sure, AI can help you polish whatever it is you're looking to say, but that's not very human, right? It's the messiness that makes our interactions with each other so real. It's also what makes them so validating, help us to develop our confidence, our voice, our deep bonds with each other. Psychiatrists we talked to encouraged turning to family or friends when you're struggling to express yourself. They are keen to help. I'm Dr. Sanjay Gupta, helping you live a better life.

0: It's 15 till. Welcome back. This is America in the Morning. I'm John Trout. A large blue and white tarp hangs over the front facade of the Kennedy Center in Washington, D.C., where President Trump's name once adorned the building above the name of John F. Kennedy. The Justice Department filed a certification in federal court 1 hour before a judge's Saturday noon deadline that said President Trump's name has been removed from all physical signage on the building. Trump's name has already been removed from the Kennedy Center's website and YouTube page. The government announced on Sunday that the Kennedy Center is establishing a new endowment in President Trump's name to support previously existing private endowments and its $257 million in federal funding. The president will retain his role as chairman of the board of the Kennedy Center. America in the Morning continues. President Trump says a U.S. strike has killed the head of the notorious Tren de Aragua gang. Correspondent Donna Warder reports.
1: President Donald Trump says a swift and lethal kinetic U.S. strike has killed Hector Guerrero Flores, also known as Nino Guerrero, the infamous leader of the Tren de Aragua gang. Video provided by the U.S. Department of Defense shows the strike on a building, which then explodes. Defense Secretary Pete Hegseth posted on X that the strike occurred earlier in the week on a Tren de Aragua compound in Venezuela. U.S. Attorney Jay Clayton says Tren de Aragua is responsible for countless acts of violence, extortion and drug trafficking in North America, South America, and Europe. Donna Warder, Washington.
0: An American-based construction company is in hot water over accusations of labor exploitation in Italy. Correspondent Lisa Dwyer explains.
2: Italian prosecutors are investigating Montgomery, Alabama-based Cadell Construction over allegations involving the construction of the American consulate in Milan. Two of Cadell's managers in Italy were arrested this month on suspicion of labor exploitation, one while boarding a flight to leave the country and another planning to flee. Prosecutors say Cadell illegally deducted room and board from wages.
3: I get the amount, it was 1,300. Then they deduct 500 from that amount, that only for house rent.
2: Forcing workers to work
3: like 10 hours per day,
2: 6 days a week for less than $2 an hour. Five workers who asked for anonymity say they were fired without cause. One Kenyan worker says he was paid just $925 a month after being promised in writing $2,660 a month. Cadell says they are cooperating with authorities. I'm Lisa Dwyer.
0: President Trump says he opposes any renewal of the Foreign Intelligence Surveillance Act that does not include his Save America Act, which would require proof of citizenship for voting. Congress last week rejected a short-term extension of the foreign surveillance powers aimed at a standoff over Trump's selection of Housing Secretary Bill Pulte to also become the Director of National Intelligence, with 20 Republicans joining Democrats to sink FISA. The voter ID bill has no relation to FISA, but the president vows not to reinstate it without the voting bill. Homeland Security Secretary Mark Wayne Mullen said the department is facing a threat level that's the highest it's ever been, with the lapse of spy powers authorized by Section 702 of the Foreign Intelligence Surveillance Act. A Chinese cybercrime gang has deployed more than 4,000 fake World Cup ticket sites across the U.S. The FBI says fans are already losing big. The new old tech guy, Chuck Palm, has that story.
4: The World Cup kicked off 3 days ago right here in the U.S. And while 48 of the nations compete on the field, a Chinese cyber gang called Ghost Stadium is competing for something else. Your credit card. Ghost Stadium has built more than 4,300 fake websites impersonating FIFA's official ticketing portal. They look exactly like the real thing. The match schedules, stadium seating maps, the checkout pages, even the secure payment badges. Then you buy tickets, and they skim your card number and intercept the one-time code that your bank sends to verify that charge. By the time you realize what's happened, the money's already gone. The FBI even issued a public warning last week. 60% of traffic to these fake sites comes from Facebook ads. So if you're seeing FIFA ticket deals in your social feed, that should be a red flag. Here's a pro tip to follow. Only buy World Cup tickets at FIFA.com. 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I'm Chuck Palm.
0: Here's Monday Sports with America in the Morning's Robert Workman.
5: The Stanley Cup is on its way back to Raleigh for the first time in 20 years. The Carolina Hurricanes shut out the Golden Knights 3-0 in Las Vegas last night to win the finals in six games. Brandon Bussey stopped 22 shots, and the Canes scored in each period to wrap up the Cup for Coach Rod Brind'Amour, who captained that championship team back in 2006. Jordan Stahl won the Conn Smythe Trophy as playoff MVP. Also over the weekend, the Knicks won their first NBA title since 1973, rallying past the Spurs in San Antonio Saturday night to win the finals 4-1. Jalen Brunson, 45 points, including 13 in a row in the fourth quarter, to cement his standing as finals MVP. Baseball, the Brewers shut out the Phillies 4-0 behind the four-hit pitching of Kyle Harrison and two relievers, and the long ball efforts of Jackson Chourio and Blake Perkins. Royals blank the Astros 4-0, Stephen Kolek and company with a five-hitter. At the other end of the spectrum, the Rockies set a franchise scoring record in their 23-9 smash-up of the A's in Las Vegas. Willie Castro hit two of Colorado's six home runs, including a grand slam, drove in seven altogether. Hunter Goodman had two dingers among his five hits. And at the World Cup on Sunday, wins for Germany and Sweden, a draw between the Netherlands and Japan, plus Ivory Coast scored in the 90th minute to edge Ecuador 1-0. Team USA faces Australia on Friday. That's Monday Sports.
0: Thank you, sir. It's 7 till. When we return on America in the Morning, stripping Elon Musk of his billionaire title. After these messages.
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0: 5 till now on America in the Morning. Elon Musk's fortune continues growing. Correspondent Ed Donahue reports that the world's richest man is now the world's first ever trillionaire thanks to stock in his company, SpaceX.
1: The debut of Elon Musk's SpaceX was a big success on Wall Street. SpaceX stock soared 19%, and it turned Musk into the first ever trillionaire.
2: Let me tell you, if people had told me this was going to happen, I was like, man, you must be smoking some really good crack. Because I think this company's going to fail.
1: Forbes estimates Musk, who also is a major shareholder in Tesla, is now worth $1.1 trillion. The reason Musk is going public with SpaceX is he needs the money to put satellites and data centers in space and eventually establishing space travel.
2: We want to be able to take anyone who wants to go to the moon, anyone who wants to go to Mars, or anywhere in the solar system, and maybe beyond the solar system at some point. We want to be able to take you there.
1: $1 trillion is 1,000 times greater than 1 billion, and 1 million times more than 1 million. I'm Ed Donahue.
0: Elon Musk's net worth, thanks to the SpaceX stock offering, is now estimated at $1.1 trillion. That means that Musk is not only the world's richest man, but he's also worth more than Jeff Bezos and Mark Zuckerberg combined. Well, summer is the time when some of the biggest movies of the year head into theaters. Entertainment reporter Kevin Carr looks at what's expected to be in the top hits at the summer box office.
3: This summer's box office was front-loaded with carryover hits from the spring, but there are still some sure-to-be blockbusters coming down the pike. Thanks to the original movie's rewatchability on Disney+, Moana 2 made $1 billion. Now we'll see if the live-action version can do the same when Moana opens on July 10th.
4: After years of war, no one could stand between my men.
3: Christopher Nolan's highly anticipated adaptation of The Odyssey, based on Homer's epic poem, hits theaters on July 17th.
5: What is happening to me?
3: With superhero movies struggling to reclaim their past glory, we shall see if the dependable web-slinger can score a hit when Spider-Man Brand New Day opens on July 31st. And when summer comes to a close, September has some notable fall releases on the way.
6: Some things have happened.
3: Barbarian and weapons director Zach Cregger looks to revitalize the Resident Evil franchise when he brings his own adaptation of the video game to theaters on September 18th.
7: I've waited such a long time for this.
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3: 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I'm Kevin Carr.
0: That's our show for today, Monday, June 15th, 2026. America in the Morning is produced by Jeff McKay. I'm John Trout. This is Westwood One.
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14: Oil prices are coming down even more.
8: I'm Dave Anthony, Fox News. Falling more than 5% as President Trump says a deal is in place with Iran to let the oil flow and prevent Iran from building a nuclear weapon. And while it extends the ceasefire 60 days, Fox's Trey Yingst reports from Tel Aviv.
14: They're not going to get sanctions relief unless they adhere to their end of the deal. And that means keeping the Strait of Hormuz open for the free flow of international shipping and also entering into these detailed discussions that will ultimately dilute or destroy the highly enriched uranium that is buried deep underground inside of Iranian territory.
8: Vice President Vance tells Fox he'll be in Geneva Friday to sign this agreement with Iran, and the president may join him.
15: This is just a great thing for the American people. I know that they suffer from high gas prices. The president has certainly been very concerned about that fact. But what we're going to be able to do is drive down the cost of energy, not just now, but for the long term.
8: Now, the price of the gas pump is down a half dollar from last month's peak, but at $4.06 per gallon, AAA's national average for regular, still more than a dollar higher than before the Iran conflict started. The president is on Air Force One now, flying to the G7 Summit of World Leaders.
16: There is a lot on the table as soon as he arrives in Evian-Labane in France. We are told that he will address economic growth, illegal immigration, and artificial intelligence, among other things.
8: Fox's Aisha Hosni in Geneva, where the president will briefly stop first. While flying overseas, President Trump hosted the UFC fight night was incredible, writing the White House has never looked more beautiful in the octagon set up on the lawn, and it went past midnight as the president watched, celebrating his 80th birthday. In another Truth Post, he wrote on July 4th, there will be the most spectacular Trump rally of them all, a tribute to America on our 250th birthday. There was a big celebration in the Carolinas last night. Cheering at a big watch party as the Hurricanes hoisted hockey's Stanley Cup. Carolina won it, shutting out the Golden Knights in Vegas 3-0 in Game 6 of the NHL Stanley Cup Final. 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
1: Lean, right here. I did. 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
2: Wednesday. Today, expect a high right around 102 for Fresno. We do have AccuWeather alerts in place because of heat advisories that affect the West Side Mountains, the Central Valley, as well as the foot hills. Mountains, you don't have those advisories, but you do have the slight chance to see an afternoon thunderstorm through Wednesday. For KMJ, I'm ABC 30 weather anchor Tiffany Olin.
3: And right now in Fresno, it's 71 degrees, and down in Pixley, 65 at the moment. Coming up in about 10 minutes from now here on the KMJ Ag Report, we'll be giving out details about an early grape harvest for Valley growers. Now we start off the KMJ Ag Report with livestock auction results from the Central Valley.
4: Good morning. This is Phil Tews from the Fresno Livestock Sales Yard reporting some highlights from the Saturday sale of June the 13th. Total receipts in the offering today, 838 head. In the swine division, market hogs weighing from 205 to 295 in weight, brought from 93 to $1.22 per hundredweight. Roasters weighing from 70 to 130 pounds, brought from $1.73 to an extreme top of $2.85 per hundredweight. Wieners sold at a range of 70 up to $120 per head, and sows brought from 63 to 69 cents per hundredweight. In the goat section, market goats brought from 210 to 300, feeder goats from 110 to 155, heavy does sold at a range of 260 up to 320, with one exceptional top of $400. Milking does brought from 240 to 350, bucks from 300 to 450, and families brought from 220 to $300 per family. In the sheep section, heavy lambs brought from 260 to 322, light lambs from 110 to 160, blackface ewes 220 up to 282.50. No test on wool ewes, hair ewes from 200 to 285, rams from 270 to 330, families brought from 285 up to $380 per family. In the cattle section, drop calves only, dairy crosses, 275 to 500. High yielding cows from 150 to 162, medium yielding cows from 125 to 150, This is Phil Tews reporting for News Talk 580, 105.9 KMJ.
3: Food Safety Undersecretary Minnie Brashears explains the three pillars within USDA's recently announced Small Processors Action Plan for small and very small meat and poultry processors.
0: In terms of customer service, we really want to have a dedicated support for our small and very small processors. We have set that support aside so they know that they have very specific points of contact within the agency. And also, they need timely answers. So now they're going to have their own system where they can track that appeal, know where it is, or even a question, and they're not just really waiting in the dark. When you're working in food safety and with a regulatory agency, some things can get very complex. We're going to make sure our notices and directives are written so that they're not so much on the legal or technical side. They're still going to get the information, but we'll provide them with summaries that are easy to understand and that they can implement. Streamlining the process is really involving a number of different areas to make sure that we meet their needs and that they get all the resources they can at the government level.
3: Again, that's Food Safety Undersecretary Mindy Brashears. Well, we've been hearing a lot about how the New World screwworm has moved from Mexico into the southern part of our nation. And this week's commentary, American Farm Bureau Federation President Zippy Duvall tells us that all of agriculture must work together to eradicate this pest.
5: The return of the New World screwworm in the United States after 60 years will have an immediate impact on farmers and ranchers in the affected areas. We're confident that the long-standing coordination between states and USDA will enable a quick response and hopefully limit negative impacts and market volatility. It is important to be clear that this screwworm does not threaten the safety of our food supply. We are fortunate to have one of the safest food supplies in the world, which includes multiple layers of protection. Farmers must be vigilant and report possible infections to their veterinarians. Farmers and ranchers working with state and federal governments defeated the screwworm before, and we'll do it again if we all work together. I'm Zippy Duvall, President of American Farm Bureau Federation.
3: It's now 5:11 on the KMJ Ag Report and the KMJ News Center. Here's Randy.
6: Well, thank you, Don, and a happy Monday, everyone. Cal Fire crews are battling vegetation fires in the Toll House area. The Stony Fire sparked yesterday afternoon, burning about 74 acres and about 40% contained as of this hour.
7: The Stony Fire started around 1:40 p.m. with the potential to grow up to 100 acres. Three neighborhoods were placed under evacuation warnings, another a mandatory evacuation order. Fresno County Sheriff's deputies blocked off access to Fallen Oak and Post Oak roads. Nearby residents watched from the hills to see if they too needed to leave.
9: And I come back home to this scene with helicopters and airplane dropping stuff.
7: This is not the first fire that you've experienced less than a year ago.
9: Well, the hill right here caught on fire. And
7: he and his neighbor say the flames came just a few hundred feet from both of their homes. But even that wasn't their scariest experience. They both lived through the Creek Fire, which was just over the hill from their homes.
10: Happy about the response. The response has been amazing.
6: That's ABC 30's Carrie Mannix reporting. For a list of zones currently under mandatory evacuations, click the link on our socials at KMJ Now. In Southern California, a Central Valley business heir is under arrest, accused of targeting a rabbi neighbor with months of alleged anti-Semitic harassment. 64-year-old Bruce Lyon, tied to Fresno County-based Lyon Raisins, was taken into custody in Pacific Palisades early Saturday on suspicion of making criminal threats. The rabbi says the behavior escalated over several months, including alleged slurs and disruptions during religious gatherings. City leaders are condemning the incident, calling the alleged harassment reprehensible. Lyon reportedly denies some claims. The case remains under investigation. Coming up after the break, we'll bring you the non-surprising results of the weekend box office.
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6: 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I'm Randy James, live in the KMJ Newsroom. Steven Spielberg is back in the driver's seat, and this time he's headed to the stars. Fox's Carmen Roberts has the numbers from the weekend's box office.
17: Spielberg is back on top. His sci-fi adventure Disclosure Day opened at number one this weekend, pulling in $44 million domestically. It stars Emily Blunt and Josh O'Connor as unlikely partners out to expose a government UFO cover-up.
19: This 79-year cover-up of the truth has to end.
17: Steven Spielberg is Hollywood's all-time box office king, behind classics like E.T. and Raiders of the Lost Ark. And Disclosure Day marks his best opening ever for an original film. And the horror hit Obsession held strong in second place with $19 million in its fifth weekend. Carmen Roberts, Fox News.
6: KMJ News Time 515. That does it for headlines for now. We'll be back with more news in about 30 minutes. Until then, back to the Monday edition of the KMJ Ag Report with Don York.
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24: Thank you very much, Randy. Now let's check in with Tiffany to find out about the weather. Triple digits again? Well, sounds like it.
2: Have that water bottle handy today through really much of this week, as we do still have AccuWeather alerts in place for heat advisories that affect the West Side Mountains, the Central Valley, and the foothills through tomorrow evening at 11 p.m. But even after that, we are still going to be quite warm. Today, expect a high right around 102 for Fresno, and we stay in the low triple digits through possibly Wednesday. For KMJ, I'm ABC 30 weather anchor Tiffany Olin.
24: Currently in Fresno, 71 degrees. It's 62 up in Stockton, and down in Bakersfield, 74 degrees. And coming up in about 10 minutes from now here on the KMJ Ag Report, we'll pass along updated ETP numbers for you. Well, California's table grape growers are preparing for one of their earliest harvests in recent years. Growers report vineyards are running roughly 2 weeks ahead of last season following favorable weather conditions. Harvesting is expected to begin in the Arvin district of Kern County within days, and with most of growers across the San Joaquin Valley entering production by late June, according to industry estimates. Growers project the 2026 crop at about 96 million boxes, with early reports indicating strong fruit size and quality. Well, U.S. cotton growers are feeling the strain of a down agricultural economy. However, as Chad Smith reports, there is some good news.
25: The USDA recently announced a new plan to help U.S. cotton growers weather the various economic challenges facing their sector. Faith Parham, an economist with the American Farm Bureau Federation, said the Great American Cotton Plan is a great step toward bolstering the cotton market.
27: The Great American Cotton Plan is an initiative by the USDA that is going to promote more use of American cotton for things like textiles and bioproducts. It's all a way to help boost that domestic demand for U.S. cotton.
25: Parham said said one of the cotton industry's biggest challenges is trade disruptions.
27: Cotton is specifically very export dependent, with around 80% of all of the cotton we grow in the United States being exported each year. So anytime there's a trade disruption, it really hits our cotton growers hard. On top of that, we've largely exported our manufacturing base. For example, in 1980, we had over 2,250 cotton gins. In 2024, we only had 446.
25: Increasing America's cotton processing capacity and demand will also help the overall agricultural economy.
27: As these markets are reliant on exports, anytime again there's that trade disruption, it does hit our producers hard. So anytime we can boost that domestic demand and make more stable markets, it just helps improve the entire stability of the farm economy.
25: Chad Smith, Washington.
0: The latest application period is now underway for projects proposed for USDA's Conservation Innovation Grants. Rod Bain has details in this report.
1: Sign-up is underway for USDA's Conservation Innovation Grants.
4: At the core of what NRCS does is our conservation practice standards, and these are tools that producers enter our offices across the country to engage with to support their operations with conservation sustainability. The precursor to the implementation of how those work are Conservation Innovation Grants, or CIG.
1: The Natural Resources Conservation Service oversees CIG. NRCS Chief Colton Buckley explains there are two grant categories.
4: CIG Classic supports third-party entities to develop innovative solutions to on-the-ground conservation problems. And CIG On-Farm Trials, the second program, encourages the adoption of innovative conservation practices by working directly with producers on on-farm trials. And this process ensures that the solutions that we find in CIG Classic are actually operationally viable.
1: For the latest Conservation Innovation Grant application process,
4: we've announced $65 million for this fiscal year, broken up $50 million for on-farm trials for that conservation implementation, and $15 million for CIG Classic.
1: With the chief noting award decisions to be announced by the end of the fiscal year.
4: You just head over to grants.gov. The deadline's July 27th for both CIG Classic as well as CIG on-farm trial. We've got a modernized, streamlined application to show those farmers focus outcomes that are proposed to be implemented.
1: As in past years, both components of CIG, the on-farm trials and Classic, each contain project priorities.
4: CIG on-farm trial priorities, we've got irrigation water management technologies, nutrient management, grazing lands, and soil health demonstration trials. And then for CIG Classic priorities, we've got farmer-focused conservation outcomes to include water management, like water quality, as well as water quantity, soil health, habitat improvement, and conserving ecosystems by managing pest pressure. The major focus across everything we're doing at NRCS, particularly in CIG, is to support keeping working lands in working hands.
1: More information about Conservation Innovation Grants and the current funding application window are available online at www.nrcs.usda.gov. I'm Rod Bain reporting for the U.S. Department of Agriculture in Washington, D.C.
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0: And welcome back to the KMG Ag Report. It's now 525. Lal, let's find out if it's going to be back into the triple digits today.
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0: argue, though, that the restrictions could reduce menu flexibility and complicate efforts with getting certain items that are not widely produced here in the U.S. According to The Guardian, school nutrition organizations have raised concerns that products such as bananas and other imported fruits could become more difficult or expensive to obtain under the proposal. Agricultural groups backing the measure contend taxpayer-funded meal programs should prioritize American-grown foods whenever possible. It's now 5:28.
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0: And welcome back to the KMG Ag Report. It's now 5:32. A recently developed framework allows aspects of USDA's farm production and conservation mission area to join Western states in conserving habitat for migratory big game.
9: A new framework that combines conservation on working farmlands with a coordinated effort to preserve migratory routes for big game species.
10: So pronghorn, mule.

0: mule deer, elk, etc. in 17 states, all primarily western states. The migration of big game, that's a historical legacy, cultural in some of the western states.
1: Agriculture Undersecretary for Farm Production and Conservation Richard Fordyce explains this latest conservation framework is the latest in a series of such regional actions that bring federal, state, and tribal partners together to address threats to big game species. Utilizing existing USDA Farm Bill conservation programs offered by the Natural Resources Conservation Service and Farm Service Agency.
0: So there's CSP with NRCS, EQIP, ASEP, and then CRP with FSA.
1: The acronym breakdown: Conservation Stewardship Program, Environmental Quality Incentives Program, Agricultural Conservation Easement Program, and Conservation Reserve Program, among others.
0: A tribe, a farmer, rancher, landowner wants to engage in some voluntary conservation practices on their land, and they are in kind of some of these geographies where we see migratory big game. There might be some things that they want to include in their project that would help maybe from a habitat standpoint, would also maybe incorporate measures that wouldn't necessarily impede that migration. So like safe fences, but the practices are the practices that we utilize literally all over the country.
1: FPAC agencies also work with state fish and wildlife departments, federal land managers, and stakeholders in establishing the framework and its conservation practices on the state and interstate levels.
0: A lot of that partnership is information and knowledge coming from those conservation fish and wildlife partners, helping us understand more about those migration patterns, timing, where they are exactly, and then also helping to inform what conservation practices that we currently have would be the best fit in supporting big game migration. The main motivation is to make sure that when we are doing voluntary conservation on agricultural land, that we're not impeding that migration, and we might even be helping it with creating more predictable habitat or improving habitat quality.
1: I'm Rod Bain reporting for the U.S. Department of Agriculture in Washington, D.C.
2: It's now 5:35 on the KMJ Ag Report. Hey, let's check in with Greg Lane now to find out how traffic is looking so far here in the valley.
3: Well, we're off to a busy start on a Monday. And first of all, at Clovis Avenue at East Central, they're dealing with an injury accident, some vehicles involved there. And it's going to be a while probably before that is completely cleared up, but they're working on it right now. Road 108 at East Oakdale, this is in the South Valley, got a non-injury accident. Northbound 99 at Avenue 184 on-prep near Visalia, there is a minor injury accident working there. Roadways in and around the Presidential Clovis area, 99 to 41 in particular, up to the speed limit in both directions, 168 and 180. Same thing, they are moving along just fine. And the trip over the Pacheco Pass this morning is pretty much uneventful at this moment. Next update happens just after 6:05. I'm Greg Lane. That is KMJ Traffic.
2: Thank you very much, Greg.
3: All right.
2: Okay, now let's take a quick check of your weather forecast. Triple digits again? Let's find out.
4: More triple-digit heat is expected today through even possibly Wednesday. Today, expect a high right around 102 for Fresno. We do have AccuWeather alerts in place because of heat advisories that affect the West Side Mountains, the Central Valley, as well as the foothills. Mountains, you don't have those advisories, but you do have the slight chance to see an afternoon thunderstorm through Wednesday. For KMJ, I'm ABC 30 weather anchor Tiffany Olin.
2: And right now in Fresno, we're looking at a temperature of 71 degrees. It's 67 up in Oakhurst and over in Five Points, 68 degrees. Well, ethanol industry groups are intensifying efforts to ensure renewable fuels are included in emerging international maritime fuel policies. Those groups believe the shipping sector could become a major new source of demand for American agriculture. The push comes as the International Maritime Organization and others consider policies aimed at reducing greenhouse gas emissions from ocean-going vessels. Ethanol supporters say the fuel offers a lower carbon alternative that can be used in many ship engines without significant modifications. The Renewable Fuels Association and other members of the American Biofuels Maritime Initiative are urging policymakers to adopt technology-neutral regulations that allow ethanol to compete alongside other alternative fuels.
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2: Good Monday morning, everyone. It's June 15th, and coming up in just a few minutes from now here on the KMJ Ag Report, we'll have your hot weather forecast, along with checking in with independent certified crop advisor Mark Suderman, and registration continuing from one of the American Pistachio Growers' signature events. Details about that and much more as the KMJ Ag Report continues for this Monday. Please stay with us.
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12: Thank you, Don, and a happy Monday, everybody. Under heavy security, a convicted killer faced a Fresno courtroom on Friday, sentenced for the brutal beating death of his own mother.
13: Brad Ramirez battered his mother to death last year. Sherla Ramirez was 62. Her body found during a welfare check in central Fresno after she didn't show up for work.
14: What happened was so horrific, it feels so unreal.
13: The victim's sister, Carrie Bash, saying she is devastated, asking for the maximum punishment. The court previously found Brad Ramirez not guilty by reason of insanity. We've learned he is schizophrenic. But just last month, Ramirez changing his plea to no contest, clearing the way for a sentence.
15: The court simply can't find the words to express its condolences for this incident.
13: Court Commissioner Daniel Bricky ordering Ramirez first spend time at a state hospital. If doctors there can restore his sanity, he would then go to a state prison. In all, it's a 31-year-to-life sentence.
14: Accountability for this horrific crime matters.
16: And the victim's sister today said that she doesn't hate her nephew, saying that she still loves him. Brad Ramirez now has 60 days to appeal his sentence.
12: That's ABC 30's Gabe Ferris. The city of Fresno taking over operations of a major central Fresno sports complex following a court hearing on Friday. Here's KMJ's Liz Kern.
17: The city of Fresno has been granted immediate possession of Granite Park after a judge found the current operator in breach of its lease. The Central Valley Community Sports Foundation had asked to remain during an appeal, but that request was denied. City officials say operations will continue without interruption, honoring all existing reservations, leagues, and scheduled events. City Manager Georgianne White says the city will also begin addressing deferred safety issues right away while working to ensure a smooth transition for families and teams who rely on the park. Liz Kern, KMJ News.
12: For more information, click the link on our socials at KMJ Now. Coming up after the break, a record-breaking win at Pocono yesterday.
18: Man, I love this place. I've been surfing here since I was a kid. Now, seeing my grandson out on the water, it means everything to me. Watching him and taking in the blue waves, the sea breeze, the blurry horizon.
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12: KMJ News Time, 5:44. I'm Randy James, live in the KMJ Newsroom. Tyler Reddick opened the NASCAR season with three straight wins. Now another driver is on his own streak.
24: Tyler Reddick built up a huge points lead at the start of the NASCAR Cup season, but here comes Denny Hamlin.
25: Denny gets his third victory in a row, and it comes here at Pocono.
24: Courtesy Prime Video, Hamlin matched Reddick with his third win in a row Sunday at Pocono. It's the first time in his career he's won three straight races, and he's actually won four of five if you count the All-Star race. He's whittled down the gap in the standings to just 19 points. Reddick finished second, William Byron third. I'm Tim McMaster, Fox News.
12: KMJ News Time 5:45. That does it for headlines for now. We'll be back with more news at the top of the hour on the award-winning Fresno's Morning News. Until then, back to the Monday edition of the KMJ Ag Report with Don York.
2: And you know, Randy, it's all about perspective, because if my car starts up in the morning, I feel like a winner.
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2: 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I feel good.
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2: That's fantastic. Thank you again, Randy.
12: You bet.
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4: Have that water bottle handy today through really much of this week, as we do still have AccuWeather alerts in place for heat advisories that affect the West Side Mountains, the Central Valley, and the foothills through tomorrow evening at 11 p.m. But even after that, we are still going to be quite warm. Today, expect a high right around 102 for Fresno, and we stay in the low triple digits through possibly Wednesday. For KMJ, I'm ABC 30 weather anchor Tiffany Olin.
2: Currently in Fresno, 70 degrees. It's 67 in Chowchilla, and down in Hanford, 69 degrees. 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
26: Good morning, growers. Today, let's talk about heat stress treatment options, like, for example, coatings, nutrient fortification, water management, cultural practices, etc. Today, let's specifically spend time discussing foliar-applied coatings. It's important to mention there are many treatment options available, and not all protective materials are created equally. They each have different modes of action, different active ingredients in their formulations. For example, some coat leaves, some have reflective barriers. The coatings may be impervious or semi-pervious. They have different levels of efficacy based on application rate. And that would also mean there's different timings between retreatments when they're needed. And very important to consider, tank mix compatibility with other materials is a very important detail, as some materials must be applied alone. And of course, let's not forget the all-important dollar. Each of these materials have different price points. This is another one of those situations where, because of all the treatment options available, it's up to you, the grower, to do your own homework and be informed of what will work best for your situation and plant and crop needs. And just as an aside, if you are close to harvest and you're allowed a little sunburn damage, you might opt out of the added expense of a crop protectant if it isn't warranted. Now, my first response is to ensure that plants are supplied with the needed nutrients to fortify them in order to photosynthesize better and reduce the stress effects on their own. And realize, if your plant is treated with a heat stress or sunburn protection material that limits its ability to photosynthesize, you might be setting yourself up for additional stressors to come in the near future due to a reduced capacity for the canopy to photosynthesize. My first question to any grower is, what is the condition of your plants in the crop? You should know better than anyone, because healthy, fit plants will manage stress events better than those with nutrient imbalances and deficiencies. And they may only need low levels of heat stress protection in the event it proves necessary at all, rather than the top of the label rate. If you've been careful with your nutrient management precision through the use of plant tissue analysis and nutrient adjustments as needed, you may not have near the stress effects in your field as someone else who may have been squeaking by up to this point with just the minimum inputs. Now, I'm not trying to downplay summer heat stress. It can cause significant growing season challenges and should be managed carefully. Here's why it matters. Plant canopy health is vital for maintaining productive development and managing plant stress during the growing season and specifically extreme heat events. Use a current plant tissue analysis to guide you to avoid nutrient misapplications and reduce plant stress. If you would like help evaluating how effectively your nutrient management program matches with canopy health and productivity, visit me at soilmatters.net. I've spent over 25 years working with growers in the San Joaquin and Yakima Valleys, helping them line up their nutrient management with plant physiology to support productive canopies and consistent yields. Here's to your crop success.
2: Mark Suderman is an independent certified crop advisor helping growers in the Pacific Northwest and throughout California. Well, a brand new bridge linking the U.S. and Canada appears to be caught in a trade dispute between both nations. Dennis Guy has the details.
0: One day ahead of a ribbon-cutting ceremony to open the Gordie Howe International Bridge, Canadian and American officials were forced to cancel the event. The announcement came in a statement from the Windsor-Detroit Bridge Authority. Formed in 2012, the Bridge Authority is a not-for-profit Canadian agency managing the Gordie Howe Bridge. The Bridge Authority is overseen by a six-person board of directors, three from Michigan and three from Canada. Canada and Michigan have been pushing to get the bridge open, but as an international crossing, it is staffed by federal employees. Michigan Governor Gretchen Whitmer and White House Chief of Staff Susie Wiles had coordinated the bridge opening plan, but on Wednesday, the U.S. administration abruptly stalled the event. Reaction to cancellation of the bridge opening ceremony was immediate on both sides of the border. The Detroit Regional Chamber of Commerce President Sandy Barua stated that the Gordie Howe International Bridge needs to be opened to increase Michigan's links to its most important trading partner.
1: From a Michigan standpoint, Canada is our number one trading partner, full stop. There's no country on the planet that is more important to Michigan than the nation of Canada.
0: For more than 10 years, former Windsor West Federal Member of Parliament Brian Massey lobbied hard to get the bridge built. Massey says the Gordie Howe Bridge will solve long-standing problems for people and business on both sides of the border.
3: For decades upon decades of putting up with congestion, traffic, pollution, right now the best interest for everybody is to open it, not only just for our local community, but for the country and also for the United States.
0: Over the past few months, the Gordie Howe Bridge has become a political pawn for the Trump administration. The bridge is jointly owned by the state of Michigan and Canada, but Trump is demanding that the U.S. federal government be given a sizable ownership stake in the bridge. The bridge is also being used as a lever in trade negotiations. The Gordie Howe Bridge was built primarily for cross-border trade purposes, and Trump has long held that Canada's trade surplus with the U.S. only proves that Canadian trading practices must be corrupt. Tom Mulcair is a political analyst in Toronto who has been listening to Trump's talk about the U.S. trade deficit and Canada's trade surplus. Mulcair says that Canada can easily fix that situation to Trump's satisfaction. But he says most American businesses, consumers, and American farmers will not be at all pleased with his solution.
5: Donald Trump wants us to put an end to the trade surplus. We can. We'll stop shipping them oil, potash as well, which is an ingredient in all the fertilizers that goes into every acre of every farm in the United States. We turn off the taps. Canada can settle that overnight.
0: Reporting from Canada, I'm Dennis Guy.
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6: So the event itself does bring in pistachio growers, our industry partners, processors. So it's a wide audience, and we try to deliver government policy updates, sustainability efforts, marketing initiatives on the global front, really key updates in our nutrition research. So we have kind of pinpointed educational speaking opportunities as well that really resonate with our growers. Topics such as water, obviously a really hot topic right now, that will be included as well. So we have really great timely topics and updates. And we also have on the industry partner front, we do have some new exciting opportunities for engagement and partnerships with APG. We have some great signage opportunities that haven't been utilized in the past. So really new and exciting opportunities for brand engagement and awareness at our event, right in front of our growers and our industry partners as well. So really looking forward to kind of building on last year and expanding with each new event.
7: So it's perhaps another way of looking at the Insights Day opportunity to find out what to expect for the current growing season and perhaps looking at the future?
6: Yes. So we do focus a lot on the kind of current growing, as well as our marketing team gives that kind of global update and trends to help kind of inform decisions for the next year as well.
7: So is it hope that maybe this is one way of giving additional ideas on how to stay profitable, how to stay in business, perhaps? Is that one of the overall goals?
6: I would say so. So Joe in our office, he's the director of sustainable growth and outreach, and he always emphasizes that sustainability starts with the viability and sustainability of your operation. So that is a really big point that Joe focuses on, and hopefully a key takeaway for our attendees as well.
7: Again, this is going to be held at the Visalia Convention Center. So right now, encouraging folks to register, asking people to plan ahead, and if you want to go ahead and register.
6: And there's still plenty of time to register. We do have registration opportunities as well as exhibitor opportunities to have a booth and showcase goods and services to our attendees. 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
4: AccuWeather alerts remain in place today through tomorrow evening at 11 o'clock, as we do have heat advisories across the Westside Mountains, Central Valley, and foothills. We do expect triple-digit heat today and tomorrow, low triple digits around 102, 103, possibly sticking around for our Wednesday. Mountains don't have those AccuWeather alerts, but still expect warm conditions. For KMJ, I'm ABC 30 weather anchor Tiffany Olin.
2: And right now in Fresno, it's 70 degrees. That's it for the KMJ Ag Report. Thanks for joining us, and thank you for farming. Up next, Fresno's award-winning morning news.
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15: We have hit the middle of the month. It is June 15th. This is the award-winning Fresno's Morning News. Good morning. I'm Christopher Gabriel.
12: Good morning. I'm Randy James. A Fresno man is sentenced in the brutal beating death of his own mother.
15: The Central Valley business air busted in Southern California. We'll tell you why.
12: And there's no surprise who's in the box office driver's seat.
15: Indeed. All those stories, plenty more coming your way from Randy James at the news desk over the next 3 hours, along with traffic and weather together on the fives. George Takata has your sports right now in Madera, 67, Lemoore, 68. In Bakerville, Colorado, it's 40. And here in Fresno at Radio City, it is 70 degrees. Let's go to Fox News. It's 6 a.m.
27: The U.S.-Iran deal will be signed Friday in Geneva. I'm Dave Anthony, Fox News. Vice President Vance will be there, and he tells Fox,
28: people are very good over there at fighting each other. They haven't quite learned how to make peace. But I think under the president's leadership, we've turned over a new leaf. We're going to keep on working at it.
27: It's called a memorandum of understanding, extending the ceasefire while nuclear negotiations continue and allowing shipping and flowing again through the Strait of Hormuz. And oil prices are falling as a result, down more than 5%. Gas is a half dollar cheaper than the peak of the Iran price surge last month. Analyst Tripp Lundberg tells Fox,
29: it may end up to be the peak for the whole year, depending on whether the agreement to end the Iran war and the full opening of the Strait of Hormuz is actually imminent.
27: Iran had demanded Israel stop its attacks in Lebanon as part of the deal, and Fox's Trey Yingst reports from Tel Aviv.
30: Israeli ground forces remain in the south of Lebanon. There are reports of an Israeli strike in southern Lebanon this morning, and the Israelis certainly will be looking to the north, where Iran-backed Hezbollah remains in Lebanese territory. And so Israeli officials certainly are not happy with this agreement, but the bottom line here, President Trump didn't want an endless war in the Middle East. He wanted a situation that would address his key priority, and that was ensuring that Iran never had a path to a nuclear weapon. And those are exactly the detailed discussions that are going to take place over the next 60 days.
27: President Trump's on his way to France for a G7 summit of world leaders. They'll talk about Iran and also the war in Ukraine. Federal investigators will be in Missouri the day after a plane crashed and burned after takeoff from Butler, killing all 12 people on board.
31: Now, that flight was carrying a group of passengers preparing for a tandem skydive with some of their family members left behind at the airport where they tragically witnessed this fiery crash.
27: Fox's Todd Pyro. Two helicopters collided in midair in Rio de Janeiro, Brazil, killing six people inside both, including American singer Oliver Tree. 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
5: 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And sports with George Takata. 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
15: Well, good morning, everybody. Welcome to a new week. This is the award-winning Fresno's Morning News. Glad to have you aboard for the next 3 hours of news, weather, traffic, sports, and a modicum of frivolity. Let's go over to the traffic desk. Say good morning to my good friend, Greg Lane. Greg, how are you?
0: Good morning, and welcome to a new week. Was your weekend good?
15: It was very good. Very
0: good.
15: All
0: right. Yeah. Well, we've got some problems in Tulare right now to start our week off. Road 108 at East Oakdale. Looking at a non-injury accident. Also, northbound 99 at Avenue 184, minor injury accident, but is still causing some problems. On the Pacheco Pass on 152, heading over to the Bay Area, it's a great drive until you get to the 156 interchange, and it's kind of backed up there, slow and go. Next update in about 10 minutes. I'm Greg Lane with KMJ Traffic.
2: More triple-digit heat is expected today through even possibly Wednesday. Today, expect a high right around 102 for Fresno. We do have AccuWeather alerts in place because of heat advisories that affect the West Side Mountains, the Central Valley, as well as the foothills. Mountains, you don't have those advisories, but you do have the slight chance to see an afternoon thunderstorm through Wednesday. For KMJ, I'm ABC 30 weather anchor Tiffany Olin.
15: 70 degrees right now at 6:08. Let's get things going at the news desk with Randy James.
12: Thank you, CG. Good morning, everyone. Under heavy security, a convicted killer faced a Fresno courtroom on Friday, sentenced for the brutal beating death of his own mother.
4: Brad Ramirez battered his mother to death last year. Shirla Ramirez was 62. Her body found during a welfare check in central Fresno after she didn't show up for work.
6: What happened was so horrific. It feels so unreal.
4: The victim's sister, Carrie Bash, saying she is devastated, asking for the maximum punishment. The court previously found Brad Ramirez not guilty by reason of insanity. We've learned he is schizophrenic. But just last month, Ramirez changing his plea to no contest, clearing the way for a sentence.
7: The court simply can't find the words to express its condolences for this incident.
4: Court Commissioner Daniel Bricky ordering Ramirez first spend time at a state hospital. If doctors there can restore his sanity, he would then go to a state prison. In all, it's a 31-year-to-life sentence.
6: Accountability for this horrific crime matters.
9: And the victim's sister today said that she doesn't hate her nephew, saying that she still loves him. Brad Ramirez now has 60 days to appeal his sentence.
12: That's ABC 30's Gabe Ferris. In Southern California, a Central Valley business heir is under arrest, accused of targeting a rabbi neighbor with months of alleged anti-Semitic harassment. 64-year-old Bruce Lyon, tied to Fresno County-based Lyon Raisins, was taken into custody in Pacific Palisades early Saturday on suspicion of making criminal threats. The rabbi says the behavior escalated over several months, including alleged slurs and disruptions during religious gatherings. City leaders are condemning the incident, calling the alleged harassment reprehensible. Lyon reportedly denies some claims. The case remains under investigation. Cal Fire crews are battling a vegetation fire in the Tollhouse area. The Stony Fire sparked yesterday afternoon, burning about 74 acres, and it's about 60% contained as of this hour. ABC 30's Carrie Mannix.
19: Three neighborhoods were placed under evacuation warnings, another a mandatory evacuation order. Fresno County Sheriff's deputies blocked off access to Fallen Oak and Post Oak roads. Nearby residents watched from the hills to see if they too needed to leave.
22: And I come back home to this scene with helicopters and airplane dropping stuff.
19: This is not the first fire that you've experienced less than a year ago.
22: Well, the hill right here caught on fire. And
19: he and his neighbor say the flames came just a few hundred feet from both of their homes. But even that wasn't their scariest experience. They both lived through the creek fire, it was just over the hill from their homes.
23: Happy about the response. The response has been amazing.
12: For a list of zones currently under mandatory evacuation, click the link on our socials at KMJ Now. Kings County growers are getting another chance to get their wells registered before a key deadline. KMJ's Rose Ortega.
8: The Mid-Kings River Groundwater Sustainability Agency is holding two additional workshops in Hanford, June 16th and June 17th, to help landowners meet a July 31st well registration deadline. One session will also be offered in Spanish as agencies try to reach more valley farmers. Growers are asked to bring a laptop or tablet and their verification code to complete registration on site. The requirement is separate from state rules tied to the Tulare Lake subbasin, which has been on probation since 2024. Those state rules include fees of about $300 per well and $20 per acre foot pumped, adding to the cost of doing business in the valley. Rose Ortega, KMJ News.
12: 6:11 here on Fresno's Morning News. Steven Spielberg is back in the weekend box office driver's seat.
10: Spielberg is back on top. His sci-fi adventure, Disclosure Day, opened at number one this weekend, pulling in $44 million domestically. It stars Emily Blunt and Josh O'Connor as unlikely partners out to expose a government UFO cover-up.
11: This semi-9-year cover-up of the truth has to end.
10: Steven Spielberg is Hollywood's all-time box office king, behind classics like E.T. and Raiders of the Lost Ark. And Disclosure Day marks his best opening ever for an original film. And the horror hit Obsession held strong in second place with $19 million in its fifth weekend. Carmen Roberts, Fox News.
15: That's interesting that it's his biggest opening ever.
12: Right.
15: That surprised me a little bit.
12: Not a lot of hype on this. I mean,
15: no.
12: Like theater advertising.
15: Yeah, I mean. not a lot. I remember Nick Shager from Daily Beast told me about this a number of months ago, and he said he had seen it at one of the film festivals. Mm-hmm. I want to say Toronto, and he said it's going to get a lot of buzz. He hasn't reviewed it yet because I was off. He's going to do it this week. But I actually thought it was going to be a bigger opening than this.
12: $44 million.
15: I thought it was going to be a little bit bigger because Spielberg hasn't had a big blockbuster like this in a while.
12: Right.
0: Do you know what he himself considers his worst movie? Shocks me. The Lost World Jurassic Park. I have no idea why he.
15: I didn't know he did that.
0: Yeah. Well, according to. According to this report that I read over the weekend, that he was talking about that being the worst movie, and I was really surprised to hear that.
15: Yeah, I don't know. Do you know which in the order which Jurassic Park that was like the 17 or 25?
0: It didn't say. Yeah, no, it didn't.
15: There's so many of those.
0: It just surprised me, and like you had said, Disclosure Day didn't get the hype that people thought. I saw one advertisement for it, and normally there's a bunch of them. But I thought it was just kind of interesting. Yet it went to the top. Good for him.
15: Yeah, he is the man. All right, coming up, we have sports with George Takata. 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
21: Good Monday morning, everybody. I'm George Takata with the KMJ Morning Sports Report. Former Bulldog Josh Hokett defeats Derek Lewis by knockout in the second round at UFC 250 at the White House. Hokett is 10-0 now. He's fighting in the heavyweight division. But after the match, some controversy. Hokett referred to former First Lady Michelle Obama as a man in his interview after the match. Hokett is a former running back and All-American wrestler. at Fresno State. In golf, Chowchilla's asterisk tally helps the United States win the Curtis Cup, the most prestigious international team trophy in women's amateur golf. The United States took on Great Britain and Ireland. The United States wins 12-7. Tally won her singles match 2-1. The tournament was played at Bel Air Country Club. In the majors, the Rockies blow out the A's 23-9 in Las Vegas, Colorado. That's their most runs in a game in franchise history, but the A's go 4-2 in Vegas. Giants beat the Cubs 5-1. Logan Webb gets the win. 8 innings, 1 run. It was unearned, striking out 6. He's 4-4. White Sox beat the Dodgers 6-4. That'll make Christopher Gabriel happy. Freddie Freeman, a solo homer, is 11th of the year. Padres beat the Orioles 5-2. Rays over the Angels 8-3. In the minors, the Grizzlies beat the Rawhide 5-1. The two teams split the 6-game series. Men's College World Series in Omaha. Troy over Ole Miss 12-8, so Ole Miss has been eliminated. They're the first team out of the tournament. North Carolina beats West Virginia 5-2. That sets up West Virginia and Troy at 11 a.m. on Tuesday in an elimination game. Today's games, Alabama against Texas at 11 a.m. in another elimination matchup. Then it's Georgia and Oklahoma at 4 o'clock. Georgia defeated Texas 7-1 on Saturday thanks to former Redwood High standout Joey Volchko with a complete game 15 strikeout performance, a school record for strikeouts at the College World Series for Georgia. Just an incredible performance by Volchko, making the South Valley and the city of Visalia really happy. Stanley Cup Final, Game 6. The Hurricanes blank the Golden Knights 3-0 to win the series and the cup in 6 games. It's the second title in franchise history for Carolina. 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That'll do it for your morning check of sports. Have a great week, everyone. I'm George Takata with the KMJ Morning Sports Report.
15: All right, thank you, George. Let's go back over to Greg, check in on the roads.
0: And right now, CG, we have a downed tree in the midst of the roadway. This is Elwood Road at Wildcat. It's going to be a while before they can get that tree out of the way, but it's down. It's blocking things. In Hanford right now, westbound 198 at D Street, there is some debris in the roadway. We also have a problem in Tulare on Road 108 at East Oakdale. Non-injury accident is working there. Our freeway is still up to the speed limit on Pacheco Pass if you're heading to the Bay Area. Things look good on 152 until you get to the 156 interchange, and then things start to slow down just a bit. Next update in 10 minutes. I'm Greg Lane with KMJ Traffic.
2: Have that water bottle handy today through really much of this week, as we do still have AccuWeather alerts in place for heat advisories that affect the West Side Mountains, the Central Valley, and the foothills through tomorrow evening at 11 p.m. But even after that, we are still going to be quite warm. Today, expect a high right around 102 for Fresno, and we stay in the low triple digits through possibly Wednesday. For KMJ, I'm ABC 30 weather anchor Tiffany Olin.
15: Currently 71 degrees here in Fresno at 619. We're going to get back to Randy.
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4: 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All I know is I got caught in World Cup traffic this weekend down in Los Angeles. It was brutal. Let's go back to Randy at the news desk.
5: Thank you, CG. Good morning, everybody. UFC history on the south lawn of the White House last night, capped off with a stunner. Fox's Jared Max reports.
6: After a weather delay pushed the first fight back until nearly 9 p.m. Eastern, Justin Gaethje, better than a 6-1 underdog, shocked unbeaten champion Ilya Topuria. Gaethje took the lightweight title when Topuria's corner stopped the fight in the fourth round. One of the biggest upsets the sport has seen, and a brutal one. Topuria was transported to a D.C. hospital for scans. His perfect fighting record, no more. In the co-main event, Sir Ilgan stopped Brazil's Alex Pereira in the second round. He denied Pereira a shot to become the first three-division champion. All seven fights Sunday ended in knockouts. Victories as well for Sean O'Malley, Josh Hokett, Mauricio Ruffi, Bo Nickel, and Diego Lopez. Jared Max, Fox News.
5: After President Trump celebrated his 80th birthday, he's on his way to Geneva, Switzerland for the G7 summit. Fox's Aisha Hosni reports from Geneva with the latest.
7: He is heading here to Switzerland. He'll land here in Geneva sometime today. And he is landing here in a very interesting situation because remember, all of the G7 leaders, none of them supported this Iranian conflict. They pushed and pushed for diplomacy. In the meantime, though, the European leaders have two other issues on top of mind outside of reopening the Strait of Hormuz. The president took off overnight from Joint Base Andrews, and there is a lot on the table as soon as he arrives in Evian-Labane in France. We are told that he will address economic growth, illegal immigration, and artificial intelligence, among other things.
5: The president is also set to meet one-on-one with the leaders of Egypt, Qatar, and the UAE on the sidelines of the summit this week. 6:23 here on Fresno's Morning News. Gene Shalit, the longtime film critic for NBC's Today Show, died on Friday. Fox's Carmen Roberts tells us more about the iconic on-air personality known for his offbeat field reports and on-set hijinks.
8: Audiences immediately recognized Gene Shalit with his puffy hair, oversized handlebar mustache, love of puns, and joyful laugh. Shalit, a movie critic and arts reporter for NBC's Today Show for more than 40 years, developed a popular segment.
9: Good morning and welcome to the Critics Corner,
8: where he shared his take on Hollywood's latest releases, such as this 2002 film.
9: Sometimes it's confusing, but often it's amusing. Full Frontal is an acquired taste, and you've got less than 2 hours to acquire it.
8: Shalit's family announced his death to NBC News, saying that he passed away peacefully after 100 years of an amazing life. Carmen Roberts, Fox News.
4: Yeah, those words, amazing life, that was him.
5: Yeah, man.
4: He was cool. We all grew up with him.
5: And you take one look at the guy, and you are, oh, that's Gene Shalit.
4: That's Gene Shalit. Yeah. You just knew, as she said, the puffy hair, the handlebar mustache. But he was a good critic, and he had those kind of crazy field reports that just, you know, made him who he was. And then, Saturday Night Live.
5: Oh, they were always mocking him.
4: They had a field day with him because they loved him.
5: And how about all the cameos he made on Sesame Street?
4: All the time. He was perfect for them.
10: And the thing that was really cool about him was that you knew you were going to have fun as soon as he was on the camera.
4: I never met him, but I know a couple of people who did know him when news came that he passed, and we had talked. And mm-hmm. for those two, they said he was just the sweetest guy. And that's what kind of everybody said. And that's kind of how you want to be remembered, right? Your work is, what kind of a person mm-hmm. were you? Yep. And he was definitely loved. All right, coming up, we have traffic and weather together. This is the award-winning Fresno's Morning News on KMJ at KMJNow.com or any.
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0: back open. Road 108 at East Oakdale near Visalia. A non-injury accident. Freeway still moving along. No delays to report. Our next update in about 10 minutes. I'm Greg Lane with KMJ Traffic.
1: AccuWeather alerts remain in place today through tomorrow evening at 11 o'clock as we do have heat advisories across the Westside Mountains, Central Valley, and foothills. We do expect triple-digit heat today and tomorrow, low triple digits around 102, 103, possibly sticking around for our Wednesday. Mountains don't have those AccuWeather alerts, but still expect warm conditions. For KMJ, I'm ABC 30 weather anchor Tiffany Olin.
2: Thank you, Tiffany. 71 degrees right now here in Fresno. We're going to head back to Randy at the news desk in 90.
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7: 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I'm Randy James, live in the KMJ Newsroom. Fresno PD needs help to find a person accused of vandalism in Fresno's Tower District. Here's KMJ's Liz Kern.
8: Video from Fresno City Council member Miguel Arias' Facebook page shows the vandalism. Arias said the person on the video was caught tagging a Tower District business. When a resident asked him to stop, the vandal responded by smashing their car window with a baseball bat. Anyone who has tips or can identify the suspect is asked to call Fresno police. Liz Kern, KMJ News.
7: California hospitals are scrambling after a massive fire destroyed a 1 million square foot Medline warehouse up in Tracy, a major hub for critical medical supplies.
9: It's alarming to see.
10: Thousands of pounds of equipment critical for patient care. Cahuilla Health in Visalia is one of the many that rely on Medline for supplying essentials, including bandages and detergents.
9: It's really across the board that we use Medline quite heavily.
10: Chief Operating Officer Jag Bath telling us his calls with Medline leadership began as early as 9 a.m. Friday. On every floor, supply closets stocked with vital inventory that came straight from that now decimated Tracy warehouse. But with the blaze, daily deliveries have been put on pause.
9: We are a level 3 trauma center. We want to make sure we have supplies on hand for those last minute surgical cases.
10: With so many scrambling, Medline and the hospitals that rely on the company need to develop a plan, managing inventory to prevent hoarding and maintain fair distribution.
9: We have a lot of redundancies in place. It's not like we're going to run out of anything tomorrow. We do have a number of things on stock that it's going to last us a week or two at least.
10: And Bath did say that Medline is already working on rerouting its deliveries to come from a different warehouse.
7: ABC 30's Vincent Camarillo, 6:32 here on Fresno's Morning News. The Carolina Hurricanes won their first Stanley Cup championship in 20 years Sunday night using a suffocating defense in Game 6 to shut down the Vegas Golden Knights 3-0 and winning three straight games of a thrilling final.
11: And it's advanced ahead by Ivan Barbashev. Now for Howden. Have trouble.

0: Delayed offside against Vegas. Here's Taylor Hall breaking in. Hall scores! Taylor Hall! And it's 1-0 Carolina!
1: And the game ended 3-0. That was it. That's all they needed.
2: Wow.
1: That's all they needed. So you hit the key word, suffocating. This Carolina team was terrific. I mean, they absolutely shut Vegas down in front of their own fans. Well, I'll get to that. in just remarkable fashion.
2: Right.
1: Boy, did Carolina fans find their way to the desert last night. Probably, reasonably speaking, a third of that arena was red and white and black. They showed up. You heard the roar on that. Yeah. That game was in Vegas.
2: Wow. Yeah.
1: I was asking you earlier if you know who Tom Dundon is. That's the owner of Carolina.
2: Mm.
1: Talk about what a good businessman can do. He bought the Hurricanes in 2018 for $420 million. Their valuation now, $2.66 billion.
3: Wow, that's amazing.
1: He is he also owns the Portland Trail Blazers. He's a very controversial owner because he cuts staff, he cuts costs, he cuts everything. But he has done it right in Carolina. That is a team. You know, we're going to talk a little bit later about the goalie, Brandon Bussey. And there, what Rod Brindamore did with using two goalies in this final, you're going to see coaches copy this. You're going to see them copy this. Yep.
3: So what's your thoughts on the next one?
1: Mean next year?
3: No, the next round.
1: There is no next round, Greg. That's it.
3: Oh, 3-1. Okay.
1: That's no, that's
3: okay.
1: That's it. It's 4-1. Yep. They won the Stanley Cup last night.
3: So I didn't get to watch it.
1: You missed a great game.
3: I know, but I'm just saying, so what's next for them?
1: Well, they're going to be good next year. They're going to be really good. There's going to be a lot of teams that are going to model what Carolina did to try to pattern themselves. That's what happens in the Stanley Cup and the NBA. You pattern yourself after the team that wins. So yep. We're going to see.
3: Well, it should be interesting.
1: It should be indeed. All right, we are at the bottom of the hour, and we have your bottom hour headlines coming up next. This is Fresno's Morning News on KMJ at KMJNow.com or anywhere you stream.

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4: And these are your bottom hour headlines. Good morning. I'm Christopher Gabriel.
5: Good morning. I'm Randy James. From nurses to doctors, the Central Valley growing its own healthcare workforce. Learn more in today's KMJ Business Report.
4: The Fresno barbecue joint arrived. And it left in just a few months.
5: And if you punched your ticket to MSG for the Tavis wedding, boy, I hope you got a refund.
4: Ooh, oh boy, all those stories. Plenty more coming from Randy in just a couple minutes. Let's go back over to Greg at the traffic desk. Greg, how do things look out there?
6: Well, right now we have on northbound 99, just south of Manning, 9-inch reaction just occurred a few minutes ago. So they're still trying to get some emergency personnel in there to work on that. In Hanford right now, 43 at Houston, there's a big fire. You can see the smoke if you're in the area. And there is also on 198 at Worth and Creek, they are dealing with some construction, and for some reason, it's got some delays still going on there, and that's kind of a surprise. No delays on our freeways, 41 and 99 are looking good, and 168 and 180 up the speed limit, no accidents and no slowdowns. Next update in 10 minutes. I'm Greg Lane with KMJ Traffic.
7: More triple-digit heat is expected today through even possibly Wednesday. Today, expect a high right around 102 for Fresno. We do have AccuWeather alerts in place because of heat advisories that affect the West Side Mountains, the Central Valley, as well as the foothills. Mountains, you don't have those advisories, but you do have the slight chance to see an afternoon thunderstorm through Wednesday. For KMJ, I'm ABC 30 weather anchor Tiffany Olin.
4: Thank you, Tiffany. 71 degrees right now here in Fresno. As you heard, it's going to be shooting up a little bit higher as the day goes on. Also, Wall Street's open for business. And boy, my goodness, you know, it's very easy to see how something comes out of Washington, out of the president, and then Wall Street reacts accordingly one way or the other. And you'll hear with these numbers right now, the Dow is up 633 points. NASDAQ's up 601 points. S&P 500 is up 113. Oil trading at $80 a barrel. That is as low as it's been in a month. We're going to get back to Randy.
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4: 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We want to send you to see him live at the Sphere. 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This is the last week that we're doing this, so you got to pay attention. 7:05, it's coming up. 9:05, 12:05, 5:05. It is a once-in-a-lifetime trip to see Kenny Chesney. We're going to hook you up with flights, a two-night stay at the Venetian Las Vegas, a couple of tickets to see Kenny, and a VIP package. It's just, it's going to be fantastic. Your chance to win is coming in 24 minutes. Right now, we go back to the news desk with Randy.
5: Thank you, Christopher. Good morning, everybody. 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Rose Ortega has more in today's KMJ Business Report.
8: 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Leaders say the goal is to keep highly trained nurses right here in the Valley and improve care for local families. At the same time, Adventist Health is adding more doctors to the pipeline, welcoming 28 new resident physicians next week with the White Coat Ceremony in Hanford. Those doctors will train across the region in family and internal medicine, helping address ongoing physician shortages. With local programs expanding from nursing to medical school graduates, Valley Health leaders say the focus is clear: training talent here and keeping it here. I'm Rose Ortega with your KMJ Business Report, sponsored by Prime Capital Financial. 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
5: A Central Fresno barbecue spot from an award-winning pitmaster is closing just months after opening. Horn Barbecue, led by Fresno native Matt Horn. Chef Matt Horn has been hit with an eviction notice posted on the front door ordering the restaurant to vacate by June 17th. The spot opened in January featuring Horn's Texas meets California style. Now the doors are locked and the Oakland location is the brand's only remaining restaurant. The building was listed for sale in April after a request for comment from Horn Barbecue. So far, no response. 6:42 here on Fresno's Morning News. The Blast says Taylor Swift and Travis Kelce were said to be planning a wedding for Madison Square Garden. Now, insiders say the real ceremony will be small and private.
4: Huh.
5: Mm-hmm. It says that Taylor's official wedding will not have 1,000 guests. A highly private and secured ceremony has already been planned for the couple's closest loved ones. Guests attending the larger celebrations have reportedly been encouraging to donate gifts to charity. There's something else, I guess, associated with MSG.
4: Isn't that interesting?
6: So how many celebrations are they going to have and how many ceremonies are they going to have?
4: Is it going to be a week-long event? You know, it's going to be a Netflix miniseries. What the heck?
5: A pay-per-view?
4: Yes.
5: You got the bachelorette party, the bachelor party.
4: Then a director's cut where they'll take you backstage and watching her put her veil on.
5: Right, right.
4: Oh, my goodness. So they're going to basically do something in Taylor's living room in Rhode Island. Small little
6: right
4: ceremony.
6: Right back to Rhode Island. Here we go.
5: Yeah.
6: You know?
5: Boy, that's what they should do.
4: Why not? You know, have Travis there with his brother, with Jason there, and she could be there with, I don't know, Gracie Abrams, and like cute little ceremony.
5: Yeah.
4: And Greg will be there.
5: Right.
4: Yeah.
6: I'm looking forward to it. I can't wait.
4: Yes, well, you should be. I'm glad that that they have sold the package that you're going to be doing, you know, 2 weeks of filming Tavis.
6: Absolutely. You know, and I love the Tavis theme. I think that, and Randy, I want that to catch. I think that is so cool.
4: I thought that I heard somebody on a network use that, and I thought, I hope Randy's getting some money for this.
5: I'm not.
4: Oh, man.
6: Let's work on that, man. You deserve it.
4: Sakes. All right. Coming up, it is sports with George Takata. He'll tell you. Major League Baseball yesterday, all the California teams were in action. Some lost. Hurricanes last night in Vegas taking on the Golden Knights. It was game 6 of the Stanley Cup Final. Grizzlies and the Rawhide finishing up their 6-game series and a College World Series, Men's College World Series update. All that and a little bit more coming your way next.
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10: Josh Hokett wins at the White House, but it's what he said after the match that has everyone's attention. Good Monday morning, everybody. I'm George Staccato with the KMJ Morning Sports Report. Former Bulldog Josh Hokett defeats Derek Lewis by knockout in the second round at UFC 250 at the White House. Hokett's now 10-0. He's fighting in the heavyweight division, but after the match, in his interview, Hokett referred to former First Lady Michelle Obama as a man. Hokett is a former running back and All-American wrestler at Fresno State. In golf, Chowchilla's asterisk tally helps the United States win the Curtis Cup, the most prestigious international team trophy in women's amateur golf. United States took on Great Britain and Ireland and won 12-7. Tally won her singles match 2-1. The tournament was played at Bel Air Country Club. In the majors, the Rockies pummeled the A's 23-9. Colorado, that's their most runs in a game in franchise history, but the A's do go 4-2 in Las Vegas. Giants over the Cubs 5-1. Logan Webb gets the win. 8 innings, 1 run. It was unearned. 7 strikeouts. He's now 4-4. White Sox over the Dodgers 6-4. Freddie Freeman, a solo homer, is 11th in the loss. Padres beat the Orioles 5-2. Rays over the Angels 8-3. And the Miners, the Grizzlies over the Rawhide 5-1. The two teams split the six-game series. Men's College World Series in Omaha. Troy beats Ole Miss 12-8, so Ole Miss is eliminated from the tournament. North Carolina over West Virginia 5-2. So on Tuesday, another elimination situation. West Virginia and Troy at 11 a.m. Today's games, Alabama against Texas at 11 a.m. in another elimination game. Georgia taking on Oklahoma at 4 o'clock. On Saturday, Georgia defeated Texas 7-1. Joey Volchko from Redwood High School in Visalia. Complete game, 15-strikeout performance for the Bulldogs, setting a school record for strikeouts at the College World Series. What a performance for Georgia by Volchko. Stanley Cup Final, Game 6. Hurricanes blank the Golden Knights 3-0 to win the Cup in 6 games, 4-2 for the second title in franchise history. 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That'll do it for your morning check of sports. Enjoy your week, everyone. I'm George Staccato with the KMJ Morning Sports Report.
4: Thank you, George. Back over to Greg Orr, checking in on the roads.
11: I have to say, I'm really excited for you and your White Sox beating the Dodgers. That's just awesome.
4: 2 out of 3.
11: There
4: don't
11: you go.
4: Sleep on the White Sox.
11: And no sleeping on the roadways either. We got a little bit of a problem right now on 41 at 180. Southbound 41 is starting to back up a little bit, although 180 itself is doing just fine, so I'm not sure exactly why there's a backup there, because there's no reports of any accidents right now. 99 still is moving along fine. Do have a couple things. Northbound 99 at Manning, there's a non-injury accident. And in Hanford on 43 at Houston, they're dealing with a fire. And we also have on westbound 198 at D Street, there is some debris in Hanford that is causing some delays there. Our next update in 10 minutes, Greg Lay with KMJ Traffic.
7: Have that water bottle handy today through really much of this week, as we do still have AccuWeather alerts in place for heat advisories that affect the West Side Mountains, the Central Valley, and the foothills through tomorrow evening at 11 p.m. But even after that, we are still going to be quite warm. Today, expect a high right around 102 for Fresno, and we stay in the low triple digits through possibly Wednesday. For KMJ, I'm ABC 30 weather anchor Tiffany Olin.
4: Thank you, Tiffany. 71 degrees right now here in Fresno. We're going to get back to...
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5: 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I'm Randy James, live in the KMJ Newsroom. In Fresno County, a deadly rollover on I-5 Friday night around 10:30. CHP says a 62-year-old Manteca man was driving his semi northbound near the Avenel cutoff in Lassen when, for unknown reasons, the truck drifted into the left lane and into the center median, striking cable barriers and flipping onto its side. During the crash, the driver was ejected. He suffered severe head trauma and died at the scene. His name has not yet been released. Fresno hosted its first American flag retirement ceremony. ABC 30's Carrie Mannix.
17: A U.S. military color guard presented the Stars and Stripes in front of dozens in Fresno Saturday, initiating a ceremony held to honorably retire this American flag. 25 years ago, it was presented to Fresno's Veterans Memorial Museum by former Congressman George Radonovich. This weekend, it was the centerpiece of an official flag retirement ceremony coordinated by the city of Fresno.
18: I wanted us to be the one to host it in Fresno.
17: The event, part of the city's celebrations ahead of America's 250th birthday this July 4th, and in honor of Flag Day on June 14th.
19: Present first.
20: The American way is cherishing our fellow Americans.
17: In that spirit, Congressman Jim Costa presented a new flag to the city and museum, a Betsy Ross flag featuring the 13 stars that represented equality surrounding the number 250.
21: It's the best nation in the world.
22: That last veteran you just heard from is the last remaining crew member responsible for the atomic bombing of Hiroshima in 1945.
5: Mayor Jerry Dyer calling the moment historic for the city. An early boost for one of the Central Valley's top summer crops, KMJ's Rose Ortega.
0: Vega.
8: California's stone fruit season is off to a fast and flavorful start, with peaches, plums, and nectarines already flowing out of the San Joaquin Valley. Growers say favorable weather pushed the harvest up roughly 1 to 2 weeks ahead of schedule. That early timing is delivering strong supply right now, along with high marks for colorful flavor and overall fruit quality. A wide mix of varieties is already in production, including both white and yellow peaches and nectarines, plus white and black plums, giving retailers plenty to promote early in the season. Industry leaders say demand is expected to stay strong through the summer, especially as shoppers look for high-quality local fruit. But with the early start, the window could close sooner than usual, making this a key time to move Central Valley Stone Fruit. Rose Ortega, KMJ News.
5: 6:54 here on Fresno's Morning News. The Colorado Springs Gazette says a Lima, Peru drug dealer was recently nabbed after cops dressed as World Cup mascots. The police said they found 2,500 packs of cocaine and a gun during their raid. Thanks to intelligence work, we realized that this person was a diehard football fan.
4: Oh, boy.
5: And was caught up in World Cup fever. Therefore, we decided to disguise personnel as World Cup mascots so we could approach him without raising suspicion.
4: I've not seen those World Cup mascots yet. I don't know what they look like. The only thing I know about the World Cup right now, besides being a soccer fan, is the traffic I dealt with going down to L.A. on Friday.
11: I bet that was a mess.
4: I've never seen cars with so many different country flags, because there were 70,000 people at SoFi/Los Angeles Stadium, but there were watch parties and country parties all over the place. But have you seen any of the World Cup mascots?
11: I love it.
4: I haven't either. All right, now I'm going to be looking for those.
5: They're just these big balls, I guess.
4: Yes, exactly. All right, let's see how things are going up on the roads with Greg.
11: And right now, CG, we've still got some delays on Southbound 41, right past 180. There's no accident there right now, but there's just a lot of cars. 168 at Oakview Road, we are looking at a crash that just occurred there, and a little bit more details coming up. On northbound 41 at South Avenue, some debris in the roadway causing some delays. And 99 northbound at Manning got a non-injury accident there. Freeways still looking good. Next update in 10 minutes. I'm Greg Lane with KMJ Traffic.
22: AccuWeather alerts remain in place today through tomorrow evening at 11 o'clock, as we do have heat advisories across the Westside Mountains, Central Valley, and foothills. We do expect triple-digit heat today and tomorrow, low triple digits around 102, 103. Possibly sticking around for our Wednesday. Mountains don't have those AccuWeather alerts, but still expect warm conditions. For KMJ, I'm ABC 30 weather anchor Tip.
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3: 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Fresno. A Cumulus broadcaster.
4: We are 30 seconds away from hour number two. Good morning, I'm Christopher Gabriel.
5: Good morning, I'm Randy James. A Fresno man is sentenced in the brutal beating death of his own mother.
4: A Central Valley business heir busted in Southern California. We'll tell you why.
5: And there's no surprise who's in the box office driver's seat.
4: All those stories, plenty more coming your way from Randy James at the news desk over the next 60 minutes. Along with traffic and weather together on the fives, George Takata has your sports. Right now here in Fresno, it's beautiful outside, clear, crisp, 71 degrees. Let's go to Fox News, Midtown Manhattan. It's 7 a.m.
0: A stock market surge. I'm Dave Anthony, Fox News, lifting the Dow to a new all-time high as it rises more than 600 points as the price of oil drops more than 5%, reacting to the deal between the U.S. and Iran. Vice President Vance intends to sign the agreement Friday and tells CBS this morning be skeptical of what Iran is saying.
2: The hardliners in the Iranian system will overemphasize the benefits that Iran gets while underemphasizing all the things that they have to concede and all the things they have to provide in order to get these benefits.
0: Now, this ceasefire is extended 60 days in this agreement. Fox's Trey Yingst reports from Tel Aviv.
9: We will initially see the Strait of Hormuz opening again, and in response, the United States will lift the naval blockade of Iranian ports. It's this 60-day window that's critical to look at as it relates to Iran's nuclear program, and if they're actually serious about making these concessions that they have indicated they will.
0: President Trump will soon land in Geneva and then go to France for a summit of world leaders from G7 countries. They have congratulated him on the Iran deal in advance.
23: It was last G7 summit in Canada when the president left early. He left a day early amid tensions between Iran and Israel. And then he faced major pushback from the G7 leaders who have never supported strikes on Iran in this Iran conflict. They've been very frustrated with the closing of the strait, the rise in energy prices. So all of this now as the president arrives here.
0: Fox's Aisha Hazni in Geneva. Another topic at the G7, the war in Ukraine after another Russian bombardment left at least 11 people dead overnight.
24: Ukraine's Air Force reports 70 missiles and more than 600 drones were launched by Russia. In Kharkiv, authorities say five rescue workers were killed in a drone attack on the site of an earlier strike. Multiple civilian locations, including apartment blocks, suffered damage as projectiles landed across the country.
0: That's Fox's Jonathan Savage. 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
1: 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And sports with George Takata. 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
0: Fresno's Morning News starts right now.
2: Good morning, everybody. It's hour number two, Fresno's Morning News. Hey, Vegas is calling. So is Kenny Chesney. He's headed back to the Sphere in Las Vegas this summer. We want to send you there to see him. We're going to hook you up with flights, a two-night stay at the Venetian Resort. If you haven't seen it, what a great place that is. A couple of tickets to see Kenny live in the Sphere. And then you're going to get the VIP package with all of this. This is, you know, we're not just sending you there and saying, have a good time. We are sending you there as VIPs. Here's how you have a chance to win right now. I want you to text the word chair, C-H-A-I-R, what most of you are sitting on right now, chair, to 95819. That is your chance to win right now. You're going to have three more chances throughout the day. 9:05 during John and Christina, 12:05 during Ray, 5:05 during Philip in the afternoon drive. All right, it is 7:07. Let's head over to the traffic desk with Gregor.
3: Thank you, CG. And right now, this report brought to you by the all-new North Fork Mono Casino opening this fall. Northbound 99 at Manning at the off-ramp. We got a non-injury working at that location. Also, Elmwood Road at Wildcat Drive. There is a hazard with a tree down, and they're trying to figure out exactly how they can get that tree out of the roadway as fast as possible. Things have improved on southbound 41 at 180. We had a big backup that has now since gone away. In fact, between 168 and 41 on westbound 180, things are looking really, really good. 99, not too much problem with traffic as yet. There are no delays right now, and everything is up to the speed limit. Next update. In about 10 minutes, I'm Greg Lane with KMJ Traffic.
4: More triple-digit heat is expected today through even possibly Wednesday. Today, expect a high right around 102 for Fresno. We do have AccuWeather alerts in place because of heat advisories that affect the West Side Mountains, the Central Valley, as well as the foothills. Mountains, you don't have those advisories, but you do have the slight chance to see an afternoon thunderstorm through Wednesday. For KMJ, ABC 30 weather anchor, Tiffany Olin.
2: Thank you, Tiffany. 71 degrees right now here in Fresno at 7:08. Let's head back to the news desk with Randy James.
5: Thank you, Christopher. Good morning, everybody. Under heavy security, a convicted killer faced a Fresno courtroom on Friday, sentenced for the brutal beating death of his own mother.
6: Brad Ramirez battered his mother to death last year. Shirla Ramirez was 62. Her body found during a welfare check in central Fresno after she didn't show up for work.
7: What happened was so horrific. It feels so unreal.
6: The victim's sister, Carrie Bash, saying she is devastated, asking for the maximum punishment. The court previously found Brad Ramirez not guilty by reason of insanity. We've learned he is schizophrenic. But just last month, Ramirez changing his plea to no contest, clearing the way for a sentence.
8: The court simply can't find the words to express its condolences for this incident.
6: Court Commissioner Daniel Bricky ordering Ramirez first spend time at a state hospital. If doctors there can restore his sanity, he would then go to a state prison. In all, it's a 31-year-to-life sentence.
7: Accountability for this horrific crime matters.
9: And the victim's sister today said that she doesn't hate her nephew, saying that she still loves him. Brad Ramirez now has 60 days to appeal his sentence.
5: That's ABC 30's Gabe Ferris. In Southern California, a Central Valley business heir is under arrest, accused of targeting a rabbi neighbor with months of alleged anti-Semitic harassment. 64-year-old Bruce Lyon, tied to Fresno County-based Lyon Raisins, was taken into custody in Pacific Palisades early Saturday on suspicion of making criminal threats. The rabbi says the behavior escalated over several months, including alleged slurs and disruptions during religious gatherings. City leaders are condemning the incident, calling the alleged harassment reprehensible. Lyon reportedly denies some claims. The case remains under investigation. Cal Fire crews battling vegetation fires in the Toll House area. The Stony Fire sparked yesterday afternoon, burning about about 74 acres and about 60% contained as of this hour. ABC 30's Carrie Mannix.
10: Three neighborhoods were placed under evacuation warnings, another a mandatory evacuation order. Fresno County Sheriff's deputies blocked off access to Fallen Oak and Post Oak roads. Nearby residents watched from the hills to see if they too needed to leave.
11: And I come back home to this scene with helicopters and airplane dropping stuff.
12: This is not the first fire that you've experienced less than a year ago.
13: Well, the hill right here caught on fire. And
10: he and his neighbor say the flames came just a few hundred feet from both of their homes. But even that wasn't their scariest experience. They both lived through the creek fire, it was just over the hill from their homes.
14: Happy about the response. The response has been amazing.
5: For a list of zones currently under mandatory evacuations, click the link on our socials at KMJ Now. Kings County growers are getting another chance to get their wells registered before a key deadline. Here's KMJ's Rose Ortega.
15: The Mid-Kings River Groundwater Sustainability Agency is holding two additional workshops in Hanford, June 16th and June 17th, to help landowners meet a July 31st well registration deadline. One session will also be offered in Spanish as agencies try to reach Moore Valley farmers. Growers are asked to bring a laptop or tablet and their verification code to complete registration on site. The requirement is separate from state rules tied to the Tulare Lake subbasin, which has been on probation since 2024. Those state rules include fees of about $300 per well and $20 per acre foot pumped, adding to the cost of doing business in the valley. Rose Ortega, KMJ News.
5: 7-Eleven on Fresno's Morning News. Steven Spielberg back in the weekend box office driver's seat.
16: Spielberg is back on top. His sci-fi adventure, Disclosure Day, opened at number one this weekend, pulling in $44 million domestically. It stars Emily Blunt and Josh O'Connor as unlikely partners out to expose a government UFO cover-up.
17: This semi-9-year cover-up of the truth has to end.
16: Steven Spielberg is Hollywood's all-time box office king, behind classics like E.T. and Raiders of the Lost Ark. And Disclosure Day marks his best opening ever for an original film. And the horror hit Obsession held strong in second place with $19 million in its fifth weekend. Carmen Roberts, Fox News.
2: Question for the floor. I'll start with Randy.
5: Yes.
2: I had to look this up. I was surprised at the number. How many Oscars do you think Steven Spielberg has won?
5: Three.
2: Greg, how many do you think?
3: I'm going to say five.
2: Randy is correct. It is three. And, I'm not surprised. Best Director, Best Picture for Schindler's List, which was a tremendous movie. Mm-hmm. Best Director for Saving Private Ryan. What I find interesting is that Hollywood seems to just ignore the pictures that are the biggest box office blockbusters that the world is saying, we love this movie, and Hollywood says, right, yes, beautiful, but it's not really artistically what we're looking
5: for.
2: Yeah,
5: you're looking for those artsy, fartsy
2: kind of, you know, that plays in front of 12 people, in an art house. Yes, exactly.
3: But it looks good, yeah.
2: Yeah, but yeah. I think Spielberg, so many of his films, I mean, E.T. is timeless.
5: Oh, yeah,
2: you know, movies like that. And of course, the Indiana Jones trilogy. Well, there's more than three. But you have a favorite Spielberg movie?
5: No, I don't.
2: Okay.
5: Do you?
2: I like him.
5: I'm going to have to make, I mean, since you brought it up, I'm going to have to say E.T.
2: Okay. E.T. is
5: It's a feel-good kind of movie.
2: If I had to pick one, it would probably be the first Raiders of the Lost Ark.
5: Oh,
2: Indiana Jones. I just thought that was spectacular.
3: Both those movies you guys mentioned are great ones.
2: The first 15 minutes of that first Raiders of the Lost was unbelievable. I mean, there was more excitement in those 15 minutes than most movies have in 2 hours.
5: Right.
2: So, all right, coming up. Speaking of excitement, that was last night in Las Vegas at T-Mobile Arena, Game 6 of the Stanley Cup Final. The Hurricanes, the Golden Knights. A great game, also a lot of Major League Baseball and the College World Series, and just much more coming your way from Jordan.
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20: Good Monday morning, everybody. I'm George Takata with the KMJ Morning Sports Report. Former Bulldog Josh Hokut defeats Derek Lewis by knockout in the second round at UFC 250 at the White House. Hokut is 10-0 now. He's fighting in the heavyweight division. But after the match, some controversy. Hokut referred to former First Lady Michelle Obama as a man in his interview after the match. Hokut is a former running back and All-American wrestler at Fresno State. In golf, Chowchilla's asterisk tally helps the United States win the Curtis Cup, the most prestigious international team trophy in women's amateur golf. United States took on Great Britain and Ireland. United States wins 12-7. Tally won her singles match 2-1. The tournament was played at Bel Air Country Club. In the majors, the Rockies blow out the A's 23-9 in Las Vegas, Colorado. That's their most runs in a game in franchise history, but the A's go 4-2 in Vegas. Giants beat the Cubs 5-1. Logan Webb gets the win. 8 innings, 1 run. It was unearned, striking out 6. He's 4-4. White Sox beat the Dodgers 6-4. That'll make Christopher Gabriel happy. Freddie Freeman, a solo homer, is 11th of the year. Padres beat the Orioles 5-2. Rays over the Angels 8-3. In the minors, the Grizzlies beat the Rawhide 5-1. The two teams split the 6-game series. Men's College World Series in Omaha. Troy over Ole Miss 12-8, so Ole Miss has been eliminated. They're the first team out of the tournament. North Carolina beats West Virginia 5-2. That sets up West Virginia and Troy at 11 a.m. on Tuesday in an elimination game. Today's games, Alabama against Texas at 11 a.m. in another elimination matchup. Then it's Georgia and Oklahoma at 4 o'clock. Georgia defeated Texas 7-1 on Saturday thanks to former Redwood High standout Joey Volchko with a complete game 15 strikeout performance, a school record for strikeouts at the College World Series for Georgia. Just an incredible performance by Volchko, making the South Valley and the city of Visalia really happy. Stanley Cup Final, Game 6. The Hurricanes blank the Golden Knights 3-0 to win the series and the cup in 6 games. It's the second title in franchise history for Carolina. 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That'll do it for your morning check of sports. Have a great week, everyone. I'm George Takata with the KMJ Morning Sports Report.
2: Thank you, George. Back to Greg, taking a look at the morning commute.
3: And right now, our morning commute is starting to see some backup in Madera on Avenue 12 at southbound 41. It is starting to back up towards Avenue 14 as well on southbound 41. But as you head through Fresno on the same freeway, both north and southbound 41 are up to the speed limit all the way down to 180. There's a little bit of slowdown there, but not much to speak of. On westbound 180, there between 168 and 41, there's no accidents to report at all right now, and things aren't moving along just fine. Next update in 10 minutes. I'm Greg Lane with KMJ Traffic.
4: Have that water bottle handy today through really much of this week, as we do still have AccuWeather alerts in place for heat advisories that affect the Westside Mountains, the Central Valley, and the foothills through tomorrow evening at 11 p.m. But even after that, we are still going to be quite warm. Today, expect a high right around 102 for Fresno, and we stay in the low triple digits through possibly Wednesday. For KMJ, I'm ABC 30 weather anchor Tiffany Olin.
2: Thank you, Tiffany. 71 degrees right now, 7:19 is the time. We'll head back to Randy at the news desk.
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2: 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Back to Randy at the news desk.
5: Thank you, Christopher. Good morning, everybody. 12 people are killed in a skydiving plane crash in Missouri. Fox's Garrett Tinney has the details.
19: According to flight radar, this single-engine prop plane took off around 11:30 a.m. There were clear skies, great weather for flying. But after reaching about 1,300 feet, something happened, and the plane started to turn before plummeting to the ground, catching fire, and killing all 12 people on board. Here's Congressman Mark Alford, who represents this area.
22: Not a lot of them, my understanding, were experienced, but just getting to enjoy God's green earth and then have something like this turn so tragic.
19: Data from FlightAware shows this plane had already gone up earlier that morning for two flights without any issues, along with multiple flights in the days leading up to the crash.
5: It is still unknown what caused the aircraft to crash, though officials with the National Transportation Safety Board are investigating. Republican Senator Mitch McConnell of Kentucky has been hospitalized, but reports don't say why.
23: A spokesman for Senator McConnell would only say he's receiving excellent medical care, but that's about all. McConnell has had plenty of health issues in recent years. A few months ago, he was hospitalized for 8 days after experiencing flu-like symptoms. He fell and sprained his wrist while walking out of a luncheon in 2024. He was hospitalized with a concussion in 2023 after falling in a hotel. After he returned, he twice froze up during news conferences. The 84-year-old former majority leader announced last February he's retiring when his current term ends in January 2027. Jill Nato, Fox News.
5: 7:23 here on Fresno's Morning News. Gene Shalit, the longtime film critic for NBC's Today Show, he died Friday at the age of 100. Fox's Carmen Roberts tells us more about the iconic on-air personality known for his offbeat field reports and on-set hijinks.
24: Audiences immediately recognized Gene Shalit with his puffy hair, oversized handlebar mustache, love of puns, and joyful laugh. Shalit, a movie critic and arts reporter for NBC's Today Show for more than 40 years, developed a popular segment.
25: Good morning and welcome to the Critics Corner,
24: where he shared his take on Hollywood's latest releases, such as this 2002 film.
25: Sometimes it's confusing, but often it's amusing. Full Frontal is an acquired taste, and you've got less than 2 hours to acquire it.
24: Shalit's family announced his death to NBC News, saying that he passed away peacefully after 100 years of an amazing life. Carmen Roberts, Fox News.
5: You know, fellas, before he joined the Today Show back in 1970, Gene Shalit was a highly successful print journalist. Yeah, he worked. He wrote for Look magazine and Ladies' Home Journal. And in 1962, he co-authored a satirical political humor book called Khrushchev's Top Secret Coloring Book.
6: That's fantastic. That's fantastic. I did not know. We all remember Look magazine. Sure. That was pretty big back in its day. I don't even think I ever, because that great mustache is, I don't think I ever knew if the man had lips.
5: Oh, he did have lips because he was a musical multitasker.
6: Oh, okay.
5: He played the bassoon.
6: The bassoon?
5: He was a bassoonist.
6: How about that? All right. And he's a native New Yorker, too.
5: Look at that.
6: I bet, before he passed, he had a chance to see his beloved Knicks.
7: Let's hope so.
6: Yeah, exactly.
7: I had a friend that worked with him prior to him going to NBC, and he said once he got to NBC, his hair got bigger and his mustache got bigger as he got more popular.
6: Yeah, I mean, if it's working, why not? Let it go. All right, we are coming up on Traffic and Weather together. Randy James is at the news desk. Greg Lane at the traffic desk. I'm CG. And there's you, the most important part of this program. This is the award-winning Fresno's Morning News on KMJ at KMJNow.com or anywhere.
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0: Coming off of 180, it is starting to have that morning back up a little bit on westbound 180 heading into northbound 41. 99, we've got a little slowdown starting southbound 99 at Clinton, working its way through Olive, and then once you get past there, things get a little bit better. But all in all, things are looking good. This report is brought to you by the all-new North Fork Mono Inn Casino opening this fall. Next update in 10 minutes. Greg Lane, KMJ Traffic.
1: AccuWeather alerts remain in place today through tomorrow evening at 11 o'clock as we do have heat advisories across the Westside Mountains, Central Valley, and Foothills. We do expect triple-digit heat today and tomorrow, low triple digits around 102, 103, possibly sticking around for our Wednesday. Mountains don't have those AccuWeather alerts, but still expect warm conditions. For KMJ, I'm ABC 30 weather anchor Tiffany Olin.
2: Thank you, Tiffany. Right now, Monterey Pacific Grove, Carmel by the sea, 57 degrees at 64 up in Shaver Lake. Down in 29 Palms, it is 81 degrees and clear. And here in Fresno at Radio City, right now, 71 degrees. Coming up on 729, we'll get back to Randy in about 90.
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7: 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I'm Randy James, live in the KMJ Newsroom. Fresno PD needs help to find a person accused of vandalism in Fresno's Tower District. Here's KMJ's Liz Kern.
8: Video from Fresno City Council member Miguel Arias' Facebook page shows the vandalism. Arias said the person on the video was caught tagging a Tower District business. When a resident asked him to stop, the vandal responded by smashing their car window with a baseball bat. Anyone who has tips or can identify the suspect is asked to call Fresno Police. Liz Kern, KMJ News.
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0: storytelling to reconnecting with neighbors, the day captured what the district has stood for since 1946. 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Rod Brindamore praised Brandon Bussey before the Stanley Cup final. Relieved, the Carolina Hurricanes hadn't needed their backup goalie, but Bussey ended up backstopping the team to the franchise's second championship.
1: And they're going to clinch it appropriately with a total team effort and a shutout. The Carolina Hurricanes have won the Stanley Cup for the second time.
2: Wow. Amazing.
0: Just, yeah, man.
2: He was Brandon Bussey, so he stepped in for Frederick Anderson, who had been a terrific story, but he had hit a couple of roadblocks, so they brought Bussey in, and all he did was just clean up and win. And a couple of fun facts, fellas.
0: Yeah.
2: He becomes the third goaltender in NHL history to record a Stanley Cup clinching shutout during his first NHL season, meaning didn't play any the year before. Right. He also joined the great Bernie Parent, who won Stanley Cups for the Flyers, Philadelphia Flyers in 74-75, as the second undrafted goaltender to record a Stanley Cup clinching shutout.
3: Wow. That's amazing.
2: They they wanted him last year, but on the waiver wire, but Florida beat him to it. So when he became available again, they immediately got him. And you talk to Frederick Anderson, their starting goalie, and anybody else on that Carolina team, and they'd be like, we don't win this thing without him coming in and doing the job.
0: Sounds like this guy is deserving in the accolades.
2: Yeah, he really is. And it was great to see his parents and his fiance just losing their minds. And you just felt so good for them.
0: That's great.
2: I'm over my bitterness that they beat the Canadians. But it was a great series. And, you know, there's just, I always say this, I love all professional sports. But there's nothing quite like the Stanley Cup playoffs. They're just end-to-end action all for three straight hours.
0: Congratulations.
2: Great. Indeed, indeed. The Canes bring it home. All right. We are at the bottom of the hour. We have your bottom hour headlines coming up next. This is Fresno's Morning News on KMJ at KMJNow.com or any...
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2: And these are your bottom hour headlines. Good morning, I'm Christopher Gabriel.
0: Good morning, I'm Randy James. From nurses to doctors, the Central Valley growing its own healthcare workforce. 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
2: We will indeed. We'll talk to the Gabester in about 13 minutes. We're going to talk to Greg right now. Greg, how do things look out on the road?
3: Well, things are still relatively calm. We have a little bit of slow down right now, westbound 180 hitting into northbound 41, but the rest of westbound 180 into 99 is looking really good. And 99, we've had some delays starting at Shields, nothing major. Once you get to Olive, then things improve a great deal. All in all, things look really good on our roadways. 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Next update in about 10 minutes. I'm Greg Lane with KMJ Traffic.
7: More triple-digit heat is expected today through even possibly Wednesday. Today, expect a high right around 102 for Fresno. We do have AccuWeather alerts in place because of heat advisories that affect the West Side Mountains, the Central Valley, as well as the foothills. Mountains, you don't have those advisories, but you do have the slight chance to see an afternoon thunderstorm through Wednesday. For KMJ, I'm ABC 30 weather anchor Tiffany Olin.
2: Thank you, Tiffany. 72 degrees here in Fresno at 7:39. We're going to get back to Randy in about 7.
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0: Thank you, Christopher. Good morning, everybody. From nurses to doctors, the Central Valley growing its own healthcare workforce. Rose Ortega has more in today's KMJ Business Report.
10: 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At the same time, Adventist Health is adding more doctors to the pipeline, welcoming 28 new resident physicians next week with the White Coat Ceremony in Hanford. Those doctors will train across the region in family and internal medicine, helping address ongoing physician shortages. With local programs expanding from nursing to medical school graduates, Valley Health leaders say the focus is clear, training talent here and keeping it here. I'm Rose Ortega with your KMJ Business Report, sponsored by Prime Capital Financial. 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
0: A Central Fresno barbecue joint from an award-winning pit master is closing just months after opening. Horn Barbecue, led by Fresno native chef Matt Horn, has been hit with an eviction notice posted on the front door, ordering the restaurant to vacate by June 17th. The spot opened in January, featuring Horn's Texas Meats California style. Now the doors are locked and the Oakland O location is the brand's only remaining restaurant. The building was listed for sale in April, and after a request for comment from Horn Barbecue, so far no response. 7:42 here on Fresno's Morning News. Rod Stewart called off a San Diego concert Friday night less than an hour before showtime, citing an acute respiratory infection and laryngitis.
2: Sounds serious.
0: Yeah. But by Saturday, a very different scene. Rod jets across the country on a private plane heading to the World Cup, posting video with his sons, looking healthy, upbeat, and even bragging it's his seventh World Cup appearance. He's spotted in the stands, smiling, celebrating, and enjoying a few drinks as Scotland edged Haiti 1-0. Fans online, they're not buying the sudden recovery. Rod Stewart now facing major backlash for hitting pause on the stage, but not on the soccer match.
2: Yeah, the Thai restaurant that I was in Newport Beach on the weekend for a family function had that big match up on the screen.
0: All right.
2: And I didn't see Rod, but it's amazing what a little soccer will do for you.
0: Last week, my sister got to see the show at the Hollywood Bowl, And so she was, you know, she got to see him before he had to cancel.
2: Oh, okay. Yeah, but yeah, you know, because it's amazing how a sporting event's like, you know, I'm feeling absolutely better.
0: Right.
2: Yeah, exactly.
3: But, you know, the thing is that Roger's getting up there in years, and his voice, he's had to really baby his voice a lot. So in all fairness to him, if he had laryngitis, the worst thing he could do is get on stage and sing.
2: I don't know. I mean, he was at Game 5 of the Knicks Spurs, Game 6 of the Canes, Canes Knights. He was at the soccer match, but he couldn't do the concert. A little trouble.
3: I'm just trying to work with this.
2: I appreciate that.
3: Laryngitis goes.
2: Coming up, it is sports with George Tagata. He'll tell you about what went on in front of the White House at UFC 250, Major League Baseball. Of course, the aforementioned Hurricanes taking on the Golden Knights. The Cup has been won. A little bit more coming your way next with George.

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2: Josh Hokett wins at the White House, but it's what he said after the match that has everyone's attention. Good Monday morning, everybody. I'm George Takata with the KMJ Morning Sports Report. Former Bulldog Josh Hokett defeats Derek Lewis by knockout in the second round at UFC 250 at the White House. Hokett's now 10-0. He's fighting in the heavyweight division, but after the match, in his interview, Hokett referred to former First Lady Michelle Obama as a man. Hokett is a former running back and All-American wrestler at Fresno State. In golf, Chowchilla's asterisk tally helps the United States win the Curtis Cup, the most prestigious international team trophy in women's amateur golf. United States took on Great Britain and Ireland and won 12-7. Tally won her singles match 2-1. The tournament was played at Bel Air Country Club. In the majors, the Rockies pummeled the A's 23-9. Colorado, that's their most runs in a game in franchise history, but the A's do go 4-2 in Las Vegas. Giants over the Cubs 5-1. Logan Webb gets the win. 8 innings, 1 run. It was unearned. 7 strikeouts. He's now 4-4. White Sox over the Dodgers 6-4. Freddie Freeman, a solo homer, is 11th in the loss. Padres beat the Orioles 5-2. Rays over the Angels 8-3. In the minors, the Grizzlies over the Rawhide 5-1. The two teams split the 6-game series. Men's College World Series in Omaha. Troy beats Ole Miss 12-8, so Ole Miss is eliminated from the tournament. North Carolina over West Virginia 5-2. So on Tuesday, another elimination situation. West Virginia and Troy at 11 a.m. Today's games, Alabama against Texas at 11 a.m. in another elimination game. Georgia taking on Oklahoma at 4 o'clock. On Saturday, Georgia defeated Texas 7-1. Joey Volchko from Redwood High School in Visalia. Complete game, 15-strikeout performance for the Bulldogs, setting a school record for strikeouts at the College World Series. What a performance for Georgia by Volchko. Stanley Cup Final Game 6, Hurricanes blank the Golden Knights 3-0 to win the Cup. In 6 games, 4-2 for the second title in franchise history. 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That'll do it for your morning check of sports. Enjoy your week, everyone. I'm George Takata with the KMJ Morning Sports Report.
3: Over to Greg. Take a look at the morning commute.
4: Well, traffic is starting to get a little bit busy right now, CG, especially on 99 southbound, starting at Dakota through Olive. It's lots of cars, but it's not stop-and-go traffic, so that's pretty good. The stop-and-go traffic is on westbound 180, and that's heading into north, and it's also affecting southbound 41 as well. Also, another delay right now on southbound 41 in Madera at Avenue 12 is starting to really back up. And this report is brought to you by the all-new North Fork Mono Casino, opening this fall. And next update in 10 minutes. I'm Greg Lane with KMJ Traffic.
5: Have that water bottle handy today through really much of this week, as we do still have AccuWeather alerts in place for heat advisories that affect the Westside Mountains, the Central Valley, and the foothills through tomorrow evening at 11 p.m. But even after that, we are still going to be quite warm. Today, expect a high right around 102 for Fresno, and we stay in the low triple digits through possibly Wednesday. For KMJ, I'm ABC 30 weather anchor Tiffany Olin.
3: Thank you, Tiffany. We've had a jump up to 75 degrees right now, 748 coming up at 749. We'll have Gabe Dillard joining us.
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3: 7:51. It is Monday. It's time for, you know, we talk about the Business Journal. It's the Gabe Dillard. It's Gabe Dillard, the managing editor for the Business Journal. Good morning, my friend. All right. This is a problem. There has been another data breach, this time hitting the EECU, and that's going to affect a lot of folks here.
13: Yeah. If you're a member, as I am, a lot of people are, you might want to pay attention. So there's more than 400,000 Californians, the largest credit union in the area. They notified members that the data breach may have exposed sensitive personal information, including social security numbers, driver's license numbers, and financial data. So this happened back in December 15th. An unauthorized individual accessed a single employee's email account. EECU secured the system, launched an investigation. So it wasn't until May 8th that they confirmed that those emails contained member information, and notification letters went out on May 29th. EECU says there's no evidence that the information was used for fraud or identity theft and is offering affected members 2 years of free credit and identity monitoring. No word on how many members' information was disclosed. That information isn't available to us at the moment. This came to our attention after a national class action law firm is actually investigating potential legal claims about this breach and advising anyone who received a notification to monitor their accounts and consider placing a freeze on their credit files. This actually happens all the time. You know, there's a lot of data breaches, and it's really kind of a cautionary tale if you have sensitive information to really take care of it.
3: Yeah, it seems like in my my personal email, I'm getting at least a story a week, Gabe, about another data breach for something, and I'm immediately checking all of my files and records or what have you. Yeah. Well, that's one story. Of course, we're talking with Gabe Dillard. Now, at the other end of the spectrum, I love stories like this. You have a young lady in the Midwest, comes to Fresno, kind of spend a little time here and then go home. Didn't work out that way because she became a wild success.
13: And about how Fresno County program sort of helped her to do that. So Latricia Atkins didn't plan to come to Fresno to stay. So she's a native of Kansas City. She ended up here after finishing second in a business plan competition in her university. So that redirected her to Fashion Fair Mall, where she took over a Rocky Mountain Chocolate Factory franchise back in 2013. So more than a decade later, she runs four locations, three in Fresno, one in Tulare, with more than 30 employees. And no debt on any of those locations. So a big part of that growth came through a program called NEO, New Employment Opportunities. It's run through the Fresno County EDC and the Department of Social Services. It connects employers with job seekers transitioning off of public assistance. It reimburses 100% of wages for these employees for the first 3 months, and it steps down from that over a year. Atkin has used the program for more than 5 years. Four of her current employees came through it, and four out of five became managers. She says NEO forced her to rethink how she hires. The same channels always bring the same results, she said, and this brought her people she wouldn't have found otherwise. So since the program launched, 466 Fresno County businesses have participated, placing more than 2,600 people into jobs and generating $24 million in wages. So if you're an employer out there and you want to take part, you can go to readytohire.org. readytohire.org to learn more about the NEO program. And it worked for Latricia. Maybe it could work for you.
3: Well, that's a great story. And what a great success that she has been. That's good stuff right there. He is Gabe Dillard, and he joins us every Monday at about 7:50 a.m. Gabe, good stuff. We'll talk to you next week.
13: Thank you.
3: All right. From Gabe, we're going to move over to the traffic desk, get a brief look at your morning commute.
4: And this report is brought to you by the all-new Northburg Mono Casino opening this fall. We had heavy traffic right now on southbound 41 heading into 180, and 180 is backed up heading into northbound 41. More details and more traffic coming up in 10 minutes. Greg Lane with KMJ Traffic.
5: AccuWeather alerts remain in place today through tomorrow evening at 11 o'clock, as we do have heat advisories across the Westside Mountains, Central Valley, and foothills. We do expect triple-digit heat today and tomorrow, low triple digits, around 102, 103, possibly sticking around for our Wednesday. Mountains don't have those AccuWeather alerts, but still expect warm conditions. For KMJ, I'm ABC 30 weather anchor Tiffany Olin.
3: Thank you, Tiffany. Right now, Morrow Bay, clear and 57 degrees at the South Gate of Yosemite. It's clear and 65 here in Fresno. Palm and Shaw, Radio City, clear, 75 degrees. Coming up, hour number.
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3: And a happy Monday to you. This is the award-winning Fresno's Morning News. So glad to have you aboard. I'm Christopher Gabriel.
14: Good morning. I'm Randy James. A Fresno man is sentenced in the brutal beating death of his own mother.
3: A Central Valley business heir busted in Southern California. We'll tell you why.
14: And there's no surprise who is sitting in the box office driver's seat this weekend.
3: All those stories. Plenty more coming your way from Randy James at the news desk over the next 60 minutes, along with traffic and weather together on the fives. George Takata has your sports. Right now, let's see, how about Vancouver, British Columbia? It is 69 degrees and overcast. In Mexico City, mostly clear, 66 degrees. Big Sur over on the Central Coast, it's 54. And here in Fresno, it's 75. Let's go to Fox News, Midtown Manhattan. It is 8 a.m.
15: Trump has just landed in France. I'm Dave Anthony, Fox News, where he'll gather with world leaders at a summit of G7 countries.
16: This may be a little bit awkward for these G7 leaders, including Emmanuel Macron, because remember, none of these leaders supported President Trump or the U.S. in these military strikes on Iran.
15: Fox's Aisha Hosni in Geneva, where the president first landed before taking a helicopter across the Swiss border. While flying there, the president posted on Truth Social, ships are starting to move out of the Strait of Hormuz, many loaded up with oil. Getting Iran to reopen the strait is a big part of an agreement Vice President Vance will sign Friday in Geneva, he tells CBS This Morning.
17: But you also have the long-term commitment that Iran will never develop or procure a nuclear weapon. Those are two very big wins for the American people. I think the important thing to understand is that the agreement is fundamentally built around a two-step verification process.
15: There is a big stock market surge reacting to the deal. The Dow up 640 points after hitting a new all-time high this morning. The Nasdaq gaining more than 650. Oil prices are falling more than 5%. Why is a big question in Butler, Missouri. The day after a plane full of skydivers went down, killing them all, as some of their relatives who were there to see the skydive watched the fiery crash.
18: According to flight radar, this single-engine prop plane took off around 11:30 a.m. There were clear skies, great weather for flying, but after reaching about 1,300 feet, something happened, and the plane started to turn before plummeting to the ground, catching fire and killing all 12 people on board.
15: Fox's Garrett Tenney, another crash being investigated in Rio de Janeiro. Two helicopters collided, killing all six people.
19: One of the victims is American singer-songwriter Oliver Tree. The 32-year-old was in Brazil after wrapping up the south leg of his world's first world tour in Sao Paulo earlier this month.
15: That's Carly Shimkus. 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
3: Good morning, everybody. It is hour number 3, Fresno's Morning News. Glad to have you aboard. Let's head right over to the traffic desk, check in with Gregor.
4: This morning's just flying by, isn't it?
3: It seems like it, doesn't it? Yeah.
4: It really is.
3: Yeah.
4: All right. This report brought to you by the all-new Northbrook Mono Casino. It's opening this fall right now in the South Valley, Avenue 264 J Street. Got an injury accident. And we also have another injury accident. This is southbound 41 at the Barstow overcrossing, but it is to an injury accident. Now, the freeways right now are where most of the action is, in not a good way. Southbound 41, for example, it is starting to slow down at Herndon all the way down to get past Bullard as you head down to 180. On southbound 99 at Shields, we've got some very, very busy traffic at that location, a little bit of stop and go through Olive. And then westbound 180, a little bit of backup at 41. But all in all, that's looking a whole lot better. Next update in 10 minutes. I'm Greg Lane with KMJ Traffic.
5: More triple-digit heat is expected today through even possibly Wednesday. Today, expect a high right around 102 for Fresno. We do have AccuWeather alerts in place because of heat advisories that affect the West Side Mountains, the Central Valley, as well as the foothills. Mountains, you don't have those advisories, but you do have the slight chance to see an afternoon thunderstorm through Wednesday. For KMJ, I'm ABC 30 weather anchor Tiffany Olin.
3: Thank you, Tiffany. 75 degrees right now. Coming up on 8:08, let's head back to the news desk with Randy James.
7: Thank you, CG. Good morning, everybody. Under heavy security, a convicted killer faced a Fresno courtroom on Friday, sentenced for the brutal beating death of his own mother.
8: Brad Ramirez battered his mother to death last year. Shirla Ramirez was 62. Her body found during a welfare check in central Fresno after she didn't show up for work.
24: What happened was so horrific, it feels so unreal.
8: The victim's sister, Carrie Bash, saying she is devastated, asking for the maximum punishment. The court previously found Brad Ramirez not guilty by reason of insanity. We've learned he is schizophrenic. But just last month, Ramirez changing his plea to no contest, clearing the way for a sentence.
25: The court simply can't find the words to express its condolences for this incident.
8: Court Commissioner Daniel Bricky ordering Ramirez first spend time at a state hospital. If doctors there can restore his sanity, he would then go to a state prison. In all, it's a 31-year-to-life sentence.
24: Accountability for this horrific crime matters.
18: And the victim's sister today said that she doesn't hate her nephew, saying that she still loves him. Brad Ramirez now has 60 days to appeal his sentence.
7: ABC 30's Gabe Ferris reporting. In Southern California, a Central Valley business heir is under arrest, accused of targeting a rabbi neighbor with months of alleged anti-Semitic harassment. 64-year-old Bruce Lyon, tied to Fresno County-based Lyon Raisins, was taken into custody in Pacific Palisades early Saturday on suspicion of making criminal threats. The rabbi says the behavior escalated over several months, including alleged slurs and disruptions during religious gatherings. City leaders are condemning the incident, calling the alleged harassment reprehensible. Lyon reportedly denies some claims. The case remains under investigation. Cal Fire crews working to battle vegetation fire in the Toll House area. The Stony Fire sparked yesterday afternoon, burning about 74 acres and about 60% contained as of this hour. ABC 30's Carrie Mannix.
6: Three neighborhoods were placed under evacuation warnings, another a mandatory evacuation order. Fresno County Sheriff's deputies blocked off access to Fallen Oak and Post Oak roads. Nearby residents watched from the hills to see if they too needed to leave.
10: And I come back home to this scene with helicopters and airplane dropping stuff.
6: This is not the first fire that you've experienced less than a year ago.
10: Well, the hill right here caught on fire. And
6: he and his neighbor say the flames came just a few hundred feet from both of their homes. But even that wasn't their scariest experience. They both lived through the creek fire, which was just over the hill from their homes.
18: Happy about the response. The response has been amazing.
7: For a list of zones currently under mandatory evacuations, just click the link on our socials at KMJ Now. Kings County growers are getting another chance to get their wells registered before a key deadline. KMJ's Rose Ortega.
11: The Mid-Kings River Groundwater Sustainability Agency is holding two additional workshops in Hanford June 16th and June 17th to help landowners meet a July 31st well registration deadline. One session will also be offered in Spanish as agencies try to reach more valley farmers. Growers are asked to bring a laptop or tablet and their verification code to complete registration on site. The requirement is separate from state rules tied to the Tulare Lake subbasin, which has been on probation since 2024. Those state rules include fees of about $300 per well and $20 per acre foot pumped, adding to the cost of doing business in the valley. Rose Ortega, KMJ News.
7: 8:10 here on Fresno's Morning News. Steven Spielberg is back in the weekend box office driver's seat.
12: Spielberg is back on top. His sci-fi adventure, Disclosure Day, opened at number one this weekend, pulling in $44 million domestically. It stars Emily Blunt and Josh O'Connor as unlikely partners out to expose a government UFO cover-up.
13: This 79-year cover-up of the truth to end.
12: Steven Spielberg is Hollywood's all-time box office king, behind classics like E.T. and Raiders of the Lost Ark. And Disclosure Day marks his best opening ever for an original film. And the horror hit Obsession held strong in second place with $19 million in its fifth weekend. Carmen Roberts, Fox News.
3: I was thinking about what you said earlier, Randy, that your favorite, if you had a favorite Spielberg movie, it was E.T. Mm-hmm. And I was, during a couple of breaks during the program, I've been thinking about that movie. That really was a magical movie.
7: It really was.
3: I mean, because you knew what was coming, and all the ads that led up to the trailers, we never really saw who this E.T. was, which is why it was so cool when Drew Barrymore finally sees it, and then her brother's like, what?
7: Yeah, it's certainly worth another watch.
3: That's where I was going with that. It absolutely is worth another watch.
4: I have a big E.T. in my den that my wife got me years ago when she had her retail shop in Sacramento, and it's huge, and it's just so cool, and I mean, it's like, I'm still a kid at heart with that movie. I really am.
3: I have a Grogu in my pantry. There is absolutely no reason to have him in there, but I can't get rid of him now. I tried to get rid of him once, and he found his way back in there.
7: Watching over your cornflakes.
3: Yes, there exactly, you go. Exactly right. All right, coming up, no cornflakes, just canes. As in the Hurricanes, your Stanley Cup champions. We have George have some information on that. Also, Dodgers, Giants, A's, Padres, Angels, all in action. UFC 250 last night at the White House. The Grizzlies and the Rawhide were in action. College World Series. Boy, there's a lot of stuff going on. But now basketball's gone. Hockey's gone. Now we're stuck with baseball. How's your baseball team doing? George has the details coming up.
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19: Good Monday morning, everybody. I'm George Takata with the KMJ Morning Sports Report. Former Bulldog Josh Hokut defeats Derek Lewis by knockout in the second round at UFC 250 at the White House. Hokut is 10-0 now. He's fighting in the heavyweight division. But after the match, some controversy. Hokut referred to former First Lady Michelle Obama as a man in his interview after the match. Hokut is a former running back and All-American wrestler at Fresno State. In golf, Chowchilla's asterisk tally helps the United States win the Curtis Cup, the most prestigious international team trophy in women's amateur golf. The United States took on Great Britain and Ireland. United States wins 12-7. Tally won her singles match 2-1. The tournament was played at Bel Air Country Club. In the majors, the Rockies blow out the A's 23-9 in Las Vegas, Colorado. That's their most runs in a game in franchise history, but the A's go 4-2 in Vegas. Giants beat the Cubs 5-1. Logan Webb gets the win. 8 innings, 1 run. It was unearned, striking out 6. He's 4-4. White Sox beat the Dodgers 6-4. That'll make Christopher Gabriel happy. Freddie Freeman, a solo homer, is 11th of the year. Padres beat the Orioles 5-2. Rays over the Angels 8-3. And the Miners, the Grizzlies beat the Rawhide 5-1. The two teams split the 6-game series. Men's College World Series in Omaha. Troy over Ole Miss 12-8, so Ole Miss has been eliminated. They're the first team out of the tournament. North Carolina beats West Virginia 5-2. That sets up West Virginia and Troy at 11 a.m. on Tuesday in an elimination game. Today's games, Alabama against Texas at 11 a.m. in another elimination matchup. Then it's Georgia and Oklahoma at 4 o'clock. Georgia defeated Texas 7-1 on Saturday thanks to former Redwood High standout Joey Volchko with a complete game 15 strikeout performance, a school record for strikeouts at the College World Series for Georgia. Just an incredible performance by Volchko, making the South Valley and the city of Visalia really happy. Stanley Cup Final, Game 6, the Hurricanes blank the Golden Knights 3-0 to win the series and the cup in 6 games. It's the second title in franchise history for Carolina. 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That'll do it for your morning check of sports. Have a great week, everyone. I'm George Takata with the KMJ Morning Sports Report.
3: Thank you, George. Back to Greg, taking a look at the morning commute.
4: And this report brought to you by the all-new Northport Mono Casino opening this fall. We have some very heavy traffic right now on 99. It's just north of the Clinton off-ramp where it starts. And as you work your way down through 99, by the time you get to Olive, things start to get a little bit better. Things have improved a great deal on westbound 180, and there isn't a big long delay getting into northbound 41. Southbound 41 at 180, a little bit of a delay there. The rest of 41, where we were having some delays, has improved a great deal, and right now north and southbound 41, up the speed limit and moving along. Next update in 10 minutes. I'm Greg Lane with KMJ Traffic.
5: Have that water bottle handy today through really much of this week, as we do still have AccuWeather alerts in place for heat advisories that affect the West Side Mountains, the Central Valley, and the foothills through tomorrow evening at 11 p.m. But even after that, we are still going to be quite warm. Today, expect a high right around 102 for Fresno, and we stay in the low triple digits through possibly Wednesday. For KMJ, I'm ABC 30 weather anchor Tiffany Olin.
3: Thank you, Tiffany. Right now, here in Fresno at Radio City, a tiny bump up to 76 degrees at 818. We're going to get back to Randy in...
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4: Thank you, Christopher. Good morning, everyone. Iran and the United States agreeing to end the fighting in the Middle East and reopen the Strait of Hormuz, though the plan is still awaiting a final signature from both parties. Lots of key details have not been worked out. Fox's Trey Yingst has more from Tel Aviv.
5: Overnight, President Trump posted on Truth Social saying that the deal will bring peace and security to the entire region. We still await the final text of the Memorandum of Understanding, but we do know a signing ceremony is set to take place on Friday in Geneva, Switzerland. The Pakistani Prime Minister thanked Qatar, Turkey, and Saudi Arabia for their roles in negotiating. Before the deal was signed, it was nearly derailed. The Israelis targeted Hezbollah with strikes in response to drone attacks on the northern part of their country. Iranian officials immediately vowed to respond with missile fire toward Israel. A diplomat with knowledge of the situation told Fox News that Qatari mediators stayed in Tehran conducting intensive negotiations.
4: But still unresolved is the status of Iran's nuclear program, and it's unclear if Israel will cooperate with terms that limit strikes against Hezbollah. The deal gives both countries 60 days to work out a plan for Iran's nuclear stockpile. A time capsule marking the 250th birthday of the U.S. has been sealed.
6: On July 4th, America will mark its semi-quincentennial with a time capsule that will be buried in Philadelphia, containing items collected from the federal government, all 50 states, the five U.S. territories, and the District of Columbia. America 250 spokesperson Rosie Rios says it fulfills a 2016 mandate from Congress that was put in place to honor the country's 250th birthday, working with the National Institute of Standards and Technology.
7: They created this 900-pound stainless steel vessel that's going to be waterproof, and then they're going to cap it off with an 1,100-pound kind of jar cap. So a ton, literally, is what this is going to be weighed when it is buried.
6: It will be opened on July 4th, 2276. Tanya J. Powers, Fox News.
4: 8:23 here on Fresno's Morning News. Gene Shalit, the longtime film critic for NBC's Today Show, has died at the age of 100. Fox's Carmen Roberts tells us more about the iconic on-air personality known for his offbeat field reports and on-set hijinks.
8: Audiences immediately recognized Gene Shalit with his puffy hair, oversized handlebar mustache, love of puns, and joyful laugh. Shalit, a movie critic and arts reporter for NBC's Today Show for more than 40 years, developed a popular segment.
9: Good morning and welcome to the Critics Corner,
8: where he shared his take on Hollywood's latest release, such as this 2002 film.
9: Sometimes it's confusing, but often it's amusing. Full Frontal is an acquired taste, and you've got less than 2 hours to acquire it.
8: Shalit's family announced his death to NBC News, saying that he passed away peacefully after 100 years of an amazing life. Carmen Roberts, Fox News.
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7: And right now in Ione, there is a problem right now. Ione Road at Avenue 416. This is

quick peek at Wall Street. Everything is extremely healthy. We love that. The Dow is up 640 points. NASDAQ can better that. It's up 714 points. S&P 500 is up 131. Oil steady, trading at a pretty decent price, at least relatively speaking. Oil trading at $80 a barrel. 829. We're going to get back to Randy.

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6: 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I'm Randy James, live in the KMJ newsroom. Fresno police need help to find a person accused of vandalism in Fresno's Tower District. Here's KMJ's Liz Kern.
7: Video from Fresno City Council member Miguel Arias' Facebook page shows the vandalism. Arias said the person on the video was caught tagging a Tower District business. When a resident asked him to stop, the vandal responded by smashing their car window with a baseball bat. Anyone who has tips or can identify the suspect is asked to call Fresno Police. Liz Kern, KMJ News.
6: 8:32 here on Fresno's Morning News. And just like that, the next season in the NBA. The New York Knicks continued their unprecedented run of NBA parity with eight different franchises winning championships in the last eight seasons, okay? There was Toronto in 2019, the Los Angeles Lakers in 2020, Milwaukee in 2021, Golden State in 2022, Denver in 2023, Boston in 24, Oklahoma City last year, and now New York. Every team is now chasing the Knicks. They had all the answers for 29 other franchises, at least on some levels. There seems to be only questions.
8: Yeah, that Toronto championship was something because they got to face the Golden State Warriors with a Kevin Durant, an injured Kevin Durant, and most people didn't think that they would have won that had he been healthy. But that is notable, and this is something that Adam Silver, the commissioner, loves. And, of course, one of the things to watch this offseason is going to be Giannis Antetokounmpo. You'll recall during the NBA season, fellas, before the trade deadline, we were talking about whether or not he was going to get traded.
6: Right, right.
8: And he didn't. Well, now the feeling is he probably will because the Bucks are thinking we need to rebuild. And when you do that, you basically get rid of your biggest star and get back as much as you can. Keep an eye on this. The Miami Heat are interested. Boston Celtics are interested. Other teams are interested as well, but he wants to stay in the Eastern Conference.
6: Do you think that Milwaukee Bucks scenario will play out?
8: I do. I do. I think that they, you know, Giannis had a chance to go to a big market team 4 years ago. I think it was 3 years, and he stayed in Milwaukee, and I don't believe that he feels Milwaukee.

0: Milwaukee has done enough to put pieces around him, and I think he wants to go somewhere else.
1: So he's ready to go.
0: I think that he is. He's a good dude, but I think he wants to go to maybe a different market. Watch for him to go to Boston or Miami, possibly.
2: That's really an interesting thing. Well, what doesn't make sense to me a lot of times is when a team wins as big as they did, and then they want to rebuild and they want to do things. I guess this is when he's at his highest point, so why trade him?
0: Well, you know, they won the NBA title a few years ago, but then some guys left in free agency. They didn't draft well. They haven't made good moves. Basically, they've been a little bit like Sacramento, making some questionable moves. No bigger move than Sacramento letting go Mike Brown. Yeah. And what does Mike Brown do? He goes and wins a title with the Knicks.
2: Well, you see what happens when you make... Sacramento has never really had their brain on straight.
0: Well, that's true.
2: To some of the decisions.
0: But they're not alone. They're not alone in the NBA. Look no further than about another dozen franchises for that. All right. We are at the bottom of the hour. We have your bottom hour headlines coming up next. And today's edition of Valley Legends, The Legacies Continue.
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0: And these are your bottom hour headlines. Good morning, I'm Christopher Gabriel.
1: Good morning, I'm Randy James. The Central Valley growing its own health care workforce. Learn more in today's KMJ Business Report.
0: The Fresno barbecue joint flares up fast, then flames out, opening and closing in just a few months.
1: And this rock star cancels concerts for health reasons just before catching World Cup fever.
0: All those stories, plenty more coming your way from Randy in just a couple of minutes. First, it's time for today's edition of Valley Legends, The Legacies Continue.
8: While California had just become a state in 1850 and most counties in the Central Valley had not been officially formed, a momentous event was taking place in the state of Texas thanks in large part to the Union Army. Juneteenth's name is a play on the date of June 19, 1865. On that day, the Union Army made its way into Galveston, Texas, under the leadership of General Gordon Granger. His announcement of the Emancipation Proclamation resulted in an estimated 250,000 enslaved African Americans in Texas finally being freed. Even though we know that the Emancipation Proclamation freed African Americans in rebelling states, and we know that the Civil War had ended in April of 1865, freedom took a while to make its way across the land. And while June 19th freed enslaved people in the rebelling states, it did not free enslaved people throughout the nation. Keep in mind there were still border states, which were still part of the Union, that had not seceded and still maintained slavery. Maryland was one of them. It took the creation of the Emancipation Proclamation, the end of the Civil War, and the passage of the 13th Amendment to finally end slavery throughout the nation. Now, Juneteenth is a federal holiday meant to be the celebration of freedom, of family, and of joy that emerged from this cauldron of the war after hundreds of years of enslavement. Juneteenth is commemorated in many ways across the Central Valley each year, welcoming all residents to gather in fellowship and fun. I'm Mark Standriff for Valley Legends, The Legacies Continue, sponsored by the Fresno Historical Society.
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2: All right. So right now we've got some problems on our roadways. Grantland at Yale, there is an injury accident and some roadway blockage because of that accident. On West California at Cornelia, they're dealing with a non-injury accident. And on 168 at just east of Oak View Drive, we have a crash there. Don't know too much about injuries. Do know about the fact that 41 right now gives a little bit of delay, but not much at for some reason at Shaw. But it doesn't appear to be causing any problems because right there on the freeways, things have improved a great deal. Westbound 180 heading into northbound 41, there is a little bit of delay working there. 99 looks really good. Next update in 10 minutes. I'm Greg Lane with KMJ Traffic.
10: More triple-digit heat is expected today through even possibly Wednesday. Today, expect a high right around 102 for Fresno. We do have AccuWeather alerts in place because of heat advisories that affect the West Side Mountains, the Central Valley, as well as the foothills. Mountains, you don't have those advisories, but you do have the slight chance to see an afternoon thunderstorm through Wednesday. For KMJ, I'm ABC 30 weather anchor Tiffany Olin.
0: Thank you. 77 degrees right now. We're going to get back to Randy at the news desk in about 6.
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0: Here is your Daily Buzz question. With the World Cup being hosted in the U.S., Canada, and Mexico, are you more likely to watch? 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Back to Randy at the news desk.
1: Thank you, Christopher. Good morning, everybody. From nurses to doctors, the Central Valley is growing its own healthcare workforce. Rose Ortega has more in today's KMJ Business Report.
12: 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With local programs expanding from nursing to medical school graduates, Valley Health leaders say the focus is clear: training talent here and keeping it here. I'm Rose Ortega with your KMJ Business Report, sponsored by Prime Capital Financial. 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
1: 8:42 here on Fresno's Morning News. Rod Stewart called off a San Diego concert Friday night, less than an hour before showtime, citing an acute respiratory infection and laryngitis. But by Saturday, very different scene. Rod jets across the country on a private plane, heading to the World Cup, posting videos with his sons, looking healthy, upbeat, and even bragging it's his 7th World Cup. But boy, people online are not buying this sudden recovery there.
0: True story. buddy of mine who I worked with in Minneapolis at radio station. Yeah. I can mention the station. Maybe he's called in sick. Called us. The Vikings were playing. Were playing at Lambeau, and games on Fox. And suddenly we see a shot on TV of some dude with his shirt off twirling it. And I'm like, is that? Oh my. And everybody saw him. And I'm like,
13: oh my God.
0: Dude, what do you think? He's like, did anybody see me? Everybody in the building, all six stations saw you. Needless to say, the program director was not happy with him, yeah. But the Vikings lost to the hated Packers. So.
2: Now, if he would have had a shirt with the station's logo waving in the crowd, it might have been a different story.
0: Yeah, doing that a little bit, yeah. Waving it around, but no, it was not to be. All right. You ever taken your shirt off at a game, Randy?
13: No.
0: How about you, Greg?
2: Oh, absolutely not.
0: Yeah, nobody needs to see that.
2: No, thank you.
0: For all of us. Oh, okay. No, not you. For all of us, you know. Heaven's sakes. All right, coming up, it is a spoiler. I bet Takata has done that. That just seems like something he would do at a Raiders game. You know, twirling it. I think that George would do that. All right, coming up, it is George. He'll tell you what happened Major League Baseball yesterday. Stanley Cup game number 6 last night in the desert. Grizzlies and Rawhide played. We have a College World Series update. There's going to be one team was eliminated yesterday. Another one's going to get eliminated today. And, of course, UFC 250 at the White House last night. All that and more coming up next.

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3: Josh Hokett wins at the White House, but it's what he said after the match that has everyone's attention. Good Monday morning, everybody. I'm George Staccato with the KMJ Morning Sports Report. Former Bulldog Josh Hokett defeats Derek Lewis by knockout in the second round at UFC 250 at the White House. Hokett's now 10-0. He's fighting in the heavyweight division, but after the match, in his interview, Hokett referred to former First Lady Michelle Obama as a man. Hokett is a former running back and All-American wrestler at Fresno State. In golf, Chowchilla's asterisk tally helps the United States win the Curtis Cup, the most prestigious international team trophy in women's amateur golf. United States took on Great Britain and Ireland and won 12-7. Tally won her singles match 2-1. The tournament was played at Bel Air Country Club. In the majors, the Rockies pummeled the A's 23-9. Colorado, that's their most runs in a game in franchise history, but the A's do go 4-2 in Las Vegas. Giants over the Cubs 5-1. Logan Webb gets the win. 8 innings, 1 run. It was unearned. 7 strikeouts. He's now 4-4. White Sox over the Dodgers 6-4. Freddie Freeman, a solo homer, is 11th in the loss. Padres beat the Orioles 5-2. Rays over the Angels 8-3. In the minors, the Grizzlies over the Rawhide 5-1. The two teams split the 6-game series. Men's College World Series in Omaha. Troy beats Ole Miss 12-8, so Ole Miss is eliminated from the tournament. North Carolina over West Virginia 5-2. So on Tuesday, another elimination situation. West Virginia and Troy at 11 a.m. Today's games, Alabama against Texas at 11 a.m. in another elimination game. Georgia taking on Oklahoma at 4 o'clock. On Saturday, Georgia defeated Texas 7-1. Joey Volchko from Redwood High School in Visalia. Complete game, 15 strikeout performance for the Bulldogs, setting a school record for strikeouts at the College World Series. What a performance for Georgia by Volchko. Stanley Cup Final, Game 6, Hurricanes blank the Golden Knights 3-0 to win the Cup. In 6 games, 4-2 for the second title in franchise history. 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That'll do it for your morning check of sports. Enjoy your week, everyone. I'm George Staccato with the KMJ Morning Sports Report.
4: Let's go back over to Greg. Check in on the morning commute.
5: Thank you, CG. This report brought to you by the all-new Northbrook Mono Casino opening this fall. Right now on Grantland at Yale, there is an injury accident there. Have some roadway blockage waiting on tow trucks right now, but that's an area you may want to avoid for a bit. On 168 just east of Oakview, we have a accident there. No determination as far as the injuries go. Freeways right now are looking pretty good. There is no delays on 41. 99 in both directions, doing really, really good. Next update in 10 minutes. I'm Greg Lane with KMJ Traffic.
6: Have that water bottle handy today through really much of this week, as we do still have AccuWeather alerts in place for heat advisories that affect the West Side Mountains, the Central Valley, and the foothills through tomorrow evening at 11 p.m. But even after that, we are still going to be quite warm. Today, expect a high right around 102 for Fresno, and we stay in the low triple digits through possibly Wednesday. For KMJ, I'm ABC 30 weather anchor Tiffany Olin.
4: 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Right now here in Fresno at Radio City, we've bumped up to 78 degrees. It is coming up on 8:50. 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
9: KMJ News Time, 852. I'm Randy James, live in the KMJ Newsroom. A Central Fresno barbecue spot from an award-winning pit master is closing just months after opening. Horn Barbecue, led by Fresno native chef Matt Horn, has been hit with an eviction notice posted on the front door, ordering the restaurant to vacate by June 17th. The spot opened in January, featuring Horn's Texas meets California style. Now the doors are locked, and the Oakland location is the brand's only remaining restaurant. The building was listed for sale in April, and after a request for comment from Horn Barbecue, so far no response. An early boost for one of the Central Valley's top summer crops, KMJ's Rose Ortega.
10: California's stone fruit season is off to a fast and flavorful start, with peaches, plums, and nectarines already flowing out of the San Joaquin Valley. Growers say favorable weather pushed the harvest up roughly 1 to 2 weeks ahead of schedule. That early timing is delivering strong supply right now, along with high marks for colorful flavor and overall fruit quality. A wide mix of varieties is already in production, including both white and yellow peaches and nectarines, plus white and black plums, giving retailers plenty to promote early in the season. Industry leaders say demand is expected to stay strong through the summer, especially as shoppers look for high-quality local fruit. But with the early start, the window could close sooner than usual, making this a key time to move Central Valley stone fruit. Rose Ortega, KMJ News.
9: 8:54 here on Fresno's Morning News, and we've been talking for weeks about the exorbitant prices of the World Cup. Well, the New York Post says wealthy fans of the World Cup are spending thousands on tickets for their family and friends. One 28-year-old senior vice president at a Manhattan bank reportedly paid nearly $22,000 for tickets for this year's Cup.
4: What?
9: He privately admitted that he used his father's credit card for the purchases. Yeah. Wait a minute, you're 28 years old, you're a senior VP at a bank, and you're still using your old man's credit card?
4: Unbelievable.
9: That's, wow.
4: Well, you know, as I said, I was down there driving down on Friday, and I got caught in the World Cup traffic. There was no way around it. And we thought, let's just take a look and see. You know, we're here early. Let's see what the ticket price are, the lowest ticket price are. The lowest ticket price I saw on multiple secondary market apps, $1,319.
5: Jeez.
4: That was not, I told my daughter Cadence, we're not going to be going to see this
9: yet. Yeah. FIFA's website currently selling for $1,000 and above. And this family, he spent a couple years ago in 2022, they spent $35,000 on an all-inclusive World Cup package.
4: Yeah, and up at Santa Clara at Levi's Stadium, it's going to be Switzerland and Qatar, or Qatar, however you pronounce it. And not many folks outside of Liz's husband, who's from Switzerland, really gives a hoot about Switzerland versus Qatar. I know Greg's a big Qatar, whatever you say.
5: Oh, yeah,
4: he's a huge fan.
5: Well, but the interesting thing is, I bet you those tickets are going to be so much less than what you were going to have to pay.
4: That's exactly my point.
5: Yeah.
4: And there's empty seats, and FIFA is worried about seeing empty rows. Watch for the close-in camera shots.
9: Yep.
5: Yeah.
4: So
5: there you go.
4: All right, we're going to get back to you guys in just a second. Joining me right now, John Borowski, Christina Musan. Good morning to both of you.
8: Good morning.
4: Got to tell you, the excitement in Los Angeles for the World Cup was palpable. There were watch parties everywhere. There were flags of other countries all over the place. It was pretty cool to see.
11: You know, Christina and I ran across a website that had foreign visitors to America posting their experiences in America. And they're just amazed. I mean, there was one guy, he got free Coke refills at a convenience store.
8: So excited. Now I can try Coke, and then I can pour it out, and I can try sweet tea.
4: Yeah. There's one site that I saw that it was a number of fans from England complaining about this, that, and the other thing. And my thought was, you know what? Go back to England. Yeah. If you don't like it, go back to England.
11: Well, this one, we said everybody was complimenting. They couldn't believe how nice the people were.
4: Yeah.
11: It was just everywhere they went. They couldn't believe all the difference in the geography and all the national parks. Louisiana, Dakotas, all this stuff. Right?
4: I tell my daughters all the time, we have so much in this country to see before you bother. I mean, they're going to other countries, but we have so much to see in this
11: nice
4: country.
11: It's nice to see people love America.
4: Absolutely.
11: Who've never been here.
4: I love hearing that. What do you have with the program today?
8: Oh, okay. Well, we're going to start off with the latest out of Iran.
4: Okay. Yep.
8: And then we have a special guest coming in studio in the 10 o'clock hour with us. And that's going to be the president and CEO of Community Health Systems, Craig Wagner. And we're going to talk to him about healthcare in Fresno, in America, and what that looks like today.
4: I can only speak from Community Health Systems in Clovis. They were good to me when I was there for my knee surgery.
11: Well, you're still here.
4: I'm still here, and I'm moving around, and I'm bouncing and everything. All right, thanks. Thanks, guys. We're going to get to you in just a second. John and Christina Borowski Busan coming your way 9 to 11. 11 to 2 is Ray Appleton, 2 to 6, the Afternoon Drive with Philip Teresi. One more look at your morning commute with Gregor.
5: And right now, happy to report, 41 has gotten to the point now where there are no delays on north or southbound 41. Same thing for 99. So we wrap things up in a very positive note. Have a wonderful day. I'm Greg Lane with KMJ Traffic.
6: AccuWeather alerts remain in place today through tomorrow evening at 11 o'clock, as we do have heat advisories across the Westside Mountains, Central Valley, and foothills. We do expect triple-digit heat today and tomorrow, low triple digits, around 102, 103, possibly sticking around for our Wednesday. Mountains don't have those AccuWeather alerts, but still expect warm conditions. For KMJ, I'm ABC 30 weather anchor Tiffany Olin.
4: Thank you, Tiffany. Always good to have you aboard. 78 degrees is where we're going to leave it. John and Christina coming up next. On behalf of Randy James, Greg Lane, yours truly, Christopher Gabriel, have yourselves a terrific Monday. Stay hydrated. We'll see you bright and early tomorrow morning.
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9: Lots of sunshine, 78 degrees here at Radio City. It's 9:01. I'm Randy James, live in the KMJ newsroom. A new survey finds many people say the United States is no longer the land of opportunity for immigrants.
14: 8 in 10 Asian American and Pacific Islander adults living in this country say they value the American dream. But the survey from the AP NORC Center for Public Affairs Research shows less than half are proud or excited about the upcoming 250th anniversary of the United States. About half of AAPI adults surveyed said they or someone they know have been detained or deported within the last year. They also said they've started carrying proof of immigration status or U.S. citizenship, adding their travel plans have been abandoned or they've significantly changed their routines because of immigration status. CJ Papa, Fox News.
9: Under heavy security, a convicted killer faced a Fresno courtroom on Friday, sentenced for the brutal beating death of his own mother.
15: Brad Ramirez battered his mother to death last year. Shirla Ramirez was 62. Her body found during a welfare check in central Fresno after she didn't show up for work.
16: What happened was so horrific, it feels so unreal.
15: The victim's sister, Carrie Bash, saying she is devastated, asking for the maximum punishment. The court previously found Brad Ramirez not guilty by reason of insanity. We've learned he is schizophrenic. But just last month, Ramirez changing his plea to no contest, clearing the way for a sentence.
17: The court simply can't find the words to express its condolences for this incident.
15: Court Commissioner Daniel Bricky ordering Ramirez first spend time at a state hospital. If doctors there can restore his sanity, he would then go to a state prison. In all, it's a 31-year-to-life sentence.
16: Accountability for this horrific crime matters.
18: And the victim's sister today said that she doesn't hate her nephew, saying that she still loves him. Brad Ramirez now has 60 days to appeal his sentence.
9: That's ABC 30's Gabe Ferris reporting. In Southern California, a Central Valley business heir is under arrest, accused of targeting a rabbi neighbor with months of alleged anti-Semitic harassment. 64-year-old Bruce Lyon, tied to Fresno County-based Lyon Raisins, was taken into custody in Pacific Palisades early Saturday on suspicion of making criminal threats. The rabbi says the behavior escalated over several months, including alleged slurs and disruptions during religious gatherings. City leaders are condemning the incident, calling the alleged harassment reprehensible. Lyon reportedly denies some claims. The case remains under investigation. Pretty good day on Wall Street. The NASDAQ is up 780 points. The Dow is up 710. S&P 500 up 146. Oil trading at just over $80 a barrel. It's 9:04. Valley weather. Lots of sunshine. 78 degrees here at Radio City. Looking for a high today of 98 under a heat advisory through tomorrow night at 11. Clear tonight, 71 for an overnight low. More sunshine with a high of 99 tomorrow. Continuing through Wednesday in the upper 90s, cooling to the upper 80s by Friday. I'm Randy James on KMJ at KMJNow.com or where.
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12: Good morning. This is Broski and Moussan on KMJ. I'm John Broski.
8: And I'm Christina Moussan.
12: Hey, time before we get started here, Christina, for our key word and trip to Vegas, chance to win.
8: That's right. Country music superstar Kenny Chesney heading to Las Vegas. 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F-L-A-G. Text the word flag to 95819. 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Contest rules are at kmjnow.com. It's not just the tickets, as we've been saying. It's flights for two, a two-night stay at the Venetian Resort, two tickets to see Kenny live at the Sphere, which is the most amazing venue. Plus, you're going to score a VIP package, priority entry to the Sphere, access to the Vibe Room, all the cool stuff. It really is once in a lifetime.
12: I like the word flag.
8: Flag.
12: Yeah, we got a lot of flags flying around town. I'm enjoying watching those as I drive around.
8: What'd you say, a thousand?
12: I saw that there were 1,000 around town. I mean, it's nice to see.
8: It really, I said this, I think that you were out the day that we talked about this. It was me and the other John Girardi. And I was saying it really brings up the curb appeal of Fresno.
12: It helps.
8: It does.
12: Nice.
8: It's very nice. Yeah.
12: So I'm glad they put them up. I guess it's part 4th of July, part 250th anniversary,
8: correct,
12: part Memorial Day. I mean, yeah, they've been up for a while. And I guess I see more and more, it seems like. I guess they're still putting them up. I'm not sure, but it seems like I'm seeing more and more all the time.
8: Next chance for that keyword, 1205.
12: We're glad you got that in. So we have Trump in Europe.
8: At the G7 summit.
12: Yeah, he's meeting with French President Macron. Do you want to listen a little bit?
23: Mines that they've already found, but it's essentially ships are starting to go out. Now, on Friday, it'll be completely opened.
8: He's talking about Iran.
23: He got along very well with Iran. It's a different set of leaders. As you know, the first set is gone. The second set is gone. And we found the third set to be very smart, strong, very smart. But we ended up making a deal. I felt badly that we had to go back on the attack for two nights. And I thought a third, but we made it before that happened. But I think a lot of great things are going to happen in the Middle East right now. And very importantly, the oil is plummeting down and the stock market is shooting up like a rocket today, like record kind of numbers. And the oil has taken its biggest plunge and we're into the low numbers. Not quite back yet, Kevin, to the extent, but we're getting close to the numbers we were before it all started. And the main thing is that Iran will not have a nuclear weapon. They fully agreed to that with strong policing powers, and they won't have a nuclear weapon, which is what it was all about, because they probably would have used it if they had it. So we had two big moments when they terminated the JCPOA, that was the Obama deal, the Barack Hussein Obama deal. And when I terminated that, it was very important because it was a road to a nuclear weapon. It was a horrible deal for the United States. It was a deal where billions of dollars was given to Iran. It was a deal where $1.7 billion in cash was put on a Boeing 757, I guess, right? But it was put on a big, beautiful Boeing 757. They needed a Boeing 747, to be honest with you, because it was a lot of cash. $1.7 billion was taken out of the banks and given to Iran. And on top of that, tens of billions of dollars was spent. So they tried to bribe them to make a deal. That didn't work. It never works. And we've done a great job. And hopefully it's going to be a good relationship and we're going to get along. And if we don't, we go back to where we started. But I don't think that's going to be necessary. The Iran deal that we made is going to bring a lot of success to the world because the oil was really clogged up there for a while. He would call me on occasion and say, come on, please, let's go, the oil prices. But the oil is coming way down, so I'm very honored by it. I want to thank you for your help. You've always been a help, and it's an honor to be with you. We had a very good conversation yesterday with President Zelensky and President Putin, and I see maybe we can do something there. I really do. I think they're both open to it. So I'm gonna, now that this is finished, we're going to be focusing on that, see if we can get that one done. 25,000 people a month are dying, mostly soldiers, and that shouldn't happen. But had two very good conversations yesterday. We'll be talking about it. Then we had a really exciting, I think maybe one of the most incredible evenings in the history of the White House. We had an evening last night with the fighters, and I was very happy. Right. I called last night.
8: He's talking about the USC fight for his birthday yesterday. Of course, yesterday was the president's 80th birthday. And then, of course, that fight went past midnight. In the middle of the night, he hopped on a plane and flew to the G7 summit there. So we're now he's sitting with the French president, Macron.
12: It's nice to be able to travel with a king-size bed in your plane.
8: Yeah, that's true.
12: That's why I want to travel.
8: I have to think here that this meeting today is maybe a little sweet for the president, because this was a group of people that did not support the Iran war at all. And now here he is, kind of with a deal. We're going to talk about whether or not that deal is good or not. But I'm sure that the president feels pretty good walking into this summit today.
12: Yeah. Well, the word deal is something we
8: need. It's a loose term.
12: We need to deal with that.
8: We need to deal with the word deal?
12: Yeah, because what we have is a memorandum of understanding that will hopefully lead us to a deal. So the memorandum of understanding, we come to find out last week, the deal wasn't a deal. It was a memorandum of understanding, an MOU, that was supposed to be signed, we thought, over the weekend. Now it's Monday, and now we find out it'll be signed Friday. And then that will trigger a 60-day period of negotiation that hopefully will lead to a final deal that will have all of the details about nuclear dust, the proposed agreement not to try to have any kind of nuclear weapon. We're finding out Israel is not happy about a lot of this. They're still dealing with Hezbollah in southern Lebanon. So we don't know a lot yet. I haven't seen a lot of leaks about this, which is kind of unusual. But now we have five more days, and we're probably going to get some leaks, don't you think?
8: And a lot can happen between Monday and Friday.
12: Yeah.
8: That's all I'm thinking about.
12: Yeah. So I'm trying to figure out how to feel about this. You know, it's if we have some kind of deal, if this leads to some kind of deal, and this can end, and the strait opens, and they won't have nuclear weapons. But, you know, I guess what Israel is worried about is the sanctions, seems to me, because they're going to get some sanction relief out of this, depending on their behavior, right? So they're going to get maybe billions of dollars of sanction relief, and Israel's worried that they are going to feed their proxies.
8: Right.
12: Hezbollah, in
8: which
12: particular.
8: I don't blame Israel for worrying about that.
12: Yeah. Because they're surrounded by
8: correct.
12: Them, and they don't like rockets firing into their country. So a lot remains to be seen here, not just this week, but then when we trigger the 60 days, then what happens? And, you know, none of us really trust Iran, right? I'm sure the president doesn't trust them either. We have some reporting here.
8: We do. Trey Yingst over at Fox News reported on the MOU, or I guess deal to make a deal.
12: The deal to make a deal.
8: Mm-hmm. So here's the latest on that.
2: After more than 100 days in a state of war, a deal has been reached between the United States and Iran. President Trump taking to Truth Social overnight saying, quote, this great deal will bring peace and security to the whole region. Many presidents have tried to make peace with Iran and all have failed before me. The leaders of the region have, for the first time, found a president who can help them achieve real peace. Before the deal was signed, it was nearly derailed. The Israelis targeted Hezbollah with strikes in the Lebanese capital of Beirut. Iranian officials immediately vowed to respond with missile fire toward Israel. A diplomat with knowledge of the situation told Fox News that Qatari mediators stayed in Tehran conducting intensive negotiations.
8: Okay.
12: Yeah. So, I mean, that's confirming what we've been talking about. So We kind of have a general idea of what's going on here, but of course, what do they say? The devil's always in the details, right?
8: Correct. And the deal doesn't get signed, or the deal to make a deal doesn't get signed until Friday, as we've mentioned a couple of times here.
12: Well, you know, the...
8: And Trey Yingst also goes into that.
12: Yeah, I mean, the whole thing about signing over the weekend, now it's typical Iran. It always gets pushed down the road, right? So will it be signed by Friday?
8: It was supposed to have been yesterday.
12: Yeah. So
8: what's going on?
2: We're looking at an agreement that is going to, on Friday, immediately open the Strait of Hormuz. And it's going to also enter into a 60-day detailed negotiating period to address these nuclear issues with the Iranian regime. They are committing to not having a nuclear weapon. But ultimately, the International Atomic Energy Agency and others are going to be part of the interworking here in Iran on the ground to ensure that this highly enriched material is removed. And when I spoke with the president yesterday, he talked about how difficult it's going to be to get that is currently buried deep underground. He says the Iranians told the United States only the U.S. and China actually have the equipment and ability to do so.
8: Well, and that's the thing is, will Iran call China to try and dig that out? I just don't trust them.
12: Well, I mean, I don't trust them even in believing that. Like, they only you and China can do it. Do we think maybe they can do it, but they say they can't do it? I mean, I don't believe anything they say.
8: Yeah, I do believe that we have satellites on them and we're watching, but I agree. I don't believe anything that comes out of their mouths. You know, the sanctions aspect of this is another thing, the money. So, you know, the internet is full of different things. What I was able to kind of gather this morning is there's, first of all, we've sanctioned like $100 billion of Iran's funds. We know, everybody's talked about this. I think that it was the soundbite that we had from, who was it? Was it John Kennedy last week that said...
12: I want to see it.
8: Something to the effect of... Well, it was something to the effect of, we know that the sanctions have hurt them and that it's really stifled them. They have no money at all. Iran needs money. That's really what this is about. So there's $100 billion that have been sanctioned. This deal, they think, will open up somewhere around $6 to $12 billion worth of those sanctioned funds. And then in the deal, because this is, of course, the deal to make a deal. In the deal, if Iran holds up its end of the bargain in keeping the strait open, not enriching uranium, no nuclear weapon, amongst what other things they might have, then the United States could open up more sanctioned money to them year after year.
12: They will reward them for good behavior.
8: Correct. That was able, what I was able to piece together from what the deal could look like.
12: In addition, we find out that there has been a little difference of opinion within the administration about what they should do here. And we can talk a little bit about that coming up.
8: Okay.
12: Because some people did not want to make this deal.
8: No, some people did not want to make this deal. 490-5858, 490-5858. And they're, you know, they're people that we respect too.
12: So, on both sides.
8: On both sides, exactly. So, if you want to weigh in on this, what do you think of this, the deal to make the deal, what you're learning about maybe might be in the deal, not the deal to make the deal. I mean, it gets us really confusing and convoluted. The president at the G7 summit today as well. And I think he's walking in feeling pretty good that they got something done. Yeah, although Israel, not very happy.
12: Yeah. And I don't even know what to make of that. You know, Do they both know that they both have to say things, and that he knows that Netanyahu maybe he's not really that upset about what Netanyahu is saying? Maybe it's just the way it's got to be. Who knows, right? I mean, really, Israel's got their problem. They got rockets coming into their country.
8: This is the breaking news now, right now on CNN and Fox. Okay, somehow between where we carried Trump to now, Trump has said that the Iran agreement is all signed. So there is no Friday. The deal to make the deal is signed.
12: Okay.
8: We're going to dive into this during the break because that just breaking right now. Okay. So the deal is signed and the strait is partially opened.
12: All right.
8: Okay. Broskin and Moussan on KMJ.
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27: For the 9th year in a row, Finland has been named the happiest country in the world. That's according to the World Happiness Report put out every year by the Wellbeing Research Center at the University of Oxford in the UK. 2 other Nordic nations, Iceland and Denmark, came in at numbers 2 and 3. Now, having spent quite a bit of time in these countries over my 2.5 decades as a journalist, I can tell you that this is not at all that surprising. There's an entirely different way of thinking in these countries. We before me, you might say. In other words, the mentality is less adversarial and much more, we're all in this together. One other interesting thing that came up was that no matter where someone lived, the more time they spent on social media, the less happy they were. Want to smile? It's simple. Put your phone away for a bit. I'm Dr. Sanjay Gupta, helping you live a better life.
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8: Broski and Moussan here on KMJ. John, we must have just missed it. Yes, when we carried the president live there, from the G7 summit, we heard nothing about the deal being signed with Iran. But then Fox and CNN, moments, you know, before we go to break, say deal's been signed. So here's that moment from President Trump at the G7 summit.
23: When it's signed, the deal's all signed. And the strait is already partially opened. As you know, they're doing a little hunting for a couple of mines that they've already found. But it's essentially, ships are starting to go out now. On Friday, it'll be completely opened. We got along very well with Iran. It's a different set of leaders. As you know, the first set is gone. The second set is gone.
8: And then we heard that part.
12: Yeah, we must have just missed it.
8: We just missed it. So the big breaking news this hour is according to President Trump, live from the G7 summit, moments ago saying the deal with Iran is all signed.
12: Which is not the deal. It's the memorandum of understanding.
8: It's the deal for the deal. But still.
12: Well, first we'd heard Friday they're going to sign over the weekend. Then over the weekend, we found out they were going to sign Friday in Geneva. Then this morning, we find out, no, it's already signed. So that's good news. But now this triggers the 60-day period.
8: Correct.
12: That they'll negotiate the fine points of this deal.
8: So the strait is partially open. He said by Friday, it will be all open. They're hunting for those mines. And we'll see. We'll see what happens here, though.
12: Now, in the news of this, oil prices have hit a three-month low.
8: They have.
12: Stock market is up 700 today, almost to 52,000. Remember, we had 50. What's the next milestone? Would it be 55,000? Is that the next milestone?
8: I guess. Yeah. Something like that. I mean, let me tell you about gas prices in America right now. Right now, the national average is 406. The California average is 574. That's down from a week ago of 590. Okay, so that's not bad. Here in Fresno, we're looking at an average of 568 compared to a week ago at 587. So I'm going to be excited to watch these numbers drop even more, although we do live in California. So if they don't drop much, I still blame the state of California, not Iran.
12: Yeah,
8: or the
12: and we strait. Might sometime this week really get into that, oil prices or gas prices in California. I know we talk about it a lot. I don't know if we can ever talk about it too much. People just hate all the things wrong in California. We're going to go over all of them maybe sometime this week. But I'm going to hope this is good news. I don't trust the people we're dealing with. He says it's a new group. You know, the first string's gone, the second string's gone. Now these guys, he says they're better, they're more reasonable. He's putting a pretty happy face on it. I still don't trust them.
8: He went to the extent of calling them a smart group.
12: High IQ? Are they high IQ people?
8: Well, I just thought that that was like super generous for people that fund terrorism. So, you know, yeah.
12: Yeah. Well, like I say, the sticking point here to me, and I think for Israel, is the sanctions stuff. You know, I think, you know, we had hoped this regime would be gone. And now it looks like maybe they are, if you want to call this a new regime, right? Who are these guys? Are they really better? Are the people of Iran better off with this new group? I don't know.
8: I think that they're survivalists, and they're looking for ways to survive. And so I don't think this group is much different, probably, but they made a deal. Now, you know, I don't know how much a sign on the dotted line deal to make a deal means to them or not. And even if they made a deal, I don't know how much that really means to them either. I don't trust them. I don't think anybody should trust them. But I have hope

0: you got to go in and just wipe everything out. I don't know who's right in this situation or not. I just hope that this deal is good, not just for the people of America, but for the people of Iran who have been living under this regime for 47 years and don't feel like there was anything they could do about it.
1: Yeah. Well, we have a moment to be hopeful here. We'll see how long that lasts with these new smart group of leaders in Iran, right? 490-5858, Brodsky Musan, 930. Let's check the news on KMJ.
2: 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Fresno hosted its first American flag retirement ceremony. Here's ABC 30's Carrie Mannix.
3: A U.S. military color guard presented the stars and stripes in front of dozens in Fresno Saturday, initiating a ceremony held to honorably retire this American flag. 25 years ago, it was presented to Fresno's Veterans Memorial Museum by former Congressman George Radonovich. This weekend, it was the centerpiece of an official flag retirement ceremony coordinated by the city of Fresno.
4: I wanted us to be the one to host it in Fresno.
3: The event, part of the city's celebrations ahead of America's 250th birthday this July 4th, and in honor of Flag Day on June 14th.
5: Present first.
6: The American way is cherishing our fellow Americans.
3: In that spirit, Congressman Jim Costa presented a new flag to the city and museum, a Betsy Ross flag featuring the 13 stars that represented equality surrounding the number 250.
7: It's the best nation in the world.
8: That last veteran you just heard from is the last remaining crew member responsible for the atomic bombing of Hiroshima in 1945.
2: Mayor Jerry Dyer calling the moment historic for the city. In Fresno County, a deadly rollover on I-5 Friday night around 10:30. CHP says a 62-year-old Manteca man was driving his semi northbound near the Avenel cutoff in Lassen. During the crash, the driver was ejected, suffering severe head trauma. He died at the scene. His name has not yet been released. Over to Wall Street, pretty good day of trading thus far. The NASDAQ is up 789 points. The Dow is up 730. S&P 500 up 145 points. Oil trading at just over $80 a barrel. 932, Valley weather, lots of sunshine, 80 degrees here at Radio City on our way to a high of 98 under a heat advisory through tomorrow night at 11. Clear tonight, 71 for an overnight low, high tomorrow of 99, continuing in the upper 90s through Wednesday, cooling to the upper 80s by Friday. I'm Randy James on KMJ at KMJNow.com or where.
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1: Okay, we just told you about the deal. Looks like the Memorandum of Understanding has been signed by Iran and the United States. This kicks off the 60-day period of negotiation to get to the deal. So we got the MOU, and now we're going to wait 60 days for the deal. We'll see what happens here, Christina. We'll keep an eye on this.
2: Yes.
1: As we go day to day here. One of the other big stories over the weekend was Elon Musk, SpaceX, the IPO, the initial public offering for stock. You know, when a company goes public, it's to raise money so that they can do a lot of good stuff.
2: Right.
1: At least we would call it good stuff. Some people don't.
2: Yes.
1: But over the weekend, there was a lot of discussion, particularly in what you call liberal media, about, you know, billionaires, trillionaires, they have too much. You know, what are they doing with that money? How come they have so much money? Their whole thing is, if Elon's got that money, he's got your money and you can't get it. And this seems to be resonating with some people, that the rich have too much, and therefore that's why I'm poor.
2: Well,
1: they're rich.
2: This is the funny part to me, is that the people that are making these comments are also rich people. So let's start with Jimmy Kimmel, who is a very rich man himself, not a billionaire, not a trillionaire, but a very rich man himself, and his criticism of rich people.
3: If you tried to count out loud to a trillion, you would be counting until the year 33,736. $1 trillion is 10 billion $100 bills. If you stack them up, the pile would be almost 700 miles high, as tall as 123 Mount Everest. With that kind of money, Elon could buy every NFL team, all of them, and he'd still have $773 billion left, which he could use to buy all 30 Major League Baseball teams, every NBA team, every Wendy's, every Target store, the Beatles' entire music catalog. He could buy Nike, Macy's, and every Hyundai Elantra ever produced, and would still have $260 billion, $50 million left over.
1: It was kind of funny about all the conversations I saw about this over the weekend. Nobody really explained what was really going on here. You know,
2: you mean like why he's a trillionaire?
1: Yeah. I mean, like the fact that people are buying stocks, this IPO, you know, I think it came out, the IPO was listed at 135. I think it went up to about 160 or so by the end of the day. So it went up like 20% in the people that were able to buy it, which, you know, not everybody can do that. But this is people voluntarily spending money to invest in a company that they believe in, this going to space, you know, colonizing Mars, whatever else. And it raises money for the company to do that. And enough people believe in this project to buy stocks in it. I mean, that's what the stock market is. You buy companies, you know, like Costco, because you think they're a pretty good company and you think their price is going to go up and you might make some money. That's what people see here. They see an opportunity to make money. We'll see. And the money they raise, they put into the business. So he didn't really get $1 trillion in his pocket. He's got stock options that he owns. And a lot of other people got rich too, by the way. If you call a millionaire rich, do we call a millionaire rich anymore? I think there are 4,000 millionaires created within his company. Some more than millionaires. You know, 10 millionaires, 100 millionaires in some of them. So a lot of people got rich, and a lot of people are going to make money on this stock. But the people that hate this, and they don't like billionaires, they don't like trillionaires, they think Elon owes them something.
2: Well, I look at the Jimmy Kimmels of the world, and I think Jimmy's jealous.
1: He makes a lousy $20 million a year.
2: Yeah.
1: You know.
2: A lousy
1: $20
2: million.
1: Who can live on that?
2: I know. I don't personally want to know what it's like to be a trillionaire. I don't, you know, Elon Musk couch surfs, I guess, because he just, owning a home is, it's too much for him. It's too much liability for him to even just be in one place. I mean, I know he has homes, but, you know, the guy, I would not want to know the level of security that you need to have around you. I can't remember how many kids he has. He has a lot of kids. He has a lot of baby mamas. I don't want to know what it's like to be Elon Musk's life. What I can appreciate is the genius of Elon Musk. Elon Musk is a genius, period.
1: No doubt.
2: There is no question about that. You know, political parties aside, the man brought you Tesla. The man's bringing you exploration of space. These are huge, big ideas. He is an absolute genius. So I appreciate that. But the Jimmy Kimmels of the world and the audio that we're going to hear coming up, it's two things to me. It's politics and it's jealousy. They're jealous of the money and they're jealous that he's not a Democrat. That's it. Wearing their jealousy on their sleeves.
1: If he was a Democrat, they wouldn't be talking about this, right?
2: Yeah.
1: Because he'd automatically be a good person. But because he's not a Democrat, he's a bad person. He's a capitalist. He's making all this money. Now, just think about it. I mean, he is making money that people are giving him voluntarily. Same thing with Bezos and Amazon. The people who don't like him being a multi-billionaire are buying products from him every day and have them delivered to their door.
2: Exactly. 490-5858. So Carrie Champion,
1: a liberal on CNN,
2: talks about, you know, like what kind of problems you could solve with $1 trillion. Because if criticizing them is not enough, let's tell him how to spend his money.
4: So I was looking, I wonder what he would do with $1 trillion, very much like what Jimmy Kimmel was just doing. In my mind, what could you solve? What kind of problems could you solve in our world? So just humor me for just a few moments. If you spent $1 million every single day, it would take you more than 2,700 years to spend $1 trillion. What you could effectively do with $1 trillion is get rid of global poverty. You could end world hunger. You could cure major diseases like malaria, and you could completely transition the global energy sector to renewables. The fact that he has this type of money only tells me that his power will be more prevalent, and that I cannot guarantee someone like this man would use his power for good.
1: The thing is, as we are watching liberals try to solve these problems, they probably have spent $1 trillion on all these problems. If you add up all these problems, energy,
2: yeah,
1: homelessness,
2: yes,
1: poverty, they've spent more than $1 trillion. And all they do is make it worse. So why would you give your money to them to solve the problems when we look and see what they do with the money? I'm all for solving problems, but they act like that Elon owes that to them because he has this money. He raised this money for his company to explore space, not to solve the problems she wants. He's trying to solve another problem. Maybe we someday will need to get off this planet. Regardless of climate change or anything else, some meteor is going to come fly at us someday, and we're going to need to be able to hop on a rocket and go somewhere else. Maybe that's worthwhile. Maybe that's a worthwhile adventure, right?
2: Now, our favorite person, Scott Jennings on CNN, also weighed in on this. And, of course, he loved everybody telling Elon how to spend his money.
5: All day long, I've been listening to liberals count and spend Elon's money for him. This envy, jealousy, hatred of success. Why is it immoral? Why is it wrong for somebody in our system, our capitalist system, in the greatest nation on earth, to go out and build a company, build companies, build technologies, go into space, aim to go put a colony on Mars, give internet to half the world, all the things he's doing? Why is any of this wrong or bad? Why would we want to discourage entrepreneurship? Why would we want to discourage anybody building anything?
6: Musk has also, he's getting super rich, but a lot of other people are getting rich too at SpaceX,
5: yes,
6: people who are associated.
5: That's the wrong frame.
2: It's the wrong frame of mind there.
1: Well, think about it. You know, this used to be a government. Space was something only government could do, not an individual. It's only in America where an individual can make enough money to go into this business, and we should be happy that he's into this business. You know what kind of bugs me about the whole conversation about business people is that if you have a business and you hire people and they have a job and they get paid and they can take care of their families, that's not enough. According to liberals, you must do more than that, because apparently just having a business and being able to be successful and hire a bunch of people who have jobs. That's not good enough. To me, that's good enough. That's a good thing. They don't seem to think that business is a good thing unless the money you make, you put into their causes. Now, why would anybody give money to a liberal to solve a problem? When you look around and all they do is make things worse. Look at all the fraud we've run into in California. You know, the hospice stuff, you know, high-speed rail, all the medical stuff we're looking at. And they act like they can solve these problems. You don't solve any problems. Why would I give you any money? That's why we're upset about taxes, right? But that's where their heads go. He could solve all these problems. Not with your solutions, he couldn't. Maybe Elon someday will look around and figure out a way to solve these things. But it won't be your way, because we already know that doesn't work.
2: Well, I just think that it's never going to be good enough for Democrats. It doesn't matter what the wealthy or the rich do. Again, I go back to it's rich people telling the rich person what to do with their money. It screams jealousy. That's what it screams to me. You're jealous of $1 trillion. I don't even want to know what that's like. That comes with a whole bunch of other problems, if you ask me. But, you know, Elon Musk and what he's done is undeniable. And to sit there and say, oh, but, you know, this is wrong for him to be a trillionaire. He's got trillion-dollar ideas. I mean, this is proving it. So Bakari Sellers on CNN also goes down this road. He's the one that said, but it's not good enough. It'll never be good enough for them.
7: I'm not saying that I'm mad at him for being innovative enough to create an IPO that creates wealth for him or many others. What I am saying, however, is that there has to be some nature of altruism. Being an American, right? I mean, if reading the Statue of Liberty, like there is a certain level of give me your poor.
8: Well, do you have evidence that Elon Musk is not altruistic? I mean, I don't know. I mean, Michael Bloomberg, our former mayor, he's giving money to every charity, every American.
6: I do think that when you compare Elon Musk's charitable giving to other uber wealthy people, whether it's Bloomberg, Gates, Bill Gates, you know, Lorraine Powell, Jobs, you name it, Warren Buffett, he's not high on the list.
2: Okay, so now he's not giving enough. He gave $500 million to charity last year, which is a heck of a lot of money. You know, I want to go back to, because you said, you know, it says, give me your poor. Give me your tired, your poor, your huddled masses yearning to be free. Yearning to be free, not just free in America, but free, like capitalism free. Free to do and be what you want. Prosperity, right? Elon Musk is an immigrant to this country. He came here yearning to be free. And look at what freedom brought him. It brought him $1 trillion. It proves the point. I didn't see him go build his business in South Africa where he's from. He built his business in America. Why? There's a reason for that. Because only in America is this are you capable and able to do this, to become an absolute trillionaire. Because you say, I want to send people to space. I want space tourism, and you can actually make that happen in America. It's just like Jeff Bezos and Amazon. We joke about this all the time. Somebody had come to me and said, you know, I want you to be able to do any kind of shopping on this app. I would have said, I don't think people are going to like order shoes on my app. They want to try them on. They want to walk around in them. Right. But here's a guy that took an idea, found people that saw the idea, turned it into a multi-billion dollar business. The Curie Champions, the Abby Phillips, the Bakari Sellers, the Jimmy Kimmels, to me, rich people just jealous that they're not trillionaires. That's it.
1: Well, you know, you bring up a couple of great examples with Elon and Jeff Bezos, but there are other billionaires we never hear about who also have great ideas and have built businesses and just made a lousy billion, right?
2: Right.
1: But there's a lot of people out there that have done this in America. And like you say, why is it in America? Why does all this stuff keep happening in America? You know, we created this system that seems to come up with the best ideas for everything.
2: This, you know, the way I interpret it is, John, you come up with the idea, we'll get out of your way. I mean, that's not really the reality of things because government loves to get in the way and there's always regulations. But to me, when it says, give me your poor, your huddled masses yearning to be free, that freedom is the government supposedly getting out of your way for prosperity. You know, it's the freedom of speech, freedom of the press, guns. It's everything, including capitalism, prosperity. You know, you come with an idea in this country, it could be possible. This, you got a better chance here than anywhere. And that's what I think Elon Musk proves, being an immigrant to this country himself. You come with an idea and it is possible in America. But they'll never see it that way.
1: Well,
2: ever.
1: I think what it proves is that, you know, the prosperity comes from the private sector, ideas, innovation. Prosperity does not come from government. And this is kind of the difference between the left and the right in this country. The left doesn't really believe in capitalism and what's going on in this country. That's why they don't like Jeff Bezos. They don't like Elon. They don't like this idea you can make that much money. That's too much. One person has too much. They're trying to divide us on
2: that's
1: this.
2: That's right. They don't want you
1: but
2: to be prosperous.
1: These are the people that bring us prosperity. You know, the whole idea, like you say, of Jeff Bezos and delivering products right to your door. Who would have thought you could do that?
2: And now we look at it and we go, of course. Of course.
1: It's still hard to believe, though, isn't it? That you can do this, that you can have all those trucks, all those planes, deliver products all over to anybody on any doorstep anywhere. It's amazing.
2: In less than 24 hours. That's the other incredible part about it. I know.
1: But it's, you know, those are the people that are making your life better. But the people like Hakeem Jeffries act like he's the guy making your life better. Don't buy. That's the bamboozler right there. Don't buy his road. Buy the Elon Musk road. It leads to prosperity. That's the debate.
2: 490-5858, Broski and Musson.
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14: A better life with Dr. Sanjay Gupta.
18: Slowly but surely, AI is seeping its way into every corner of our lives. One area perhaps I didn't expect is diet advice. A new study out of Turkey found that chatbots are recommending to teen boys and girls that they restrict their daily calories to dangerously low levels and eat a balance of nutrients that are kind of out of whack. Remember, teenagers are growing, one pediatrician told us. If they aren't getting enough nutrition, it can really stunt their growth on a number of levels. And in extreme cases, it can lead to significant health consequences. Large language models, LLMs, they are designed to agree with you. So if you're looking to lose weight, they're going to push you pretty hard in that direction. They also sometimes don't know how to tell the difference between good information and bad information. And you know who does? Your doctor. I'm Dr. Sanjay Gupta, helping you live a better life.
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2: 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Okay, coming up at the top of the next hour, we're going to have President and CEO of Community Health System, Craig Wagoner, joining us in studio here. We're going to talk about the state of healthcare in Fresno. So that's coming up on KMJ.
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18: You ever wake up in the middle of the night or maybe first thing in the morning and notice drool on your pillow? Unless you're sleeping next to someone who hasn't already seen all your good, bad, and ugly, It's probably not that big a deal and not anything to worry about unless it's something that just started happening recently. When people drool at night, it's often because of a stuffy nose, acid reflux, or being a mouth breather. People who sleep on their stomach or side are more likely to drool than someone who sleeps on their back. But in some cases, drooling at night can be a warning sign of something more serious, like dental issues, sleep apnea, or even early symptoms of Parkinson's disease. If you're at all concerned about this, the best place to start is with an ENT doctor, an ears, nose, and throat doctor. They can recommend a sleep study to possibly get some answers. I'm Dr. Sanjay Gupta, helping you live a better life.
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0: Lots of sunshine, 82 degrees here at Radio City. It's 10 o'clock. I'm Randy James, live in the KMJ newsroom. 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UFC history on the south lawn of the White House last night capped off with a stunner.
3: After a weather delay pushed the first fight back until nearly 9 p.m. Eastern, Justin Gaethje, better than a 6-1 underdog, shocked unbeaten champion Ilya Topuria. Gaethje took the lightweight title when Topuria's corner stopped the fight in the fourth round. One of the biggest upsets the sport has seen, and a brutal one. Topuria was transported to a D.C. hospital for scans. His perfect fighting record, no more. In the co-main event, Ciryl Gane stopped Brazil's Alex Pereira in the second round. He denied Pereira a shot to become the first three-division champion. All seven fights Sunday ended in knockouts. Victories as well for Sean O'Malley, Josh Hokett, Mauricio Ruffi, Bo Nickel, and Diego Lopez. Jared Max, Fox News.
0: The Tulare County Sheriff's Office investigating a reported shooting in East Orosi. Deputies were called out just before 7 Friday evening to the area of Avenue 417 and Ione Road after reports of gunfire. It's unclear if anyone was hurt. If you have any information, you're urged to contact the Tulare County Sheriff's Office. Cal Fire crews battling vegetation fire in the Toll House area. The Stony Fire sparked up yesterday afternoon, burning about 75 acres, and at this hour is contained at 60%. Here's ABC 30's Carrie Mannix.
4: Three neighborhoods were placed under evacuation warnings, another a mandatory evacuation order. Fresno County Sheriff's deputies blocked off access to Fallen Oak and Post Oak roads. Nearby residents watched from the hills to see if they too needed to leave.
5: And I come back home to this scene with helicopters and airplane dropping stuff.
4: This is not the first fire that you've experienced less than a year ago.
5: Well, the fire, the hill right here caught on fire. And
4: he and his neighbor say the flames came just a few hundred feet from both of their homes. But even that wasn't their scariest experience. They both lived through the creek fire, it was just over the hill from their homes.
7: Happy about the response. The response has been amazing.
0: For a list of areas currently under mandatory evacuations, just click the link on our socials at KMJ Now. Over to Wall Street, the day of positive trading continues. The NASDAQ is up 761. The Dow is up 685. S&P 500 is up 138. Oil trading at just under $81 a barrel. 10:03, Valley weather, lots of sunshine. 82 degrees here at Radio City on our way to a high of 98 under a heat advisory through tomorrow night at 11. Clear tonight, 71 for an overnight low. Tomorrow, the heat advisory continues with a high of 99, continuing in the upper 90s through Wednesday, cooling to the upper 80s by Friday. 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
6: Good morning. This is Broski and Moussan on KMJ. I'm John Broski.
2: And I'm Christina Moussan.
6: We have a special guest today, Christina. We're going to talk about, I guess we'll talk about hospitals, insurance, healthcare, whole ball of wax.
2: A whole bunch of stuff here.
6: Yeah. It's going to lead us, I don't know exactly where we're going here, but there's a lot of lot of stuff to talk about when it comes to healthcare in the modern world.
2: It's kind of funny because we had anticipated, we thought that this was going to be like the year of healthcare, and that we were going to spend the whole year talking about healthcare, and then the Iran war happened, and I feel like this has been the year of like 50 million different things. It's all over the place. So, but this is good. I'm glad we're talking about this morning.
6: Okay, our special guest is Craig Wagoner. He is the CEO, Chief Executive Officer of Community Health Systems. Craig, thanks so much for taking some time to talk to us.
8: You got it. Thanks for having me. Really appreciate being here.
2: Get nice and close to mic for me. Yeah, pull it up to you. Yeah.
6: All right. How is the hospital business these days? Seems a little rough.
8: Well, it depends on your perspective. If you're a community member here in Fresno County and surrounding counties, I'd say healthcare is pretty doggone good with the number of services that the amount of services that we're able to provide our community. Healthcare is excellent. If you're providing that healthcare, that's a little different story. Based upon lack of reimbursement and unfunded mandates and things of that nature, all the financial challenges that we have as health systems in California.
6: So, is your organization healthy from a business standpoint?
8: We are healthy, although we do have financial challenges for sure here. I mean, what's important. In all of this is that, 85% of our patients have some form of government insurance. So that means the remainder is commercial. And our government insurance doesn't pay us very well. And not just us, but all hospitals. So we have a big challenge with that. They only cover about a little more than 80% of our total costs of healthcare.
2: Well, and, the first time that we really noticed that, felt impact from that, I would say, was the closure of Medeiros Hospital. And that we realized there's some kind of balance that needs to happen between, what the language John and I use, you might use different language, Craig, but the language we use is paying and non-paying customers. There's kind of a balance between the reimbursement of Medi-Cal, Medicaid, Medicare, private health insurance, and then, of course, those without insurance.
8: Correct. Yes. The non-pay component kind of went away when Medicaid or Medi-Cal was expanded in California and throughout the U.S. And everybody became a paid patient. The challenge was, as I mentioned earlier, is it just was the pay just wasn't good enough to cover the cost of care that was provided. But yes, Medeiros closing is a symptom of what's happening in California and throughout the U.S. And as a matter of fact, we have a lot of states. I'm sorry, that's my nerves. So
2: that's okay.
8: We have a lot of hospitals in the state that are facing closure. As a matter of fact, and we have to change the economics of what we're doing.
6: Well, is the problem that we want everybody to have health care?
8: Yes.
6: Is that the problem?
8: That's part of it. The biggest problem is it's just expensive, from pharmaceuticals to the workforce itself. Just extremely expensive to deliver care, and we as a hospital system we're a what we call a low cost provider, because a lot of people talk about how. When we mention how expensive we are, well, why aren't you managing your expenses? Well, we're 40% lower. Our cost structure is 40% lower than the average California hospital cost structure. We've taken out about $500 million in expenses and improved efficiencies over the last couple of years. So We're very, very cost effective. The problem is really reimbursement.
6: Well, let's talk about that now. You have Medicare, Medi-Cal, Medicaid. What is the there an ideal balance there, or and what is your balance on that?
8: Well, we are 85% Medicare and Medicaid.
6: Now those are different, right?
8: Yep. So we're about half and half. So about of that 85%, half is Medicare, which is federal. The other half is Medicaid, which is state, and then the remainder is commercial insurance.
6: Now so those government programs don't pay enough, right?
8: That is absolutely correct. They do not pay enough. Matter of fact, we lose for every patient that walks through our door that has Medicare or Medicaid, we lose about $600 on those patients.
6: So is the other 15% enough to hold you up? I guess it must be.
8: It's not anymore. It used to be. Yeah, hospitals are really good. We used to be really good at cost shifting. And we just can't do it anymore. Because back in the day when our government insurance was 50% or less, we could cost share really, really well with the commercial insurers. We can't do that. We can't do that anymore because of the 85% government insurance that we carry. So the healthcare, the commercial insurers can't cover it anymore.
6: So how do you make it? Yeah, how do you make it?
8: Well, we have to get creative. I mean, you know, from my perspective, we would never ever in a million years create the kind of healthcare system that we have today in the United States. And I know this is a little lofty, but we need to reimagine healthcare from the ground up is what we need to do. In the meantime, though, we need to be a lot more efficient with what we're doing, and we need to provide more preventive care. Value-based care is the term that we use for that, which is basically take care of our community, keep them out of the hospital, and improve their health, but figure out a way to get paid for that.
2: Well, this is okay. So let me throw something out there. We're talking to Craig Wagner, who's the president and CEO of Community Health Systems. So what we've heard before from people, and I don't know if this is true anymore or not, but is that, you know, it is cheaper to go on Medicaid, I think it is, cheaper to go to the emergency room than it is to go to, let's say, the urgent care. So the copay on urgent care, I think it is Medicaid, is $50 versus the emergency room, which is $20. Is that right?
8: I would have to look at that. I'm not sure that it is. I believe that it's less expensive.
2: I would hope so, because it seems backwards.
8: Yeah.
2: It seems backwards to me, but I feel like
8: emergency medicine is extremely expensive.
2: Right.
8: Yeah.
2: And I feel like when we've done this show before, we will get people that call in with the government health insurance, the government funded health insurance, and they say things along the lines of, it's just a cheaper copay to go to the emergency room for something than it is to, for a stomach ache than it is to go walk through an urgent care, which just seems backwards to me. And why would the government do that? But I don't have an answer for that.
8: No, that seems extremely backwards to me. And you know, one of the things that we try to do is to encourage our community to go to urgent cares versus the emergency departments.
2: Well, it's less of a wait time, let me tell you. You can make an appointment at the urgent care.
8: Absolutely. I mean, we get 220,000, you know, some odd folks that come through our emergency departments every year. And a fair number of those folks really could get that same care at an urgent care for a lot less money, quite frankly. It is less expensive.
6: I think we were told a long time ago.
2: With that, Obamacare, we were told.
6: That they wouldn't go to the emergency room
2: right.
6: anymore. Any difference in the emergency room?
8: Oh, yeah.
6: From 10 years ago?
8: Since the expansion of Obamacare, since you said that, not me. since that happened, emergency care visits exploded.
6: They've gone up.
8: Yes.
2: Well, why?
6: They're supposed to go down.
8: Because everybody has insurance now versus before.
6: But that was supposed to keep them out of the emergency room because now they could get that preventive care you're talking about.
2: At the doctor.
8: Right. Which did not happen. Did not happen.
6: So what percent of your business is emergency room?
8: We do, well, like I said, we do about 220,000 visits and, golly, roughly, and a lot of those folks get admitted, and I don't know exactly what percent that is, but it's a fair number of the business that we do in the hospitals.
6: So let me ask you this, because if you're not being reimbursed enough, why is that? I mean, why doesn't the government, I know they haven't got any money, I guess. Is that all it comes down to? They can't print enough.
2: Why can't they do 100%?
8: Yeah. I don't know if it's that they don't have any money or if they have other priorities. And I think a lot of it is just other priorities.
6: So, I mean, you can't make it on that formula. You need more private insurance. Would that be the solution?
8: More private insurance would be great, but
6: because they pay enough.
8: They pay enough, but it's a Band-Aid. It's really a Band-Aid. With our population in Fresno County, with about 50%, I think, of our population who has Medicaid and growing, there's not enough commercial insurance to go around. We really need to reform government reimbursement is what we need to do.
6: Are you having any luck with that?
8: Not great luck, but we do have a seat at the table. We're spending a lot of time both in Washington and in Sacramento, fighting the good fight. We're not only, communicating the issues and the problems and the challenges that we have, but we're also, introducing solutions as well. And one that I mentioned earlier is value-based care and preventive care. Where, you know, we would love to, you know, go at risk, meaning, you know, taking a dollar to take care of that community in whole and just, you know, let us do it instead of this episodic care model that we currently have that's just not working.
6: I'm trying to go off my memory here, but you said 85% you're Medicare, Medicaid, or Medi-Cal.
8: Correct.
6: Medicaid, Medi-Cal, same thing. Medi-Cal is Medicaid in California, right?
8: Correct, yes.
6: Okay,
8: yes.
6: And you're 85%.
8: Yes.
6: Now, if my memory serves me right, Christina, you might remember.
2: All right.
6: Madera went out of business. They said they were 80-20. You're 85-15.
8: Right.
2: How are you making it?
8: Well, we're behind. I mean, we're financially, we're behind. We have some dollars in the bank that we're living off of right now. We're still creating a lot more efficiencies than we had before. And Madera's, you know, a little smaller, of course.
2: Mm-hmm.
8: Their economics haven't changed, but, we're struggling as well. Now we're not near closure. And we're going to do everything we can to get through that so that doesn't happen, because that can't happen, of course.
6: What would happen if you went out of business?
8: Oh, gosh, it would be
6: not that it's going to happen.
8: It would be mayhem, I think,
6: yeah.
8: Right? I mean, you know,
6: you guys do a lot of business.
8: You're talking, you know, level one trauma center, UCSF medical education, plus all the services that we provide. And one of the things that we have spent a lot of time on over the last several years is making sure that our community stays in town for services, such as oncology services, neuro services, cardiac services. So we've created and we've built all these service lines, so folks can stay here. If we went out of business, you would have to travel to San Francisco or LA for services, for those types of services. And I don't know where healthcare would be delivered.
2: Well, that's what we used to have to do.
6: Yeah. Yeah. Well, let me ask you this. This probably too simplistic. But why don't you just tell everybody, we only get paid 60% or whatever, so you're going to get paid 60%. Why doesn't that work?
8: Well, which people am I saying that to?
6: That's, I would be saying it to everybody, right? Because we only get 60% for everything, right? So everything, you only get paid 60%. That's,
8: well,
6: why not?
2: Get 60% of services?
6: Well, no, I'm just saying.
2: Because I don't think you
6: doctor,
2: can say that.
6: The doctor.
2: Oh.
6: We're getting reimbursed 60, you get reimbursed 60.
8: Well, they'd go elsewhere. That's part of our problem. The other challenge that we have are, you know, some of the unfunded mandates. Like now in California, we have a healthcare minimum wage. It was Senate Bill 525 I believe.
6: That's right. What? How much is that?
8: $25 an hour is when it's fully implemented in 28. And I mean, that cost us just about $100 million a year to implement. So we can't really
6: Isn't
8: say.
6: Isn't that amazing? The same people who won't pay you enough already are giving you more expenses.
8: Yeah,
6: Do you ever point this out to them?
8: I like you. You know, that's the exact issue that we're having, is we have especially our state folks and we love these folks and they're very supportive, but some of them are a little misguided when they come through with some of these unfunded mandates that I'm talking about.
2: You're very kind.
8: Yeah, I try to be.
6: You got
8: to
6: be.
8: Yeah, I got to be. So.
6: But you get less reimbursement.
8: Exactly.
2: We're talking with Craig Wagoner, who's the president and CEO of Community Health Systems here on KMJ. When we get back, we'll get into some more of this. The balance between, how does a hospital stay afloat when you've got 85% of clientele on Medicare, Medicaid, Medi-Cal, and 15% on private insurance trying to. This is a balancing act, and how does that work? We're talking with Craig on
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2: Prosky and Musan here on KMJ. We have a special guest in studio with us this morning, and that's Craig Wagner. He's the president and CEO of Community Health Systems. And Craig, you know, this all started because we saw the op-ed that you wrote in Cal Matters. Patients often left out of network as hospitals and insurers clash over cost. And so, you know, it made me think about when you are going into these negotiations, we've seen a lot of, I mean, this has been going on, I think, for years. We've seen from time to time where we've all gotten the letters from our own insurance companies saying, you know, something is now out of network. How does that work when these contracts come up for renewal and you've got to talk to these insurance companies? And I'm like, we've said all along, this is a balancing act.
8: It is absolutely a balancing act. I've been in this business for over 30 years, and this sort of thing has been happening for that long.
2: Yeah.
8: We're always, hospitals and health plans are always in negotiations, you know, along the way. But, you know, for us, and, you know, especially with our, you know, 14% commercial insurance business, you know, we just want to make sure everybody's at par on their reimbursement. So we just want to make sure everybody's, you know, paying fairly from that perspective. And unfortunately, that's why we go out of network with the insurers. We eventually, you know, come to an agreement. It is kind of a silly process, I will admit to that for sure. But it's a time honored tradition, unfortunately. But again, that's something else that has to change. Our incentives are just not aligned at all between providers and payers, and so that's again something else that we have to work on. I actually sit on Anthem Blue Cross Blue Shield's advisory group, and that's probably one of the best things that I've done since taking this seat, because we're able to sit at a table on a quarterly basis and talk about the issues and then try to figure things out and come together before we go out of network on things, and I think that's going to work well for us. Blue Shield, unfortunately, that's the latest commercial insurance we're out with, but they're also the last one to get to parity. So we're very close on that. We're at the negotiating table. We're talking, which didn't happen for a while. So we'll get there.
6: Now you negotiate with these groups. Now the government stuff. Do you negotiate that?
8: No.
6: That just comes.
8: We're price
6: they just
8: takers.
6: Tell you.
8: Yeah, they tell us what they're going to pay. Yes.
6: So, what kind of pressure does that put on you for the other private stuff?
8: Significant pressure.
6: So that's why we get in these jams.
8: Yes.
6: Yeah. So they know that.
8: Yes.
6: Right.
8: Yes.
6: They know what kind of pressure you're under.
8: Absolutely. And
6: does that help?
8: And they're under pressure too. I mean, you know, yeah. I certainly understand. Most of these are for-profit businesses. They have. You know, folks they have to answer to, they're trying to, you know, make their buck as well. I mean, I get that. But again, it's just misaligned because, you know, some of their premiums, some of the commercial insurance premiums increase somewhere between 15% to 25% annually, you know, and we're asking for a very small portion of that. So it's not balanced.
6: It almost seems like just a downward spiral, except it's upward.
8: Well, yes.
6: You know what I mean?
8: Yeah, yes.
6: It just seems like everybody needs more money.
8: Unfortunately, yes.
6: Yeah. And on our end, if you're in private insurance, you just keep getting rising bills. And that was why we got into this whole insurance argument 10 years ago or whenever it was, 15 years ago.
2: It was 2008, John.
6: Is that what it was?
2: Yeah. Almost 20 years.
6: Yeah. Yeah.
2: Almost.
6: Because it was going up so much, but it never stopped going up.
8: Right.
6: We didn't solve anything?
8: We haven't solved anything yet. And it won't until we have some reform.
6: And who's going to do that?
2: Well, and what does that reform look like?
8: Well, it looks like all the players getting together, the health insurers, the providers, the pharmaceutical companies, the unions.

0: when on Saturday night when a neighbor called police about loud voices coming from her apartment. When officers arrived, Marseille explained that she was safe and they told her to secure her golden Saint Berdoodle Jameson. She did, but says the dog slipped outside and walked towards one of the officers, and Marseille says that's when he was shot.
1: I don't understand what happened. I don't understand why he had to get shot. I don't get it. He didn't do anything.
0: Video of the emotional aftermath has been viewed more than 2 million times. The incident is under police review. Tanya J. Powers, Fox News.
2: Tyler Reddick opened the NASCAR season with 3 straight wins. Now another driver is on his own streak.
3: Tyler Reddick built up a huge points lead at the start of the NASCAR Cup season, but here comes Denny Hamlin.
4: Denny gets his 3rd victory in a row, and it comes here at Pocono.
3: Courtesy Prime Video, Hamlin matched Reddick with his 3rd win in a row Sunday at Pocono. It's the first time in his career he's won 3 straight races, and he's actually won 4 of 5 if you count the All-Star race. He's whittled down the gap in the standings to just 19 points. Reddick finished 2nd, William Byron 3rd. I'm Tim McMaster, Fox News.
2: Things are looking good on Wall Street this hour. The NASDAQ is up 790 points. The Dow is up 712. The S&P 500 up 140. Oil trading at just under $81 a barrel. 10:32, Valley weather, lots of sunshine, 84 degrees here at Radio City. Looking for a high today of 98 under a heat advisory through tomorrow night at 11. To clear tonight, 71 for an overnight low. Tomorrow, the heat advisory continues, more sunshine, a high of 99, continuing that trend through Wednesday, cooling to the upper 80s by Friday. 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
2: Oh, golly. Well, we have...
3: Good question, John.
2: 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So we offer everything except for transplant, and we're working on that.
1: Well, speaking of nurses, we do have a caller, 490-5858. Michelle is a nurse, and Michelle, you're on KMJ.
4: Hi, guys. Thanks for taking my call again. First, I want to say congratulations to Mr. Wegener for running such a wonderful institution and all of the things that make up Community Health Systems. I live in Tulare County, and, of course, we're having the same problem in our hospital as many hospitals all over California are having. And years ago, I was on a call committee for trying to push, I believe it was Measure M, and we were trying to, you know, get funds for our hospital. And every single person on that call said, you know what, I don't believe that you guys are hurting for money, because look at the people in the C-suite. They're getting, you know, seven figures a year, and you're not going to get any more of my money. And that measure failed. And I think that needs to enter the conversation, because, you know, everybody thinks that they are worth more money. Believe me, every nurse that I ever worked with thought that they were worth more money, every physician, and every CEO. So I just...
1: Hey, Michelle, I just want you to know, every radio person feels the same way,
3: yeah,
1: too. Everybody feels that
3: John's
1: way.
3: John's famous line around here is, when he was the boss, no one ever asked for a pay decrease.
1: Everybody exactly. thinks they're worth more. So it's not just that business.
3: Yeah.
1: Michelle, did I leave you?
4: No, I'm
1: okay.
4: Here.
1: But I understand what you're saying. Are you saying that the perception is people are all getting rich in this business?
4: Yeah. Well, I mean, when several people at the top are earning seven figures, yes, the everyday person is saying, I don't believe it. I don't believe it. What are all those people getting? Why are they getting paid so much money? And this isn't just our patients. This is people that work for the institutions, people that work for the systems. You know, Mr. Wagner said that bill was coming up in 2028 to pay all healthcare workers $25 an hour starting. You know, healthcare is really difficult, as Mr. Wagner knows. And I think that's a fair wage for people working in healthcare. They encounter violent, so much stuff on a daily basis, their own health, you know, being impacted. And I think that in the conversation of money, that it has to enter the conversation of...
1: Well, let's enter that conversation,
3: yeah.
1: Mr. Wagoner.
2: Yeah. Hey, well, Michelle, first of all, thanks for the compliments. Really appreciate it. And you're in Tulare. And if you ever get an opportunity to want to join community, let me know. We'd love to have you. You bring up a great point. And, you know, on the Senate Bill 525, the healthcare minimum wage, the issue isn't that we're paying folks more, because I agree with you, totally agree with you. Our nurses, our techs, all of our folks, you know, security, et cetera, everybody deserves more, because some of the conditions are tough. I mean, our patients are some of them are very difficult, and some of the conditions related to the patients are difficult as well, and healthcare in is difficult, as you said. So I don't have any issues with paying our folks what they deserve. Of course,
1: are your nurses, are they unionized?
2: No. We are not a union shop. The part of the issue that I have is whether it's the federal government or the state government pushing stuff onto us without a compensation behind it. That's the hard part. So as we're trying to fulfill the law with Senate Bill 525, which we are, and it started a couple years ago, and we're ramping up on this thing. You know, it cost us, like I mentioned earlier, about $100 million a year, and then you brought up the executive comp as well. There is actually, and I don't know if this is going to hit the ballot or not, but the SEIU, the union, has introduced a bill, and I think they got it qualified recently, that may or may not be on the ballot. I think we'll find out the 25th of this month, that will limit executive comp for any healthcare executive in California, whether you're a nurse, a physician, or otherwise, to $450,000 a year, and that's all in, including benefits. If it makes the balance, and I just think that's the salary piece aside, just having that kind of that. Someone come in and try to force that is going to hit healthcare pretty hard. It's not going to be good for healthcare in California at all. Executive comp in the U.S., if you took total percent of exec comp, it's like less than 0.1% of all healthcare expenditures. And for hospitals alone, it's less than 1%. So, you know, you're going to hear things like, if it does get on the ballot, you're going to hear commercials like, you know, we're going to take executive comp and give it back to the hospitals, so that we can improve care and pay everybody else more. And I guarantee you that won't happen. It just won't. It's not what the community perceives it to be.
1: It seems like there's a movement in this state to limit. It's almost like they you can have too much, you know, like, yeah. Elon Musk, for example, with the trillionaire stuff, right?
2: Right.
1: But you have the billionaire's tax. Is that going to be on the ballot, Christina? Did that make
3: it? I think we are, yes. Yeah. That's also another SEIU push.
1: So it seems like in Sacramento, they have an idea that there is such a thing as too much, and that they are trying to figure out what that is.
2: Right. Right.
1: Is that a kind of a bad place for them to be? Can they figure this out?
2: I don't think they can. This all comes down to your philosophical, position, right? On what's too much and what's not too much. But this won't be good for healthcare. The billionaire's tax won't be good for healthcare.
1: We have another call here, 490-5858. Tom, you're on KMJ.
5: Yes, real quick. I worked at Community back in the 70s, St. Agnes and Kaiser, and I'm a medic, and I used to do evaluations for communities. They're yearly training. The problem I see with Obamacare and stuff like that is everybody's got now free insurance. They come in with an ingrown toenail. It's infected. It's been 6 months. A lot of people use ER like a doctor, refuse to go to the primary doctor, which I see 90% of people coming in ERs should have gone to primary, but they let their problem go too far. And that's costing and running ERs through the roof with waiting lines, et cetera. And the other problem is, too, with free insurance for illegals, it's just compounding things, and people won't go to the doctor. They're using ER like a doctor, which it's expensive to go to ER. If you've got ingrown toenail, go to your primary. But when it gets bad, you come to ER, and it drives costs up. I've seen this over and over again. I got a cold. I got this. They shouldn't be in ER. But that's one of the major problems that I see overall with medical is people got the insurance. They think they can use ER like a revolving door, and that's what they've been doing, which is sad for the ones that really need it.
1: What are you saying, that people don't know how to use their insurance?
5: I don't know if they're, I'll say ignorant, I just don't care. Because when it's free, if you go to ER, if it's free, what does it bother you? It's free anyway. I think that they're using that more so because it's free. They made education go primary, but a lot of them use ER. If it's free, where would you go?
3: But Tom, isn't the doctor's visit free or the urgent care free?
5: Well, yes, but it's cheaper to go to a dog. ER has more of an expense than you go to
1: ER. How is free cheaper?
5: Be admitted. Oh, no, it costs a hospital more.
1: Okay.
3: Okay, I get the point.
5: Yeah, I'm sorry, yeah.
3: Sorry.
5: You go to a doctor for primary care, he's got an office. You go to ER, he got all the techs, surgeons, everything. So there's an operating cost that the facility has to incur, which is way over above with someone just go to primary care. I see people coming with, I got a cough, I got a cold. How about your primary? Well, they don't go because they don't care.
1: Tom, let me just follow up. If you could straighten out the emergency room, would that solve your problem? You.
2: Oh, me? Oh, you're, oh, okay, okay. Yeah, I thought you were asking Tom.
1: No, I mean, you've got all these other problems.
2: Yeah, no, absolutely. No, and Tom brings up a very good point. You know, one of our major challenges in this community is primary care physicians or primary care physicians. Today, we're sitting at about 2,000 residents to one primary care physician. In the rest of the state, we're sitting on about 1,200 residents per primary care. So we have twice as many residents per primary care than the rest of the state and, frankly, the rest of the nation. So primary care is the big problem. If we can fix primary care, which we are trying to do, we can help keep folks out of the emergency departments.
1: Well, is that because people do not want to operate here?
2: Well,
1: why don't we have more?
2: We don't have more, I think, because we're not training as many as we could. We need to train more.
1: This is California or is this Central California?
2: This is Central California.
1: So they're not having any trouble in San Francisco and L.A.
2: They're not.
1: Why is that?
2: They have beaches.
1: That's why? Just location?
2: They have beaches. I think that's a little part of it. Although I think Fresno is a lovely place to live. But
1: doctors don't necessarily think so.
2: But some doctors don't, although we have a lot of doctors that do today. But once we get them here, they'll stay. And we're making a huge effort right now to train more primary care. We support the UCSF training program and the primary care training program we have there. We're hiring more primary care within our network. We have roughly 53 primary care today, and we're trying to hit 100 in 3 years. so that we can provide more primary care, more preventive care, keep folks out of the emergency departments.
1: But they have the same problem in Southern California when it comes to reimbursements from the government. They have the same thing, right?
2: Yes.
1: Okay. But somehow they're able to make more money there, I guess?
2: Well, they also have a little higher commercial insurance mix in those areas.
1: Just more wealthier areas.
2: Just more wealthy.
1: So we're a poor area, basically.
2: Yes.
1: Would you say?
2: Yes.
1: That kind of makes it tough.
2: Makes it tough. Yeah. Absolutely.
3: Craig, thanks so much for your time this morning. We appreciate it.
2: Oh, thank you.
3: Yeah, Craig Wagner.
1: That goes fast, doesn't it?
3: President and CEO.
2: It does go fast.
3: Yeah, Community Health Systems. We'll be right back on.
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3: Broski and Mousson here on KMJ. Thanks again to Craig Wagner, President and CEO of Community Health Systems, for joining us for this hour, basically. You know, here's my takeaway of this, John. I could not imagine being a business owner in this state and the state saying to you, you have to take me as your customer. And oh, by the way, I'm not going to pay you the price on that tag. I'm going to tell you what price I'm going to pay. And there's nothing you can do about it. And that becomes 85% of your customer base.
1: It's crazy.
3: It is crazy. I am not jealous of any hospital CEOs out there whatsoever. Because here you are trying to provide a great service to the communities that you serve, and yet you're in the red, especially in the Central Valley. Because as you pointed out, Southern California, that spread is different and it makes a difference. But here in Central California, you've got a lot of people, 80, 85% of people that are on government health insurance that does not reimburse at 100%. And you are trying to make lemonade out of lemons.
1: Well, the other thing, you know, it's like, and then they pass laws about how much you have to pay people. You know, if they don't give you enough to pay people, then they pass a law to say you have to pay them more. It just doesn't make any sense. And then that drives the cost up the line. So if you have a minimum wage at the hospital of $25, everybody above that's got to be bumped up a little bit too. It said it cost $100 million just for that one law. So you got not only a customer who won't pay you, but there's demands that you pay more. You know, just it's a crazy system.
3: It is a crazy system. So thanks again to Craig for joining us for this hour of the show. We're out of time. We're back tomorrow at 9 a.m. Raise up next.
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25: You ever wake up in the middle of the night or maybe first thing in the morning and notice drool on your pillow? Unless you're sleeping next to someone who hasn't already seen all your good, bad, and ugly, it's probably not that big a deal and not anything to worry about unless it's something that just started happening recently. When people drool at night, it's often because of a stuffy nose, acid reflux, or being a mouth breather. People who sleep on their stomach or side are more likely to drool than someone who sleeps on their back. But in some cases, drooling at night can be a warning sign of something more serious, like dental issues, sleep apnea, or even early symptoms of Parkinson's disease. If you're at all concerned about this, the best place to start is with an ENT doctor, an ears, nose, and throat doctor. They can recommend a sleep study to possibly get some answers. I'm Dr. Sanjay Gupta, helping you live a better life.
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0: Lots of sunshine, 86 degrees here at Radio City. It's 11 o'clock. I'm Randy James, live in the KMJ newsroom. The U.S. and Iran have agreed to extend a ceasefire for 60 days, but President Trump suggests the specifics of the deal won't be made public until it's officially signed on Friday. Fox's Peter Ducey is in Geneva with more.
2: Trump ally Lindsey Graham is kind of nervous about this. He posted, "I am somewhat concerned that Iran's view of the agreement seems different than what the American negotiating team is claiming. Under our law, any nuclear deal with Iran will be sent to Congress for review and a vote. I look forward to reviewing the final product." The Iranians are claiming, to Lindsey Graham's point, that they are going to get paid up front. The Americans say that's not true. President Trump also just said here in Europe that this agreement does not include sanctions relief. So, what's in it for Iran? The vice president has revealed the parties are moving forward with a multi-billion dollar fund to help rebuild Iran.
0: The deal will also reopen the Strait of Hormuz and end the U.S. blockade on Iranian ports as the countries negotiate on several issues, including Iran's nuclear program. Pakistan also announced the deal would stop any fighting between Israel and Hezbollah. The Clovis Veterans Memorial District marked a major milestone on Saturday, 80 years of service, with a celebration that brought the community together in a big way. From storytelling to reconnecting with neighbors, they captured what the district has stood for since 1946. Community, service, and honoring those who served. For more information about the Clovis Veterans Memorial District and its upcoming programs, just click the link on our socials at KMJ Now. Steven Spielberg is back in the driver's seat, and this time he's headed to the stars. More on the numbers from the weekend's box office.
4: His sci-fi adventure Disclosure Day opened at number one this weekend, pulling in $44 million domestically. It stars Emily Blunt and Josh O'Connor as unlikely partners out to expose a government UFO cover-up.
5: This semi-9-year cover-up of the truth has to end.
4: Steven Spielberg is Hollywood's all-time box office king, behind classics like E.T. and Raiders of the Lost Ark. And Disclosure Day marks his best opening ever for an original film. And the horror hit Obsession held strong in second place with $19 million in its fifth weekend. Carmen Roberts, Fox News.
0: Positive day of trading on Wall Street continues this hour. The NASDAQ is up 769 points. The Dow is up 595. S&P 500 up 128. And oil holding steady, trading at just under $81 a barrel. It's 11:03. Valley weather, lots of sunshine. 86 degrees here at Radio City, on our way to a high of 98 under a heat advisory through tomorrow night, 11 p.m. Clear tonight, 71 for an overnight low. Tomorrow, the heat advisory continues with more sunshine and high of about 99. Those high 90s temps will continue through Wednesday, cooling to the upper 80s by Friday. 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
10: Well, the great question is, how is his voice? You know, I've had trouble for a week or two. And maybe a little bit better. We're going to find out together. Like him or not, the president, didn't he throw a great party for himself? I mean, it was wonderful. I loved it. Full of pageantry, full of excitement, full of cuss words, thanks to somebody from Brit. And the comment, which you're going to hear a little bit later, about Mrs. Obama, totally unacceptable from our local boy. It wasn't funny. You talk about the wrong place at the wrong time, the White House. I don't know anybody who enjoyed that. And that was courtesy of our Fresno fighter, Josh Hokett. Why did he have to do that? But anyway, we had this joyous 250th anniversary celebration of America and the president's birthday. And also, he picks this weekend to make peace with Iran. I mean, it's like a triple header, you know? And I also love the fact that CNN's Fareed Zakaria blasted California's failing Democratic leaders. And that's exactly what he said for, you know, all of the unaffordability in the state of California. And this is why people are running out. This is why people are leaving, because of the Democrats. And that's coming from one of the most liberal individuals on the tube, you know? Blew me away. When I heard that, I could not believe it. But we've got oil lower than it's been in a long, long time. And the next question is, hey, Ray, when are gas prices going to go down? And I would say I might have an answer for that. Bear with me in more ways than one. And we might be able to figure that out. California is very tricky when it comes to following gas prices compared to the rest of the country. You know this if you live here, right? Spencer Pratt, maybe he'll be in the mayor's race. Maybe he won't. His wife, Heidi Montag, has finally spoken out in a very emotional statement about his loss. And also at the same time, we have Spencer's volunteer team. Yeah, they're called the Pratt Pack. I love it. And another very disturbing mystery that's happening in Skid Row. Yeah, remember last week we discovered all of these Skid Row types that had been paid to vote for anybody but Spencer Pratt. Anybody. And you know what that meant. And this was even after, you know, the councilwoman, Ramon, you know, did this very emotional fall from grace, checked out of the race, congratulated the winners, Bass and Pratt. And then the next morning, she wakes up and she's got 43,000 votes that put her in and Pratt is out. So there's some tricky stuff going on. But what's the latest? Hang in and I'll tell you. This is getting weirder and weirder. A lot of California news today. There's a man accused of an ISIS plot. And it's an ISIS plot with a former sailor. And the man is from where? Porterville, right down the road. Right? This is about a trio of men allegedly pledging allegiance to ISIS. And they thought they were communicating with a jihadist. But it wasn't a jihadist. It was the FBI working undercover. And they nailed him. And again, one of them is considered kind of a local guy. That's scary. The Prime Minister of England, even more unpopular now, Keir Starmer, because he's taking everybody that's under the age of 16 and he's banning them from everything online. Practically, you know, I mean, you're talking about TikTok, all of the favorites that I guess you would say the younger kids like, they're not going to be able to access them anymore. It's going to be against British law. And I don't think that's going to help him because he's in trouble now anyway. Not that these kids have a vote when it comes to the prime minister, but mom and dad do. And they're not going to be happy. Somebody else that's not happy are the fans of Rod Stewart. Did you hear about this? He's in big trouble. He was spotted cheering on a Scottish team at the FIFA World Cup. Right? And that was one day after he canceled a California gig because of a so-called sinus infection. Right? He just checked out because he wanted to see this game. He couldn't be honest with anybody. So, I mean, he's going to be persona non grata with the Rod Stewart fans. This concert was sold out like way in advance. And, oh, I'm sick. I can't make it. I'm so sorry. And then he's shown drinking like a sailor, a drunken sailor at this FIFA Cup with Scotland. He got busted. Also in the, we got some great audio file today. We have the War Secretary, Pete Hegseth, talking about how he's eliminated the head of the Venezuela terrorist group. I never get this right. Tren de Aragua? Something like that. And that, still haven't learned how to say it yet. He's dead. This guy Guerrero is dead. And he's talking about going after all of these so-called, you know, bad guys, cartels, and the president, Donald Trump, not real happy with one of his best friends. And that happens to be Benjamin Netanyahu. What happened there? The prime minister of Israel launched a missile attack against Lebanon, right in the middle of all of this peace negotiating with Iran. And they were going after Hezbollah, of course. And Donald Trump said, "What in the F are you doing?" And I would have loved to have been a fly on the wall for that conversation. Anyway, as I sit here with my honey and my ginger and my turmeric, which seems to be bringing me back to life a little bit, we'll continue on KMJ, kmjnow.com, wherever you stream. It's the Ray Appleton Program. I'm glad you're here.

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10: Oh, dear. Well, here in California, there is a lot of California news today. So bear with me, because I want to be like, California, California, California, California, California. We see, are the Democrats turning left or right in this state? I know somebody who's running for governor who would love it if they turned right. What am I talking about? The latest polling conducted in early June amongst registered voters who identify themselves as Democrats or left-leaning independents, while some still support Kamala Harris and Gavin Newsom, both have slipped big time in this polling since October, since March. Not good. Harris was at 33%. She's fallen to 30%. That was in March. Now 27%. Newsom had 21% in the fall, then 16%. Now check this out. 14%. Gavin Newsom's at 14%. Now, that's with California voters in a presidential poll, not the rest of the country, just California voters. I don't know, with all of the problems that the Democrats are having, how they can hold on to these two people and call them legitimate candidates. I mean, they just can't. I mean, Kamala Harris, still out there, trying to push that lame book, making a big fool out of herself. And Gavin Newsom is getting into all kinds of trouble here in California that's making its way across the country. And they're getting it finally. They're getting it finally, is what I meant to say. When I say they, I'm talking about the rest of the country. They understand the guy's a loser. Doesn't break my heart. Break yours? No. Also, that here, California. We've got Iranian hackers taking full credit for a cyber attack on Bakersfield, Visalia, and the Chico water facilities. Now, a human can go weeks without food, but water, in my understanding, is like 2 or 3 days. And if you don't have water in 2 or 3 days, you're dead meat. That makes water perhaps the single most important part of any city or any town's infrastructure. So on Sunday, it has been learned, there was a new attempt to exploit what may have been vulnerabilities in some of the water systems here in California. So you've got this Iranian hacker group. I mean, they're being very bold about it. They claim to have gained access to some of the key California water systems. But there's one problem. They don't seem to be able to get into any of the actual, I'm going to call them control systems, which would allow them to shut down or at least impede water production. At least not yet, but they're trying and they're still at it. That's a little scary. Now, this hacker group, in their statement, they did note that they had gained control of some of the water systems and but had not yet made any attempt to shut down the systems or do any damage. And it's not because they don't want to. They just don't have the keys to the kingdom, so to speak. So you got local authorities and the local media. It seems equally kind of skeptical about any damage done so far to the control systems. Although it does look like there's been a little bit of a breach. The San Joaquin Valley Water News cites the, you know, covering issues of water here in the valley. And they're looking at these areas that I mentioned earlier, Bakersfield, Visalia, Chico. You know, they've gotten in there, but again, they can't control it. So what does that mean right now? Everybody's water's fine because they can't control it. They can't shut it off. They can't screw it up. But experts are saying maybe they're a little bit close to getting to that point. So I don't know how you get around that. Don't. We're going to have to find out where these people are and take care of them in such a way that the president would. Boom. Because we need water, you know. And this is all stuff here in the valley. And I'm, again, so much California news. I could just go on and on and on. Maybe break it up with some other stuff. Yes, we've got the quote from the fight about Michelle Obama. What a shame. The Fresno guy wins his fight. He beats the hell out of a guy who's been beating the hell out of everybody. I mean, Josh can talk better to this than I can. And then he says all this stuff, which we're going to give to you a little bit later. A lot of F-bombs, all of that. Is it the White House, for crap's sake? He's been on the program here before. And I think we did have to bleep him one time. But I don't know why. Fresno. Fresno always gets a bad rap. And you wonder why we get a bad rap. Because of things like this. But a lot of you are asking, I missed it. I didn't hear it. You're going to hear it here. It's like the big news of the night from the president's get-together. I can't get over it. What this local fighter did. Not good. Not good. Have we got that? We're cutting it up right now. We have to be very careful because there's a lot of bad words in it. But this guy, you know, Josh Hokett facing a lot of backlash after the Michelle Obama comments. Yeah, bad taste. First off, he won his fight. This was a good thing. You should be very proud of that. Very proud. I mean, he beat a guy. Talk about his opponent. I mean.
3: Okay, so Derek Lewis.
10: A lot of people were surprised he beat him.
3: Yeah, let me turn my mic up here. Sorry.
10: That would help.
3: Derek Lewis is considered one of the most recognizable knockout artists in the UFC. I think he has like 16 or 17 knockouts, if I can remember right. He's the most in the heavyweight division. So I expected Josh to have a big battle ahead of him going into this. But no, he made easy work of Derek Lewis. And I honestly think that if he would, like I said last week on the air, would control his mouth, I think he would be right up there with championship contention very soon. But the way he's acting, I don't know.
10: I don't know how Dana White can tolerate that. Because it makes the whole organization look bad.
3: I've never seen Joe Rogan blush as much as he did after he made the comment that he did. You want to hear it?
10: Yeah, well, let me set it up.
3: Okay.
10: Okay, during an interview with podcaster, you know who, Joe Rogan, Hogan conducted the post-fight interview by grinning and looking directly into the television camera, saying, here we go, listen up.
11: I'm here with the winner, Josh Hokett. Josh, once again, you proved the doubters wrong, moved to 10-0, and knocked out one of the biggest knockout artists in the history of the sport.
12: I'm the man with the plan, the beast that's ready to feast. Hey, shout out to Trump for having the put some like this on. And if I'm going to say anything, there's only one person more incredible than the Incredible Hulk, and that's my Lord and Savior, Jesus Christ. Now listen, Alex Pereira, I want a shama on your mama. And lastly, Michelle Obama is a man. Am I right, America?
10: What the hell did that mean? You know, the quip was in an apparent reference to a conspiracy theory that had taken hold on the political right, far, far right, in recent years about the former First Lady, which has been promoted by some of the ultra-conservative pundits and sparked a steady stream of really crude remarks, memes. Jokes online about Michelle Obama really being a man. And why? I mean, this was so the wrong place. What, your reaction? Were you blown away, Josh?
3: Yeah. You know, I expected something ridiculous out of him. We watched my girlfriend and I watched the press conference on Friday. And he was going off about the main event guy, Ilia Topuria. He just got a divorce, and he called his wife an exotic dancer, or a slang term for an exotic dancer, during the press conference. And I'm like, you know, you don't really need to talk about somebody's wife or the mother of their child. So, I mean, he doesn't know how to be quiet, but then he gets in the ring, and he's a great fighter, so... I don't know. It's really irritating to see somebody that is such a good athlete represent the Central Valley the way he does. A lot of the video footage over the weekend, they showed fights and old footage of him fighting one of the other fighters on the card, Bo Nickel. when they were wrestling, and right in the footage, you see him wearing one of the singlets for wrestling. It's got the Fresno State logo right on it.
10: Oh, wow.
3: And so it's just really sad to see somebody that represents the Valley and all these young wrestlers and young athletes here in the Central Valley and then go up there in the White House and throw up middle fingers and cuss and call the past First Lady something that she isn't.
10: There are a lot of people

0: extend it again if an agreement isn't made before the end of 60 days. Republican Senator Mitch McConnell of Kentucky has been hospitalized, but reports don't say why.
1: A spokesman for Senator McConnell would only say he's receiving excellent medical care, but that's about all. McConnell has had plenty of health issues in recent years. A few months ago, he was hospitalized for 8 days after experiencing flu-like symptoms. He fell and sprained his wrist while walking out of a luncheon in 2024. He was hospitalized with a concussion in 2023 after falling in a hotel. After he returned, he twice froze up during news conferences. The 84-year-old former majority leader announced last February he's retiring when his current term ends in January 2027. Jill Nato, Fox News.
0: Stocks continue to surge today on Wall Street. The Dow is up 560 points. The S&P 500 is gaining 125 points. The NASDAQ is up 754. It's 1133 here at KMJ. Valley weather right now, sunny, 84 degrees at Radio City. On our way to a high later of 98 degrees today. We're still under a heat advisory through tomorrow night at 11 p.m. Tonight, clear skies, 71 will be an overnight low. Tomorrow, the heat advisory continues with a high of 99 continuing through Wednesday, but cooling to the upper 80s by Friday. 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
14: Tell you what we're going to do. A little bit later, we're going to play
6: Josh Hokut

0: again after he won his fight. And then the big fight of the night was won by the American Justin Gaethje. And his post-fight interview, class act, very sweet.
1: I didn't even have to edit it.
0: No.
1: I just played it for you during the break. I didn't have to edit a single word out of it.
0: Not a word. So we'll do that a little bit later. I mentioned we had all this California news. A lot of it is kind of scary. Well, not a lot, but this one. There's a California man arrested for allegedly plotting an ISIS-linked attack against Special Forces operatives. And he's claimed through his attorney that he was just a normal man looking to become a civil engineer. I didn't mean anything by it. His name is Elias Shamsaladin. I think I came close to it there. He's 21. He's from Porterville, just down the road. And he was arrested along with a couple of co-defendants. Another guy who's also 21. His name is Basim Ghafoor. He's from Kansas. And another cat, Barin Zayi. Boy, woo! And he's from Lakeside, 25 years old. That's near San Diego. And this was following a lengthy FBI investigation into extremist activity spanning more than a year. So, according to the federal complaint filed in Kansas, the trio allegedly pledged allegiance to ISIS. I don't know how you do that, but they did that. And they explored providing, I guess you would call it, material support, and communicated with somebody that they thought was a jihadist. Yep, we're talking to a very bad guy, and we're going to be bad guys. Except investigators are saying the individual they thought was a jihadist, you hear this coming, right? Was a confidential FBI source working undercover. Yep, they got stung by the FBI. So the prosecutors are alleging the conversations occurred with a lot of repeated references to violence, to operational planning, including discussions about traveling overseas to join ISIS. One of these guys is a Navy sailor, ex-Navy sailor. And they want to go overseas, join ISIS. They want to acquire weapons such as drones, grenades. They wanted everything. Rocket-propelled grenades. All of that to use against the U.S. forces, special forces personnel. And in one exchange, one of the individuals asked the undercover source, "How many do you hope to kill?" And the source said, "I wish I could kill 300 million Americans." There aren't that many. So this began back in May of 2025, and they finally closed the door on these guys. Now, the individual from down the road in Porterville, his attorney, a cat by the name of Peter Jones, recently appointed to the case, said he's had limited contact with his client, but pushed back on accusations as he knows them so far. Now, he describes the 21-year-old as a recent graduate of Porterville Community College with plans to transfer to Fresno State to study civil engineering. I have a feeling he's not going to be transferring to Fresno State. No. He doesn't even have a criminal record, says the attorney. All three of these very young guys face up to 20 years in federal prison if they're convicted. And remember, this is ISIS that we're talking about. You know, and I think we probably got three guys trying to feel their oats, how tough they are, how far they can get, talking to the bad guys overseas, seeing if they can get in. And maybe this was just a joke, but it certainly has backfired. These guys are in deep, deep trouble. Where that's going to go, I have no idea. You know, the nature of the case is kind of weird. What was the motive? What were they trying to do? How serious were they? Was this premeditated? What? Now, something had to be going on because the FBI had been working on this since May of last year. So there was something heavy there. Whatever it was, we don't know yet. We don't know. Spencer Pratt. Remember him? He has teamed up, sort of, kind of, with Karen Bass's brother in that blockbuster Palisades Fire lawsuit. He's claiming that he's teamed up with her brother after they both launched lawsuits against the city and her. Now, hear me. While Pratt hasn't officially joined Kenneth Bass's lawsuit, it appears that his lawsuit is almost identical to Bass. They're very similar. And theoretically, they could put them together and probably be a lot stronger. So, can you imagine? How does the mayor feel? Her brother, the guy that almost beat her and still may be in the race. He and his wife, Heidi Montag, sued L.A. and the Los Angeles Department of Water and Power on January 21st, 2025, after their home was destroyed. Now, going back that far, the lawsuit alleges the city and the utility failed to maintain an adequate water supply for fighting fires. You remember that. There was no water to fight the fires, contributing to the loss of homes and property, and the case is still in discovery. But can you imagine her brother getting together with Spencer Pratt, or Spencer Pratt getting together with her brother? Yeah. And that her brother's lawsuit is a class action lawsuit. Anybody damaged can join the lawsuit. And maybe that's going to be his plan. So this is getting more and more interesting by the moment. And there's been another Skid Row discovery. When we come back from the break, I'm going to tell you all about that. Here on KMJ. Stay put.
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11: You ever wake up in the middle of the night or maybe first thing in the morning and notice drool on your pillow? Unless you're sleeping next to someone who hasn't already seen all your good, bad, and ugly, it's probably not that big a deal and not anything to worry about unless it's something that just started happening recently. When people drool at night, it's often because of a stuffy nose, acid reflux, or being a mouth breather. People who sleep on their stomach or side are more likely to drool than someone who sleeps on their back. But in some cases, drooling at night can be a warning sign of something more serious, like dental issues, sleep apnea, or even early symptoms of Parkinson's disease. If you're at all concerned about this, the best place to start is with an ENT doctor, an ears, nose, and throat doctor. They can recommend a sleep study to possibly get some answers. I'm Dr. Sanjay Gupta, helping you live a better life.
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0: Coming up at the top of the next hour, another chance to qualify to see Kenny Chesney in Viva Las Vegas. Stay tuned. So the Spencer Pratt volunteer team, they're called the Pratt Pack. I love it. They claim to have found a lot of ballots sent out to Skid Row. But few were actually used to vote in the mayor's race. Yet, last week, they talked to all of these individuals who are residents of Skid Row, who voted and were paid to vote for everybody, anybody, but Spencer Pratt. But the members of the media joined four members of the Pratt Pack yesterday as they spent hours in a rundown neighborhood. And they asked dozens of local individuals about voter registration, the mail-in ballots, petition gathering. Individuals who've lived or worked in the district for years that have been trying to get those people to vote on Skid Row. And this comes just about a week after Pratt was, you know, dumped out of the mayor's race, after Karen Bass and Ms. Rahman received a single huge pile, I've told you about this over and over again, of mail-in ballots that dramatically made sure that one of them would overtake him. And it did. So, you got Susan Collins, who's a former California State Senate candidate who was a part of the Pratt Pack on Sunday, telling the media, what we're finding is a lot of people who registered to vote and a lot of ballots being sent out. And Nobody actually voted. So the California Post got involved. And their own investigation uncovered thousands of voter registration. So what are we talking about? And what damage, if anything, did it do? You've got a review of public records that identified more than 7,600 registered voters linked to shelters, supportive housing projects, addiction treatment centers, social service agencies, including about 1,100 registrations connected to the Midnight Mission on Skid Row. So you've got one longtime local telling the volunteers yesterday he personally knew of a Marina Del Rey woman recently charged by federal prosecutors with paying homeless people to register to vote. Now we're getting the names of these people who are behind this. Brenda Lee Brown Armstrong, known as Anika, was charged in May with paying another person to register to vote. And according to the federal prosecutors, this Ms. Armstrong worked for years as a paid petition circulator, collecting signatures for California ballot measures. And she's agreed to plead guilty. Ooh. Yeah. Thaddeus Brown, one of the residents, Skid Row, said, hey, this was her corner. This was her area. This is where she worked. And Brown claimed that people were routinely offered all kinds of money or cigarettes to sign the forms. She gave them, like, quote, $3 to $5. Some of the cheap people only gave them $2 and a cigarette. All of that to throw an election. But Brown's account echoed a theme that volunteers had heard over and over and over again for the last week or two on Skid Row. So as they moved through the tents and the shelters and the service centers and the sidewalk encampments, interviewing people, the residents told about their experiences, the drives. A lot of people, Brown said, never voted, but they registered and they still got paid and they just wanted the names. Why would they just want the names? Well, for Collins, who's spent years raising concerns about ballot collection and the practices, the most striking part about what happened yesterday was hearing the same story repeated over and over and over again. Quote, so what I've been hearing from a lot of people is that they registered to vote, but I haven't found anybody that actually voted. So the big question is, what happened to all of those ballots? People remember getting them, but they don't remember voting. So where did the ballots go? Are you beginning to figure this out? Huh? It's going, yeah. Light bulbs are going off over your heads. I can see it. Ann Giuliano, visiting Skid Row for the first time, described the experience as eye-opening. And she said it strengthened her determination to stay involved rather than judge from afar. Giuliano said, this is really intense. We saw a guy chasing another guy with a shovel and attacking him, wanting him to vote. What the hell? So they're getting violent? This is totally bizarre. totally bizarre. And I think, yeah, it's going to throw the election. It's going to have to. There are way too many irregularities. We'll see. You know, all of those ballots, where did they go? What happened to them? Everybody remembers signing up but not voting. So then who voted in their place if that's what happened? And I think that's the angle that we're looking at. More on the other side. Stay here.

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11: Sunny, 87 degrees at Radio City. It's 12 noon. I'm Michael Reed, live in the KMJ newsroom. In just 1 week, Tulare County deputies have answered four water rescues. The latest was Thursday when a 9-year-old girl was pulled from Lake Kaweah. Here's KMJ's Randy James with more.
12: Officials say that's alarming this early in the season. With a long, hot summer ahead, the message is simple. Water safety first. Wear a life jacket, watch your kids closely, know the currents, and skip the alcohol. Doctors say early CPR can be the difference between life and death, and every summer, they see these cases rise. Nationally, about 4,000 people die in water incidents each year. Kaweah Health is hosting a water safety pop-up this Thursday at the Visalia Farmers Market, so you can be ready before you head out. Randy James, KMJ News.
11: A juvenile rider was seriously hurt after a hit-and-run crash in Kings County. The California Highway Patrol says it happened just after 9 p.m. Sunday at 17th Avenue and Hanford Armona Road. Investigators say a boy riding an off-highway electric motorcycle was hit from behind by a dark-colored sedan traveling in the same direction. The impact threw the rider, leaving him with major injuries, and he was taken to Kaweah Health Medical Center for treatment. The driver fled the scene and was last seen heading west on Lacey Boulevard. The vehicle is believed to have damage to its right front bumper. Anyone with information is urged to contact the CHP. California hospitals are scrambling after a massive fire destroyed a 1 million square foot Medline warehouse up in Tracy, which, by the way, is a major hub for critical medical supplies.
13: It's alarming to see.
14: Thousands of pounds of equipment critical for patient care. Kaweah Health in Visalia is one of the many that rely on Medline for supplying essentials, including bandages and detergents.
13: It's really across the board that we use Medline quite heavily.
14: Chief Operating Officer Jag Bath telling us his calls with Medline leadership began as early as 9 a.m. Friday. On every floor, supply closets stocked with vital inventory that came straight from that now decimated Tracy warehouse. But with the blaze, daily deliveries have been put on pause.
13: We are a level 3 trauma center. We want to make sure we have supplies on hand for those last minute surgical cases.
14: With so many scrambling, Medline and the hospitals that rely on the company need to develop a plan, managing inventory to prevent hoarding and maintain fair distribution.
13: We have a lot of redundancies in place. It's not like we're going to run out of anything tomorrow. We do have a number of things on stock that it's going to last us a week or two at least.
15: And Beth did say that Medline is already working on rerouting its deliveries to come from a different warehouse.
11: That's ABC 30's Vincent Camarillo. On Wall Street, the Dow is up 572 points. The S&P 500 is gaining 129 points. The NASDAQ is adding 778. Valley weather right now, sunny, 87 degrees here at Radio City on our way to a high of 98. We're still under a heat advisory through tomorrow night at 11 p.m. Tonight, clear skies, 71 for an overnight low. Tomorrow, the heat advisory continues with a high of 99 continuing through Wednesday, but cooling to the upper 80s by Friday. 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
1: 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Mama and daddy put their roots right here, cause this is where the car broke down.
0: You wanna go see him in Vegas?

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Do it now.

0: I hate to admit it, but I like that. And I don't like country music. But I like that. I'm going to have to check more into his catalog. Very quickly, I want to apologize again for my voice. Been having problems for a couple of weeks, but you probably can detect if you were listening Friday when it was fine for the first 2 hours and 15 minutes, and then it crashed bad. Oh, but over the weekend, I went through all of these treatments and everything to kind of bring it back to life. And I must admit, it's been working. So, lots of turmeric, yeah, lots of ginger. It's all singer stuff, what singers do when they lose their voice. And in the beginning, I was kind of doubtful, but it seems to be working. But I do apologize. It's not 100% yet. But we're getting there. Hallelujah. All right. We just, first off, let's go back to Skid Row very quickly. The individuals who have been investigating this for Spencer Pratt say it's been really intense. I told you about one guy attacking another guy with a shovel, and it was about voting, and they were never able to really determine what it was about voting, why this guy was being beaten half to death. Something's going on in Skid Row, and something happened there. I'm convinced of it, that put the councilwoman Ramon over the top and Spencer Pratt out. I mean, I'm convinced of it. Normally, I look at this stuff and I go, yeah, maybe. I don't think there's any yeah, maybe here. There were individuals that were working for one of the two, and I don't mean Pratt, that pushed hard to make sure at the finish line were the two ladies and not Spencer Pratt. And I think it's so obvious that particular group of individuals in California who are empowered to watch elections for the state and the Fed, they need to step in and do something, like invalidate the mayor election, period. Invalidate it. Because I don't think it was correct. I don't think the end result, again, at the last minute, 43,000 votes come in for Ms. Ramon. This is after she's checked out, she's conceded, she's done the whole crybaby thing. And then all of a sudden, the next morning, she's in. Something's wrong. Really wrong. Now, something, we just got a phone call. Maybe really wrong in Avenal. And Josh, you can jump in.
1: Crazy phone call.
0: The phone call.
1: I tried to get as much information as I could within a few moments, and I don't even think I have everything here.
0: This was about local, I guess, council members?
1: Yes, I
0: was. Who are recalled.
1: Correct.
0: And by what I'm hearing, it sounds like they were all recalled. Correct?
1: From what I understood from the phone call, correct.
0: But they ain't leaving.
1: They voted to keep themselves in.
0: They voted to correct. Keep themselves in.
1: You got the article right there, yep. I was very unaware about this one until we just got this phone call from a lady named Veronica. So big shout out to Veronica for the story. But there's some crazy stuff going on in Avenal.
0: So, here's the deal. The meeting on Thursday, June 11th, marked the second city council session since four out of the five council members were recalled. So, the bulk of them, I would assume, need to go away but they're not going away. And the tensions really got ugly in the council chambers as this is like the second time, I guess, these individuals recalled refused to accept the Kings County recall election results, prompting a heated public meeting and setting up a court fight over whether that whole thing was legit. Now, despite the recall results, city leaders voted to decline the election results and the outcome. From the start, the city argued that the recall is illegal because it was filed it was filed with the county rather than the city. Oh boy.
1: So hey Raymond.
0: Yeah.
1: Veronica, who actually gave us the lead, is calling back. Would you like to hear her side of it?
0: Yeah.
1: She lives in the area. So welcome to the show, Veronica.
2: Hi, thank you.
0: Okay. What's going on? Apparently, it's kind of a gnat hair situation. They're saying that the lawsuit was filed with the county rather than the city.
2: Right.
0: That's their reason.
2: Right.
0: What's going on?
2: So, you know, it's actually funny, Ray, because the person that spearheaded the recall, her name is Dalila Barajas, went to the city, and the city clerk sent her to the county. And then she went back to the city, and then she went back to the county, and the county's like, okay, well then we'll do it. So she was following the directions of what they did, you know? And what's even more funny is that the city manager and the mayor pro tem had solicited information about a recall, and guess where they went? They went to the county, and the city manager's brother went and started a recall against Ricardo Verdugo, and it didn't fly, so it didn't happen for them. But, of course, the one against the four people happened, and now all of a sudden there's all these technicalities and hoops that, you know, the community failed to jump.
0: Why? Why was there a recall? What's going on?
2: You know, the reason for the recall is just, you know, there's a lack of transparency. There's been a complete lack of communication. They wanted to start their own fire department. And, I mean, in a perfect world, any city probably would want their own services. But ours is not ready for that kind of step. We've had Kings County Fire for decades and have been proud and pleased to have them in our community, you know. Many of them have even become part of our families who've known them so long, you know. They went on ahead and started their own, started their own fire department out of nowhere. We don't know how they're going to get the money to be able to maintain this every year, you know, except for the big giant mountain of trash that they count on. They count on that revenue. And I think that that's what they're planning on doing, you know, is what they're expecting, that extra revenue that they're going to be getting since the Chiquita Canyon landfill had closed. Avenue Landfill is getting an extra 1,000 tons per day. So in their budget, they said that they went from 700,000 to now they're expecting for 26-27, they're expecting 2 million. What? So I think that's the magical amount of money that they're going to get. And they're thinking, hey, we can maintain this ourselves at the health and safety of others having this big, massive landfill right next to our community. You know, so it's just wild. You know, it's just a wild situation. And what's even more is that when you go up and you try to use your time to public comment, and we all get it, you know, you can't respond, you know, but there's still that form of intimidation. So those that speak up, be prepared, because they're going to bring up, you may have ditched class in the sixth grade. Well, guess what? The whole community is going to know about it. You've been out of school for 50 years, you know? And so people tend to not want to go up and speak because they're afraid that they're going to be attacked. Well, unfortunately, we have a cool group of people that have been doing this for the last year, faithfully attending the meetings, you know, asking questions, going to the county board of supervisors meetings and being very vocal about it. And they haven't stepped down. And, you know, we should be grateful for that. And this Saturday was the craziest because it's the city manager's birthday. And guess what happens? He's on the City of Avenel's official Facebook page posting this, like, warning that they're not going to deal with racism, what else was it, harassment, and all this stuff. And he puts, like, he takes screenshots of these memes and stuff that, we, you know, people had on Facebook. I had one. I'm guilty. I put one on April 2nd. I thought it was funny. I mean, I'm old. I'm 55. I liked to watch In Living Color when, you know, back in the day, Fire Marshal Bill was my man. You know, like, I put a picture of Fire Marshal Bill on my Facebook page and said, Fire Marshal Bill ready to apply for Avenel Fire. I thought it was funny. I didn't put any names. I didn't put it, you know, he was going to hurt anybody. I just thought it was funny. So what do? They take that picture. They go, you know, violate, go through my Facebook page. Like, I'm so interesting, you know, I don't really have that much to look at, but they went and found that, screenshot it, put it on there. And then now my name is there as being what, considered racist. I'm being like harassing people. I'm not, I'm just speaking my piece. You know, I've been a member of this community for a very long time. You know, I have family, I have friends, and I value that. And I just feel that it's our time. You know, we voted and we deserve the right for our vote to count. And that's being ignored. And that's a problem. You know, that's a problem. I don't understand how they could sit there and continue. They were told, they literally received a cease and desist to not make any decisions about budget. And they turn around and they vote to buy Connexes that they're going to put these poor firemen in as housing.
0: Okay. I got to take a break. Hold on.
2: Okay.
0: This is weird. We'll be right back.
2: I'm glad someone else sees it, because we're starting to think that maybe we're weird for thinking this, you know, because it's like, it's just, we're just thinking we're in the Twilight Zone, you know?
0: But I'm correct to believe that technically, with the vote, 4 of the 5 were recalled, right?
2: It was 4.
0: 4, yeah.
2: It was 4.
0: Okay, mm-hmm. Stay put. We'll be right back. This is KMJ. This is wild.

0: How did I lose weight? And I did. Lean, right here. I did. I love this stuff. Listen, Brickhouse Nutrition been with me for a long time. So chatting with Miles, I'm up at like 235. True story, I never minded being 235, but you know what minded? My knees that were falling apart and my back. I'm like, I don't know what, before I started really lifting, probably about 190. So 235 was a lot. I said, I got to lose some LBs, Miles. 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
5: And in this particular case, we're talking about Avanol. The recall of 4 of the 5 city leaders, are denying the recall election votes. In other words, they were told to hit the road, and they won't do it over this technicality that the recall was filed with the county. Have I got that right, Veronica? And not
6: this. That's correct.
5: They're saying it should have been with the city. But they started to do it with the city, and the city told them to go to the county. Right?
6: Mm-hmm.
5: Bizarre.
6: And even after that, Ray, even after that, Kelly Guzman, one of the other supporters of this, has been helping. She emailed the city asking, "Hey, if we start another recall, can you give us the stuff?" And they don't have it. They don't have it. So it's funny.
5: No, wait. What stuff are you talking about?
6: Like if we wanted to start another recall, right?
5: You're talking about the paperwork to do so.
6: Yeah, the paperwork.
5: Mm-hmm. Well, that's bizarre.
6: Yeah.
5: How convenient.
6: This whole thing is, yeah, exactly. And how convenient that we looked and, you know, there are like 2,200 registered voters in our community. And of that, I think they had like 700 people vote. But the more people voted them out than actually voted them in. And they're trying to say that a majority of the community did not participate in this. But if you look at the historical figures, that more people voted them out than even wanted them in their seats.
5: How long has this been going on? This whole episode? A year?
6: A good year.
5: How did it begin?
6: It began over the issue of them wanting to start their own fire department, you know, and do it without the community's input and just constant, you know, not being transparent. There's years of no audits, of no actual budgets. Everything, they constantly are operating on an operational budget because they don't have any audits that have been passed.
5: Okay, now why, backing up to the fire department, why did they want to start their own fire department?
6: They were saying that the county was charging them too much. The county wanted to raise what the rate of what they had been paying. But then the community finds out we've never even been paying what we're supposed to be paying. So and then also, you know, we were all in shock about this. We had no idea. We were learning it through social media when everyone's like, you guys never paid what you guys have. This is enough of the free ride. Our community never even realized that we were getting some kind of free ride or a discounted ticket. We appreciate our services and we've never had any problem. And so we're just like, what? You know? And then so they're trying to say, oh, they try to raise it 1.2 million or something. It was already supposed to have been that amount. It wasn't raised. They were just asking for us to finally pay what we're supposed to be paying for services that we have been happy with for decades.
5: Where's this all going to go? What's going to happen?
6: We don't know. The community is scared. You know, now we have two fire departments. We have the one that, you know, we've had for years that we count on. And then we have this other one that they're behind City Hall, you know, and we, you know, there's a couple guys, you know, there. We don't know what, and we think they keep doing it on purpose. You know, they keep having these council meetings, voting on things that they're not supposed to because they're like on speed drive trying to get this implemented before they have to actually be forced to walk out. You know, we've asked, you know, we've sent many attempts to reach out to the attorney general, you know, we've been in contact with, or, you know, people have been in contact with the, you know, the district attorneys are all involved. Everyone's involved. I mean, it's like a unicorn. Nobody knows. I guess they don't know what to do with this situation. You know, I mean, I don't know why these guys just do not want to step down.
5: Have you spoken with the Attorney General for the state of California?
6: He actually did a press conference and said that they were looking in on it, you know, but I believe what happened is they turned it over to the county for the county to do something, you know. So, you know, so I mean, like I said, we're just out here in the middle of nowhere. We want our justice. We fought, we did what we wanted. I mean, we did our right to vote, you know, we got them out. But they're not leaving and we do not understand why. And then when people show up to the meeting, this poor guy, if you look, I don't know if you have time or if anybody listening, go to the Facebook page of the city of Avondale. You're going to see that they took these clips off of the newscast and then they altered them to make them look like one of the gentlemen was making racial slurs. Put in the caption.
5: This is what I hear.
6: It's wild. So now everyone's coming after this poor guy.
5: Explain it.
6: You know, and all he was trying to do, explain what he did.
5: Is this despicable?
6: Yes.
5: Explain it.
6: Well, he called them despicable. But in the caption, they changed it to something else.
5: Spick.
6: You know? Yeah, I don't want to say it. But
5: No, we can say it. That's not what was said.
6: It wasn't what was said. And what is felt. This isn't a racial matter. It's a justice matter. It's a safety issue. And these people are trying to stand up for people's families that are in this community that could possibly be without service, you know? And we live in the middle of nowhere. Like if we don't have fire service or emergency services that we can count on, what's going to happen? What's going to happen? And it's just it's really scary. And then just the part that we went through all the, you know, we did everything we were supposed to do. People in the community went out and voted, whether they voted yes or no, they're still not getting what they should have did as an American citizen, you know, and a voter, a registered voter, you're still not getting that right.
5: Weird.
6: And they need to step down. We have no idea what, and they literally sit there and hold a meeting with a conscious face, like, I'm really supposed to be here. And everyone has once said, I do not, you know, I do not notice you as as, you know, an elected official, and they still expect to be sitting there
5: okay.
6: and making decisions.
5: Veronica, that's hold on again, if you don't okay. mind. I got to do some no. news, but I got a big question for you. I'll ask on the other side. So
6: okay.
5: we'll continue the saga of Avenol, which is brand new to us, on KMJ right after we get through the news. Michael Reed's got it today. Go.
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7: It's just into the KMJ newsroom. A B-52 Stratofortress crashed shortly after takeoff from Edwards Air Force Base in Kern County, which is located northeast of Lancaster. Officials confirmed today. The incident happened around 11:20 this morning, according to a post on X from the base. Emergency crews responded to the scene, but additional details were not available. Keep it right here on KMJ with more information as it becomes available. California Governor Gavin Newsom today accused the Justice Department of launching a politically motivated investigation into him and his wife. In a video posted on social media, Governor Newsom compares his investigation into those launched against Federal Reserve Chair Jerome Powell and New York Attorney General Letitia James, among others.
8: One by one. Any-

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1: On Wall Street, the Dow is up 578 points. The S&P 500 has added 124 points. The NASDAQ is gaining 735. It's 1232 at KMJ. Valley weather right now, sunny, 89 degrees here at Radio City on our way to a high of 98. We're under a heat advisory through tomorrow night at 11 p.m. Tonight, clear skies with a low of 71 for an overnight temperature. Tomorrow, the heat advisory continues with a high of 99 continuing through Wednesday, but cooling off to the upper 80s by Friday. 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
9: You ever wake up in the middle of the night or maybe first thing in the morning and notice drool on your pillow? Unless you're sleeping next to someone who hasn't already seen all your good, bad, and ugly, it's probably not that big a deal and not anything to worry about unless it's something that just started happening recently. When people drool at night, it's often because of a stuffy nose, acid reflux, or being a mouth breather. People who sleep on their stomach or side are more likely to drool than someone who sleeps on their back. But in some cases, drooling at night can be a warning sign of something more serious, like dental issues, sleep apnea, or even early symptoms of Parkinson's disease. If you're at all concerned about this, the best place to start is with an ENT doctor, an ears, nose, and throat doctor. They can recommend a sleep study to possibly get some answers. I'm Dr. Sanjay Gupta, helping you live a better life.
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10: My, my. What we are learning about the city of Avenal. Apparently, four of the five council members have been recalled, but they don't want to leave. So, Veronica, I got to ask, was anybody elected in their place? I mean, they've been tossed out, so what about finding new council members? What's going on there?
11: Oh, yeah. There's people that are interested, but they don't want to say right now because then you're going to be targeted. Like I told you, remember I mentioned about bringing up when you ditch class in sixth grade or, you know, or something? Okay. They'll come after you. But there's plenty of people that are interested in stepping into that position and doing what's right for our community. You know, that, you know, they keep trying to say we don't have a plan. No, there is a plan. But the plan is to just kind of stay quiet because we're dealing with characters here, you know? People that are really, we don't get it, you know? We don't get it. We're following the rules, following what needs to be done, and then by doing that, they're coming after and they're attacking your character, you know? Going on and trying to make you look bad. Like, look what they did to poor Tom. Look what they did to Tiger. I mean, whatever, you know?

0: What did they do to you?
1: I think it's funny.
0: What did they do to you?
1: Well, by putting my, you know, they went on my Facebook, they took my post of Fire Marshal Bill, and then they put me in as being one of the bullies when that I'm harassing people, I'm harassing public. That is not. That was on my personal Facebook page. I think Fire Marshal Bill was hilarious, you know, and I just thought it would be kind of funny, you know, like, because we don't take it seriously. We are, the community has already spoken. We're comfortable. We love Kings County Fire. Kings County Fire has protected our community. And, you know, and for as far as I'm concerned, if that's what we're supposed to be paying, $1.2 million or whatever the case may be, then we need to pay it. You know, because no, what our lives are priceless. If the money is there and was supposed to is supposed to be, you need to pay it. Don't make us look like welfare cases. You're basically the laugh, like the welfare case of the county, you know, because we're over there. We didn't even know. We literally didn't know that we hadn't been paying full amount for quite a few years, you know, and until this. And there's revenue coming in, revenue from that landfill, you know. Obviously, if they could, I mean, $700,000, from $700,000 to $2 million to come up and get GART for bringing everyone's garbage to our town, that's what they're counting on. They're counting on continuing to poison the community of Avenel with all that garbage and so that they can fund their fire department. And that's an injustice in itself. That's an injustice in itself because the community already counts on, or the city of Avenel already counts on that revenue. That's what's paying for their police department and probably their raises. You know, I mean, I don't know about anyone else because I'm not really sure, but like, I think there's maybe 13,000 in our community, and that's including the incarcerated. You know, that's including the incarcerated, but our city manager is requesting, you know, a raise. You know, that's like, I think it's like 195,000, you know, for to manage a city of 13,000 people.
0: Yeah, I hear you.
1: And he also wanted a city, he also wanted an assistant. So do you really need all these extra positions to manage? I mean, that part of that 13,000, you're not even responsible for, the state's responsible for. So you're really only managing like, what, seven, half of that? And you think that, and then all you want to do is put our public safety in jeopardy, you know, and just the level of disrespect, you know, you go to these meetings, you give your public comment. They never, you know, I mean, I know they can't respond, but they never address it. I have gone to city council meetings for years and addressed certain issues. And not once have I gotten a call back, like from any of the council members ever asking like, oh, can you ask me, what is this about the hazardous waste that you guys are bringing into the community or possibly bringing in? I'd like to know more about that. Never. Instead, they laughed at me and they said, oh, you're just trying to scare the community, you know, kind of thing. So people, that's why people tend to not want to go and address issues there. You know, we also had Zoom bomb gate, I guess you would call it, back in November. Out of nowhere, you know, we were able to have Zooms to be able remote access to watch city council meetings. And then all of a sudden somebody bombed it with porn. Can I say that? I'm sorry.
0: You can.
1: I wasn't sure. Okay. I didn't know if I would get blipped or cut off or something. Somebody bombed it. And then now we don't have access to Zoom anymore. But guess who does? The consultants from out of town, they get access, but the taxpayers, we're all punished for something that we had no idea what was going on that night. And a lot of those consultants were on the same call, and we go to these meetings and they're on there. And it's like, I went to a meeting, they talked about making, they wanted to sublease the landfill to do methane to electricity. And this guy's in Salt Lake City. I'm like, wow, it's so nice to see that you get the opportunity to be part of this meeting from where you are, but we all have to leave work or do something just to be here at this meeting, and when it directly affects us.
0: All right. You know, where's this going to go? What's going to happen?
1: Exactly.
0: I mean,
1: we don't know. We don't know. We should do some kind of poll and people can say like what they see, because we are completely in the dark here. We've done everything we can. These guys refuse to leave. You know, from what I understand, and I don't know the full amount, you know, as far as, you know, an injunction was served on Thursday from taxpayers. I believe it's a 526A. They were all served, the four city council members, the city manager, the city
0: served by who?
1: Attorney.
0: Who did the serve? An attorney.
1: An attorney, but somebody went and served it to him. So, yeah, an attorney did the paperwork for some taxpayers in the community to ask them to basically goodbye, to basically pack your pencil and your little pad and please go and quit making decisions that have to do with money. You guys do not have the authority to make any more decisions that affect our budget, you know, and they won't. They're not. So we're waiting to see what's going to happen with that.
0: Well, I think what you need to do is investigate how to take the budget away from them so they can't touch it.
1: Right.
0: That's what it sounds like, a power play, you know.
1: Mm-hmm.
0: So I don't know how you go about doing that, but and again, the initial complaint about the four that got the boot was what? They were just careless or what?
1: Yeah, just not making, they were making decisions that weren't transparent. They weren't addressing the issues with the community. They didn't, they never did any type of community meetings, town hall. They said they did town hall meetings. It didn't matter what kind of anything, any kind of community input. It basically went through their ear and out the other. It was just them just saying, oh, we already tried that. We did try to reach out to the community and get their input. They did not get our input.
0: You gotcha. Know,
1: so basically this all started when they tried to, keep us from, having a fire department and then they wanting to start their own. I mean, we actually almost did lose it for a while, but the judge made Kings County, have to come back. They're having thankfully come back. We were going to be without anything. We were going to be without anything because Kings County said the fire chief went, they wanted to have this boxing, like some kind of match at a building, a community building that isn't ready. And they were told by the fire chief, this building is not ready to have any type of public, events or anything like that. And they went on ahead and did it. You know what they did? They had everybody going into that building that was deemed unsafe, right? Sign a waiver saying,
0: oh,
1: I guess if we get, if this, whatever happens, we're not going to sue you. So everybody that entered that building had to sign a waiver. And so that weekend, the Kings County Board of Supervisors had an emergency meeting, and they just we can't, we cannot keep putting our names on this. Like that's, and we get that. So of course they're trying to say, oh, they left you guys, you guys left us without fire. They didn't leave nothing. And they literally had to go to court. And so now we are thankfully still under the care of Kings County Fire. And these guys are, still trying to push it, And so now I guess it's just a crazy mess. And then they try to turn, of course, so they're experts at turning the narrative around. They're trying to say, oh, the community doesn't support these kids that are doing boxing. No, we do support them. And because of their safety, we would like for them to follow what the chief had recommended and do an outside event or find somewhere else to do. But it was just because for optics reasons or whatever, they wanted to show look, we're doing stuff at this community building that hasn't, it's been 3 or 4 years or even more that community building has been being built and it's not ready. And so they wanted to magically make it ready by having people sign a paper saying, oh, it's okay. I understand that right. A professional said it's not good, So, yeah, it's wild. It's just wild.
0: I wish I had answers for you.
1: I wish you did, too. I wish you did, too. But I thank you for taking the time to listen,
0: Well, I mean, you never can tell.
1: Somebody out.
0: Yes, exactly.
1: No.
0: Somebody may call and say, here's what needs to happen. This is just weird, but thank you for calling. Thank you for enduring this.
1: No, thank you for listening. And again, anybody out there, reach out, please.
0: Yeah, you can reach out through us. All right, Veronica, thank you. We'll see what happens. This is KMJ. Got to take a break.
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12: Recent survey conducted by Common Sense Media found one-third of teenagers prefer AI companions over humans for serious conversations. There's a term for that, social offloading. And experts we talked to warned that this habit could be stunting emotional growth, leaving an already isolated generation who came of age during the pandemic even less prepared for the messiness of human interaction. Sure, AI can help you polish whatever it is you're looking to say, but that's not very human, right? It's the messiness that makes our interactions with each other so real. It's also what makes them so validating, help us to develop our confidence, our voice, our deep bonds with each other. Psychiatrists we talked to encouraged turning to family or friends when you're struggling to express yourself. They are keen to help. I'm Dr. Sanjay Gupta, helping you live a better life.

0: mighty war secretary has spoken. Pete Exum. Friday night, President Trump announced Nino Guerrero, who's the leader of the Venezuela-based terrorist organization called Tren de Aragua. Had been eliminated. He said it was a swift, lethal, kinetic strike carried out by the United States Southern Command in coordination with the Venezuelan government. So Pete Exum discussed the strike yesterday on Face the Nation, saying that we, the Americans, used some of the same tactics to find and kill Guerrero that we used to kill the Al-Qaeda and ISIS leaders in the Middle East. And we put all of the, I guess we'll call them the narco-terrorist organizations in the Western Hemisphere on notice that you're going down. We will use the same techniques to destroy them too. Here is Pete Hegseth. Listen.
1: In partnership with the Venezuelan government, this is a huge deal. I mean, they invited our military in because they have a foreign terrorist organization on their soil in Tren de Aragua, the founder and leader, and we were able to identify where he was and kill him. Just like we would kill Al-Qaeda or ISIS, and we did in the Middle East, we treat these foreign terrorist organizations the same way, just like we do with drug boats when we identify they're run by those FDOs. So that was a great development. I mean, think about that. President Trump had the foresight to seize Maduro, change the relationship. We have a totally different energy dynamic around the world. By the way energy flows today, the Straits will be nowhere near as relevant 1 to 2 years from now. Because of the foresight of President Trump, he's made us energy independent at home. We're a net exporter. Now Venezuela, through our partnerships, now we're killing foreign terrorist leaders who have terrorized the American people. The amount of drugs and gangs that came from
2: energy
1: the States of America.
2: Prices are pretty high right
1: deal.
2: Now.
1: It's a huge deal.
0: Energy prices. She had to stick that in there. In the next hour, for a little bit, we'll talk about the price of oil being way down there and how that's going to affect the price of gas soon. Big time. Not so much in California. Sorry. But pretty much throughout the United States. So this is a good thing. I don't know how anybody could complain about this. We've got to get rid of these people. They're bringing all kinds of stuff into the country that we don't need. Fentanyl is one. And Tren de Aragua, I mean, they import violence. They're very big on, what's the word I'm looking for? I mean, kidnapping people, you know. Using these people as slaves in different enterprises. Yeah. And there's a lot of them in this country. But now their leader is gone. So what's going to happen? The America's Counter Cartel Coalition. This was who we were able to involve in getting the guy. This is like a 17-nation military alliance that was formed in March of this year at the Shield of America summit. And at that time, Donald Trump indicated that we were going to do this and we were going to do it soon. And it was like putting out a message not only to our allies, but also those individuals who are members of, you know, Tren de Aragua were coming to get you. And he said it was the heart of the agreement to issue a giant commitment to use lethal military force to destroy all of these sinister cartels. I'm quoting. And terrorist networks, once and for all. And we need your help. And apparently, we're getting some. Not all of them, but most of them. So, once again, the hard, heavy hand of America comes down very hard on somebody who deserved it. You know, I mean, since the president has designated the domestic terrorist groups such as Antifa, has actual terrorist groups that have international ties. More and more of our neighbors have decided to join us on this. And there's going to be more and more raids going after these cartels in the various Central American and South American countries. And it's going to be shock and awe all over the world. The president says going after these types. Shock. We haven't heard that for a while, have we? Every one of them, he said, should not feel safe at any time. And I believe it. The president's been our role lately, doing the right thing. Now, coming up in the next hour, I want to talk about that B-25, a bomber went down, the Flying Fortress, right after takeoff at Edwards. This was not pretty. And also, somebody who did a bungee jump for the last time, and the only time, because they forgot to put the rope on her. Dear God, that's true. It's terrible.

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5: A better life with Dr. Sanjay Gupta.
6: Slowly but surely, AI is seeping its way into every corner of our lives. One area perhaps I didn't expect is diet advice. A new study out of Turkey found that chatbots are recommending to teen boys and girls that they restrict their daily calories to dangerously low levels and eat a balance of nutrients that are kind of out of whack. Remember, teenagers are growing, one pediatrician told us. If they aren't getting enough nutrition, it can really stunt their growth on a number of levels. And in extreme cases, it can lead to significant health consequences. Large language models, LLMs, they are designed to agree with you. So if you're looking to lose weight, they're going to push you pretty hard in that direction. They also sometimes don't know how to tell the difference between good information and bad information. And you know who does? Your doctor. I'm Dr. Sanjay Gupta, helping you live a better life.
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9: Sunny, 90 degrees at Radio City. It's 1 o'clock. I'm Michael Reed, live in the KMJ newsroom. 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A U.S. Air Force B-52 Stratofortress crashed shortly after takeoff from Edwards Air Force Base in Kern County today. The aircraft went down on the airfield around 11:20 this morning, according to a statement from the base posted on X. Emergency crews immediately responded to the scene, and the situation is ongoing. Photos from the scene showed a large plume of smoke rising near the wreckage, but it's not immediately clear whether anyone was injured. Keep it right here on KMJ for further updates as they become available. A time capsule marking the 250th birthday of the United States has been sealed.
10: On July 4th, America will mark its semi-quincentennial with a time capsule that will be buried in Philadelphia, containing items collected from the federal government, all 50 states, the five U.S. territories, and the District of Columbia. America 250 spokesperson Rosie Rios says it fulfills a 2016 mandate from Congress that was put in place to honor the country's 250th birthday, working with the National Institute of Standards and Technology.
11: They created this 900-pound stainless steel vessel that's going to be waterproof, and then they're going to cap it off with an 1,100-pound kind of jar cap. So a ton, literally, is what this is going to be weighed when it is buried.
10: It will be opened on July 4th, 2276. Tanya J. Powers, Fox News.
9: 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Here's KMJ's Randy James.
12: 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Randy James, KMJ News.
9: At the closing bell on Wall Street, stocks continue to surge today. Dow ended up 469 points. The S&P 500 gained 123 points. The NASDAQ added 795. Valley weather right now, sunny, 90 degrees here at Radio City. On our way to later, 98 degrees under a heat advisory through tomorrow night at 11. Tonight, clear skies, 71 degrees for an overnight low. Tomorrow, the heat advisory continues with a high of 99. That'll continue through Wednesday, cooling to the upper 80s by Friday. 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
19: All right, I do believe in the first hour. Say it, Ray. We promised to do a comparison of a couple of the fights that with the winners that took place yesterday at the White House. Right? One was class all the way, and then leave it to the guy from Fresno to make the comment about Michelle Obama. I don't even want to say it loud, you know, otherwise I'll be sued or something. Now, the comment about Michelle Obama was just a total waste of time. And why? Why do it there? The comment that Josh Hokett made while tossing to it. Well, talking to Rogan, is he always like that? You know of these guys more than I do.
20: No, I don't think so. He's been on this program. So yeah. I mean, when he was on this program, he wasn't like that. He's got this like macho man, Randy Savage.
19: He's assumed like, this
20: wrestler
19: wrestling
20: character that yeah. he's trying to be. And it doesn't sit well, in my opinion, in the fight game. I mean, one of the posts he posted this morning, though, it did say, if you don't like what I say, you can come and try and beat me in a fight, which obviously there's not too many people right now that can. But I do have a comment from Dana White from this morning. It's just something that I found. He was speaking to Time Magazine, and he put, I understand that the Obamas are public figures, but I'm completely against saying nasty or false things about people's families. Everyone knows my position on free speech, but I hate that kind of nonsense on my program. That's from UFC CEO Dana White.
19: I didn't think that it would rest well with him. It's a shame.
20: It looks bad for Central Valley, for Fresno, for Bakersfield where he was born.
19: Yeah, yeah, yeah.
20: From Albuquerque where he trains at now. It just doesn't look good at all.
19: What we're going to do is we're going to play what he said. And then Justin Gaethje, who won the big fight, that he wasn't supposed to win. Just like Okut. And what he said, which was a class act all the way. So once again, here is the Fresno fighter, Josh Okut, after he beat, what was the other fighter's name?
20: Derek Lewis.
19: Who, you know, he wasn't supposed to beat him, but he did.
20: He beat him in the second round, 4 minutes and 9 seconds into the second
19: round. It was an amazing fight. I mean, it was great. And then he had to spoil it with this.
18: I'm here with the winner, Josh Okut. Josh, once again, you proved the doubters wrong, moved to 10-0, and knocked out one of the biggest knockout artists in the history of the sport.
21: I'm the man with the plan, the beast that's ready to feast. Hey, shout out to Trump for having the put some like this on. And if I'm going to say anything, there's only one person more incredible than the Incredible Hulk, and that's my Lord and Savior, Jesus Christ. Now listen.
19: He throws that
21: Alex Pereira, I want a shama on your mama. And lastly, Michelle Obama is a man. Am I right, America?
19: No. Come on.
20: Also, before he said that comment, like when he won the fight, he jumped over the fence and ran around and shook everybody's hands, including President Trump's, and he handed him this gold chain that he bought.
19: What was that he handed him?
20: It was a gold chain, and then it was like an autographed fighter card of himself, of not Donald Trump, but of Josh, that Josh signed and gave to him and told him, like, happy birthday. And Trump put it on, and then as soon as he made that Obama comment, CNN posted it a little bit ago on their feed, but Trump kind of, like, made a chuckle underneath his breath, and you could tell he wasn't very thrilled, and then he took the chain off and threw the chain on the table.
19: Yeah, I knew that wouldn't go far.
20: So, I mean, CNN's trying to twist it and say that the chuckle was him laughing at the comment, but the way I looked at it, I don't think he was very thrilled.
19: He didn't look happy.
20: No.
19: All right, now, Justin Gaethje. Here's a guy that beat somebody. I don't think he was really expected to come out well on this one, but he did.
20: Yeah, not at all. So we talked about this fight on Friday. Justin Gaethje was facing off against Ilya Topuria. Ilya Topuria was a 17-0 undefeated fighter. He's knocked out several of the big-name fighters in the UFC. And when I say knockout, I don't mean just like knockout and the ref stops the fight where they're still flailing around in the middle of the ring. This is knock them out and their face first in the middle of the ring, ice cold out cold. So, I mean, he's strong, and nobody expected Justin to win, and I think it was in the second round there was an uppercut that was thrown, and it connected with Ilya's eye, and his eye instantly swelled up, and the whole fight changed right there.
19: Did not look good.
20: It went almost all the way to the, I have the info here, so actually, Justin defeated Ilya as a corner stoppage in the end of the fourth round. His corner decided to stop it because his face was too beat up.
19: They pulled him out.
20: Yeah.
19: Yeah. So, in accepting the victory, you find that Justin is much more classy. Should we use that word? Classy? Sure. Than our local boy. Listen to this.
18: You have been waiting for this moment your entire career, and to win it in such a spectacular fashion in a fight where you were in some points 6-1 underdog, how good does this feel?
21: Hey, I'm from America. 250 years ago, we were way bigger than 6-1 dogs. And look at us thriving now. To all the current, former, and future military service members, thank you so much. Thank you so much to all the first responders, the police officers, firefighters, the ambulance, EMTs. You guys have no idea how grateful I am. And for as long as I'm able to, I will use my name to make money and support you guys. First and foremost, thank you. And all glory to God, I prayed so much for this opportunity to do something legendary. And I know that was absolutely legendary because I cannot even believe it. Wow.
19: Wow.
20: Completely different.
19: Yeah. And
20: one thing I have to say, though, about the whole event, I thought the coolest thing about it, the fights were great. I got some information here that I'll go over in just a second about each fight, but the entire performance of it. So the UFC have done three major events so far, and one of them was called Noche UFC. That was back at, I think it was UFC 300. That's their 300th event, and that focused on the Noche side of things, which don't get me wrong, but I'm assuming that's Mexican Independence Day, if I'm right.
19: Something like that.
20: Correct. And then they did the big Sphere event where they had everybody at the Sphere with the chairs and the big dome and everything, and now this is the White House event. Out of all three events, this was the coolest one in my opinion because of the walkouts, the press conference on Friday night. Each one of the fighters came down the Lincoln Memorial with a little kid from a local fighting gym. And I didn't know this, but President Lincoln was a fighter himself, so that's why they had the press conference there. So you got to learn a little bit about that. And then just every one of the fighters coming out of the White House. We had Justin Gaethje before he won. He walked out of the Oval Office, and the camera panned to him, and he was looking up at the U.S. Constitution on the wall, and I thought that that was really cool. So things like that are awesome. So here are the fights. In order, every fight was actually ended with a knockout or a technical knockout. None of them had to go to the judges, it's not the first time in the UFC, but it's one of the first times
19: pretty amazing
20: that that's happened. Yeah. So we have Diego Lopez defeated Steve Garcia via knockout in the second round. We got Bo Nickel, the president's buddy, defeating Kyle Dukakis as a TKO in the first round. Mauricio Rufi defeated Michael Chandler. Now, Michael Chandler is an American, and I really liked his walkout. So when he came down to the ring, he was actually walking down to the ring with a guy in a wheelchair, and nobody really knew at first who it was until they announced that he was a 101-year-old Medal of Honor recipient. His name is Royce Williams, and he actually shot down 4 Soviet planes during the Korean War. And that was classified for many years. It was actually just released recently. So he got to walk down to the ring with Michael Chandler. I thought that was really cool. Sean O'Malley knocked out Zabibi. I cannot pronounce his first name. I apologize, but he's from Canada. So that was a brilliant knockout. As soon as he knocked him out, he saluted to the crowd. And then we had our co-main event, which was Ciryl Gane versus Alex Pereira. Alex, we talked about it on Friday, was going for his third belt in a third division. He actually lost. I was kind of bummed about that one. He got knocked out in the second round. And then our main event, Justin Gaethje forced Ilia Topuria to stop from taking too much of a beating in the fourth round.
19: And it was a beating. His face did not look good.
20: I've never seen him look like that. Ilia Topuria is the type of fighter that would push people back up against the wall. He presses you. He's always coming after you. The tables were turned this time around. Once that uppercut connected and his eye started to swell, he was backing up.
19: It was the trainer that pulled him out.
20: Yep.
19: And you heard his brother was saying, "No, we're going to keep fighting." The trainer's like, "No, we're not.
20: At the end of the third
19: round, going to happen.
20: At the end of the third round, when he went to sit down on the stool, he missed the stool because he couldn't see it. And his brother had to catch him and set him on the stool. And he said, "I can't see out of my right eye." So they called the doctor over. The doctor tried to stop the fight in the third round. He said, "No, no, no. This is my championship fight. I want to keep going." So they let him go one more round. But after the third, he couldn't see it anymore. I do have, if you give me a split second here.
19: It was a mess.
20: I have some info that he posted this morning from Ilia Topuria as well. He said, live radio, folks. So he said, "Justin, congratulations. You said you'd leave your mark on my face," which we played that on Friday on the air, "and you did. You took my sight from my right eye in the first round, and by the end of the second round, I could not see out of my left, too.
19: Oh, jeez.
20: No excuses. I had one of my best camps of my life. I came in sharp, prepared, ready. Last night was your night. Glory and pain walk by my side today. I'll heal, I'll rest, and I'll return stronger, wiser, and far more dangerous. Our fight and our story is not over."
19: Wow. I love it. Got to take a break on KMJ. Stay with us. That's neat.
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5: Heart disease is still the leading cause of death here in the United States and around the world. But what if there was something you could do earlier in life to reduce the odds of becoming a statistic? Well, here in the United States, tens of millions of adults already take a statin to lower their cholesterol. But new guidance put out by the American College of Cardiology and the American Heart Association now emphasize that treating high cholesterol sooner could significantly reduce a person's lifetime risk of heart attack or stroke. How early are we talking? In your 30s, believe it or not. Of course, you need to talk to your doctor about whether statins are right for you, but you should know that the evidence is really starting to stack up that shows the earlier you get a jump on reducing lifelong exposure to plaque-causing lipids and lipoproteins, the better the odds are going to be for you. Make sure you get your cholesterol checked. That's the first step. I'm Dr. Sanjay Gupta, helping you live a better life.

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1: Today's Daily Buzz question, actually, kind of a good one. Well, they're all good ones. The World Cup is being hosted in the U.S., Canada, and Mexico. Are you more likely to watch? And the Daily Buzz is sponsored by Closets by Design. Somebody who watched the UFC fights is on the line. Tim, you're on KMJ. Hi.
2: Hey, Ray. How's it going?
1: Could be going better as soon as I get the rest of my voice back. Hopefully soon.
2: So just a comment of what I saw. It was great because each fighter came out of a different part of the White House. One came out of the Oval Office.
1: Yeah.
2: One came out of, like, the Red Room or whatever rooms they have there. And, of course, they got to walk outside. So this one fighter, who they're escorted by, like, a policeman that's done some good in the community, and then there's like a Medal of Honor, Medal of Freedom recipient on the other side. So there's one fighter walking out, and it says along this long wall, it says like something like the Hall of Fame or the Hall of Presidents, and it has the current president all the way down to Washington. So you look, and you gotta watch it carefully. You see Trump, because he's the current president. And then where Biden's picture is, it's not Biden. And then the next one is Trump. If you go back, he didn't put Biden's picture there. He put a picture of the auto pen.
1: I heard. I knew about that, but I didn't think to look for it.
2: I thought it was a myth. You know, like a myth. So I watched it 4 or 5 times, and sure enough, it goes Trump, auto pen, Trump, then Obama, Clinton, Bush. It goes all the way down.
1: That is too funny. Were you looking for it, or did you just happen to?
2: You just see all these all the heads of the presidents, and I said, "Well, where? What's that picture for Biden? What is it?" And it's a person with a pen that's signing something. And I think it's the pen that they use for the auto pen the president can assign to somebody to sign documents.
1: Oh, dear God. I'm going to have to check that out. Thanks for bringing that up. That's funny. Tim, take care.
2: All right, buddy.
1: Anybody else see that? That's too funny.
3: I actually did see it.
1: You did?
3: Yeah. One final thing for me. That at first I thought it was cool, but then throughout the night I was like, oh, this is kind of weird. The president's special marine band.
1: Yeah.
3: They were there performing, and I thought it was cool when they played songs off to the side, you know, when it wasn't the fighter songs, but they did these covers of the fighters' walkout songs, and to me, if I was a fighter going in there to kick somebody's butt, I would want some song that gets me pumped up. You know, these walkout songs that they pick, they're supposed to get them all pumped up and ready to go to war, and they do this, like, smooth jazz version of it, a cover of it. That would kind of throw me off as I was getting ready to go into the ring. So
1: did a very nightclubby version of The Boys Are Back in Town.
3: Yeah, exactly. So to me, it was like, I don't know if that would get me as pumped up as the original version of it would be. Like, there was one I heard, I think it was AC/DC they covered on one of them, and I was like, that's not the same. So, like, you know, it was great that the president's band was there, but they should have played some other stuff.
1: Well, I mean, you know, maybe it was the charts that they were using. You know, they're kind of, you know, held to whatever it is in front of them that they have to play.
3: Well, yeah, I'm just saying, as a fighter, if I was going out for war, I would want to hear the actual original version of the song.
1: Well, come on, who wouldn't?
3: Right.
1: Thin Lizzy compared to. Although, I thought a lot of the music was pretty good, you know? And the singing, too.
3: The bald eagle flying over the
1: sky was cool.
3: Pretty cool. And the Blue Angels.
1: Very cool.
3: Pretty cool.
1: Very cool. Anyway, any comments about the president's get-together? I haven't brought it up today in the way of a phone issue, but we opened up all the lines. If you saw it, you want to comment one way or the other? Liked it, didn't like it, over the top, just right, perfect, wonderful, celebration of America. Could have been a lot of things. 490-5858 and 800-776-5858.
3: Real quick, I do want to bring something up about today. So Trump's up at the G7 summit, and he made a comment a few moments ago about Iran. Actually, it was about an hour and a half ago while we were on the air, but it's about Iran and the release of the Iran nuclear deal. Do you want to hear it?
1: Sure.
3: All right, here we go.
4: When will the text of the MOU be released?
5: I think pretty soon, I would say. I mean, I want it to be released because it's a very powerful document. It's not like the Obama document, which was just a terrible document. This is a very powerful document, and I want it to be released. So probably pretty soon, I would say sometime after Friday, because the Strait opens completely. It's open now, but it opens completely. We'll have all the mines knocked out of. For the most part, we have a lot of lanes right now already.
3: So apparently, Iran and Trump have come to some sort of negotiation, and he will release the document here in the next couple days announcing it about the nuclear.
1: Very cool.
3: Yeah.
1: Very cool. Let's hope it sticks. There was that situation with Israel, you know, shooting missiles into Lebanon to go after Hezbollah. And the president said to Benjamin Netanyahu in a phone call, what the F are you doing? Jeopardizing the peace accord. And so far, it hasn't done that, but it could have. As I mentioned in the first hour, I thought it was very cool, the timing of everything. It's the president's birthday. It's the beginning of the celebration of the U.S. being 250 years old. And then at the same time, you got peace in the war, all in one weekend. I mean, the timing is like, hey, very cool, very cool. But that event was one of a kind. I liked it a lot more than I thought I would. Kurt, you're on KMJ. What's up, man?
6: Well, my wife got hooked on it last night. She has never been a fight fan. I mean, even back in the days when my dad used to get the pay-per-view boxing matches and all that kind of stuff, she was sure. Like, oh, no, you know. Well, last night, you know, she was curious about, you know, what it was going to look like. And so she turned it on. And she stayed up through the whole thing. And, I mean, she was, you know, rooting the guys on. Excuse me. Rooting the guys on. And, you know, just really, and I told her, I said, this is on Paramount Plus every Saturday night now. She goes, well, we're going to have to start watching this some more and stuff. So I made a fight fan out of her.
1: That is funny. She never liked it before, but all of a sudden, what was it that turned her on this time?
6: You know what? I don't know. She did say it's because it's a lot faster than what the boxing matches used to be.
1: True.
6: And stuff, you know, and it was just, and I just finally told her, I said, you just came out of the closet just being brutal. I said, yeah. That's all you want. I said, you just wanted to see the brutality. And she just kind of smiled and she says, it is kind of cool. So.
1: That anyway. Is too funny. Hey, well, congratulations. You now have a happy household. Don't
6: you? There you go.
1: Yeah. All right, Kurt, thanks, man. It is time for KMJ News. And for Liz, here's the infamous Michael Reed.
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7: Thank you, Ray. A U.S. Air Force B-52 Stratofortress crashed shortly after takeoff from Edwards Air Force Base in Kern County today. The aircraft went down on the airfield around 11:20 this morning, according to a statement from the base posted on X. Emergency crews immediately responded to the scene, and the situation is currently ongoing. Photos from the scene showed a large plume of smoke rising near the wreckage, but it's not immediately clear whether anyone was injured. Keep it right here on KMJ for further updates as they become available. Officials are looking into what caused a skydiving plane to crash in Missouri Sunday, killing the dozen people on board. NTSB Vice Chairman Michael Graham says investigators are looking to interview witnesses and gather all the information they can about the crash.
8: We can't speculate on what happened at this point, but we are accumulating information and we will try to verify that as soon as possible.
7: The plane was reportedly built in 2010 and the model is popular for skydiving. The NTSB has previously raised concerns about whether authorities are doing enough to keep skydivers safe. In Fresno County, a deadly rollover on Interstate 5 Friday night around 10:30 CHP says a 62-year-old Manteca man by the name of Gurmeet Bahar was killed. The man was driving a semi around northbound near Avenal Cutoff in Lassen when, for unknown reasons, the truck drifted into the left lane and into the center medium, striking cable barriers and flipping on its side. During the crash, the driver was ejected and suffered severe head trauma and died at the scene. On Wall Street, the Dow ended up 468 points. It's 132 at KMJ. Valley weather right now, sunny, 91 degrees here at Radio City, on our way to a high of 98 under a heat advisory through tomorrow night at 11. Tonight, clear sky, 71 degrees for an overnight low. Tomorrow, the heat advisory continues with a high of 99 continuing through.

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1: You ever wake up in the middle of the night or maybe first thing in the morning and notice drool on your pillow? Unless you're sleeping next to someone who hasn't already seen all your good, bad, and ugly, it's probably not that big a deal and not anything to worry about unless it's something that just started happening recently. When people drool at night, it's often because of a stuffy nose, acid reflux, or being a mouth breather. People who sleep on their stomach or side are more likely to drool than someone who sleeps on their back. But in some cases, drooling at night can be a warning sign of something more serious, like dental issues, sleep apnea, or even early symptoms of Parkinson's disease. If you're at all concerned about this, the best place to start is with an ENT doctor, an ears, nose, and throat doctor. They can recommend a sleep study to possibly get some answers. I'm Dr. Sanjay Gupta, helping you live a better life.

if my voice were in better shape, I would tell you a story about the first time I saw Rod Stewart with the Jeff Beck Group, San Francisco, years and years and years ago. Nothing like he is now. Very shy. But what's going on? Fans blasted him. Oh, God, are they mad. This was after he was spotted cheering on Scotland at the FIFA World Cup match. This was less than a day after he very abruptly and shockingly canceled a California gig. He said because of illness. Ha-ha. Do you know he's 81 now? Rod Stewart is 81. Wow. I can't believe how old I am. He scrapped his scheduled Friday night show at the North Island Amphitheater in San Diego 40 minutes before he was due to take stage. Can you believe that? 40 minutes before he was on stage. So the organizers originally said he had a sinus infection. Well, the star later said the doctors had diagnosed an acute upper respiratory infection that caused laryngitis. Maybe sounds a little bit like me. So the singer quickly found himself facing a lot of criticism, a lot of hell after posting it. I mean, he did. He got himself in trouble because he posted this video of himself drinking big time at the Scottish participation in the World Cup. He posted another video of himself

0: boarding a private jet with his sons en route to Boston to do what? To watch Scotland play in the World Cup. Not good. Again, 40 minutes before he was supposed to go on. And fans are not happy. Photos and videos are circulating online from the match that appear to show Rod Stewart smiling in the stands, wearing Scottish colors. In one particular image shared widely in social media, two glasses of what appeared to be an alcoholic beverage could be seen in front of him. I mean, he's known to tip a few. A representative of Rod defended the cancellation, telling the San Diego Union Tribune that the singer's medical condition was absolutely real. Oh, so genuine. And then you had a representative said that Stewart received a few rounds of steroids and treatments, and oh gosh, all of a sudden he was better. He was there at the venue, but though he felt better, he had no voice. I know how that goes. Evidently the steroids kicked in, but too late for the show. So says the representative. Which is complete crap, because he wanted to fly to Boston and see Scotland play in the World Cup. Too ill to perform, but okay to fly across country for soccer. Somebody posted on Instagram. Think about that. He flew from San Diego to Boston. Yeah. Another commenter criticized the timing of the video writing. Why does he post after disappointing 15,000 fans? Almost seems to be intentional. Surely, I mean, doesn't he care that they were truly disappointed that he cuts out 45 minutes before the show is supposed to start? The next scheduled performance is today at Red Rocks in Colorado, leaving fans wondering, is this real or not real? Is he sick? Is he going to be able to make the gig tonight? I'm surprised somebody as venerable and popular as he is would do something like that. Really, I mean, I would imagine that he would be dead set against doing something like that.
1: Or is this a case of, I'm that popular so I can do what I want and go to the big game?
0: Well, yeah. I mean, this sounds like the old Rod Stewart. Not the 81-year-old Rod Stewart. Jeez Louise. I mean, come on. He played in Fresno many, many times, if any of you remember. A lot of the shows at the Celland Arena. But he never crapped out on us. It's not where I'm going. I mean, his shows were always great. He's a super-duper live performer. I just wonder how he is at 81. I can't imagine. But at 81 and playing games, just so he can go to a soccer match, that's got to be very disappointing. And, you know, I haven't heard any talk of a make-good on this date. And if he does make it good, are 15,000 fans going to riot and kill him? Because they know it's fake. I mean, it's going to be interesting to see. I mean, he loves his soccer, his football. He's known for that. But dropping a date. Bad, bad, bad, bad, bad. Very quickly, the world's most infectious disease has been found in California after they passed through, you know, some super spreader hubs. What am I talking about? Measles. Measles passed through the San Francisco International Airport. A couple of busy grocery stores. It passed through there too. This individual was like walking all over the place and had not been discovered until later in the day after arriving from God only knows where. I think it was from the Middle East. We haven't seen measles walk into the country for a long, long time. And how it was missed is kind of amazing. It's the most contagious disease in the world. I didn't know that. And health authorities have warned the symptoms could appear in 7 to 10 days after an exposure. And that includes a fever, a cough, a runny nose, red eyes, and a rash. Josh wasn't feeling well when he came in this morning. You don't have any of that, do you? Any of that? No?
1: No, it was side effects from watching the UFC fights last night.
0: Yeah, it's side effects of what you ate. Unvaccinated individuals are urged to quarantine. Yeah, and you know, large gatherings, avoid them. Monitor for the signs of the illness up to 3 weeks if you've never had it or been vaccinated. Most of us who are like baby boomers, we've been through all that. But, I mean, the officials are saying pregnant women, infants, immunocompromised individuals, and the unvaccinated need to seek medical guidance here in California immediately if they believe they've been exposed. Measles. It sounds like something that's so old, from the past. But health officials have warned anybody developing symptoms should contact a medical provider before visiting anybody in person. Wow, how would you know? And this is in order to reduce the risk. But does that mean if you're unvaccinated and you have like a little tiny cough, you're supposed to throw yourself on your sword and go to the doctor immediately? I don't know. We just haven't talked about measles in a long, long time. Look at the clock. Break time. Philip will be in. We'll find out what he's up to. Everybody stand by. He's coming up next, pretty soon, on KMJ.
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20: Did you know that almost half the vegetables and more than three quarters of the fruit that we eat in this country come from just one state, California? Yeah, it's true. And according to a new report by the Environmental Working Group, a health advocacy organization, a lot of this produce is tainted with PFAS, which are sometimes referred to as forever chemicals. Why? Well, the EPA says pesticides keep America's food supply safe, abundant, and affordable. And of course, these chemicals are used in every state, not just California. Now, if you are worried, though, about how much you're consuming, the best thing to do is to buy organic produce, if and when you can. Organic or not, you should rinse all fruits and vegetables under running water. Don't use any soap. And as one epidemiologist told us, use a brush on sturdier items like carrots, potatoes, and cucumbers. I'm Dr. Sanjay Gupta, helping you live a better life.
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0: Fresno Conversation starts right here, right now, with Ray Appleton on KMJ.
1: As usual, there were a ton of things I couldn't get through today, especially a lot about California. Big time. And then this story about the bungee jumpers. There's that. Have you heard that?
2: Is this the one that did not go right?
1: Yeah.
2: Yeah.
1: Can you believe
2: that? I'm surprised we don't see it more often.
1: Yeah. Good point. We'll talk about that in a minute. Then there's the other one about the federal judge who had sex in his chambers, apologizing to the former clerk as, he's in trouble. So now he's got to fall on his sword everywhere. Judge having sex in his chambers.
2: Oh, I thought that was tied to the bungee jumping story. I was going to say, wow, dude's getting it on.
1: Come on, man. What's up with you?
2: We're going to do a update on the latest on the Stony fire. There are evacuation warnings in place. We'll talk about what's going on there. We're going to talk about this weekend Flag Day at the White House. And yeah, that was a thing that actually happened. We had a UFC fight on the salon of the White House.
1: You didn't think it was going to happen?
2: Well, I knew once they started building the claw over Mrs. Kennedy's roses that that it was inevitable, but it was certainly a spectacle. By the way, did you notice who the main sponsor seemed to be on a lot of that railing?
1: Uh-uh.
2: Bud Light.
1: Okay.
2: Well, after last year's collective Fox News meltdown over Bud Light sending beer cans to gay people, I was a little surprised that Dana White, in this red hat of red hat moments, allowed Bud Light to be a sponsor. I mean, Kid Rock had to have been just on the verge of tears when he saw that sponsorship.
1: Oh, I think enough time has gone by, don't you?
2: I don't know. I cannot determine what the next thing to set people off will be. I'm going to get into the Iran war, the update from the president, J.D. Vance, making a valiant effort in conversation with George Stephanopoulos to outline what's right, what's wrong, and why the big three need to chill out a little bit and let this thing come to fruition. And our governor's getting sued. He's being investigated. Newsom and his wife are now the newest targets of the Department of Justice. And Gavin Newsom put out a nearly 6-minute long video articulating why people need to be nicer to his wife. So we'll play with that. We'll play with the announcement that Vong Monatua is going to run for Fresno County Supervisor District 5. And Kash Patel filing more lawsuits. Apparently calling the director of the FBI a chud is not well received.
1: I never even heard the word. Chud. Oh,
2: you don't remember the film, the brilliant American science fiction horror entry, Cannibalistic Humanoid Underground Demons?
1: Oh, I do, yes.
2: Yeah, the Chuds.
1: I forgot about that.
2: Apparently, somebody called Kash Patel a chud, and he sued.
1: Very
2: him.
1: Bad movie.
2: It was right up there with, like,
1: two-parter, I think.
2: Two-parter, and it was shoulder-to-shoulder with, like, Attack of the Killer Tomatoes and Killer Clowns from Outer Space. It is not something you can watch sober.
1: Later on, Philip's going to tell this story. I think that this happened in Argentina, the bungee jumping.
2: Yeah.
1: Somebody forgot to do something for a local tourist who was making a jump, and that was put the rope around her, and they just threw her off. Swear to God, there's videos of it. It's terrible.
2: What happened to this poor human being? I mean, it's like sickening. Like, it's gut-wrenching. But, I mean, Ray, honestly, have you ever been bungee jumping?
1: No.
2: Okay.
1: And after that,
2: right.
1: I never will.
2: If the kids talk you into it, it's one of those things. You're going to go bungee jumping. Wouldn't the first and last thing that you do be to make sure you're connected to a bungee cord?
1: I would probably be of that persuasion.
2: Yeah.
1: Yeah.
2: Yeah, I need to see it. I need to check the fittings. I need to make sure those carabiners are locked crosswise. I'm not jumping off of anything until I've checked my gear.
1: Have you ever done it?
2: I have not bungee jumped, but I've gone rappelling, which is like bungee jumping, but very slow.
3: So I looked up, while reading the story, I looked up the article, and it actually showed a small clip of what the bungee jump was supposed to be. And it's not necessarily a bungee jump. It's like you jump off this bridge and then you swing underneath it. I don't even think I would do that. The way it looked very, like poorly put together. But then on top of it, like, this girl's not even jumping on her own. These guys are picking her up and throwing her off of it.
2: That particular jump location, that's part of the shtick. The other thing they'll do is they'll have you hanging in your harness, and then they'll do the whole, okay, so we're going to wait, I need to check, yoink, and off you go.
3: Yeah.
2: Like, like these guys have had a lot of fun. They made a lot of videos.
3: I mean, if I was to jump off, the first thing I would do, and the last thing I would do, would be look down at my feet and make sure everything's attached, but I don't even think she had that opportunity, because they just grabbed her and threw her.
1: They just grabbed. And that's what's so sick about the video. It's like they were doing some human sacrifice or something. Here you go.
2: It's gut-wrenching. It's heartbreaking for her.
1: Philip is next. Hang in there.

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1: Have you ever met you?
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2: I will complain about the roundabouts. A lot of women will pull up and stop. 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
1: Sunny, 92 degrees at Radio City. It's 2 o'clock. I'm Michael Reed, live in the KMJ newsroom. 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Crews in western Oregon continue to search for a missing city official. Here's Fox's Kristen Goodwin.
15: St. Helens City Administrator John Walsh was reported missing Saturday night after folks saw him enter the Columbia River near the city docks, but he did not resurface. The U.S. Coast Guard launching a search and rescue effort. Officials say it was briefly paused early Sunday when Walsh was not found, but resumed hours later.
16: This is a declaration of emergency to appoint an interim city administrator.
15: The city council holding what they called a painful emergency meeting to appoint an interim administrator. In a statement, St. Helens Mayor Jennifer Massey tells community members she's sending strength and comfort during these incredibly difficult and uncertain moments. Kristen Goodwin, Fox News.
1: It's going to be an early harvest for California table grape growers. KMJ Ag Director Don York reports.
17: Growers are reporting that vineyards are running roughly 2 weeks ahead of last season following favorable weather conditions. Harvesting is expected to start in the Arvin District of Kern County within days, in most growers across the San Joaquin Valley by late June, according to industry estimates. Growers project the 2026 crop at about 96 million boxes, with early reports indicating strong fruit size and quality. Demand is expected to remain strong as retailers transition from imported grapes to domestic supplies. Don York, KMJ News.
1: Stocks ended up today after oil prices dropped following the announcement of an Iran peace deal. Fox's Hillary Barsky has more.
15: The major averages kicking off the new trading week in rally mode, with the Dow notching its 16th record close of the year as oil prices fell on U.S.-Iran deal hopes. Tumbling oil prices are easing inflation concerns, with West Texas Intermediate crude settling at around $81 a barrel. Tech was the best performing sector, with chip makers leading the charge while energy lagged. The tech-heavy Nasdaq posting its best day since late March. The Dow winners, Caterpillar, American Express, and Goldman Sachs. The Dow decliners, Chevron, IBM, and Johnson & Johnson. The Dow rising 469 points, the Nasdaq higher by 795, S&P 500 up 123. Hillary Barsky, Fox News.
1: Valley weather right now, sunny, 92 degrees here at Radio City. ABC 30's Christine Gregory has our forecast.
18: Hey, Central Valley. Welcome to another hot day with temperatures in the low triple digits. We should reach up to 101 still on this Monday. Overnight lows staying comfortable in the low 70s and upper 60s, and breezes during late day. Tuesday, we reach the peak heat with 102 as a forecast high. Slowly throughout the week, temperatures will fall back into the 90s. If you like more comfortable warmth, the start of the weekend Saturday will be for you. For KMJ, ABC 30's meteorologist Christine Gregory.
1: Checking traffic across the valley. In the North Valley, traffic running along nicely right now, both the 99 and the 152 in the Merced and Las Banas areas. Here in Fresno, we have a two-vehicle accident northbound 41 at the Herndon Avenue exit. And checking the South Valley in Visalia, we have a two-vehicle accident eastbound 198 at the Lover's Lane exit. I'm Michael Reed on KMJ at KMJNow.com or wherever you
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21: 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With the World Cup being hosted in the United States, Canada, and Mexico, are you more likely to watch? Your answer is, yeah, more invested now. Maybe, depends upon how Team USA does, doesn't make a difference, or ultimately, you're just not interested. Let us know. Are you more likely to tune into the World Cup with it being hosted in North America? That Daily Buzz question at KMJNow.com is sponsored by Closets by Design. I am slightly more interested because we have not one but two venues here in California, and the logistics around making this happen, the potential windfall for business. It's fun to see places you know in a different context. In terms of totally dialing in, I wasn't really a big soccer fan to begin with, but yeah, you know, go Team USA. Speaking of go American teams, this is one of many videos from New York City after the Knicks won. You can actually hear the moment at which the Knicks win the NBA Finals.

0: You can just hear it move through the city like a wave.
1: Oh my God.
0: Isn't that amazing?
1: Oh my gosh. Woo!
0: Yeah, we'll have more of that because that was not the only video of crowds going nuts and the streets outside Madison Square Garden. I mean, tens of thousands, hundreds of thousands of people pouring into the streets. It was, man, that was cool. And what a finish. All right. Governor Newsom is not real happy with our president right now. He says that the Department of Justice is targeting him and his wife. He actually posted a video today. He's accusing the president of personally directing this probe, tying it to speculation that Donald Trump is not happy that Gavin Newsom is going to run for the office of president of the United States. I want to share with you what our governor has to say about this probe by the Department of Justice, and we'll go through in stages here.
2: In recent days, federal agents have knocked on the doors of family, friends, and former employees. Not because they found a crime, because they're simply trying to find one.
0: Well, that's not quite how investigations work. Usually there's an allegation of wrongdoing that has enough substance to it to generate cause, which leads to an investigation, Mr. Governor.
2: They're demanding records. They're abusing.
0: That's how that works.
2: Using the grand jury process, digging through years and years of random documents.
0: Well, that depends. Are we talking about stuff that falls outside the statute of limitations, or are we talking about stuff that falls within the statute of limitations for a credible complaint? Because it's not abusing the grand jury process if, you know, something real's happening.
2: Donald Trump isn't just coming after me because of my mean tweets. He's coming after me because I'm considering running for president.
0: Well, he finally said it. I guess that's something.
2: Because he hates that I've consistently called him out over and over again for his lies and deceit.
0: Copying and aping a guy's style on Twitter, not the same thing as credibly calling him out for being dishonest. Mean girls on the playground, not the same thing as a credible investigation, Mr. Governor.
2: Donald Trump is simply the most corrupt president in American history.
0: Well, that's quite a claim, Mr. Governor. Do you have anything substantial to back it up, or are you making an unverified claim with an absence of evidence, you know, like you're accusing the president of using the DOJ to do to you?
2: He's turned the levers of government into his own personal power ministries to reward cronies and to try to jail his opponents. His personal attorney now runs the Department of Justice, which has repeatedly gone after his political enemies.
0: You mean people that have been accused of committing crimes? Okay.
2: Ask Jerome Powell. Sent them after James Comey, Trish James, Adam Schiff. He sent them after Tim Walz and a woman that a jury found Donald Trump had sexually abused. One by one, anyone who has challenged Donald Trump has ended up on his hit list. And today, I proudly join that list. After calling for my arrest last year, Donald Trump directed his Department of Justice to investigate me.
0: Is there any evidence of this, or is this just you hoping you matter enough to get the undivided attention of the President of the United States?
2: And just in the last week, I've learned that his campaign has reached my own home. To get me, he's coming after my wife, Jen.
0: Who, if I recall correctly, paid herself 26% of the total take of a nonprofit organization, half going to herself as salary and half going to her personal LLC as a kind of slush fund, which raised a lot of questions and red flags, which might be at the heart of the DOJ wanting to investigate why somebody would take money that was attached to a nonprofit and then pay it to themselves in a way that outstrips literally every other nonprofit of similar size by dozens of percentage points.
2: A public servant, a woman who's dedicated her life to supporting women and girls.
0: That's that nonprofit I was talking about that's supposed to be about supporting women and girls that she paid herself like 26% of its total annual take in a single year, half going to herself, half going into an LLC because, you know, tax shelters, and not into actual programs for women and girls. So I guess if she's supporting herself, technically that is, you know, promoting the well-being of women and girls. But I don't think that that's what the 501c status was for, Mr. Governor.
2: Someone who has done nothing wrong other than having the temerity to advocate for what she believes in.
0: And paying herself an outrageous amount of money from a nonprofit.
2: If they can't intimidate me, they'll go after the mother of our children.
0: Your children, not our children, Mr. Governor.
2: Donald Trump picked the wrong target. We have nothing to hide. His political operatives can take every record and read every page, but they'll be looking in the wrong place. Because if they really want to find corruption, look no further than 1600 Pennsylvania Avenue. Donald Trump is selling the presidency.
0: So rather than offering a coherent defense of his own behavior or his wife's own behavior, anything that might resemble a deflection of things for which they could be credibly accused, of which there are several, we're going to go back to complaining about the way the other guy acts, which is not why you're being investigated.
2: He's running the largest cash heist in American political history, trading foreign tariff relief for approval of his golf courses, day trading behind the Resolute desk, reaping hundreds of millions of dollars in personal profit. And he's doing it openly. He's doing it on camera. He did it last night on the White House lawn.
0: You know, the irony of this is it Newsom, in his preamble to all this, invokes E. Jean Carroll and the sexual assault and subsequent defamation lawsuits against the president. And the entire focus of President Trump's response to E. Jean Carroll was claiming, of course, that nothing had happened between them. It's ironic that he's invoking a defamation case that he claims isn't valid or is valid but is being invalidly investigated when he's accusing the president of specific crimes for which I am certain he has no evidence because, well, they're not turning up on the local television affiliate.
2: He's doing it through cryptocurrencies. He's doing it through the receipt of a $400 million private jet from a foreign government that he plans to keep when he leaves office. Through his son's ventures in countries where his own administration is simultaneously making policy. His personal fortune has skyrocketed by $4 billion since making his return to office. This is the behavior of a regime, not a republic. The White House has become a marketplace for sneakers and coins and watches, cologne, guitars, Bibles, and phones.
0: Because there isn't a merch store and swag store attached to the Newsom campaign headquarters. Okay.
2: Influence for sale, access for sale. And today,
0: which, by the way, again, is coming from a guy who, when he was reelected governor, sent cell phones out to tech CEOs with a note saying, call me at taxpayer expense, because he wanted to make sure that the influential people that donate to campaigns had a direct line.
2: My family and I can personally confirm that justice is for sale. To Donald Trump, who I know is watching because he watches everything, I have a message for you. You can subpoena my records. You can investigate me. You can harass me, put my name on every and any enemies list you have, but leave my wife and family out of your personal vendetta.
0: Does that make anybody else think that there really is something to investigating Jennifer here? Oh, come at me, attack me. Well, yeah, from a political standpoint, the half of the country not in alignment with the president is going to think that you're wonderful simply by virtue of not getting along with the president. So if politically it's a push when you make your run for president in 2028. But don't pick on my wife. Don't look at my wife. Don't examine my family. Buddy, the story about your wife taking that $300,000 out of that charity and paying herself twice at a rate that exceeds the CEO of any comparably sized charity. And that's just one story, Mr. Governor. But okay, they're not looking in the right place. Maybe that is the right place.
2: I'd like to say something to my wife. These times are not normal. They're not ordinary. I love you, and I'm sorry he's doing this. You have not earned a single one of the indignities that he's trying to inflict on you and our children. And to Donald Trump, this country does not belong to you. It does not belong to your cronies. And we're going to fight your lawlessness. And we're going to continue to remind the people of this country of your corruption, that same corruption our founders warned us against. as we move to celebrate our 250th anniversary. I'm going to keep reminding Americans of what they warned would happen if a man with no character ever held the office of presidency. So let me say it again. Mr. President, come after me. I'm not going anywhere. And the country is watching.
0: That is the governor of the state of California. Aren't you proud? Come at me. Don't investigate my wife. Well, no, because if your wife gets caught with her hand in the cookie jar, some of that's going to come off on you. And again, we've already got ample coverage of your wife taking outrageous amounts of money out of a nonprofit organization to pay herself directly and through her own LLC. The other thing, and it's, I'm going to share the link so you can see it. You can also find it at kmjnow.com. The video is obviously something that was rushed together. The set dressing is incomplete. But if you are at all a fan of over-the-top television, there's a program called The Boys. And the essence of the program is, what if DC's Justice League, Superman, Batman, Wonder Woman, what if they were like horribly corrupt and completely controlled by corporate interests? The actor who plays Homelander, the Superman analog in the story, a guy named Anthony Starr, great actor, brilliant. I've seen him in a couple of different things. He's rock solid. Starr has a certain expression. When Homelander is embarrassed and enraged and boxed into a corner, there is a kind of tight-jawed, red-eyed, barely controlled rage. That's the expression on Gavin Newsom's face in this video, especially as you get to the end of the video. I've never seen anybody look quite so much like Anthony Starr as Homelander trying to explain why he committed some horrible crime again. We'll come back to this. 490-5858 is the number if you want to join in. Rose Ortega's got the latest right now in the KMJ Traffic Center.
3: Thank you, Philip. Fresno non-injury traffic collision occurred on northbound Central at the Chestnut at Central. Traffic collision, minor injury, northbound 41 just south of Herndon. Also non-injury traffic collision, Granite Creek Lane and Aubrey Road. Emergency personnel called to northbound 99 and San Joaquin River. And in Visalia, non-injury traffic collision, northbound 99 at Avenue 96 and a traffic hazard eastbound 198 just west of Plaza. With your KMJ traffic, I'm Rose Ortega.
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13: Staying active every day will go a long way towards helping you live a happy, healthy, and pain-free life. 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This is according to Dana Santis, a strength and conditioning specialist. Even though you walk every day, Dana does say you can make small adjustments to immediately improve your walking mechanics. 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I'm Dr. Sanjay Gupta, helping you live a better life.
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0: 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Anywhere you stream, good afternoon. I'm Philip Teresi. Governor Newsom claims that the president is corrupt and that the federal investigation into he and his wife are nothing more than President Trump directing Todd Blanche and the DOJ to attack them for, I guess, picking on him. I guess the president is, in the opinion of the governor of the state of California, using the DOJ to take revenge for mean tweets. Now, we've seen the rise of Gavin Newsom, and we've seen the consequences of his entanglement with the Gettys, with the Pelosis, with his rise to this position of power in the state of California. In the time that Gavin Newsom has been governor of the state of California, our budget has cratered, our housing costs have skyrocketed, our education system has continued to degrade and decay. The illegal immigration problem was only exacerbated by a completely misguided sanctuary state concept, and the governor himself has attempted to steal your votes through Prop 50. You add to that Jennifer Newsom's nonprofit, her involvement with various projects, and the unusually high rate of compensation that she's awarded herself. You look at the success of Governor Newsom's endeavors, even during the pandemic, the weird little exceptions, the rules for thee and not for me. The French Laundry was just the most visible example. But he's got the audacity to complain about what Donald Trump is doing, investigating him. Now, this administration is more litigious than previous administrations. The president has chosen to sue, and this is where I've got to look askance at what Governor Newsom has to say. I don't agree with President Trump on all of this. I think that the, what was it, $10 billion lawsuit that he filed against the Wall Street Journal for publishing the entry attributed to him from Epstein's birthday book, it was silly. Hence, it has not yielded any fruit for the president. Likewise, his decision to try and sue the Internal Revenue Service and the peculiar settlement that ended up derailing the effort to fund the Department of Homeland Security, the extension of FISA warrants. Those things are real. They're substantial. But when the president wants to fight with somebody about saying something that he doesn't like, mean tweets in a word, he just goes after them in civil court. He files a defamation suit. He's done it against the New York Times, the Wall Street Journal, multiple outlets, ABC News. Sometimes he prevails, sometimes he does not. But the president exposing himself to risk by unlawfully directing the Department of Justice to start an investigation that has no foundation seems very dubious when he could simply file civil suit. And all of the headaches that come from being investigated for nothing come out of the civil suit process. Because what have you got? The cost of hiring attorneys, the cost of attending hearings, the cost of producing documentation, the cost of contributing to the discovery process. All of that exists in the civil realm as well. And the bar is much lower, and the risk to the president is much lower. Now, I know that Gavin Newsom's an idiot, but for him to assert that the president is also an idiot, again, I have to question, how long does it take before this litany of complaints and accusations becomes one of those defamation lawsuits? Because the standard for defamation against a public figure is actual malice, that you are saying a thing that is demonstrably untrue, that you knew to be untrue, that you repeated, that you said, that you asserted, knowing that it was untrue. Donald Trump has said some unkind things about Gavin Newsom. There's no question. He does not like him. That is not defamation. That is personal distaste. Calling him new scum, not defamation. But if President Trump wanted to just make a personal point to Gavin Newsom, this would have gone through civil court. The fact of the DOJ investigation means that somebody somewhere in Gavin Newsom's orbit has let something slip. And this is not the first time. We had the campaign staffer who had worked for Newsom and who worked for his would-be successor, Javier Becerra, who was busted after embezzling $250,000. Ended up taking guilty pleas to try and reduce the amount of time that they're looking at in prison. We have a foolish and vain governor whose vision for the state of California has nothing to do with the well-being of the people who actually keep the economy moving and has everything to do with self-promotion, has everything to do with making the kinds of connections that he needs to try and make a run for the Oval Office in 2028. And now he and his wife are being investigated. And it will not be long before the Department of Justice begins to talk about what the grounds are for the investigation. But as in all law enforcement investigations, there will be a certain reservation about the level of detail shared by the investigating agency, as it is with every investigation they do. Gavin Newsom's running scared, and he's pleading with the president, trying to bully the president with another Twitter post into taking the focus and the attention off of his wife. Now, is taking 26% of the total take of a 501c organization to pay yourself twice, is that a crime? That remains to be seen. It's an open secret. It's a matter of bookkeeping. It's a matter of public record at this point. It's something that you can go and look up. Jennifer Siebel Newsom pays herself $300,000 from nonprofit. The DOJ doesn't get it right every time, and they don't get their man every time. That's not how our system of justice works. But Governor Newsom, this video that he's posted, which again you'll find over at kmjnow.com, this is a desperate and angry man. This is a person who is standing, screaming at the president of the United States over something that may or may not have even been on his radar. Now, honestly, I'd be surprised if he doesn't know what's going on because he tends to keep the DOJ close. But The DOJ operates as an autonomous entity inside of the administrative branch. It always has. And the decision, whether it came from Harmy Dillon, whether it came from Todd Blanche, whether it came from some other attorney general or deputy attorney general. Gavin Newsom has reason to be scared. Jennifer Newsom has reason to be scared. Their crimes may be revealed. 490-5858 is the number here. When I get back, we're going to change it up. We're going to talk about how things went yesterday on the South Lawn of the White House. But first, we'll check in with Rose Ortega in the KMJ newsroom.
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3: In just 1 week, Tulare County deputies have answered 4 water rescues. The latest Thursday, a 9-year-old girl pulled from Lake Kaweah. Here's KMJ's Randy James with more.
15: Officials say that's alarming this early in the season. With a long, hot summer ahead, the message is simple. Water safety first. Wear a life jacket, watch your kids closely, know the currents, and skip the alcohol. Doctors say early CPR can be the difference between life and death, and every summer, they see these cases rise. Nationally, about 4,000 people die in water incidents each year. Kaweah Health is hosting a water safety pop-up this Thursday at the Visalia Farmers Market, so you can be ready before you head out.

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1: 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Valley weather right now, sunny and 97 at Radio City. ABC 30's Christine Gregory has our forecast.
2: Triple digits are still tallying as we start off our work week with this Monday featuring a high of 101. Be sure to still find ways to stay cool and stay hydrated. The heat will peak Tuesday with highs near 102 before the heat backs off a little bit. We won't really notice many changes until the end of the week. Friday, mid-90s, the start of your upcoming weekend. Saturday will feature the coolest temperatures in the low 90s, mid-90s for the first day of summer on Sunday. For KMJ, at ABC 30's meteorologist Christine Gregory.
1: In Fresno, taking a look at our traffic right now, non-injury collision occurred on northbound Chestnut at Central. Collision, minor injuries, northbound 41 just south of Herndon. Also, non-injury traffic collision, Granite Creek Lane and Aubrey Road. Emergency personnel called to northbound 99 and San Joaquin River. In Visalia, non-injury traffic collision, northbound 99 at Avenue 96. Also, traffic hazard eastbound 198 just west of Plaza. And in Kalinga, non-injury collision, Avenel Cutoff Road just south of Nevada. I'm Rose Ortega on KMJ at KMJNow.com or wherever you stream.
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11: Did you know that almost half the vegetables and more than three quarters of the fruit that we eat in this country come from just one state, California? Yeah, it's true. And according to a new report by the Environmental Working Group, a health advocacy organization, a lot of this produce is tainted with PFAS, which are sometimes referred to as forever chemicals. Why? Well, the EPA says pesticides keep America's food supply safe, abundant, and affordable. And of course, these chemicals are used in every state, not just California. Now, if you are worried, though, about how much you're consuming, the best thing to do is to buy organic produce, if and when you can. Organic or not, you should rinse all fruits and vegetables under running water. Don't use any soap. And as one epidemiologist told us, use a brush on sturdier items like carrots, potatoes, and cucumbers. I'm Dr. Sanjay Gupta, helping you live a better life.
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0: 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Kenny Chesney's headed to Las Vegas. If you want to see him.

0: live at Sphere Las Vegas. Stick around for the next national keyword coming up at 5:05 this afternoon. We do it four times each weekday. 7:05 on Fresno's Morning News, 9:05 with Broski and Masson, 12:05 on the Ray Appleton program, and here with me at 5:05, it's flights, it's two nights at the Venetian, it's two tickets to see Kenny Chesney live at Sphere Las Vegas, and a VIP package with priority entry to the Sphere, access to the very Vibe Room, a dedicated merch store, VIP swag bag, the list goes on. If you want to know all the details, head over to KMJNow.com. If you want to go see Kenny Chesney at Sphere Las Vegas, be here at 5:05 for your next national keyword, which you will text to 95819. So yesterday was fight day on the South Lawn of the White House, and it was apparently a very well-attended event. Wall Street Journal has a rundown of the who's who in the crowd, and a lot of the coverage is revolving around Josh Hokett today, and we have a tale of two very different winning post-fight interviews. The first one coming from that headline fight, Joe Rogan here.
1: You have been waiting for this moment your entire career, and to win it in such a spectacular fashion in a fight where you were in some points 6-1 underdog, how good does this feel?
2: Hey, I'm from America. 250 years ago, we were way bigger than 6-1 dogs. And look at us thriving now. To all the current, former, and future military service members, thank you so much. Thank you so much to all the first responders, the police officers, firefighters, the ambulance, EMTs. You guys have no idea how grateful I am. And for as long as I'm able to, I will use my name to make money and support you guys. First and foremost, thank you. And all glory to God, I prayed so much for this opportunity to do something legendary, and I know that was absolutely legendary, because I cannot even believe it. Wow.
0: That is what you want to hear in a little post-fight interview. Give it up to the first responders. Give it up to the veterans. Thank God for answering your prayers. Just be grateful. Then we had one of the middleweight fights.
1: I'm here with the winner, Josh Hokett. Josh, once again, you proved the doubters wrong, moved to 10-0, and knocked out one of the biggest knockout artists in the history of the sport.
2: I'm the man with the plan, the beast that's ready to feast. Hey, shout out to Trump for having the put some like this on. And if I'm going to say anything, there's only one person more incredible than the Incredible Hulk, and that's my Lord and Savior, Jesus Christ. Now listen, Alex Pereira, I want a shama on your mama. And lastly, Michelle Obama is a man. Am I right, America?
0: Okay, and Rogan responded to that with, Josh Hokett, ladies and gentlemen, did not address the comment at all. I think Rogan missed an opportunity there to maybe, I don't know, push back. But that was not the mood of the moment, and he let it roll. The reaction to Hokett has been extremely mixed. I mean, there's certainly the folks that just enjoyed him having a little bit of fun talking smack and being that guy. And there's a lot of people who are looking sideways saying, hey, why are you disrespecting a former American First Lady while you're standing on the South Lawn of the White House? How is that the thing that popped into your head after you won this fight that could have been instrumental in defining the future of your career? Now, there's a lot of folks that'll say the direction for Hokett requires him to be bombastic and recognizable, and for him to be a bit of a heel, because the direction for Josh Hokett post-UFC is probably going to be pro-wrestling. And if he wants to get in with WWE or any of the big outfits, he's going to have to be recognizable, he's going to have to be a little controversial, he's going to have a following, and dropping a bomb like that definitely gets attention on him. And in a situation like that, negative attention is not detrimental to Josh Hokett's career ambitions. It's not going to hurt his ability to book fights while he remains with UFC. And moving down the road, it's not going to hurt him going into Linda McMahon's husband's favorite project, WWE. Were you surprised by it? Did it strike you as out of place? Or were you content that, no, this was an event with the Trump administration at the Trump White House, and if he wants to dump on the Obamas, hey, go for it. 490-5858, 800-776-5858. I'm torn. I have to admit, I'm torn. I don't think that a gentleman pops off like that. You can hate Obama's policies, and I know you do, and I happen to agree with you. You can be annoyed by Michelle's assertiveness. Remember the school lunch program where she was going to make all of our kids healthy by feeding them sticks and leaves. On the flip side, it's UFC. This is not exactly serious stuff. This was not Ben Carson walking out of surgery after saving a child's life and saying something dumb. This was a guy who punched and got punched in the head multiple times for several minutes in order to make a few dollars. And then after punching and getting punched in the head for several minutes, said to the dirty stand-up comedian who used to pay people to eat bugs, a stupid thing that would get a laugh out of about half of the people on Twitter. I'm not sure that it matters. I'm not sure that at this point the Obamas are paying any attention to anything that comes from 1600 Pennsylvania Avenue, whether it's coming from the occupant of the Oval Office or it's coming from the cage fighter on the South Lawn. But the collective reaction online, it typical of anything even remotely controversial, half the people online think he's brilliant and the funniest human being to ever put on the gloves, and half the people online think he's history's greatest monster and should be thrown off the island that is the North American continent for disrespecting the former First Lady. I'm not sure that it matters. I think it's a blip. I think 2 weeks from now, this will be a footnote in Josh Hokett's Wikipedia entry. But I got to tell you, if I had to choose between the two post-fight speeches, I like the first one better. The heavyweight showed more class. Thinking about the first responders, thinking about the veterans, especially given the venue, that makes perfect sense to me. Did Hokett manage to get a good, clean dunk in on the political opposition, or did he show a lack of class? What do you think? 490-5858, 800-776-5858. Are you satisfied with what you saw at the White House this weekend? The attendance was pretty substantial, along with the Trump family and Donald, Melania, Eric, Don Jr., Barron, Kai, and Jared were all there. Don and Melania front and center, and Jared, Eric, Don Jr., Barron, and Kai in the row behind them. Mike Johnson was there, Lindsey Graham, RFK Jr., J.D. Vance, Mark Zuckerberg, the CEO of Crypto.com, Chris Marzulik was there, Brett Beyer attended, David Ellison, now the CEO of Paramount Skydance, Hegseth Patel, obviously Rogan, what with announcing the fight. Marco Rubio was there. Susan Wiles attended. And, of course, Dana White walked out to the event with the commander-in-chief at the beginning of the evening. So they had a crowd. They had decent attendance. They also, to my amusement, if you look at the camera angle where you're facing the White House from the South Lawn, the octagon is erected. You've got the claw over the top, all of the lights and screens and effects that come with that. The flagpole off to the right, just inside the first third of the frame that is created by the claw on the South Lawn. But if you're looking at that camera angle, staring straight into that famous portico, the front of the White House, as most of us think about it, you've got the sponsorships on the pads on the top rail of the octagon. And the one that's front and center is Bud Light. Maybe that's why Kid Rock wasn't there. 490-5858, your calls in a minute. Right now, Rose Ortega with traffic on KMJ.
3: Thank you, Philip. In Fresno, a non-injury traffic collision, Granite Creek Lane and Aubrey Road. Emergency personnel called to northbound 99 to San Joaquin River. In Coalinga, non-injury traffic collision, Avenal Cutoff Road just south of Nevada. With your KMJ traffic, I'm Rose Ortega.
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12: Recent survey conducted by Common Sense Media found one-third of teenagers prefer AI companions over humans for serious conversations. There's a term for that, social offloading. And experts we talked to warned that this habit could be stunting emotional growth, leaving an already isolated generation who came of age during the pandemic even less prepared for the messiness of human interaction. Sure, AI can help you polish whatever it is you're looking to say, but that's not very human, right? It's the messiness that makes our interactions with each other so real. It's also what makes them so validating, help us to develop our confidence, our voice, our deep bonds with each other. Psychiatrists we talked to encouraged turning to family or friends when you're struggling to express yourself. They are keen to help. I'm Dr. Sanjay Gupta, helping you live a better life.
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3: Coming up at 3 o'clock on KMJ, talking about Josh Hokit's Michelle Obama comment after his fight on the South Lawn last night. 490-5858 is the number. And David, I see you there. I'm going to get to your call in a minute. But Jason, you're up first. Welcome to KMJ. Good afternoon, Jason.
4: Oh, good afternoon. Thank you for taking my call. In terms of the comment, I have no problem with that. We have freedom of speech. I have no problem at all. I just, maybe the platform should have been different because, you know, the president took the time to set this up, and maybe I would have probably said it somewhere else. But again, that's the only thing I have, would have to say that's the problem with is the platform. Not necessarily what he said, because like I said, we have freedom of speech.
3: Okay, I follow you, Jason. Yeah, and I'm kind of, I think you and I are kind of in the same boat here. The man has said something that was obviously not true, and he said it in a moment of jubilation, and it wasn't the classiest thing a human being's ever said. But again, for a guy who gets punched in the head and for a living, I'm not sure that the bar's that high. David's up next. David, welcome to KMJ.
5: Hey, thanks for taking my call. I kind of agree with the caller before Jason and had that the platform. Like I've watched Josh Hokit from when he was in Clovis to preferred walk-on status at Fresno State to becoming a 49er. Huge fan of him. When he said that, like, I don't know why. I still can't even explain why it kind of bothered me other than that it was at the nation's capital. I've been to Washington, D.C. like a million times for work. And to me, that Washington, D.C. still reminds me of my countrymen, of the heritage, of the sacrifices made by our brothers and sisters, not my government. So, like, if I was thinking to myself, he probably would have said that somewhere else. Dana White would have had it. I wouldn't even cared. But the fact that, you know, when that pre-fight and they had, like, on Lincoln Memorial, that kind of bothered me, too. It's like, man, not the time or place. You know, you're given these ultra-leftists these reasons to say stuff. And I don't know. I'm going to still be a Josh Hokit fan. But it just kind of – it didn't sit right with me either. And it's going to be blown over in probably a couple weeks anyways, though.
3: Well, and David, especially that last part, I mean, holy smokes, you are not wrong. A week from now, 2 weeks at the absolute outside, this event is barely going to be a topic of conversation, much less the goofy thing that the guy who was high on victory said in his moment of jubilation. And I also think that there's something to be said for your thought about venue. What he said was goofy. Nobody's taking this, excuse me, nobody with a brain in their skull is taking this seriously. And my belief that Michelle Obama is going to crumble into a pile of tears and dust because somebody with whom she shares no political affinity said a rude thing about her, I can't even imagine that the former first lady is going to take time out of her day to respond to it. But, yeah, there is something to be said for you're at the White House. It's the people's house. You're in the District of Columbia. You're in the seat of power in the Western world. Up the game a little bit. A little more class, a little more awareness, a little more whatever it is to represent America, because this was an official part of the America 250 celebration. Now, there is some good news that came along with this spectacle, and it actually, of all places, I find myself in shock to be saying this, good news coming from Facebook. We'll explain what they're doing with the Blinded Veterans Association of America. It's actually kind of cool. We'll also get to, well, we got a lot to get to. President Trump sent a letter to a father in Clovis. The father's mourning, but surprised pleasantly by a piece of mail waiting for him over the weekend. We're also going to talk about the latest with Iran, where we're at in the good negotiating process, but it looks like a bridge is about to get crossed. And we'll get to that on the way on KMJ.
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15: If you're caring for an aging parent, you may feel quite often that you're alone in what you're doing. But you're not. Not by a long shot. According to a new report by the Pew Research Center, 10% of U.S. adults are caring for a parent over age 65. Millions more are caring for a spouse or partner 65 or older. Beyond the sheer numbers, this report, perhaps unsurprisingly, found a major difference in caregiver well-being between men and women. One psychologist we spoke to suggested thinking 5 years in the future and imagining where you are right now. Will you be glad you took something on, or regretful that you didn't? You also need to cut yourself some slack, he said, especially women. Don't try to shoulder all of the burden by yourself. You might need to ask for help before you burn out. You'll be so glad you did. I'm Dr. Sanjay Gupta, helping you live a better life.
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17: Sunny and 96 degrees at Radio City. It's 3 o'clock. I'm Rosa Ortega, live in the KMJ newsroom. 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President Trump in France for the G7 summit as the latest peace deal with Iran waiting to be signed by U.S. and Iranian officials in Switzerland. Fox's Peter Ducey in Geneva with the latest.
18: We can tell you that a senior U.S. official has briefed a group of reporters that $0 of frozen Iranian money has been unfrozen and given to the Iranians by the U.S. or by anybody. So what's in this for Iran? Why would they go along with this? Well, if they stick to the terms of the deal, it is possible there is a very lucrative $300 billion fund to help them rebuild damage done during this war. At some point, Iran may see sanctions placed on them by the United States lifted, but both the president and the vice president insisted today we're a long way from that.
17: President Trump and Vice President Vance saying all relations with Iran will be based on their behavior, even if a peace deal is signed. California Governor Gavin Newsom today accused the Justice Department of launching a politically motivated investigation into him and his wife. In a video posted on social media, Governor Newsom compares his investigation into those launched against Federal Reserve Chair Jerome Powell and New York Attorney General Letitia James, among others.
19: One by one, anyone who has challenged Donald Trump has ended up on his hit list. And today, I proudly join that list.
17: The Justice Department did not comment on the accusations, but sources tell Fox an investigation had been launched into the finances of the governor's wife last year in response to whistleblower complaints. A central Fresno barbecue spot from an award-winning pitmaster is closing just months after opening. Here's KMJ's Sydney Begley.
10: Horn Barbecue on Cedar, south of Dakota, led by Fresno native chef Matt Horn, has been hit with an eviction notice posted on the front door, ordering the restaurant to vacate by June 17th. The spot opened in January, featuring Horn's Texas meets California style. Now the doors are locked, and the Oakland location is the brand's only remaining restaurant. The building was listed for sale in April. After a request for comment from Horn Barbecue, so far, no response. Sydney Begley, KMJ News.
17: The Dow ended up 468 points. The S&P 500 gained 122. NASDAQ added 795. Valley weather right now, sunny and 97 degrees at Radio City. ABC 30's Christine Gregory has our forecast.
20: Hey, Central Valley. Welcome to another hot day with temperatures in the low triple digits. We should reach up to 101 still on this Monday. Overnight lows staying comfortable in the low 70s and upper 60s and breezes during late day. Tuesday, we reach the peak heat with 102 as a forecast high. Slowly throughout the week, temperatures will fall back into the 90s. If you like more comfortable warmth, the start of the weekend Saturday will be for you. For KMJ, ABC 30's meteorologist Christine Gregory.
17: Taking a look at our roadways in Fresno, we have a traffic hazard at southbound 41 at 180. Also non-injury traffic collision, Granite Creek Lane and Aubrey Road. Emergency personnel called to northbound 99 at San Joaquin River. And in Coalinga, non-injury traffic collision, Avenel Cutoff Road just south of Nevada. I'm Rose Ortega on KMJ at KMJNow.com or wherever you
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3: 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Good afternoon. I'm Philip Teresi. Phones open at 490-5858 and 800-776-5858. All right, so something that I never thought I would have called to do, I'm going to say something nice about Meta. As in the parent company of Facebook. The Blinded Veterans Association of America has teamed up with Meta, the parent company of Facebook. They have announced that all legally blind veterans who are members of the Blinded Veterans Association are eligible for a free pair of Ray-Ban Meta AI glasses. The announcement was made in a press release Friday and at the UFC Freedom 250 event at the White House on Sunday. So only veterans who are legally blind and members of the Blind and Veterans Association get the glasses. They expect that to total to more than 130,000 veterans. The BVA website saying Ray-Ban Meta AI glasses are a transformative technology for blind and low vision veterans, helping them read documents, identify objects, and live more independently. It's not clear yet what model exactly is going to be available, but Meta posted a video with an example of the glasses in use. The user holding up a letter saying, "Hey, Meta, read this for me," and the glasses then reading the contents of the letter to the wearer. Don Overton is a blind veteran. He served in the 82nd Airborne, and in Meta's press release, he's quoted as saying, "When I lost my eyesight in Desert Storm from a bunker explosion, I also lost my independence. The moment I put on my Ray-Ban Meta glasses, I got my independence back." Eligible veterans will also have access to various means of training, from in-person trainings to an online guide and monthly webinars. Zuckerberg was in attendance at the fight at the White House. He was spotted speaking with the president, who was also celebrating his birthday. There's not a lot more information available at this time, but if you're a member of the Blinded Veterans Association, I would check in on this. Look, there's a lot of things about these Ray-Ban Meta AI glasses that I think understandably give us pause. The idea that somebody is walking around recording us or photographing us without our consent, obviously chief amongst them. You remember when Google Glass first came out, and of course the advantage with those was that they were so unusual looking, there was no question that somebody was wearing it. The Meta AI glasses, the Ray-Ban Meta AI glasses, the dominant model so far is the Wayfarer. You know, like Tom Cruise, War and Risky Business, those. And unless you know exactly what to look for on the earpieces, on the stems, you might not realize that you've got somebody with a computer on their face. Now, again, there's privacy concerns. There's the whole helping Meta to create a real-time map of the world, of gathering biometric data from people who have not consented to that. And all of those things are real. They are objections that I am going to continue to hold forth on. But when we talk about this technology, when we talk about the highest and best use of the stuff that we are able to invent, putting these on a veteran's face, on a blinded veteran's face, so that they can navigate the world easier, so that they can read their own correspondence without having somebody else handle it for them, even down to just being able to identify objects or potential hazards in their environment. That's incredible. And my very sincere hope is that the glasses are going to perform as well as they possibly can. That for the veterans, rather than becoming a goofy piece of technology that sometimes maybe helps a little bit, that they actually begin to restore some independence to these men and women. It's an incredibly cool technology when it's used for good. And a blinded veteran wearing these so that they're able to get out and around the world, that doesn't bother me a bit. As much as I am on edge about giving Mark Zuckerberg any more information, any more personal details, any more access to facial recognition, any more invasiveness into our private lives. You stick him on the face of a veteran so he's able to read a package in a grocery store, check out a piece of correspondence, or just know that somebody's approaching him, whether they're recognized or not. This is a good use of the technology. Job well done, Blinded Veterans Association, and I have to say it, Zuckerberg, giving these glasses to the veterans is 110% the right thing to do. President Trump sent a letter to Clovis to Mr. Stephen Quick. And we've gotten a look at the letter. Stephen Quick did share that letter from the President of the United States. It was an unexpected surprise. This is a family that has been watching since April of 2025 as the young man and young woman accused of taking their son's life have gone through transfer hearings so far. There's been no progress on either of their trials because we're still determining whether or not the young man accused of killing Caleb Quick is going to be tried as an adult. And that transfer hearing, that's not even going to happen until September. But the letter from President Trump to Stephen Quick is short and sweet, dated June 2nd. Dear Stephen, Melania and I are devastated by the senseless loss of your beloved son, Caleb, and we are heartbroken for your entire family. Your son will be held in my heart, and I promise never to forget or forgive the terrible events that took him from us. Please know that my administration will never stop fighting to clean up our streets and ensure law and order in our nation. May God hold Caleb in his loving arms and may his grace grant you and your family abiding peace and comfort. Sincerely, President Donald J. Trump. And it is a signed letter on White House stationery. It's the real deal. A nice gesture from the president to the Quick family and to Caleb's father. They are going to continue, Stephen in particular, but certainly everybody who knew and loved Caleb, are going to continue to follow these trials. And Stephen has shown an otherworldly stamina in his attendance because it has required him to review the moment of his son's death repeatedly. It has forced him to confront the unbelievable emotion of looking at the people who are credibly accused of ending your child's life and maintain your composure to allow the process to play out, something that I can't speak for anybody else. I don't think I could sit in that courtroom quietly. I don't think I could look at somebody who's been credibly accused of ending my child's life and have half the composure that Stephen Quick has shown. It was a class move by the president. I'm glad he did it. I'm heartbroken for the Quick family's loss. And I know that there are allegations about Caleb and his behavior that led to the decision by the accused shooter to do what he did. And I maintain, whatever Caleb was accused of, credible or not, Stephen Quick misses his son. And Stephen Quick would rather that his son was here to face consequences to answer for an accusation than for this senseless loss. We'll continue to watch, but again, the transfer hearing for the young man accused of pulling the trigger, that's not even until September 1st. So it, between now and then, updates, I think, are going to be few and far between. I think about the only other thing that we can look to is an establishment of trial dates and jury selection in both of those. A tentative deal has been reached to end the war with Iran, and the president is ordering kind of a stop to the U.S. naval blockade of Iranian ports. It's shaky, but an initial agreement to reopen the Strait of Hormuz and extend the ceasefire is going to allow for desperately needed oil and natural gas and pharmaceuticals to reach the global market at a pace to which the world had otherwise become much more accustomed than the current under the cover of darkness, a few ships at a time routine. Details have not yet been released. Iran has signaled that implementation won't actually start until they sign the document Friday in Switzerland. But the memoranda of understanding, having already faced intense challenges in no small part because of Israel's continued hostilities with Hezbollah in Lebanon, has made it challenging for the Iranians to arrive at this point. And the deal only gives 60 days to resolve what to do about Iran's stockpile of highly enriched uranium and their atomic program. That took years to resolve in the 2015 nuclear deal. But President Trump, as he was gearing up for the Sunday night cage match at the White House, posted the announcement on social media saying congratulations to all. And adding, quote, I hereby fully authorize the toll-free opening of the Strait of Hormuz and simultaneously herewith authorize the immediate removal of the United States naval blockade, which, of course, was imposed in retaliation for Iran's grip on the strait. But again, we're waiting for Friday. It was not long before the president said the strait wouldn't open until this was signed. The Iranians' deputy foreign minister, Kazem Garibabadi, confirms the agreement on state television, but says that Iran will not begin to implement their end until it is signed on Friday. But he acknowledged the deal followed talks with Qatar, one of the other mediators. Israel, which has insisted that it be allowed a free hand to continue to pursue Hezbollah as Hezbollah continues to occupy southern Lebanon, and according to Israel, has extended its military operations into areas where Hezbollah hasn't been seen in 25 years, did not immediately comment on this. But benchmark Brent crude fell more than $3 a barrel the minute that the news came along. Asian markets rallied straight away. And of course, we've seen an up day in American markets as well. Pakistan was the first to announce the deal. The Prime Minister, Shahbaz Sharif, saying both sides declared the immediate and permanent termination of military operations on all fronts, including Lebanon. And he says that mediators will facilitate additional meetings to lay the foundation for technical talks. There are broader negotiations that still need to happen. The Iranian nuclear program front and center in considerations for President Trump. If there is a failure to reach a resolution within the 60 days established by the Memoranda of Understanding, the timeline can be extended. Now, Iranian state television cited the Secretariat of the Supreme National Security Council saying the war on all fronts will end immediately and permanently, but that the blockade will also be terminated immediately. Qatari mediators left Tehran after 17 hours of negotiations, and separate preparatory meetings with each side are going to take place in Doha this week. It's not clear who from Iran is going to sign the deal on Friday, but it looks like the White House may send J.D. Vance to sign on our behalf. It's not out of the question that President Trump could attend. He is attending G7 in France today. It doesn't seem outrageous that he could be in Switzerland on Friday to sign this deal. Lindsey Graham expressing concern that the Iranian understanding of the deal seems to be somewhat different than what's been announced by the White House, apparently forgetting that Iran has lied its face off basically in every communications phase of the process. So the good news is the memoranda of understanding is ready. It's going to be signed on Friday. It's going to be very exciting to see Friday, after that signing is announced, what happens to the price of Brent crude, what happens to the price of oil market-wide, and more importantly, how quickly you see ships moving through the strait. Because if Iran has cleaned up the mines, assuming that they laid them to begin with, and the United States is pulling back from Iranian ports to allow them to also continue doing business, it's possible that the strait is going to become the busiest maritime traffic choke point on Earth starting Friday night. Traffic time now. Here's Rose Ortega.
17: Thank you, Philip. In Fresno, we have reports of a wrong-way driver at Manning and Newmark Avenue. Also, non-injury traffic collision, Granite Creek Lane and Auberry Road. Emergency personnel called to northbound 99 to San Joaquin River. And in Coalinga, non-injury traffic collision, Avenel Cutoff Road just south of Nevada. With your KMJ traffic, I'm Rose Ortega.
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15: You ever wake up in the middle of the night or maybe first thing in the morning and notice drool on your pillow? Unless you're sleeping next to someone who hasn't already seen all your good, bad, and ugly, it's probably not that big a deal and not anything to worry about unless it's something that just started happening recently. When people drool at night, it's often because of a stuffy nose, acid reflux, or being a mouth breather. People who sleep on their stomach or side are more likely to drool than someone who sleeps on their back. But in some cases, drooling at night can be a warning sign of something more serious, like dental issues, sleep apnea, or even early symptoms of Parkinson's disease. If you're at all concerned about this, the best place to start is with an ENT doctor, an ears, nose, and throat doctor. They can recommend a sleep study to possibly get some answers. I'm Dr. Sanjay Gupta, helping you live a better life.
0: 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He's got ties. He's got socks. Give him a gift that really rocks. Treat your dad to a $5,000 basement barbecue or backyard upgrade. 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
4: 2.5 centuries ago, a group of patriots stood up and fought for freedom. 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
5: We're learning a little more about the Medline warehouse fire up in Tracy. This massive million square foot medical supply distribution center that has burnt to the ground. Saturday, officials were saying they were still in the process of completely knocking down this fire. The number of personnel on site has dropped significantly. The bulk of the fire is down. And consequently, fire crews have been downgraded from a high of 120 souls to 20 men and women continuing to fight the fire that remains at the Medline warehouse. What we have learned since the start of the fire is that while the cause is still being investigated, South San Joaquin County Fire Authority Chief Randall Bradley says that they believe it actually started on the roof of the building. When crews responded about 1 p.m. that Thursday, they found heavy fire coming from the roof, and Chief Bradley says sprinklers were not operating. There was no water pressure at the fire hydrants outside the facility either, and the failure of the private water system significantly impacted the fight that crews had in pushing this thing down. Sprinkler system was tested in January, but with the sprinklers not working last week, the warehouse was effectively fully consumed in less than an hour. South San Joaquin Fire Authority says Medline had hired a third-party contractor to do that January sprinkler inspection. At this point, neither the San Joaquin Fire Authority nor Medline are telling KCRA who that third party was. But the fire authority says testing of the sprinkler system is required annually, along with major sprinkler tests every 5 years. One of the videos that KCRA obtained early on was somebody who had been inside the warehouse when the fire first started, and it showed flames at the top of the storage rack, sparks falling to the ground. To be honest, looking at the video, which is shot on a cell phone of some sort, it is really difficult to determine whether that is a fire on the roof burning through roof material and landing on the packs, or if this actually started on top of one of those racks. I mean, these things are better part of 2 stories tall, almost touching the ceiling. If the fire started on the rack rather than on the ceiling, it would be understandable how somebody might misattribute that. The person who shared the video with KCRA asked not to be identified, but they did go so far as to say, while they heard the fire alarm go off, they did not see the sprinklers activate. Another viewer shared video from near the fire, which is just, you can see this massive black plume going into the sky, an image that unfortunately too many of us know now. But this also led to the scattering of debris into neighborhoods all over Tracy. And KCRA sharing still photos from viewers holding this charred material. And it looks to me to be some kind of burned paper or plastic. I mean, if you've ever had a campfire, a barbecue, if you've ever, you know, set up a fireplace in your home, you know what I'm talking about, that those larger pieces of kind of sooty debris that'll blow up on the heat plume off of a fire. And it appears to be similar to that. But San Joaquin Fire Authority telling residents of Tracy and other communities where they may have found some of this stuff, hey, don't touch it with your bare hands. We're not sure what it is. It was a medical supply warehouse. There might be stuff in there that's not good for you. So why don't you give us a call and we'll come get it for you. Now, the cleanup is underway in earnest. And certainly if authorities are saying don't touch it, don't touch it. If you are in the area of Tracy and you've got this schmutz in your yard and you simply cannot abide, I think at least throwing on gloves, maybe even some kind of mask might be a good call, because if it is just burned debris, the idea that this is going to flake and slightly aerosolize doesn't seem outrageous. Now, there's a restaurant up in Tracy that has stepped up in a big way, and I absolutely love this story. Peyton Headley was able to talk to the owners of the restaurant about their choice to step up and provide some meals. And I think it's a great opportunity to acknowledge a mom and pop local business in Tracy just doing the right thing because it's the right thing.
6: Showing their gratitude. They've given meals and drinks to first responders who are working through tough conditions. KCOE3's Peyton Headley joins us live in the newsroom. So Peyton, you spoke to the owners today.
7: Yeah, and they said as soon as they saw that big black plume of smoke, they knew they wanted to do something to help, and so they did in the best way they know how.
8: For more than 10 years, Satomi has been serving up Hawaiian and Asian fusion food in Tracy.
9: Like my wife, you're the boss. I'm the chef.
8: Wong and Cindy Nguyen own the restaurant and are proud of the community they serve. That pride printed up and hung all over their walls.
9: Without them, we are not standing here today, you know. They support us a lot.
8: So when they saw thick, dark smoke blanket the sky over their city and their restaurant late last week, they knew they wanted to do something to help.
10: I cry. Cut my community. You know, it caught a lot. Then I saw a lot of cop run and the firefighter. And I feel sad because a lot of smoke.
9: The firefighter work very hard in the heat, you know. It's 103 that day. So I feel like I have to do something, you know, make them happy, you know, while they're working, you know.
8: On Friday, their family brought boxes of food and drinks outside of the Medline warehouse for the first responders who had been working there for days.
9: We could bring some like a California roll, teriyaki chicken, and boba milk tea, and coffee for them.
10: Because I know they work overnight, that's why I bring coffee. And mango tea, because I know they need sugar.
8: It's a way to show their gratitude and give back to the people who have supported them for years.
5: All right. If you guys want to support that restaurant, it is Satomi in Tracy. Hong and Cindy Nguyen, the owner and operators, as Mr. Nguyen said, he just cooks, she's the boss. But Satomi's been in Tracy for 10 years, Hawaiian and Asian fusion, and it looks like exactly the kind of mom and pop you want to go and find. So if you're up in the area and you're looking for a place to grab lunch, grab dinner, support a business that's supporting your first responders, because they stepped up. They went out with just bags and bags of food and drinks to try and help the 120 men and women that were out there fighting that fire. Satomi in Tracy, very cool, very well done. Thank you for being good neighbors. News time now. Here's Rose Ortega.
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11: The national gas average falling to below $4 as a signed peace deal with Iran may be close by. Senator Roger Marshall on Fox Business's The Evening Edit responding to criticisms against the White House over the conflict in the Middle East and what's the latest peace deal entails.
12: Taking care of your future family members, no more nuclear weapons for Iran, and then, of course, from the prosperity standpoint, bringing the price of gasoline down.
11: The White House projecting that the deal will be signed by the end of the week by Iranian and U.S. leaders in Switzerland. A juvenile rider is seriously hurt after a hit-and-run crash in Kings County. The California Highway Patrol says it happened just after 9 p.m. Sunday at 17th Avenue and Hanford-Armona Road. Investigators say a boy riding an off-highway electric motorcycle was hit from behind by a dark-colored sedan traveling in the same direction. The impact threw the rider, leaving him with major injuries. He was taken to Cahuilla Health Medical Center for treatment. The driver fled the scene and was last seen heading west on Lacey Boulevard. The vehicle is believed to have damage to its right front bumper. Anyone with information is urged to contact the CHP. The Dow ended up 468 points. It's 3:33 on KMJ. Valley weather right now, sunny and 96 at Radio City. ABC 30's Christine Gregory has our forecast.
13: Triple digits are still tallying as we start off our work week with this Monday featuring a high of 101. Be sure to still find ways to stay cool and stay hydrated. The heat will peak Tuesday with highs near 102 before the heat backs off a little bit. We won't really notice many changes until the end of the week. Friday, mid-90s, the start of your upcoming weekend. Saturday will feature the coolest temperatures in the low 90s, mid-90s for the first day of summer on Sunday. For KMJ at ABC 30's meteorologist Christine Gregory.
11: Look at your roadways in Fresno. Non-injury collision westbound 180 just west of the 99. Also, non-injury traffic collision Granite Creek Lane and Aubrey Road. Emergency personnel called to northbound 99 in San Joaquin River. Visalia, a collision with unknown injuries northbound 112 just north of Avenue 144. And in Coalinga, non-injury traffic collision at the Avenal Cutoff Road just south of Nevada. I'm Rose Ortega on KMJ at KMJ.

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1: Hi, I'm Vince Colonnaise, host of The Vince Podcast. 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You are going to love Vince.
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3: 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An interesting piece from San Francisco Gate. Researchers are looking into the shrinking classroom phenomenon. Madeline Medina saying that the emptying out of schools in California is about to get worse. This is, I think, very important and timely, because we've heard a lot of screaming and kicking about CETA here in Fresno from one school district in particular. But more than one school district has raised an eyebrow at, oh my God, how could you open up another wing of Clovis Unified? And I think that the answer to that's pretty straightforward. That's where the land is, and that's the school district that people are willing to spend money to live in. But it turns out that the shrinking classrooms in some of the other school districts might not be the fault of CETA or Clovis Unified. It might be the fault of people not having enough kids. Turns out that the issue here is not everybody taking their children and running, fleeing from California to the safe confines of Idaho and Texas. No, it's that Generation X didn't make enough babies to replace all the kids that were in classrooms, and we are now starting to crash up against that reality in kindergarten classrooms. It's a demographic transformation that's going to change public education nationwide. So just this school year, K through 12 public schools enrolled nearly 75,000 fewer kids than the year before. Over the past decade, the state of California has lost 420,000 public school students. That's coming from Public Policy Institute of California. That translates to less money for the public school system. Now, there's a range of factors that, you know, the single cause is not in play here, but lower birth rates is a massive piece of this puzzle. There are families moving to more affordable areas, and SF Gate couldn't possibly fail to acknowledge immigration crackdowns, but the declines are starting to hit not just the inner city, where cost of living could understandably drive out a young family, but rural communities and growing suburbs. Places that once upon a time seemed immune to demographic slowdown. Now, for comparison, Texas, which has drawn transplants from California, they enrolled 76,000 fewer students in the 25-26 school year than they did in the 24-25 school year. Michael Kirst is a professor emeritus at Stanford University, former president.

0: president of the California State Board of Education. He told SFGate, this is happening everywhere. Now, for school districts that are already struggling with budget deficits and lingering pandemic learning loss, the enrollment drop is exacerbating a couple of different issues. Researchers say that this decline looks like it's about to become the new normal. Where are the kids? Researchers say that the biggest factor behind shrinking schools is simply that we are having fewer kids. Birth rates in the United States have been on a steady decline since 2007. That's per CDC. The effects of the drop are now visible in the classroom. School enrollment operates on a lag. Julian LaFortune is a researcher with PPIC. He says the kids in kindergarten were the ones that were born 5 and 6 years ago. Yeah, that seems logical. According to the CDC website, there were 3.6 million U.S. births in 2025, a 16% drop since 2027. That's become a domino effect in the education system, resulting in fewer and fewer kids every year. And then COVID-19 hits, and that accelerates a problem that officials were already trying to figure out how to manage. Pedro Noriega, dean of the University of Southern California Rossier School of Education, says before the pandemic, the State Department of Finance had predicted the declines that were expected over the next decade or two. But the National Center for Education Statistics says there was a historic 2.7 decrease in enrollment at the start of the fall 2020 school year across the country. The exceptions to that were Nevada, Florida, and Ohio. But districts continued to keep their fingers crossed that declines driven by homeschooling, private schools, or families delaying kindergarten enrollment during the pandemic would prove to be temporary and that enrollment would rebound. Researchers say the data does not support that. Noriega back checking back in. Statewide, private and homeschooling didn't seem to explain a big chunk of the enrollment declines. A lot of it seemed to be about this underlying demographic trend. Now, PPIC says the declining birth rate and subsequent enrollment need to be recognized as a new normal. We're not in the shadow of the pandemic anymore. It's not private schools siphoning all the enrollment away. A PPIC report on declining enrollment finds two-thirds of California districts lost students over the past year. Some of the deepest declines were concentrated in Bay Area, Los Angeles, and the coast. Public school enrollment in the Bay Area has dropped by over 10% in the past decade. It's expected to drop another nearly 10% in the decade to come. Chris out at Stanford says that a primary driver of the drop is younger families increasingly cannot afford to live in Oakland, San Jose, San Francisco, and that's pushing some inland, it's pushing others completely out of the state of California, and it's an illustration of how the affordability crisis in California is driving demographic decline. Christ saying California has a problem with the cost of housing, which is especially high in urban areas. Families with kids can't afford to live there. LaFortune says the pattern reflects affordability issues because many people are going from the Bay to Sacramento and here in the Central Valley. And yet, while the populations in this area are increasing and schools in some areas are seeing higher enrollment, it's not enough. Even in the areas currently experiencing growth, the trend is not going to continue. PPIC projects that over the next decade, no region in California will experience long-term enrollment increases. Just the opposite. Noriega says it looks like just about every region will experience some level of decline, at least probably not as much growth. So not only is it pulling kids out of urban districts, but it's putting a damper on the kids who stay. Even for families who remain at schools with declining enrollment, soaring cost of living is creating instability that affects the kids' classroom experience. Students are leaving. The ones who are here are trying to make good on the opportunity. But there's little motivation to learn. When a student doesn't know when they're going to sleep the next evening, how can you expect them to focus on a classroom topic? This going to the urban classroom populations where cost of living is driving some away and driving others to sleeping in the car. There's also challenges with the English learning students. Separate PPIC analysis on multilingual enrollment declines found that California lost almost 400,000 multilingual learners between 2015 and 2023. LaFortune saying our population has a big share of immigrants and people born outside the United States, so we are more sensitive to changes in immigration. Noriega echoed that, saying immigration shifts have become increasingly important because California schools historically depended upon immigrant families to sustain enrollment growth. So now we're going to have closures, we're going to have layoffs, and we're going to have political fights. And what we need to have is serious analysis of the people that we put in charge of our school districts. Because if they're not talking about this intelligently, if they're not talking about this with a tremendous amount of thought for the future, if they're just trying to staunch the bleeding long enough to get through the next election cycle, that's probably not who we should have on the school board or managing the district office. And here in Fresno, when we talk about our schools, Central Unified, Clovis Unified, Sanger Unified, Fresno Unified, our private schools, our charter schools, even our homeschool kids, the number is dropping. Fresno Unified's panicking. They're blaming CETA for some of this. They're just flat out blaming Clovis Unified, Central Unified, Sanger Unified for some of this. What they're not doing is they're not analyzing the choices that they've made. Decisions to squander the one-time pandemic money. Decisions to massively overstaff and comically overpay the people in the district office. We have 50% more people in the district office than we need. I think that you could fire easily half the people currently working in the Fresno Unified District Office. Not only would that free up some money to keep teachers in the classroom to improve programs for kids, but it would actually streamline the operation of the district. The other piece of this is we have to stop pretending that it's reasonable to pay superintendents salaries that are comparable to the president of the United States of America. But even that's not going to solve the problem, because we aren't talking about a deficit of a couple of hundred thousand annually. We're not talking about a deficit of a couple million annually. We're talking about deficits that run into the tens of millions of dollars. That these deficits were not anticipated speaks volumes about the lack of focus on our school boards, especially in Fresno Unified. That the decline in enrollment was not something that was anticipated, despite the abundance of information in circulation, PPIC studies, Stanford University studies, warning that the decline in enrollment was going to be a universal experience. Certainly, unfortunately, there will be people who lose their jobs, teachers and staff members who lose their jobs. When a campus population drops below a certain point, the fact of the matter is you just cannot demand the same number of staff to service that smaller population. In the meantime, there's two things that our school boards can be doing. One is planning for a better student-teacher ratio, letting those classrooms get down to 25 kids in a class. The other thing is anticipating and evaluating what teachers are succeeding, what teachers are getting good results for kids, and what teachers maybe need to be invited to interview elsewhere, maybe need to be invited to take on a different class load, and what teachers maybe just need to be invited to consider other career opportunities. Now, I know tenure is a factor in this. I know seniority is a factor in this, and I understand the unions are going to be a piece of this. And I'm not here to advocate for cutting teachers' jobs. We have a lot of folks, again, I'm looking at district office employees and administrative bloat. A lot of folks who don't actually provide 8 hours of day a work that's going to benefit a child's educational outcome. And as the school districts anticipate these cuts, they need to be seriously looking at their own district offices, not kindergarten teachers, not teachers working with seniors to get them through the graduation requirements. But the deputy under superintendent for school district pride in the southwestern quadrant of the region, yeah, maybe we can go ahead and, you know, put him back in a classroom or save that money as the amount of money that's brought in declines with student population. Traffic time now. Here's Rose Ortega.
1: Here in Fresno, Clovis area is 168, 180, 41, and 99 looking good right now. No accidents or road hazards to slow you down. In Visalia, a collision with unknown injuries northbound 112, just north of Avenue 144. Down at Kalinga, non-injury traffic collision, Avenue Cutoff Road, just south of Nevada. With your KMJ traffic, I'm Rose Ortega.
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3: Heart disease is still the leading cause of death here in the United States and around the world. But what if there was something you could do earlier in life to reduce the odds of becoming a statistic? Well, here in the United States, tens of millions of adults already take a statin to lower their cholesterol. But new guidance put out by the American College of Cardiology and the American Heart Association now emphasize that treating high cholesterol sooner could significantly reduce a person's lifetime risk of heart attack or stroke. How early are we talking? In your 30s, believe it or not. Of course, you need to talk to your doctor about whether statins are right for you, but you should know that the evidence is really starting to stack up that shows the earlier you get a jump on reducing lifelong exposure to plaque-causing lipids and lipoproteins, the better the odds are going to be for you. Make sure you get your cholesterol checked. That's the first step. I'm Dr. Sanjay Gupta, helping you live a better life.
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0: Vegas is calling, and so is Kenny Chesney. Kenny is headed back to the legendary Sphere Las Vegas, and you could be there for this once-in-a-lifetime show. 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
2: Coming up on 4 o'clock, KMJ, KMJNow.com. Anywhere you stream. The mayor and mayor pro tem of the city of Clovis have both announced that they are going to be running for Nathan Magsig's county supervisorial seat. Supervisor Magsig's running for State Senate District 12. And in the primary earlier this month, forgive me, the caffeine's getting to me. Magsig finished with almost 60% of the vote in the primary. He's still got to go to the runoff, but very likely Nathan Magsig is going to be headed off to the California State Senate here in January. So there will be a special election to fill the Fresno County Supervisor D5 seat. Now, this is the district that covers a lot of the eastern part of Fresno County, including Clovis and the foothills and those mountain communities in the Sierra. Moanatua, Long Moanatua, currently mayor of Clovis, said, I don't serve a platform. I don't serve a party. I am here to serve the people. This was on a Friday afternoon interview with yourcentralvalley.com. His current biography with the city of Clovis says he's also the director of external relations and project development with community health systems. And he is, of course, the first mayor of Hmong descent for the city of Clovis. He wants to focus on ensuring the government functions properly and that communities' needs are met. He's saying it's about being competent and knowing the issues before you. It goes beyond the elected folks sitting on the dais. It has to be, what are the interested parties? What do they want? What are the rules that we have? What's our jurisdiction? How do we resolve this? And do we need others at the table in order to resolve this? He's concerned that federal funding cuts could impact the county, and he acknowledges that the county doesn't decide the rules. They are going to be required to implement them. But what's going to happen is, with half the people in Fresno County on Medicare or Medicaid, how do we handle it if those programs get cut? He's got some high-profile support right out of the gate. Mayor Jerry Dyer spoke at the campaign launch, but competition's no shrinking violet either. The mayor pro tem of the city of Clovis, Diane Pierce, had announced that she was planning on running a few weeks ago. She says, I think we're representatives for the people, so while delivering municipal services efficiently is important. It's only part of the job. The other part is representing the people's interests, and that's kind of the part that I've stood alone on. Of course, in addition to her work in the city of Clovis, Diane owns an entertainment business with her husband, Jeremy. This is going to be an interesting fight. In Diane's corner, you've got Fresno County Supervisor Gary Bredefeld endorsing her. Can't imagine this is a fight that comes down to endorsements, but heavyweights stepping up to advocate for Vong Moanatua and Diane Pierce for Fresno County Supervisor District 5, a race that I am sure we will watch with great interest here at KMJ.
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11: For the ninth year in a row, Finland has been named the happiest country in the world. That's according to the World Happiness Report put out every year by the Wellbeing Research Center at the University of Oxford in the UK. Two other Nordic nations, Iceland and Denmark, came in at numbers 2 and 3. Now, having spent quite a bit of time in these countries over my 2.5 decades as a journalist, I can tell you that this is not at all that surprising. There's an entirely different way of thinking in these countries. We before me, you might say. In other words, the mentality is less adversarial and much more, we're all in this together. One other interesting thing that came up was that no matter where someone lived, the more time they spent on social media, the less happy they were. Want to smile? It's simple. Put your phone away for a bit. I'm Dr. Sanjay Gupta, helping you live a better life.
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13: Sunny in 99 at Radio City. It's 4 o'clock. I'm Rose Ortega, live in the KMJ newsroom. President Trump is demanding that Republican lawmakers pass a voting reform bill alongside an extension to a surveillance program that lets the federal government analyze foreign messages without a warrant. But Tennessee Republican Senator Marsha Blackburn calls for some flexibility on Fox Business Kudlow.
14: If we can't pass this thing in total, Larry, let's break it apart and let's do it a piece at a time.
13: Congressional Democrats oppose both bills. They argue requiring ID and limiting mail-in ballots would disenfranchise millions of legitimate American voters, and are protesting Federal Housing Finance Agency head Bill Pulte, his appointment as acting director of national intelligence. Governor Gavin Newsom says the Department of Justice is investigating him and members of his family, calling it political retaliation. In a video posted to social media Monday, Newsom says federal agents have contacted family, friends, and former employees seeking records and documents.
16: In recent days, federal agents have knocked on the doors of family, friends, and former employees. Not because they found a crime, because they're simply trying to find one. They're demanding records. They're abusing the grand jury process, digging through years and years of random documents. Donald Trump isn't just coming after me because of my mean tweets. He's coming after me because I'm considering running for president, because he hates that I've consistently called him out over and over again for his lies and deceit. Donald Trump is simply the most corrupt president in American history.
13: The governor calls the investigation an abuse of power. The DOJ has not publicly confirmed any inquiry. In just 1 week, Tulare County deputies have answered 4 water rescues. The latest Thursday, a 9-year-old girl pulled from Lake Kaweah. Here's KMJ's Randy James with more.
17: Officials say that's alarming this early in the season. With a long, hot summer ahead, the message is simple. Water safety first. Wear a life jacket, watch your kids closely, know the currents, and skip the alcohol. Doctors say early CPR can be the difference between life and death, and every summer, they see these cases rise. Nationally, about 4,000 people die in water incidents each year. Kaweah Health is hosting a water safety pop-up this Thursday at the Visalia Farmers Market, so you can be ready before you head out. Randy James, KMJ News.
13: The Dow ended up 468 points. S&P 500 gained 122. NASDAQ added 795. Valley weather right now, sunny and 100 degrees. Radio City, ABC 30's Christine Gregory has our forecast.
18: Hey, Central Valley. Welcome to another hot day with temperatures in the low triple digits. We should reach up to 101 still on this Monday. Overnight lows staying comfortable in the low 70s and upper 60s, and breezes during late day. Tuesday, we reach the peak heat with 102 as a forecast high. Slowly throughout the week, temperatures will fall back into the 90s. If you like more comfortable warmth, the start of the weekend Saturday will be for you. For KMJ, ABC 30's meteorologist Christine Gregory.
13: Checking the roadways here in Fresno, Clovis areas 168, 180, 41, and 99 looking good right now. No accidents or road hazards to slow you down. Down in Visalia, we do have a collision, unknown injuries, northbound 112, just north of Avenue 144. And in Kalinga, a non-injury traffic collision, Avenal Cutoff Road, just south of Nevada. I'm Rose Ortega on KMJ at KMJNow.com or wherever.
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2: 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You are 1 hour and 1 minute away. Your next national keyword that could send you to see Kenny Chesney at Sphere Las Vegas and see him in style. Not only will you get the airfare, two nights at the Venetian, and of course, tickets to see Kenny Chesney live at Sphere Las Vegas, but you're going to get priority access to the Sphere. You're going to get access to the VIP lounge. They've got a swag bag. It is a hell of a prize pack. If you want to know more, go to KMJNow.com. If you just want to go, be ready for that national keyword coming up at 5:05. You'll be texting it to 95819, and the next national keyword coming along, let's see, 60 minutes and mark. Okay, it's actually really approximate because it's whenever I come back from the news, but you know what we're doing. All right. Hey, the FDA has elevated a recall of sauce. They're calling it Alfredo sauce, so we're gonna stick with that for a minute. According to the notice from the FDA, Tennessee-based The Coffee Connection Company Incorporated voluntarily recalled their jarred white sauce because it contains a dry milk powder ingredient that itself was subject to a recall by a supplier due to possible salmonella contamination. On June 4th, the FDA designated it a Class 1 event, highest risk category. This is a situation in which there is a reasonable probability that the use or exposure to a violative product will cause serious adverse health consequences or death. The recall affects 913 cases of Alfredo sauce, sealed in 3-pound, 7-ounce sealed poly bags with 12 bags per case. It was distributed in California. It was distributed in a lot of the country. Alabama, Arkansas, Arizona, California, Colorado, Florida, Georgia, on down the list. We can just go through the whole alphabetical list of states, I guess. The recall is ongoing. The FDA enforcement report does not indicate whether any illnesses have been reported in connection with the product. But the agency says symptoms develop between 12 and 72 hours after infection. Loose bowel, fever, stomach cramps would be your first indicator. CDC says young children, seniors, and people with weakened immune systems are at greater risk. The Coffee Connection Company Incorporated did not respond to a request for comment from ABC News. First, I want to qualify this by saying I do not want bad things happening to the innocent. If you are buying jarred white sauce, frankly, if you're buying jarred sauce, you kind of deserve what happens to you. Alfredo is not a product. It is a process. Alfredo is not white sauce. Alfredo is a style of preparation. You get your bowl. You get some soft butter. You get a few tablespoons of hot water from the pasta. You stir it until it becomes milky and the butter has completely dissolved. You then add drained pasta. You start dumping in about a cup and a half, 2 cups of grated Parm. And then you toss. Splash more pasta water, continuing to add cheese, the starch in the water, the fat in the butter organically bond, and it becomes Alfredo. But it is not a sauce. It is a process. It is cheese, butter, and pasta water tossed in a specific combination. If you're eating jarred sauce, if you are deliberately exposing the people that you love to jarred sauce, I'm not saying anything bad should happen to grandma. I'm not saying anything bad should happen to the kids. But if you end up with a case of praying to the porcelain god because you bought jar sauce, you brought it on yourself. You're not going to get subject to a recall if you just learn how to cook. So one of Epstein's assistants, a secretary of a sort, Sarah Kellen, has begun to participate in interviews, don't call them depositions, with the House Oversight Committee. Her testimony has been, I don't think shocking is the correct word. I think, unfortunately, at this point, when it comes to the story of Jeffrey Epstein, I think we're out of shock. Disgust, outrage, horror, anger, regret, yes. But shock, I don't know that, I pray that there's no more shocks to be had. Kellen, during her interview, was questioned about perks that Epstein received while he was incarcerated at Palm Beach County Stockdale, the facility where he was kind of held in 2008-2009. Kellen testified that she visited Epstein several times at the jail, and one time he was actually allowed to use a computer at the jail to contact her via Skype. That was a super classy experience for Miss Kellen because apparently Epstein, while on the Skype call, demanded that she get undressed for him. She was asked by Florida Congressman Max Frost whether she knew any of the other ways that Epstein was able to receive special treatment while in jail. She said that she was aware that he had arranged to have cash and Disneyland tickets. There was a specific officer in the jail who was apparently carrying the cash and tickets out. That deputy has been identified by Miami Herald as Michael Fox. She was asked how she learned about the deputy, and she explained that Epstein's paralegal, Story Cowles, had complained to her that she had to drive a long distance to personally deliver cash and tickets from Epstein. The Herald has not been successful in reaching former Deputy Fox. A spokesperson for the Palm Beach County Sheriff's Office said that Fox retired from the agency 6 years ago. Palm Beach Sheriff's Office also said the Epstein investigation did not reveal these allegations and they were never investigated in connection with the case. She also went on to note that an investigation by the Florida Department of Law Enforcement conducted in 2021 found no wrongdoing by members of the sheriff's office, saying after an extensive investigation, FDLE determined there was no inappropriate or criminal activity on the part of any PBSO member with respect to their participation in Epstein's work release or the permit detail. Well, I'm carrying cash and Disneyland tickets in and out of jail on behalf of an inmate strikes me as not entirely appropriate, ma'am. But she says there's been no plans to investigate further since the 2021 probe, concluding the investigation is complete. Here's something the DOJ should start digging into. There's been questions about how Epstein was able to get placed on work release where he was allowed to leave the jail 12 hours a day, 6 days a week, because he was there as a known sexual predator. Palm Beach Sheriff Rick Bradshaw, who's been the county sheriff for more than 40 years, said that under the work release program requirements at the time, Epstein was eligible. In an interview with the Herald, former deputy sheriff Michael Gouger, who was supervising the jail during the time that Epstein was incarcerated there, said that he had been concerned that deputies could be subject to influence by Epstein, who had a history of using money to get what he wanted. When told about Kellen's allegation about Fox, Gouger responded, quote, "I was afraid that would happen. Epstein was so smooth. He was trying to hook me in, and that was not going to happen. But it wouldn't surprise me at all because of how manipulative he was." But he also said that he was not aware whether Epstein was successful in his effort. Gouger saying if that had come out, Epstein would have been put in isolation and lost his privileges. He said the decision to give work release was made on advice of the sheriff's office attorneys, who said Epstein's lawyers would mount a successful lawsuit to obtain work release. Gouger saying, quote, "Our lawyers said we're going to lose this. Our attorneys told Bradshaw we aren't going to win." Emails in the DOJ's Epstein file dump show that Epstein used his sex therapist, Dr. Stephen Alexander, to reach out to Gouger while he was still serving his sentence in 2009. Under a plea deal arranged by his lawyers with federal prosecutors, Epstein pleaded guilty to a couple of solicitation charges in state court and was sentenced to 18 months in the Palm Beach County Jail. In return, he got federal immunity for sex trafficking crimes, and he only served about 13 months, and most of that was actually spent on work release. He was also assigned to a private wing of the county stockade, not the general jail. Gouger says Epstein was given a reduced sentence for good behavior and, to his knowledge, was not otherwise given special treatment by deputies. But Epstein paid for overtime for some 90 deputies during his work release, totaling about $130,000. Epstein's former business, the so-called Florida Science Foundation, paid the money to the Palm Beach County Sheriff's Office to cover deputies assigned overtime to monitor him during work release. The deputies were asked to wear suits and to refer to Epstein as their client. Gouger said because he was mindful that Epstein was slick, chose to rotate deputies frequently to prevent any one deputy from being unduly influenced by Epstein. But he also admits that Epstein was able to persuade him to meet for lunch and to hang out at his mansion. After Epstein was released in 2009, he was still on house arrest at the time. Gouger was second in command in the department. He met with Epstein because Epstein claimed that he had information about possible improprieties by some of the jail guards. Nothing came from Epstein's tip, according to Gouger. He could not recall what else they talked about during the meals, plural, that they shared. The newly released emails show the dinner happened in September 2009. The Herald was not successful in reaching Cowles, who identified himself as Epstein's paralegal and who visited Epstein over 100 times while he was at the jail. Cowles was in a relationship with Kellen at the time. Cowles was also hired by Epstein's criminal defense lawyer within days of Epstein pleading guilty in West Palm Beach back in June of 2008. Court records show he worked solely with Epstein as a conduit for information between Epstein and his attorneys. I know the Department of Justice has a lot of irons in the fire, and I understand that it is incredibly challenging to go back and second guess any brother agency's work. The fact that Epstein was granted immunity for having pleaded guilty to much, much, much lesser charges, that he was granted this work release, despite the nature of the charges that he was held on and even what he pleaded to. We're still talking about sexual predation. And then you've got the second in command, the man running the jail, knowingly rotating guards because of the potential for undue influence because of Epstein's track record, then showing up for multiple meals at the man's home while he's still on probation. You know, the DOJ is always saying they're looking for leads. They're looking for angles to prosecute. I feel like this is an angle that deserves more investigation. With respect to the DOJ's determination to go after Gavin Newsom, I hope they spared a couple of officers to maybe spend a little time at the Palm Beach County Sheriff's Office. Traffic time now. Here's Rose Ortega.
13: Philip here in Fresno and Clovis areas 168, 180, 41, and 99 all looking good right now. They're in the green. Visalia, we have a collision with unknown injuries northbound 112 just north of Avenue 144. Also a non-injury traffic collision I-Drive and Avenue 184. With your KMJ traffic, I'm Rose Ortiz.
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24: How did I lose weight? 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
33: Eating a healthy diet is not only good for you physically, it can also keep your brain sharp as you age. According to a new study out of China, people who most closely followed the MIND diet slowed aging in key structures inside their brains by more than 2 years. The MIND diet is a combination of the Mediterranean diet, which we talk a lot about, and the DASH diet, which stands for Dietary Approaches to Stop Hypertension. All three of these diets are similar, but the MIND diet puts more of an emphasis on berries, beans, leafy green vegetables, fish, poultry, whole grains, olive oil, and nuts. You're not going to eat foods with a lot of saturated fat. We're talking cheese, butter, red meat, or anything fried. You really don't have to eat like this 100% of the time. That's the key. Just do the best that you can. I'm Dr. Sanjay Gupta, helping you live a better life.
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2: 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Anywhere you stream. Palantir, Peter Thiel's data intelligence group, had sued a publication over reports that Switzerland had rejected some of its approaches, perhaps some effort to ingratiate itself. And Thiel and Palantir had attempted to force a Swiss magazine to publish their responses to articles detailing how Switzerland's government rejected Palantir services. It's a case that's renewing scrutiny of Palantir's technology. In a ruling Friday, the Commercial Court of Zurich dismissed 22 of 23 counterstatement requests filed by Palantir and its Swiss subsidiary, finding that only a single passage in one article warranted a published response from the company, which, of course, is chaired by Peter Thiel. The dispute stemmed from two articles in the publication Republic that discussed how the government agencies in Switzerland declined to adopt Palantir software and raised concerns about issues including data sovereignty and the legal compliance. The reports were published in December. They were based mainly on Freedom of Information Act requests or Freedom of Information requests. They examined Palantir's years-long attempt to secure business with Swiss federal authorities. And the lawsuit has had something of a Streisand effect. It's actually drawn wider attention to the reporting by Republic and the subsequent documentation provided by the Swiss government detailing official concerns about adopting Palantir's technology. It's now attracting attention worldwide because it touches on concerns about, one, reliance on American technology providers for sensitive state functions, but also data privacy, data sovereignty across the board. Palantir software is widely used by American defense and intelligence agencies and has become the subject of growing scrutiny across the pond. Governments are reassessing their dependence on American technology. The company is facing slowing growth in its international business as a direct result of European pushback. In the United Kingdom, its £330 million deal with the National Health Service has been subject to significant scrutiny. The mayor of London vetoed a £50 million contract with the city's Metropolitan Police. Germany's armed forces have excluded Palantir from contracts. Officials in Denmark and the Netherlands have expressed a desire to uncouple from the software group. The data intelligence group's lawsuit did not seek damages or allege defamation. Their argument was that Swiss media law entitled them to publish counterstatements addressing what it described as inaccurate or misleading reporting. Now, isn't that an interesting idea? If you go out and you say something that's inaccurate or misleading, certainly the defamation road is one to take. What about being legally required to allow a rebuttal from the person about whom you misspoke? In Switzerland, it's the law, but there is a petition process. And the court mostly rejected those petitions in this case. They came to the conclusion that most of the challenged passages amount to journalistic interpretation, value judgments, characterizations, or the reporting of third-party allegations rather than factual assertions that could trigger the right of reply. Judges also found that many of the proposed counterstatements from Palantir went beyond directly contesting the claims in the article and rather amounted to self-defense or corporate presentations. The sole exception concerns a statement in Republic's article, Why Palantir is Becoming a Risk for Switzerland, that asserts that the Foundry software platform had originally been developed for American counterinsurgency operations in Iraq and Afghanistan, and the court did order Republic to publish a short counterstatement from Palantir disputing that claim. Palantir says, we welcome that the Zurich Commercial Court confirmed our right to publish a counterstatement. It's a critical part of our open debate in our society to hear both sides on important topics. This means that Republic prevailed on more than 95% of the case. The court has also ordered Palantir to bear 95% of the $11,000 in court costs and to pay Republic their legal fees. One, I'm a fan of the idea of publishing a counterstatement when you have a legitimate argument about a discussion of fact. It's also interesting to see a company that has, whose CEO has made a spectacle of himself acting like an absolute lunatic. All right, Peter Thiel and this anti-Christ lecture series that he's been shopping around the world, which, by the way, the Vatican would not allow him to proceed with inside their border. He had to do his lecture at a school outside the walls elsewhere in Rome in order to discuss the Antichrist in Italy. The Vatican didn't want him. And Peter Thiel is becoming known as much for the tinfoil hattery as he is for this unbelievably broad software system that he's generating. I like the way Switzerland handled it, that it was adjudicated and that Republic gets to publish the response from Palantir, but is not found liable of any kind of defamation, that there's not a demanded retraction. But I also think it's interesting that a company that will absolutely play the other side of this fight in an American court where the rules are so very different makes the statement it's a critical part of open debate to hear both sides on important topics. Now, I've never heard of Republic before. You know what I have heard of? Facebook, Twitter, Instagram, New York Times, Washington Post, Wall Street Journal, Fox News, ABC News. There are a dozen different ways that Palantir could have attempted to, what would be, in their opinion, correct the record. But they were adamant that it had to be done by the outlet who had made the statements that they didn't like. And that 95% of the statements that they didn't like were judged to be ineligible for this counterstatement publication. 22 out of 23, no dice. In front of a judge, where instead of talking in circles about the impending doom coming from the Valley of Armageddon, you've just got to say why the thing the paper said was wrong. Might be something to be learned there. Hey, when we get back, I want to talk about the America 250 capsule, the time capsule. We have got, this is really cool. I want to get into this. We are going to be burying this unbelievably over-engineered time capsule right ahead of Independence Day in Philadelphia. The contents of the capsule are interesting, but this thing's being built not with an eye to being opened in 10 years or 20 years or 100 years. They're building this with an eye to leaving it buried unopened until the 500th birthday of the United States. We'll get to that in a minute. Right now, Rose Ortega's got the latest in the KMJ newsroom.
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13: The U.S. Air Force says eight people aboard a B-52 bomber that crashed shortly after takeoff at a military base in Southern California's Mojave Desert are dead. Officials said Monday that emergency crews responded after the aircraft went down around 11:20 a.m. at Edwards Air Force Base north of Los Angeles. The Boeing 52 Stratofortress is a long-range bomber that entered service in 1955, designed to carry both conventional and nuclear weapons. It has been used in conflicts involving the U.S. military from Vietnam to Iran. A streaming giant is about to become part of a media conglomerate.
6: Fox Corporation is buying streaming company Roku. It will pay $160 a share. It's a deal worth around $22 billion, including debt. Fox chief executive Lachlan Murdoch says it will bring together the most valuable live content portfolio in video consumption with the preeminent streaming platform. More than 100 million global households stream with Roku. The deal will require approval from regulators. Fox says the acquisition will make it the third largest player in U.S. television by share of viewing, with an attractive mix of Fox's sports, news, and entertainment, along with streaming services Tubi and the Roku channel. Fox Corporation is parent company of Fox News. Ginny Cosella, Fox News.
7: The Tulare County Sheriff's Office is investigating a reported shooting in East Orosi. Deputies were called out just before 7 Friday evening to the area of Avenue 417 and Ione Road after reports of gunfire. It's unclear if anyone was hurt. If you have any information, you're urged to contact the Tulare County Sheriff's Office. The Dow ended up 468 points. It's 432 at KMJ. Valley weather right now, sunny and 99 at Radio City. ABC 30's Christine Gregory has our forecast.
18: Triple digits are still tallying as we start off our work week with this Monday featuring a high of 101. Be sure to still find ways to stay cool and stay hydrated.

The America 250 time capsule has been sealed and is now being transported into Philadelphia, where it is going to be buried and preserved for 250 years. That's right. It is scheduled to be opened on or around the 4th of July, 2276. The goal? To share with the future the care, the pride, and the optimism with which Americans mark the semi-quincentennial anniversary of this country. The time capsule is an incredible piece of engineering. There were scientists at NIST. There were preservation experts at the Library of Congress. They coordinated with National Park Service, and it was actually constructed at the NIST fabrication shop in Gaithersburg, Maryland. There's a 900-pound precision-milled stainless steel cylinder with a water and airtight compression seal made of indium. It's a soft metal that will deform when compressed to fill any microscopic imperfections in the sealing groove. Once buried, it'll be covered with an 1,100-pound stainless steel bell jar to create a protective air pocket around the vessel to ensure that it remains dry for the 250 years it will remain underground. Now, the Library of Congress was essential in specifying what materials could or could not be included in the vessel in order to help to preserve its integrity and

0: to keep its contents intact for 250 years. The Library of Congress experts meticulously reviewed items before they were approved to go inside. The National Park Service, in partnership with the Independence Historical Trust, will oversee the placement of the capsule and incorporate its eventual opening into official park management records. It's funny because we're talking about something that is spectacle. This time capsule is going to have contents from all 50 states, all six territories, and the District of Columbia. There's contributions from all levels of the federal government, all branches of the federal government as well. Most of the contents are, they're small. They're going to go into 6x4x2 inch archival boxes. Paper documents will be preserved in a separate compartment inside the capsule as well. And it's everything from handwritten letters and civic records to cultural artifacts, scientific innovation, sports memorabilia. Oh, do you put the Knicks game ball in? Just considering the high in New York this weekend. A jersey, a game ball, a video of the end? So one of the innovations that is included in this is a molecular data storage device. This is a metal vial about the length of a pencil eraser, and it contains synthetic DNA encoded with digital copies of selected Library of Congress collection items. Ooh. All right, here's where we get to the good stuff. Here are some of the things being included in this synthetic DNA encoded digital storage. An image of Jefferson's rough draft of the Declaration. Francis Scott Key's handwritten first draft of the Star-Spangled Banner. An 1898 audio recording of the banner by John Philip Sousa's band. A 3D rendering of Abraham Lincoln's hand. That's incredible. Just that alone. Like, guys, this is one of those things. If you've never been back to our nation's capital, and my trips back have been with Honor Flight, but we go to the monuments and memorials. My very first trip before we started incorporating a visit to the U.S. Capitol, they were still taking the veterans to visit the Smithsonian. And the branch of the Smithsonian that we went to is very much the history of the United States and the history of the United States at war. And it's just incredible. I mean, it's the Smithsonian. And you can actually see with your own eyes, you can stand in the presence of the Star-Spangled Banner, the flag. It is there, mostly intact. But one of the smaller things that I saw, and it's a peculiar thing how almost emotional seeing some of these things are. The desk on which Jefferson wrote the Declaration is in the collection. And it's not like a desk like your kid's sitting at school or like you've got in your office. It's a traveling desk. It's a thing that's kind of meant to be situated on a man's lap and to contain all of the supplies one would need in order to do any writing. And it's love-worn. It's not trashed. It's in the Smithsonian collection. Obviously, they're taking care of it. But it's love-worn. It's obviously used. And you can see the little scuffs and scratches and indentations that indicate its use. In other words, you can see impressions left by the hand of Thomas Jefferson on this desk. It's just an incredibly cool thing. So including a copy, an image of Jefferson's rough draft of the Declaration, it just It should mean something to all of us. And again, there's contributions from the Congress, from the Supreme Court, and from the Office of the President. There's student submissions from all over the country. There's a handheld flag from the 2026 Rose Parade. They've got a glass contour Coca-Cola bottle. Isn't that cool? And then this. Oh. iPhone 17 Pro Max. There were corporate sponsors that were obviously allowed to contribute to this as well. I'm good with it because it is a part of our society. But every state got to send items to be included. The state of California includes a letter from the governor. It includes a fusion superconductor. It was built by General Atomics in San Diego. And it's a segment of a fusion conductor, but it is reflective of clean energy innovation that's going on here. There's a My California poem, photographs from NASA. There is a prediction written by Claude. The prompt, give me a prediction of what California will be like 250 years from July 4, 2026. One of the things that I'm excited about that California is contributing, and this is maybe the only thing that I regret about not living longer than humans live, is I won't get to see how they react to the inclusion of a qubit chip. This is from UC Berkeley. It is the absolute leading edge of technological research. I mean, not only is this a driver of the innovation economy, but that qubit chip very well could be one of the very first iterations of all future computing technology. And I know that sounds like a very big claim, but as they continue to refine that technology, as they continue to perfect that and make it serviceable in applications other than ultra-cooled, ultra-specific, instantaneous single run projects, when it becomes practicable technology, it's going to replace the semiconductors that we've been using for the past 70 years. And to the point where we will forget just how slow and cumbersome the arc of technology has been up to this point. What would you include in this time capsule? What would you want people 250 years from now to know about our lives today? Something that might not make it into the history book. What object would you like to see included, serious or not? I have a suggestion of my own, but I want to hear yours. 490-5858. 800-776-5858. Now, look, this canister is sealed, and every state got to contribute. Youth got to contribute. Branches of the government got to contribute. Corporations who helped pay for it got to contribute. But if they said, oh, hey, wait, you know what? We need something from Fresno. We need something more from California. We just need something more that represents this moment in which we live today. What would you like to add? 490-5858, 800-776-5858. I'll also share my edition, although unserious, I think it's worthwhile. First, though, a look at traffic with Rose Ortega.
1: Thank you, Philip. Here in Fresno, we have reports of a traffic hazard southbound 41, just south of Mount Whitney. Beware of a large amount of trash in the roadway on North Monte Avenue, just south of West Dudley Avenue in Fresno. Also, tire tread in the number 3 lane on southbound 41 and 180. Down in Visalia, traffic hazard toe strap between lanes 1 and 2 at northbound 99, just north of Betty. And we have a collision with unknown injuries, northbound 112, just north of Avenue 144. With your KMJ traffic, I'm Rose.
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3: Life with Dr. Sanjay Gupta.
9: Eating a healthy diet is not only good for you physically, it can also keep your brain sharp as you age. According to a new study out of China, people who most closely followed the MIND diet slowed aging in key structures inside their brains by more than 2 years. The MIND diet is a combination of the Mediterranean diet, which we talk a lot about, and the DASH diet, which stands for Dietary Approaches to Stop Hypertension. All three of these diets are similar, but the MIND diet puts more of an emphasis on berries, beans, leafy green vegetables, fish, poultry, whole grains, olive oil, and nuts. You're not going to eat foods with a lot of saturated fat. We're talking cheese, butter, red meat, or anything fried. You really don't have to eat like this 100% of the time. That's the key. Just do the best that you can. I'm Dr. Sanjay Gupta, helping you live a better life.
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4: The America 250 time capsule is getting ready to take a 250-year nap. This thing is going to be beyond hermetically sealed. Totally airtight, totally watertight, double sealed to prevent any kind of interference with its contents, because the goal of the America 250 Commission is to have this thing opened on our 500th birthday here in the United States. 250 years. They want to see this thing stay in the ground to amuse, delight, inform future generations about what we were doing in this country on its semi-quincentennial. There's a lot of great stuff being included in this. And there's a lot of boring stuff, too. I mean, you got, you know, you've got press releases from the America 250 honorary co-chair. You've got photos of the people on the commission, stuff like that, that, while not bad, is probably not as exciting as the qubit chip that California is contributing, amongst other items. What would you put in this time capsule to be found by Americans 250 years in the future? 490-5858. Matt's in Chilchilla. Matthew, you're on KMJ. Good afternoon.
5: Hey, how's it going, Philip? So what I would throw in our time capsule is how farmers today have had to adapt to doing more with less in order to feed the nation. So the only things that I could think of, just a few things, you know, a drought-resistant seed, something with a GMO seed in it, something that shows that we did more with less, and also with more regulation.
4: Matt, I think you're totally on point. I mean, even just that technology in those GMO seeds and in those you know, Monsanto products, to Americans 250 years from now, it may be seen as a brilliant first step, or it could be seen as a laughable error in judgment. But either way, yeah, I agree with you totally.
5: You know, perhaps something that shows how we've done more with less amount of water as well. Our emitters that are in our orchards right now, take a video of that. Take a video of how we are putting water directly on roots these days, how we are trying to be sustainable, responsible farmers in order to maintain the future for them.
4: Yeah, Matt, you are right across home plate. That is a home run answer. Thank you, man. I appreciate the call. All right, and off to Kelly next. Kelly, what would you put in this thing?
6: Hey, Philip, good afternoon. How are you, my man?
4: I'm doing well, my friend. It's good to hear your voice.
6: Yeah, I would get a little emotional here. I would put in a honor flight challenge coin just so the future generations can know that we should never treat our veterans like we did when they returned back to Vietnam, and that, you know, they should appreciate the sacrifice and dedication that they have done for our country. Just a reminder not to repeat history in such a poor way.
4: Oh, Kelly, you are 100% right. I couldn't agree with you more. That's a brilliant answer, man. Kelly, thank you, dude. That's a great answer. Now we just got to get challenge coins made for Honor Flight. But yeah, you're right on the money. We need to remind future generations sometimes of the mistakes that we made. And the way that we treated our vets coming home from Vietnam is one of the most profound mistakes that this country made in the 20th century. I couldn't agree with you more. Kelly, thank you for the call, man. Brilliant, brilliant answer. What would you put in the America 250 time capsule? A lot of good suggestions. Matt and Kelly both, thank you guys for getting this started right. Whether you're serious or not, both Matt and Kelly giving serious answers. I've got my own answer. It's not serious, but I still think that it would be worthy of consideration. Just a little wink at our great-great-great-grandchildren. More of your suggestions on the way at 490-5858 and 800-776-5858. What should be in the America 250 time capsule?
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14: Heart disease is still the leading cause of death here in the United States and around the world. But what if there was something you could do earlier in life to reduce the odds of becoming a statistic? Well, here in the United States, tens of millions of adults already take a statin to lower their cholesterol. But new guidance put out by the American College of Cardiology and the American Heart Association now emphasize that treating high cholesterol sooner could significantly reduce a person's lifetime risk of heart attack or stroke. How early are we talking? In your 30s, believe it or not. Of course, you need to talk to your doctor about whether statins are right for you, but you should know that the evidence is really starting to stack up that shows the earlier you get a jump on reducing lifelong exposure to plaque-causing lipids and lipoproteins, the better the odds are going to be for you. Make sure you get your cholesterol checked. That's the first step. I'm Dr. Sanjay Gupta, helping you live a better life.
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16: Sunny and 99 at Radio City. It's 5 o'clock. I'm Rosa Ortega, live in the KMJ newsroom. President Trump says the United States has reached a deal towards ending the war with Iran, but the White House hasn't released all the details yet. Fox's Alex Hogan in Tel Aviv, Israel, has the latest.
17: Iranian Foreign Minister Abbas Araghchi says more negotiations between Washington and Tehran will follow Friday's signing ceremony of the Memorandum of Understanding in Switzerland. The framework will reopen the Strait of Hormuz. Roughly 500 commercial vessels remain in the Persian Gulf, according to maritime and energy intelligence firm Kepler. Iranian state media reporting that Tehran has only agreed to 60 days of free passage for ships, and after that, they could collect transit payments. Still, Gulf leaders are welcoming the agreement. Qatar's Ministry of Foreign Affairs calling it an important step toward consolidating sustainable peace. And key mediators in Pakistan are celebrating the diplomatic breakthrough.
16: President Trump said the strait will be fully reopened after the final deal is signed Friday. Iranian state media reports the U.S. will need to release billions of dollars in frozen funds and negotiate reparations. Vice President J.D. Vance told Fox, Iran will be permanently barred from obtaining a nuclear weapon. California Governor Gavin Newsom today accused the Justice Department of launching a politically motivated investigation into him and his wife. In a video posted on social media, Governor Newsom compares his investigation into those launched against Federal Reserve Chair Jerome Powell and New York Attorney General Letitia James, among others.
18: One by one, anyone who has challenged Donald Trump has ended up on his hit list. And today, I proudly join that list.
16: The Justice Department did not comment on the accusations, but sources tell Fox an investigation had been launched into the finances of the governor's wife last year in response to whistleblower complaints. In Fresno County, a deadly rollover on Interstate 5 Friday night around 10:30, CHP says 62-year-old Manteca man was driving a semi northbound near the Avenel cutoff in Lassen when for unknown reasons, the truck drifted to the left lane and into the center median, striking cable barriers and flipping onto its side. During the crash, a driver was ejected. He suffered severe head trauma and died at the scene. His name has not yet been released. The Dow ended up 468 points. The S&P 500 gained 122. NASDAQ added 795. Valley weather right now, sunny and 99 degrees at Radio City. ABC 30's Christine Gregory has our forecast.
19: Hey, Central Valley. Welcome to another hot day with temperatures in the low triple digits. We should reach up to 101 still on this Monday. Overnight lows staying comfortable in the low 70s and upper 60s and breezes during late day. Tuesday, we reached the peak heat with 102 as a forecast high. Slowly throughout the week, temperatures will fall back into the 90s. If you like more comfortable warmth, the start of the weekend Saturday will be for you. For KMJ, ABC 30's meteorologist Christine Gregory.
16: Taking a look at our roadways here in Fresno, report of a fire northbound 99 in the American Avenue on-ramp. Traffic hazard, a tire in the slow lane southbound 99 just south of Clinton. We have reports of